that uses this name. They are baked instead of fried. And what is the word for potato in Korean? One of the syllables shares the same one as today's hashtag. We'll be back after our first track.

That was really quirky, wasn't it? Toyak or Haya from Cheyud, kicking off the Thursday, June 23rd edition. I'm your host, Peter Bint. One more time with a hashtag hint. What can we call the sensation or feeling experience in advance about something that's going to happen? You just have a beep. It's the more casual way of saying it in English that we're going for today. Synonym with premonition, I suppose. And then the Korean, it just is a feeling that something's going to happen. Let's see what we've got on board on YouTube. Paul Matthews is in the chat, and I have a feeling he's going to muck about. And look, just look at him with kamjatang. Kamjatang, goodness gracious. That is one of our hangover soups here, isn't it? And there is debate as to whether the kamja here means the potato in there or the inside parts of the bones from the pork spine there, which can be also known as kamja, as far as I'm aware. We've got Hunch from Forestville, Benny. Exciting from Siska, premonition from Paul, hunch as well from Miss Andriani, foretelling, oh that's cool, from Matahari, Forestville saying yegam or chikam, you got the gam in there from kamja, which is a potato, hunch from Stacy, yegam, chikam or yukam, from Ben. I've not heard of yukam. We've also got Steve saying hunch or kubu or yegam. I've not heard of kubu. Yegam I have. Inkling. Oh, that's a good one as well, Matter. Love it. Who else do we have? Board. Scrolling down a little bit more. Ben saying songyong

지명, yechuk as well. Yechuk is more a prediction, I would say, than a feeling. Let's see. Siska saying, I just say a feeling indeed, rather than using the word hunch. Yeah, I don't know how many times I use the word hunch either in daily life, but it is today's hashtag here on our scroll called Chokcha in Korean. Yegam is the Korean hashtag today, and it is from Hancha, Sino-Korean characters. So in advance, beforehand, yeah, and then feel, come. So to feel in advance what is going to happen, yegam. Yegam, and it is the name of some delicious baked potato chips. And some words and expressions that contain yegam. 좋은 yegam is a good feeling or a good hunch. And then 나쁜 yegam is a bad feeling or a bad hunch that something negative is going to happen. Then 슬픈 yegam is a sad premonition, the feeling that something sad is going to happen. And I'm sure I've heard a song or a slogan, 예감 좋은 날. So a day when you've got a good feeling. So what comes to mind when you hear hunch or yegam? Let us know in the chat. You can send in pictures that remind you of yegam, made you be you had a good feeling on this day and something good happened. Maybe something bad happened. Who knows? But do send it in to us via KakaoTalk, where our username is DailyK. Also, send in your song requests. What do you want to hear and why? As long as it's Korean and family friendly, we can play it for you. So in today's opening, we talked about the rising stars of Korean tourism, the contest, which searches for hidden charms across the country. And it turns out this isn't just a contest with a pretty name. It's actually a major project being jointly launched for the first time by the Ministry of Culture, Sports and Tourism and the Ministry of Interior and Safety. Targeting local governments across South Korea, they're accepting fresh ideas in four main categories: developing tourism products, boosting consumption, restoring trust, and building tourism revenue villages. On top of that, they'll be selecting 13 outstanding local governments and backing them up with generous financial incentives. I bet local governments all over Korea are hard at work brainstorming ideas right now, and I'm excited to see what kind of brilliant, exciting, hidden tourist spots will be uncovered to thrill us all. Thrilling you today in hour number one, it's Morning Buzz, introducing the cultural news that Korea has woken up to. Then we've got our daily Korean sentence, where we'll put yegam or hunch into a line to learn together. And then in hour number two, it is Pick and Mix today with K-Books, Paul Matthews waiting in the wings to read us some excerpts from a Korean bit of literature. And hopefully that'll pique your interest in reading the whole thing. Let's get on to our second track of the day. It's An Shin-ae's Farewell Trip, 이별 여행.

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What has captured the attention of Korea this very morning? Let's check it out on Morning Buzz. ASEAN Hall established in Jeonju. The ASEAN Hall, a space where visitors can experience the diverse cultures of 11 ASEAN nations all in one place, will be established at the Jeonju PR Hall inside the Korea Traditional Culture Center in Jeonju, Jeollabuk-do Province, and is set to open on September 17th. This marks the third facility of its kind in South Korea and the very first in the Honam region. The exhibition space will feature display zones showcasing the culture, history, and lifestyles of the 11 ASEAN countries, a library stocked with related books and materials, and interactive content utilizing traditional attire, masks, sounds, and light displays. It is expected to generate new value by bringing together Jeonju's rich traditional cultural heritage and ASEAN's vibrant cultures. All six Korean representatives awarded at the International Mathematical Olympiad. All six members of the South Korean national team competing at the 67th International Mathematical Olympiad, the IMO, held in Shanghai, China, successfully earned awards. Notably, Lee Hyun-jun, a third-year student at Seoul Science High School, scored a perfect 42 points to claim first place in the individual rankings, securing a gold medal for the second consecutive year, following on from last year's achievement. A total of 666 students from 117 countries participated in this year's competition. The exam featured six problems across algebra, combinatorics, geometry, and number theory, held over 2 days with 4.5 hours allotted each day. Congrats to these students, the future of South Korea's basic sciences. TXT's Yeonjun debuts at number 16 on Billboard 200. The group Tomorrow By Together member Yeonjun's second mini-album, No Labels Part 2, has entered the US Billboard main album chart, the Billboard 200, at number 16. This stands as the highest chart performance among all albums released by Korean solo artists this year. Furthermore, this achievement marks Yeonjun's second consecutive album to chart on the Billboard 200, following on from his debut solo album, No Labels Part 1, released last year. Actively promoting his new album, Yeonjun has once again demonstrated his unparalleled strength as a global solo artist. Steve saying congrats to the Korean students winning at the Math Olympiad. Yeah, our level of mathematics at schools here and then at Hagwons, the after-school institutes, is insane. Like, my kids, even my primary school fifth-year daughter does math that I was doing well into secondary school. Sherry says congrats to those remarkable students, such hard workers. Ben was also echoing that as well, saying congrats to those six mathematicians indeed. Saying also it's big for ASEAN House heading to Jeonju. Siska wants to visit. They've got the most beautiful Hanok village there, which is so much fun as well. What else do we have scrolling down? Ben saying congrats to Yeonjun's success. We've also got something similar from a few other listeners who are fans of Tubatu as well as Yeonjun. Sherry's saying welcome to House Sierino, who's on the chat as well. Stacey saying congrats to Yeonjun and excited he's going to be on Good Morning America on August 7th. Oh, that's something to keep your eye out for if you haven't already put it into your diaries. There was something earlier on the chat, I think Blazing Saddle saying, I'm glad Bint is in Spurs white since his Arsenal England players performed so poorly at the World Cup. What are you talking about? Bukayo Saka scored a hat-trick at the World Cup in the third and fourth
place playoff. Declan Rice was not as good as his imperious best, but still better than many players from other teams, including Liverpool and Spurs. I think you support one of the two. They're quite similar, aren't they? Let's get to a bit more of our musical stuff. We'll play Yeonjun, Ice Cream, and talk more about the hashtag Yegam or Hunch afterwards.

That was fun, wasn't it? Ice cream from Yeonjun of Tabata TXT, Tomorrow by Together, whatever you want to call them. Let's get on to our hashtag photos first. This is mine, Yegam or Hunch. Do you know what this is? That's a big glass jar and you can see lots of rice in there. This is the first day of a makgeolli making process. I did it yesterday and you have to add in this yeast, which is the packet in front of it. And I did that last night. I have a hunch, yegam, 나쁜 yegam, not a good feeling, a bad one, that this is going to turn out badly because you can maybe see it on the photo here. It's got a little thermometer strip and you're meant to keep it at between 20 and 25 degrees. The problem, it's summertime and the temperature of our house is not getting to 25 degrees, even with the air conditioning on, because we don't do it at a ridiculous level. So I asked the guy who taught me how to do this and he said it'll just taste a lot more sour. It'll still be all right to drink, but it's not ready for another 2 weeks. But my feeling, my yegam, is not good that this makgeolli will turn out well. Makgeolli being our version of rice wine. It's creamy and it's fizzy and milky, but I am looking forward to seeing what it tastes like. Let's get to our listener submissions. Ben says, I have a yegam today that we're going to have more rain since we've got a tropical depression over us. Monsoon rains are going to make a comeback over the next few days. It rained so much yesterday. I went over to Gyeonggi province to Yeoju and, Yangpyeong yesterday. And we got absolutely soaked filming with guys that have been on my show as guests, Daily K, Fabienne from France, Lucky from India, and Alberta from Italy. But it was good fun to get soaked all together, I've got to say that. So we've got loads of rains here, I can tell you. Siska sending in a photo as well. Let me get to this one. And you said, I have a good hunch, I think, in picking my besties. I don't know why I always click, since the first time without a specific reason, and we've been besties for ages. We're already friends for 31 years, and we'll keep going even though we've been separated into four different continents. Wow. Yeah, I think I chose my besties well, or maybe your besties choose you, or it's mutual. Me and my four best friends in the UK, we have been friends now for 30 years. Yeah, similar to you. And I'm planning on going back to the UK for work and hope to catch up with them in the next month or so. What else do we have in terms of messages? Sherry is very excited that I'm making my own makgeolli. I know you're coming out in the autumn time, but unfortunately makgeolli does not last very long, so there probably won't be any left. I'm not saying it doesn't last long because I drink it up. It's just it doesn't have a long shelf life. About a month there or thereabouts for seng makgeolli, which is kind of, I guess, translated to raw makgeolli, but that's the one without too many preservatives or anything in it. Keep on sending in your thoughts for the hashtag yegam or hunch. Do you have a hunch for career? Do you have a hunch for Sonamin, who's playing for LAFC again these days? Do you have a hunch for the Premier League, where not many Korean players will be playing, if any, this year, which is kind of sad, unless there are some transfers. Let's get into our first song request of today, and then we'll be back with our daily Korean sentence. Matahari's gone for Jex Kiss with Hunch or Yegam, saying, not sure how many of you know this one. I'm not sure if I've heard it.

0: Daily Korean Sentences.
1: Time to put our hashtag into a line to learn together. So 예감 or hunch into this one. 왠지 좋은 예감이 들어. Should we find out in which situations this sentence fits best? Here we go. Two co-workers are talking on their way home from work.
2: Oh, I have a blind date tomorrow. I couldn't focus on work all day.
1: What? You're nervous? This is the first time I've ever seen you nervous about a blind date.
2: I know, right? The reason I'm nervous is this time, the person setting us up said she's super pretty and her personality is totally my style, my type.
1: Oh, I have a feeling it's gonna go really well this time. 왠지 좋은 예감이 들어.
2: I hope so too. By the way, why are you heading that way? Aren't you going home?
1: Oh, I'm going to buy a lottery ticket. I had a dream last night that I got showered with money.
2: Oh, then aren't you going to win first place in the lottery this time?
1: Maybe. 왠지 좋은 예감이 들어. It means, I don't know why, but I feel like something good is going to happen. It's a very common expression used when you feel that fluttering, hopeful excitement right before maybe an exam, an important job interview, a blind date, or heading out on a trip. The other key word apart from 예감 here is 왠지, which means for some reason, somehow. And that's used at the beginning here, right? And in life, even without a specific reason, you sometimes just have an intuitive feeling that things will go well, right? When that happens, Koreans use this sentence, 왠지 좋은 예감이 들어. So using just a single word, 왠지, makes you sound really fluent as well, right? So let's break it down. 왠지, for some reason, somehow. 좋은, good. 예감, feeling or hunch. E is a particle marker, and 들어 is the verb that you use

with Jägam or hunch. So it means to have, in this case, a good hunch for some reason. You could also change this around, right? And say, 왠지 나쁜 예감이 들어. I have a bad feeling for some reason. You could also say, 왠지 슬픈 예감이 들어. I have a sad feeling or hunch for some reason. Give any of those a try. Record them onto your phones, and I'll give you tips and pointers on pronunciation. Send them in to us at Kakao Talk. Our username is DailyK. 왠지 좋은 예감이 들어. We'll be back after this song with your tips and pointers. Ben has requested this from the Philippines. Day breaks. A good day. 예감 좋은 날.

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Many of you were as well. I don't know the lyrics. I'm assuming it must have Yegam Jonah somewhere. A good day, the simple English translation, but literally means a day where you have a good feeling about something.

0: something, right? Let's get to our listener voice clips. I'll give you tips and pointers on pronunciation. Where shall we start today? How about Sherry in Ohio? Here we go. Come on, Sherry. Come on.
1: Oh, 왠지 좋은 예감이 들어.
0: It's like all of a sudden you got a good hunch or a premonition or a feeling. I love it. Perfect pronunciation as well. Remember wenji for some reason, but you can't put your finger on it. Halciarino from Brazil. Next, here we go.
2: 왠지 좋은 예감이 들어.
0: Yeah, and the way you would say this in terms of pauses is more like 왠지 좋은 예감이 들어, rather than 왠지 좋은 예감이 들어. 좋은 예감 go together for sure. And then 왠지 can be a little bit of a buffer there. 왠지 좋은 예감이 들어. Something like that. Okay, great stuff. Ben from Manila next.
3: 어머, 왠지 좋은 예감이 들어.
0: 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So maybe you're like, ooh, what's this good feeling? I like it. Here we've got Lita from Indonesia. Come on, Lita. From the top.
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0: 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You're almost sounding like you're very superstitious about this feeling. Siska from Jakarta next.
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0: 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That would also mean a not good feeling. Matahari from TNT.
6: 왠지 좋은 예감 들어.
0: 예감이. The E is the particle marker, and it sounds much more natural with that. It doesn't change the meaning per se, but it just sounds a bit awkward if you say 왠지 좋은 예감 들어, 예감이 들어. And this is 반말 as well, right? Informal. And to make it more formal, you could just strap on a 요 at the end of it. 왠지 좋은 예감이 들어요. Here's Ralph from Argentina.
7: 좋은 예감이 들어.
0: From the top.
7: 왠지 좋은 예감이 들어.
0: 왠지 좋은 예감이 들어. Good stuff. Hartley from Albuquerque. Last but not least.
8: 왠지 좋은 예감이 들어.
0: 들어, 들어, 들어. Almost sounded a little bit more like an L/R, but it's 들어, 들어. Okay, that is the verb to put with 예감 to mean you're having this feeling or this hunch, right? Let's get on to not one, but two song requests back to back, and then we'll talk more about the hashtag. Send in your thoughts that come to mind when you hear 예감 or hunch. Have you got a hunch that something's going to happen today in the near future? We'd love to hear from you. First song request today from Avor Tells, who has asked for Ahop's new song, Run To You, from their third mini album. This title track is an energetic blend of an electric band and synth pop that captures the confident drive of moving straight toward a person without hesitation, maybe when you've got a good feeling. Ben's asked for Harmony Sinta, Gita Kutawa, and L'Amour, La Baguette's Party from Stella Jang. So we're going to play the Stella Jang track there. The former is Indonesian, but strikes a chord in the Korean mind and psyche. Unfortunately, we only play Korean songs on the show, Ben, so let's go for the second one.

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3: Someone is a proud grandmother. We had this picture to show from Sherry about their grandson saying, I have a hunch, Yegum, that my grandbaby Cooper is going to be an amazing and successful guy. With a yawn like that, 100% Sherry. I absolutely love it. Fantastic. XYWIZ says, can we request songs, DJ Peter? Of course you can. To be honest, though, we have played our requests for today. You can request it for the Sunday edition, but also, we're full up for this week. So if you send one in, we can play it next Sunday, or do be on board again tomorrow morning. Part one is when we play your requests. Steve saying Stella Jang sang this song on The Seasons when Park Bo Gum was hosting. Oh, really? That's pretty cool. Ben says, I have a John Yegam, a good feeling that Peter's message for SJ's show this weekend will be read. I hope so, because somebody has twisted my arm to do it, and I did send it in earlier. Ms. Russell also asks, is the concept of soleda kind of a parallel concept to our phrase today? No, soleda or sole is more your heart kind of skipping a beat or fluttering in a romantic way, or when you're really looking forward to something. Whereas yegam john or john yegam is more talking about a good feeling for something to happen, like you predict that something good is going to happen. I guess they're similar, but there are some subtle differences there. Siska saying, sometimes I have this feeling when I join a giveaway, the feeling that I'm going to win something. Oh, and does that actually turn out to be true? That'd be quite spooky, no? He said, if Jiyeon is in the studio today, please say happy birthday to her from me. She is here somewhere. I saw her in the morning before you sent that message. Is it her birthday today? I did not know that. I will have to sing her happy birthday. And if she doesn't hear it, maybe someone can record that and give it to her. Best present ever, probably. Next one is from M Flying. This is Kubum the Night.

You can always win prizes on our show as well. So if you want to get your hands on TTMIK 3-month premium memberships, talk to me in Korean to help you improve your Korean skills. All we need is your email address, so send it in via KakaoTalk. It's a no-brainer. Our username there is Daily K. If you're one of our Korean listeners, 영어 청취력 키우고 싶다면 귀가 트이는 영어책 매월 드리고 있습니다. 원하신 분들은 카카오톡을 통해서 선물 귀띠형 이렇게 보내주시면 당첨되실 수 있습니다. 카카오톡에 플러스 친구 추가해야 되는데 아이디는 DailyK 영어로 검색하면 나옵니다. DailyK. We got Paul Matthews, K-Books as part of our Thursday Pick and Mix lineup coming up in about, what, 10 minutes time, there or thereabouts, to take us out of the first half of today's show. It's Roy Kim's Only Then, 그때 헤어지면 돼.

0: Earthquakes typically cause serious damages as they can occur anytime without any forewarning. To avoid confusion and prevent risky decision-making, make sure to familiarize yourself with the following tips to be ready. If you are indoors, then find cover under a table to protect your body from any falling or flying objects. If there isn't a place to hide under, use a cushion to protect your head. Once the shaking stops, shut off all electricity and gas and open the door to secure an exit. To evacuate the building, use stairs instead of an elevator. But if you are already inside an elevator when an earthquake hits, then push all the elevator buttons and exit on the floor where the door opens. If you are in a theater or a stadium, stay seated while protecting your body with a bag or anything else that can provide a cover until the shaking stops. Then, evacuate according to the directions provided. If you are inside a subway train, then hold on to a strap or pole to prevent falling, and once the train stops, evacuate according to the instructions. If you are driving, turn on the emergency lights, park your car on the side, and exit with the key inside. Get to a large open area like a sports field or a park and cover your head with a bag or your hands. A tsunami may occur if an earthquake occurs close to shore, so move to higher ground, away from the coastline. If you are in the mountains, evacuate to a safe location while avoiding landslides. To be better prepared for earthquakes, equip your home with emergency food, supplies, flashlights, and fire extinguishers. Do not forget to arrange with your family the meeting location and contact method in the event of an emergency. Radio.
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4: Thank you very much for sticking with us for hour number two of the show. Just gone 10 a.m. here in Seoul, South Korea, and it looks like it might be another rain-filled day. The rainy season is stretching out a little bit too much for my liking. I don't think it's getting to record-breaking levels. We had that a few summers ago, maybe more than 5 years ago actually now, where it rained every single day, pretty much, for about 2 months. That was too much. But my weather forecast says until Tuesday we got rain in the forecast. Goodness gracious me, that's a lot of rains. I don't know if it's going to be incessant. And yesterday it was kind of on and off. When it wasn't raining, it was quite pleasant, about 27, 28 degrees, still a bit humid. And then when it poured down, you got absolutely soaked, even with umbrellas. I actually lost my umbrella yesterday. I do that a lot. And you do it a lot in Korea because you often will take it into a place, leave it at the entrance, and then if it's not raining on your way out, you kind of like forget. So I feel really bad whenever I lose one of those. What do I need to tell you about hour number two? Oh, let's read some messages. Mata says, related to my makgeolli making photo in hour number one for 예감, I have a 나쁜 예감, a bad feeling it's not going to turn out well. But makgeolli is our rice wine, but it's nothing like sake, which is also described as rice wine. It's more like a creamy, milky, fizzy, alcoholic delight. It's my favorite alcohol, I think, hands down, in terms of flavor. Mata says, I remember my aunt made rice wine for Christmas when I was much younger. She fed the grains to the chickens and they were all drunk in the yard. It was pretty funny. Oh my goodness. Yeah, there are some apes as well, I believe, or monkeys that feed on fermented berries, and they know that it makes them drunk, and so that's why they go back and have more and more. I guess it crosses species, people enjoying a little tipple from now and then.

We're going to have Paul Matthews in the studio for K-Book. So without further ado, let's get to our first track of hour two. It's from Is9's Wonderland.

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1: Paul Matthews.
0: A lot of energy in the studio.
2: It's too much energy. I can't cope.
0: And that's enough for me as well. The rainy weather really, I think it's been scientifically proven, does put a dampener on moods and spirits and energy levels. And I have been feeling quite tired getting out of bed lately.
2: Well, it's not just the rain, it's the heat. It's the combination. Because if it was just rainy,
0: like in
2: we're
0: the
2: British,
0: UK,
2: we were born
0: that's fine.
2: To it.
0: That's okay.
2: Yeah, but it's when it's combined with the heat that it gets you down.
0: I don't know how I feel about this rainy period we're having, because the temperatures are not getting too high.
2: No.
0: Like 28-ish, 29.
2: Yeah.
0: So it's a bit better that way, but it is still very humid, isn't
2: well,
0: it?
2: Well, that's the thing. I end up having the air conditioning on all the time.
0: Oh, to lower
2: because
0: the humidity.
2: Because it's just too wet.
0: Yeah, it's too sticky if you don't, because there is the like, what is it, dehumidifying function on the air conditioner.
2: There is, but then it doesn't still,
0: get cool
2: it gets hot
0: then.
2: Again.
0: Yeah, that is true.
2: Yeah, I mean, how British can you get on a Korean radio station that we spend the first 3 minutes talking about the weather?
0: Absolutely, let's continue it on. The voices, says House Serena.
2: The voices?
0: Saying the energy as well. We're all loving this.
2: Oh, good.
0: Love Paul Matthews' theme song, says Stacey Wiley.
2: Oh, thank you. Very happy to be back. It's been a long month without you.
0: When you were last on, the World Cup started. I can't remember.
2: It was either it had just started or it was just about to start.
0: I can't believe it. Yeah, that in that time we've had the whole bish bash posh of Korea getting eliminated very
2: early.
0: Can't
2: believe England won the whole thing. It was amazing.
0: Nearly, so nearly. I really wish they had. They came third. Oh. Did you keep track of? Did you watch any of the games?
2: I didn't watch it. I kept track. The thing is, in Korea, normally you would be easily able to watch all the games.
0: Yeah.
2: However, this year, because of licensing and other issues, it became a lot harder.
0: It was.
2: I used to just pick up my phone and just, you know, tap a few buttons and you could tune into whatever game it was.
0: Yeah.
2: And I couldn't this time, and it was really annoying.
0: It was. That was a big complaint about this year's World Cup. And to watch the Korean games, I think it was totally free and fine on YouTube.
2: Yeah, but only the Korean games.
0: No. So the other ones, you had to sign up.
2: And that's...
0: Oh! I signed up, I paid for it, and I had to cancel it after the World Cup, but I forgot. Thank you for reminding
2: me.
0: Okay,
2: cancel that
0: my
2: subscription.
0: Yes. We have the hashtag today, Yegam, or hunch, or premonition, or feeling. What does that bring to mind for you, Paul?
2: Oh, it makes me think of Agatha Christie and Columbo and Sherlock Holmes.
0: Oh, just having a hunch about something,
2: following
0: a lead.
2: I think maybe not the word Yegam, but the word hunch makes me think of private detectives and murder mysteries and that kind of thing.
0: Yeah.
2: Whereas premonition, I think of Nostradamus as opposed to Notre Dame.
0: Yeah, I think those two have very different connotations in English, and I guess Yegam falls somewhere in between.
2: Yeah, it's one of those issues with language where you can translate it, but you can't really properly translate it with just one word.
0: No.
2: It never quite makes complete sense until you go into depth and you explain everything.
0: You need a few, don't you,
2: you
0: to do it?
2: You do need a few.
0: Is your Yegam or hunch good for today's book, Paul?
2: Well, I've already read the book, so it's not really a Yegam. It's more of a a decision
0: judgment,
2: I've already made.
0: A review. Yeah. Well, then, is your Yegam good for our response? Do you think we're going to like it?
2: I think so. I think so. This is a book that will please a lot of people, but I will say it does have some strong themes in it.
0: Oh.
2: It's a young adult book,
0: but
2: it does get surprisingly dark, so I just want to give a warning that it's not Harry Potter.
0: Oh.
2: Okay? Because
0: you
2: could look at the title of this book and think, wizards, Hogwarts, magic.
0: I told you, I think, you know, when I went to the UK this time around in February, we prepped our kids because we're going to Harry Potter World, so we watched the whole thing. I haven't seen it in 10 years or so.
2: Sure.
0: It's pretty dark, some of it.
2: But this gets even darker.
0: Oh, really?
2: We're dealing with social issues as opposed to wizard issues.
0: Okay.
2: You know, there's no Voldemort, but it's more about real people doing real horrible things.
0: Oh, all right. So what's the title?
2: It is a brilliant book, though. I'm going to say this now. This is my hunch. You're going to love it. It's The Wizard's Bakery. By Gu Byung-mo. It's translated by Jamie Chang. I've been waiting for this book forever and ever and ever. It actually came out last year.
0: Okay.
2: Last year was a tough one for
0: me. Yes, of course.
2: So finally, I'm featuring it. It is a YA book, and we don't feature that many YA books on the show. They don't get so many translations. So it's aimed at a teen teen audience, but it's very suitable for adults. It's about a teen, a young man, who suffers abuse at the hands of his stepmother.
0: Oh, no.
2: Suffers being ignored at the hands of his father.
0: Oh.
2: And ends up finding shelter in a very weird bakery where the owner turns out to be a wizard.
0: Wow, what an interesting premise. Here in Korea?
2: Here in Korea, in his neighbourhood. And it's not your fun, cutesy, wizardy, it's not Charlie and the Chocolate Factory where you eat a croissant and it makes you float.
0: Okay.
2: There's voodoo dolls made out of bread. There's cursed cinnamon cookies. There's a succubus waiting to torture you as you dream. There's all sorts of stuff going on here.
0: That sounds unbelievable. And the Korean title is just the hungalization of the English.
2: Yeah,
0: it's not like Ma Bopsa Bangjib or anything like that. Okay. The author's name sounds familiar.
2: Gu Byung-mo, yes. We featured a couple of her novels as well as a short story of hers. The Old Woman with the Knife, which was also made into a movie.
0: Yes.
2: And Your Neighbor's Table, which we featured, I think, last year or the year before.
0: Mm-hmm.
2: She's a brilliant writer. I'm glad we've got a bit more of her work translated because she's very popular here. Gu Byung-mo is her pen name.
0: Okay.
2: Her real name is Jung Yoo-kyung.
0: Okay.
2: She was born in 1976 in Seoul, and she was a big reader. And from being a big reader as a kid, decided to become a writer at the age of 12 and went on to do that.
0: Wow.
2: Wizard Bakery, which was her first novel, won the Changbi Prize for Young Adult Fiction.
0: Oh, this is actually her first. Okay.
2: Yeah, and it was the first young adult novel in Korea to actually focus on magic.
0: Wow.
2: I guess picking up on the Harry Potter trend in some ways.
0: Around that
2: But it's
0: time.
2: Very, very different. Mm. Her books have been translated into all sorts of languages. They're really worth reading. I love The Old Woman with the Knife.
0: Mm.
2: I like Your Neighbor's Table.
0: Yeah.
2: And I love Wizard's Bakery. So Old Woman with a Knife and Wizard's Bakery would be my two recommendations here.
0: Okay, I might go and watch the film then instead of read the book.
2: The film is different!
0: Tell us about the translator, because Jamie Chang we've done many times.
2: We have done many times. Jamie Chang is an old, steady translator of the show. She's been translating for about 13 years or so. She's a lecturer or has been at Ewha Women's University as well at the Literature Translation Institute of Korea. I think the most famous translations of hers are probably those of Cho Namjoo's.
0: Mm.
2: Kim Ji-young, born 1982, then more recently, a few years ago, Saha, the science fiction-y social commentary book.
0: Okay.
2: She does a lot of translations of all sorts of stuff. We've covered her lots on the show, and I would highly recommend her. If her name is attached to a book, like some of the other regular translators we have, you can trust it's going to be a good one.
0: I totally forgot about Kim Ji-young, born 1982.
2: That shouldn't.
0: That was huge, wasn't it, when it was, transformed into a movie?
2: It was, and it's still very important. That is one of the books that I would say that everyone interested in Korea has to read. It's really important.
0: Yeah, the kind of story of a housewife and the troubles that she goes through.
2: Yeah, but you say story, but everything is based in data, in statistics.
0: Oh, really?
2: And it's backed up. There are footnotes in the book to say where these things are coming from. Even though it's a fictionalized character, it's all based on the reality of being a woman in Korea.
0: Well, that's amazing. Do we need to set the scene? Are we picking it up at the very start?
2: We're going to pick it up at the very start of the book. And our narrator, who's about 16 or so, is having lots of issues and is also not the biggest fan of bread, but he's going to go on an interesting adventure. I smell sugar caramelizing over medium heat. And with that, my senses turn keen. I feel the elasticity of dough freshly kneaded from high-gluten bread flour. Hear a pat of yellow butter bubbling into a circle on a frying pan. See the ripples created by a dollop of whipped cream garnishing a cup of coffee. Whenever I stand in front of the bakery, I can feel the yeast at work in the resting dough and make out whether the subtle scent of the tart of the day was fig or apricot. I am sick of bread. The 24-hour bakery sat about 100 yards away from my apartment complex, near the bus stop. I wondered if anyone actually craved a ham croissant or a bland as cardboard rosemary bagel at 1 in the morning, but the place was lit up 24 hours a day, ready for customers. Through the window, I could see a girl around my age, maybe younger. She worked the register during the day. In the kitchen, behind the counter, a man who looked somewhere between late 20s and early 30s baked things that smelled sweet and delicious. At night, the baker shuffled back and forth between the kitchen and the register. As with most small neighborhood bakeries, the baker appeared to also be the owner. For a small neighborhood bakery, they sold an impressive range of baked goods. Each time I passed the place, flour hung in the air and tickled my nose, and I could taste sugar molecules melting on the tip of my tongue. A delivery van pulled up in front of the bakery, loaded a great number of boxes to be shipped out, and drove off. But the late hours and absurdly large production relative to the size of the establishment were not the only things I found strange about the bakery. The true oddity of the place was the baker. I don't know if that was just my personal opinion or other customers found him strange too, but I imagine he would have gone out of business much sooner if word had got around the neighborhood that he was objectively weird. Provided he kept his mouth shut, the baker looked like any other artisan with a quiet focus on his work. Man in a silly-looking paper hat with a ponytail peeking out below, face the color of finely sifted baking powder. His movements meticulous, graceful, and efficient, he looked the part of a skilled pastry chef capable of making a living from word of mouth alone, without having to join a franchise. I had always seen him that way as well, until one day when I pointed a pair of tongs at a pastry that sort of resembled a streusel top bun, but with some questionable modifications, and asked what was in it.

0: That was IU with Zeezy, Zeze, Z-E-Z-E.
1: It sounded like she was saying cry moot meep.
0: Cry moot meep.
1: Cry moot meep.
0: Speaking in Moomin, maybe.
1: I don't know what was going on there.
0: Siska saying it sounds yummy already, the book. Tiggerish says intrigued. Baked to perfection. Yeah, it made me want to go to the bakery after this, to be honest.
1: I've already
0: it
1: been.
0: Sounds delicious. Oh,
1: had some salt bread this morning.
0: Oh, sorghum bun is so delicious. We have talked about it being a trend, I don't know, a
1: I
0: year
1: don't know.
0: Or
1: it's,
0: two
1: I
0: ago.
1: Think it's sort of, it's tailed off a little
0: yeah,
1: bit.
0: Yeah,
1: but if you can find a good place that does it and there's no queue,
0: brilliant.
1: It's a nice little treat in the morning.
0: It's so nice and chewy, isn't it?
1: I did want a croissant, though, but they didn't have any croissants ready.
0: I can never find, like, a top-tier croissant, I've got to say.
1: You work next yeah. to one of the best chain bakeries in Korea,
0: with
1: Peter.
0: Croissant in its name.
1: You may have that.
0: And that are particular amazing?
1: That one yeah, there, because really. You can see the chefs working in the kitchen yeah. when you pay for your food.
0: They're really good.
1: That one and the one in Soremal are two of the best.
0: But I feel with the sorghum bun, the salt bread, you don't need to put anything on and it's nice and salty. Like, a croissant, yeah. I feel there's something missing. Like, you need
1: what,
0: to put
1: salt?
0: Something. Yeah. Can I just sprinkle salt on
1: Why
0: it?
1: Why would you want salt on a sweet croissant?
0: Like, butter, salted butter, I want.
1: Why? No, there's so much butter in the croissant.
0: It's not enough for me. Yeah, I'm greedy.
1: Put some jam on it, I don't know.
0: All right, Paul Matthews is here. We are doing the Wizard's Bakery.
1: We are doing the Wizard's Bakery.
0: That is the book. Gubyeong Mo, translated by Jamie Chang. We heard the first reading.
1: We did.
0: And we were left on a bit of a cliffhanger.
1: Not really.
0: No, what was in the streusel top bun? So I'm assuming it's going to be something abnormal.
1: Finely ground human infant liver powder.
0: No, what?
1: Is he joking? Is he telling the truth?
0: Oh,
1: it's
0: that's
1: hard
0: what he
1: to
0: said.
1: Tell. This is what the baker says.
0: That is, okay, so now I know why he thinks he's weird.
1: Yeah.
0: That is the weirdest answer ever.
1: Exactly, and he comes up with these weird explanations and ingredient lists and things like that.
0: Okay.
1: Yeah, and so this is not... This

0: is not your lovey-dovey kiddies book. This is for teenagers, yeah. But it's for teenagers with a bit of an edge.
1: Okay.
0: And the narrator, when he hears that, he thinks, oh, that's just some kind of sick joke.
1: Yeah.
0: But then later on, he does find out that there is, well, there is some interesting ingredients that go into the bread.
1: Really? Okay.
0: Yeah. But before we get to the bakery, we learn more about him, the narrator, and his really quite awful life.
1: No.
0: He's never been able to get his words out well.
1: Okay.
0: It's not. It's more than a stutter. He's just. It's something stops him a lot of the time.
1: Oh.
0: And instead of his teachers trying to help him, they've all just given up.
1: Oh, no.
0: And his father doesn't care. His father has little interest in him.
1: Oh.
0: His mother lost her life a number of years ago, took her own life. And at one point, when she was very mentally unstable, left him, abandoned him at a railway station, at Chungnyang-yi Railway Station.
1: Oh, goodness. What a terrible
0: when he was
1: upbringing.
0: Only 6 years old. And his father's remarried to a teacher.
1: Uh-huh.
0: Who has a daughter.
1: Okay.
0: But the teacher really hates him.
1: Oh.
0: And has proceeded to make his life a misery, treats him like dirt.
1: Oh, dear.
0: Makes her daughter afraid of him from the very beginning.
1: Afraid of him.
0: Don't trust him. Oh. He's not good. And so he's really in an awful situation.
1: Mm.
0: He feels like he's to blame for every single problem. He's never gets treated well.
1: Mm.
0: It's got to the point now where when he does come home, and he tries to come home as little as possible, he just goes straight to his room, which is by the front door.
1: Oh.
0: Never interacts with anyone else. Doesn't even eat at home. He grabs things from the bakery, from the weird bakery to eat.
1: Okay.
0: His father just ignores what's happening, doesn't care, seemingly, and is out to work till all hours anyway.
1: It's even worse.
0: Yeah, but then things really get bad.
1: Oh.
0: There's a situation, and it turns out, it seems, that his stepsister has been abused by someone. And it seems to be she accuses one of her teachers.
1: Oh, my goodness.
0: And his stepmother, Mrs. Bay, sort of goes into the school, guns blazing, like, right, you know, we're going to get revenge for this. We're going to get you sent to prison.
1: Uh-huh.
0: But then the whole process of the police and the prosecution is not straightforward.
1: Oh.
0: And sometimes the victims can feel like they're the ones being interrogated.
1: Oh, wow.
0: And then the teacher turns it around on them and says, well, you know, I can sue you for defamation.
1: Oh, my
0: you know,
1: goodness.
0: I've lost my job and my reputation's on the line for this. And so this leads to a situation where Mrs. Bay starts blaming her daughter, Muhi, for everything that's gone on.
1: What?
0: Starts to beat her at home one night. And it just so happens that the narrator is there, sees what's happening, can't do anything about it.
1: Oh,
0: and Mrs. Bay says, well, who did it then? Who did it? And, well, I mean, the unthinkable occurs, and that's going to be in our next extract.
1: What? Okay, let's pick it up.
0: And then it happened. I stood there, my mind drawing a blank as I tried to understand the meaning of Muhi's hand rising slowly, a lone finger pointing at my face. Mrs. Bay's dry palm flew at me in slow motion and scratched my cheekbone. I hit the back of my head hard as she seized me by the collar and slammed me against the wall. Only then did I understand what was happening to me. I heard a vein pop on impact, sending a tingling, warm sensation through my head. It's not true. No, why would I do such a thing? I have no way of knowing if these cries and protests actually came out of me. The shower of punches and slaps that followed immediately left me in a daze. I wasn't small or weak. I now reached Father's shoulder, had the strength to stand up against her blows, and could have returned the attack and then some, but I didn't. Father was watching. I couldn't do that to Father's wife. I wound up kneeling with my head bowed to the floor. Her slippered foot came down over my neck and my back. Feeling a warm stream of liquid flowing from the corner of my mouth down to the chin, I raised my head to look at Father. The look on his face suggested that he didn't really believe Muhi, but didn't care enough either to defend me. Overall, his expression was inscrutable. You know it wasn't me, right? You believe I wouldn't do such a thing, right? I don't know if these thoughts were voiced out loud or if they just echoed in my head. What was clear, however, was that the flushed Mrs. Bay finally stopped kicking to push past Father and pick up the phone. Hello, police? I would like to report a juvenile criminal. At that moment, something snapped inside me. It was no time for childish beliefs that I'd be proved innocent because the accusation was untrue and there was no evidence. Father didn't stop Mrs. Bay from picking up the phone, so how could I expect a fairy tale ending of forgiveness and reconciliation in this house? Of the restoration of everyday peace? We were caught in a storm, and I was the prisoner of war or foreigner they were throwing overboard to keep the vessel from sinking. The moment this occurred to me, I shoved Mrs. Bay, who had got off the phone, and resumed strangling me. She fell over and knocked Father over as well, leaving the two of us to struggle like a pair of overturned turtles. I opened the front door. Before I dashed out of there, I briefly made eye contact with Muhi, who was standing by the bedroom door, her nose still bleeding. I didn't have time to dawdle, but I was able to give her a slight nod that said, "It's not your fault." I didn't have to ask to know that she had to point at someone to save herself, and that someone just happened to be me. I heard Mrs. Bay screaming behind me, "Stop him!" and Father shuffling to pick himself up. They were coming after me.
1: Oh my goodness, this is heavy, this teen wizard bakery novel that the title might mislead you a little bit. He didn't do it.
0: No, not at all, but he's become this useful scapegoat. You know, if it's him, then the blame can be lifted off the teacher and there'll be no lawsuit or anything like that. And Mrs. Bay hates him anyway.
1: And then Mui, I don't think she hates him or anything.
0: No, I think she just did it because she didn't know what to do in that situation. And if you read the whole book, you'll understand more, and I won't say anything more about that.
1: All right, so where's he going?
0: Well, he runs out and he ends up at the bakery, you know, just across the road from the apartment complex.
1: Yeah.
0: And begs the baker to hide him. And the baker says, "Okay, you can hide in the oven."
1: In the oven? This is taking a turn.
0: Well, no.
1: Hansel and Gretel.
0: When he gets into the oven, he discovers that it's a passageway to a room.
1: Oh.
0: There's actually a whole set of back rooms that seem to be much bigger than the building could accommodate. And that's where the baker and his assistant, that young girl, live.
1: Yeah. Oh, they live there.
0: Yeah. Wow. And the funny thing is, she's a girl by day, but she's actually a blue bird by night.
1: What?
0: She transforms.
1: Into a bird?
0: Yeah. And she helps show the narrator the ropes. Okay. He's offered a place to stay for the time being. The wizard is like, "Well, can you do websites?
1: Uh-huh.
0: Can you run websites?
1: Okay.
0: Then run the Wizard Bakery website."
1: What? Okay, random.
0: Because they sell all sorts of wonderful, strange, and sometimes dangerous baked goods.
1: Online as well.
0: Yeah, the thing is, in the store,
1: yeah,
0: the pastries are fairly normal, the bread's fairly normal, but it's the stuff online that they're selling that could get you into trouble.
1: What?
0: They contain real magic, and if you order them, you are warned that there will be very real consequences if you choose to use them.
1: Wow.
0: And what you do to someone else may well come back to you.
1: Oh, karma.
0: Yeah. And we see these effects as the boy stays there over the next few days. There's a teenage girl who comes in. She purchased a devil cinnamon cookie that she used to mess with a friend during the final exams that led to her friend having a bathroom accident during the exam.
1: Oh, no.
0: And then led to an even more horrifying end to that friend.
1: Oh, dear.
0: And we see how the baker can react. That at times he can be very calm and cool, but sometimes when someone is wrong, and when someone is abusing their power or someone's trust or just being nasty, he will turn on them and fly into a fit of rage.
1: Oh, really?
0: And so you're left wondering, well, is this wizard a good wizard?
1: Yeah.
0: Or a bad wizard? He seems to be all right, but surely you wouldn't be making this kind of thing for everyone, would you?
1: Is he Snape?
0: No, this is not Harry Potter.
1: Sorry. Yes.
0: We've moved on from Harry Potter. Yeah. J.K. Rowling has now, I don't know, turned her attention to politics.
1: Okay.
0: But yes, so we're never sure about the wizard, certainly in
1: bad.
0: This first half of the book.
1: Okay.
0: And his assistant, the girl who turns into a bird, seems to be lovely.
1: Okay.
0: But also she warns the narrator sometimes, you know, he's not going to be in a good mood now. If he shouts at you, don't worry, that's just what he does.
1: Okay.
0: And we also get more of the narrator's past, about that time that he was abandoned at the railway station by his mother.
1: Okay.
0: Just 6 years old. She said, "I'm just going to the toilet. I have to go through the ticket barriers to get there. You can't come with me. You stay here. I'll be 10 minutes.
1: Oh. And then didn't come back.
0: No, 10 minutes. He doesn't know how long 10 minutes is.
1: Oh.
0: Turns out he's been waiting 3 hours at one point, and all he's got is a few coins in his pocket and a cheap stale moon bread that she's given him. And so for our final excerpt, I thought I'd give a taste of that moment when he's been left alone at this railway station, this memory of him at 6 years old.
1: Wow, that sounds incredibly scary. We'll be back with that reading after Kongi Nam, Airman with I, Child.

0: The moon bread reminded me of the picture book Hansel and Gretel I had at home. Hansel used his wits to return home with Gretel, but they were abandoned in the woods for the second time. The second time, the parents locked the doors from the outside so he couldn't gather pebbles to follow home the next day. So he left a trail of breadcrumbs instead, which the birds ate. Even though I had no reason to believe so, I thought I might be abandoned a second time if I were to return home. A second time. The very thought of it was unbearable. I needed to know why Mum left me. Have we run out of food at our house, and must we get rid of a mouth to feed? That was the first explanation my six-year-old mind went to. I lacked the evidence and level of logical reasoning to know for sure, but I got the vague idea that there was a connection between the reality I was faced with at the moment and Mum's prescription bag on the dresser. Mum might be sick with some terrible disease no one can cure. So she left me here, without telling me, so she won't give me the disease and, oh, grow up. I sat on the bench at the end of the platform. It was less crowded there compared to the bench by the Deli Manju booth, but there was no structure around to shield me from the wind. I sat as the cold seeped into my bones and in my pores all over my body. I felt hunger. Crinkle. The wrapper ripped with a delightful sound. The air inside the wrapper, insulated in my pocket, was not as cold as the air outside. I poked over and over at the soft, fluffy piece of bread, too perfect to ruin by ripping a piece. At the same spot that had been picked at so many times, a small piece crumbled off. I put it in my mouth. The moderately sweet taste made me feel better. The breadcrumbs melted on the tip of my tongue, became as soft as gruel, and disappeared without a trace. All that remained was a memory of something sweet in my mouth. Before the memory of it could fade too, I quickly picked off the smallest possible piece and pushed it in between my lips. I instinctively knew that this was going to be my first and last emergency sustenance, and that I had to make it last. My head knew this, but my hand and mouth did not care. One more bite. Just one more. After some time, I noticed something slippery on my fingers. I licked my fingers and tasted peanut cream. I had to eat a quarter of the way into the moon bread before the peanut cream appeared. I wasn't old enough to know about minimum investment for maximum profit, but I intuitively felt shortchanged that the peanut cream appeared this late. The important thing was that the peanut cream made me lose all restraint. I forgot about the saving and melting little bits of bread in my mouth and took a big bite. A clean arc appeared on the bread. Saliva began to flow. My tongue and teeth mixed the bread and the peanut cream into a mushy glop. I let out a satisfied sigh. I couldn't care less what happened now. But the moon bread I wolfed down in the cold. It was probably the peanut cream that was basically a dollop of margarine that did it. Turned my stomach. Late into the night, as the last train pulled in to spill the last of the people going home, I kneeled on the platform and retched up a thick pool of wet, undigested bread. A good Samaritan who just got off the train patted me on the back to help me out.
1: But we know from him narrating later on, he was okay, rescued in some way.
0: He was okay, but this was leading up to one of the most traumatizing events of his life, the death of his mother.
1: Aww.
0: So the terrible thing is, he eventually, a couple of good Samaritans got him to the police.
1: Okay.
0: And then pushed them to try and find his parents.
1: Yeah.
0: And this is in the days before internet databases.
1: Sure.
0: And so they had to search, you know, through lists and through names. And finally, after a number of days, they managed to track down his father.
1: His father
0: hadn't even filed a missing child report.
1: Oh, dear.
0: And his father's excuse was, well, his mother's in the hospital. You know, it's an emergency. So, I couldn't be concerned with that.
1: Oh, dear.
0: And so there's always been the sense that he doesn't belong. Mm. He's not welcome in this family.
1: Oh.
0: And he doesn't know how welcome he is at the bakery. He can't stay there forever.
1: Yeah.
0: And he's worried what's going to happen. School has broken for the summer holidays. So it's like, okay, well, I don't have to worry about school for now, but I'm going to have to worry.
1: Sure.
0: And I have to go home eventually don't I?
1: Yeah.
0: And so we're about a third of the way into the story.
1: Okay.
0: And there's more magic and there's more darkness and there's more surprises to come. We learn more about him. We learn more about the baker. We learn more about the magical assistant who turns into a bird.
1: Oh.
0: And about the choices that we have to make in life.
1: Ah.
0: But I'm not going to spoil anything.
1: Okay.
0: As always, I want you to read the book. I think this is a brilliant book. If you like fantasy,
1: yeah.
0: If you like dark YA books, this is a brilliant one. Yes, you have to be comfortable dealing with issues that some teenagers face.
1: Yeah.
0: But it's so satisfying. And the ending, yeah. I'm not going to give anything away about the ending, yeah. But I will say, the ending is not what you're expecting, not in what the ending is, but how the ending is given to you.
1: Oh.
0: There's something really interesting done here, there.
1: Oh, this combination does seem very fresh and unfamiliar. This magic background to those just regular, terrible social
0: exactly.
1: issues.
0: And this book is 17 years old.
1: Yeah.
0: This feels really 2026. Mm. Really good for this moment in time. And I think that's why it was an award winner at the time.
1: Yeah.
0: The thing that really spoke to me, especially in 2026, is the idea that, well, if your family doesn't want you, then there is actually family out there for you. The idea of found family.
1: Yeah.
0: And I think this concept has become more prevalent in Korea.
1: Yeah.
0: Up until relatively recently, you were stuck with your family. Yes. Whether you hated them or they hated you, there was nothing you could do. But now it feels like as people have more independence and also people have less money and less family ties, you're finding family in your friends, in communities.
1: Yeah.
0: And this is happening not just in Korea, but all over the world.
1: Yeah.
0: And I think this is a really good message for teenagers who may be thinking, I don't fit in.
1: Yeah.
0: I can't find a place at school or even at home that there can be a place out there for you.
1: Yeah.
0: That there is a place where all the weirdos get together and it's all okay.
1: Yeah, it does seem more and more in Korea, especially with the Hon culture, you know, the alone culture.
0: Yeah.
1: There's actually that craving for finding community and family in people that aren't your blood relatives.
0: Exactly. Yeah, yeah. Because I think it's a natural thing to do. We were very lucky, I think, for our age, when we were born, you know, even though you're a little younger than me, is that it was possible for us to leave home to go to university.
1: Yeah.
0: It was possible for us to be independent in the UK, and it was encouraged.
1: Yeah.
0: Because it was a chance for you to find found family or find a new life.
1: Yeah.
0: Whereas in Korea, traditionally, a lot of kids, and if they're not going to university in a different city, they've stayed at home. And I have friends in their 40s who still live with their parents that are unmarried.
1: Yeah, yeah, that is very true. It's a different culture and opportunity system. But you're right, it's changing here in Korea and all across the world. I'm really curious how dark this gets, so I think I might pick this one up.
0: I think it's worth it. I don't know about your two kids. They may be a little too young for it now, but I think this should be on the reading list for teenagers who love to read and who like something a little bit dark and a little bit confronting.
1: Yeah.
0: You know, I'm not talking about 12 or 13-year-olds, but 15, 16-year-olds. This can be a really satisfying read and something good to talk about as a family.
1: Absolutely. Tigger is saying, it's not unthinkable at all. It's a bit predictable. Predictable, really, I would have said.
0: Oi.
1: With the oven.
0: Oi.
1: I think in a good way.
0: Oi.
1: Talking about maybe the abuse aspect of this. Yeah, in some stories that is there. And then saying, who would think to look in the oven? Yeah, for all those backrooms. Siska saying, or more a plot twist at the end.
0: I think lots of twists.
1: Oh, really?
0: Yeah.
1: And more than that, it's the way the ending is presented. That's piqued my interest.
0: It's a unique way to give the ending in Korean literature. I've never seen this in Korean literature before.
1: Oh, okay. And Tigris says, yeah, it sounds like a great story, relatable. I never really felt like I fit in when I was growing up anywhere. I even tried running away a few times. No magic bakery existed to save me, though. Yeah, but hopefully for everyone, there will be somewhere, like Paul said, where all the weirdos hang out, because that's what you often think, like, I'm the weirdo.
0: Yeah, I mean, we're both weirdos.
1: Absolutely.
0: But we've been lucky in that we found other weirdos, and we found a job that employs weirdos and so on.
1: Absolutely.
0: And Tigris, you know, I think you've come out of that experience and you're so much stronger for it.
1: Yeah.
0: And I have great admiration that you managed to survive, because that must have been really tough.
1: Absolutely. Your one-line review, please, Paul.
0: A brilliant and strange exploration of magic and bakery from the perspective of an abused teen.
1: And next time on K-Books?
0: Yes, next month I'm going to do Mrs. Shim is a Killer. by Kang Ji Young, translated by Paige Morris. We're going into thriller territory.
1: Lovely stuff. Thank you, as always, for your beautiful readings, Paul.
0: Thanks to you. Thanks to everyone. Thanks to LTI Korea for the help with copyright permission for all our broadcasts. Thanks to Goop Young Mo for her weird and wonderful story. And to Jamie Chang for excellent translation. I'll be back next month with another book. Goodbye.
1: Look forward to it. Here is 10 to take you out, featuring Brother Sue, Promises.

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4: Grateful for all of your thanks in the chat for today's show, Sherry, Siska, Steve, Benny, Ambi as well. It's our pleasure to bring you Korea in its culture and its many different guises once every 5 weeks or so on a Thursday. K Pick and Mix, K Books, one of my favorite segments. And yeah, we did used to have our weekly segment of Check It Out, and hopefully in the future that can return as well. It's always great to hear these wonderful readings from Paul, and thanks to the Korea Literature Translation Institute. If you've not heard the Paige Morris interview from Peter's on the Block a couple of weeks back, please do check that out. Audio again is found on the YouTube channel, and it should be on, I assume, AI Report, which comes out every other Monday via the website and the application as well. Have a good day, Bruce, as well. I see your greeting there. Thanks for getting in touch. Tomorrow's Friday. That means Lara Benito, Two Takes, where we debate a hot topic issue. I've been on an awful losing streak recently, and so I'm hoping you guys can vote for Peter before she's even in. Today, I'm going to start with trying to appeal to you guys. Come on, we want to see Lara do one of her fantastic punishment videos, so make sure you vote for me. We also love you getting in touch with questions about Korea, suggestions for the best bits of Korean culture if you've experienced it as well. Don't be shy. A massive thanks to all our staff members behind the scenes for their hard work on the show today. Our producer, Min Hee, our writers, Kim Jong-hee and Kwak Kyung-ok, and our sound engineer for the day, Lee Yong-hun. You've got Kiyun with the news in a few minutes' time after we wrap up our show. Then G and Culture Crunch from 11 a.m, which is accessible via the TV as well, Arirang TV, wherever you get it. Last track is from Channa-bi, She. I actually met a former member of Channa-bi, trying to work to get him on the show, hopefully, in the coming months. It's been your Daily Dose of Korea, #DailyK.

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2: 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Here it is.
0: Two.
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0: Three.
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0: Go.
6: Welcome to Arirang News. This is Park Ki-un, and we start with the top headlines at this hour. President Lee Jae-myung will embark on an 11-day trip to the US and South America this week. He will meet global AI CEOs, including NVIDIA's Jensen Huang, and meet with the leaders of Brazil, Chile, and Argentina to strengthen economic cooperation. A key takeaway from the president's trip will be his one-on-one meetings with big tech CEOs. On Friday, President Lee Jae-myung will meet with NVIDIA's Jensen Huang, OpenAI's Sam Altman, and Anthropic's Dario Amodei, among other CEOs of global AI firms. An AI summit will be held in San Francisco on Friday, attended by Samsung's Lee Jae-yong, SK's Choi Tae-won, Hyundai Motor's Chung Hee-sun, and Naver's Lee Ye-jin, along with the big tech CEOs. MOUs will be signed between Korean firms and global tech firms, and President Lee will announce his AI vision for related global cooperation. Korea's Industry Minister Kim Jong-kwon arrived in Washington, D.C. on Wednesday to coordinate major economic priorities with top U.S. officials, including Commerce Secretary Howard Lutnick. At the top of the agenda is finalizing the first project under Korea's $200 billion U.S. investment pledge. Kim noted that discussions are focusing heavily on the energy sector to secure a stable cash flow, with an official announcement expected as early as late August. The visit comes at a critical moment as Washington prepares to transition from temporary global tariffs expiring this week to new measures under Section 301 of the U.S. Trade Act of 1974. Seoul is firmly emphasizing that the 15% tariff ceiling established under the bilateral trade agreement must be maintained. To add weight to these critical negotiations, Trade Minister Yeon Gu is also in Washington, as he is expected to coordinate with U.S. Trade Representative Jamieson Greer. The United States has reportedly informed Israel that it plans to intensify its military campaign against Iran in the coming days, including possible strikes by heavy bombers on the Pickaxe Mountain site near the central Iranian city of Qom. According to the Times of Israel on Wednesday, the operation would mark the first use of U.S. heavy bombers against Iran since this year's joint U.S.-Israeli military campaign.

0: opening the door for American companies to play a leading role in the kingdom's commercial nuclear energy program. According to the U.S. Department of Energy on Wednesday, local time, the agreement was signed by U.S. Energy Secretary Chris Wright and Saudi Energy Minister Prince Abdulaziz bin Salman. Korea's economy in the second quarter grew faster than expected, largely driven by a boom in semiconductor exports, despite downward pressure from rising oil prices caused by the war in the Middle East. On Thursday, the Bank of Korea reported preliminary real GDP growth of 0.6% from the previous quarter, surpassing its earlier forecast of 0.2%. Moving to the weather forecast, the weather continues to show two different stories for central regions and southern provinces. Central regions face flood concerns from heavy monsoon rain, while southern regions face dangerous heat and tropical nights, with heat alerts expanding to more areas. Showers are spreading across the capital area and Gangwon State that will continue throughout the day and into early next week. There could be 5 to 60 millimeters of rain, with northern parts of Gyeonggi-do and Gangwon-do State seeing heavier showers. A heat wave warning has been issued in eastern parts of Gangwon State and parts of Gyeongsangbuk-do Province. Daegu and Gyeongju soar to 35 degrees Celsius under sunny skies, while Seoul gets up to 28 degrees. The current temperatures are 27 degrees in Seoul, 30 degrees in Busan, and 31 degrees on Jeju-do Island. 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

Crunchers, I'm your DJ Jihee, and this is Culture Crunch. Have you taken the subway in the wrong direction today or ever missed a stop? Well, when that happens, we simply get off and take the right train. But why is it so much harder to just let go and change direction in life? If you think you're heading the wrong direction, then just stop and get off. Tell yourself, it's not a big deal if it's the wrong direction. I can just start again. Ready to make that bold U-turn? Well, here's our first song. It's Smile Again by Rumblefish.

0: This is Brunch Club, where we meet trending figures. Now, our guest today became a scene stealer as Honey in the 16 million admission hit film Extreme Job, 극한 직업. After a glamorous career as a top model, she's now expanding into new territory as an actress. Please welcome 장진희. Hello. Hi, 어서 오세요.
1: 안녕하세요.
0: 반갑습니다. Thank you for coming in. Can you please say hello to our crunchers? 우리 크런처들에게 인사 부탁드릴게요.
1: Hello everyone. I'm 진희 장. It's really nice to meet you all. I'm glad to be here. Thank you for having me.
0: Thank you so much for coming in. It does seem like you're a little bit nervous since this is a live show, but it's going to be fine, okay? It's going to be fine. I mean, you're always so charismatic on screen, so it's going to be fine. You know what? Our crunchers are tuning in. Nuruddin, Benny, Bruce Padgett are all saying hello to you, 진희. 네, 모두 안녕이라고 댓글 남겨주셨습니다. All right, well, you've come from a film set all the way here to the radio studio. So I wonder how it feels. 촬영 현장에 계시다가 이렇게 생방송 라디오 스튜디오에 오신 기분 어떠세요?
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1: 네, 떨리고 긴장돼요.
0: Oh, okay, so it's her first time on a live show, so she is a little nervous and really, very nervous, but it's going to be fine. 그냥 녹화라고 생각하시고 편하게 해주시면 됩니다. Just feel comfortable, all right? Okay, so on screen, 진희, you have such strong charisma and aura as well and presence, but meeting you in person... You seem really warm, you have a really nice smile, and I'm sure people around you tell you often that you have this unexpected side to you. 스크린에서는 이 정말 카리스마 넘치고 아우라가 느껴지는데요. 실제로 보니까 웃는 모습도 너무 따뜻하고 정겨우세요. 반전 매력 있다는 말씀 많이 들으시죠?
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0: Yes, so she does get that a lot. She has the unexpected side in her, and this is true her. Like, this is the personality that she has naturally, and she doesn't bite you, so don't be scared. All right. Well, here on Brunch Club, we've prepared a few keywords, all right? So to explore your acting career as well as life, let's take a look at them. 여기 브런치 클럽에서는 저희가 키워드들을 준비를 했어요. 함께 배우님의 연기와 또 인생에 대해 키워드를 통해서 이야기 나눠볼 텐데요. 첫 번째 키워드 오픈해 주시겠어요? The first keyword is... Ta-da! It is reset. Now, you debuted as a model in 2002 and spent nearly 20 years in the industry before beginning your acting career in 2017. So I wonder, what made you give up your veteran career to take on this challenge and start a new career in a new field? 2002년이죠. 모델로 데뷔하신 뒤에 거의 20년간 모델로 활동하시다가 2017년에 배우 활동을 시작하셨잖아요. 한 분야의 20년 베테랑이면 모두가 대우해주는 최고참인데 그 타이틀을 내려놓고 새로운 분야에 도전하게 된 계기가 어떻게 될까요?
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0: 네. All right. So she thinks being a model and an actress are quite similar in that they both require you to stand in front of a camera, right? And there wasn't any sort of big motivation or reason behind it. She just wanted to act. And that's how her new career began. All right. Well, what was it about acting then that became such a powerful new dream and goal for you?
2: 그러면 도대체 연기라는 세계에 어떤 매력이 있기에 장진이라는 사람에게 목표와 꿈이 된 건지 궁금해요.
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0: 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So even before she was a model, she actually played as an actor on plays before, stages. And as she was a model, she had opportunities to act as well, this little bit by little bit. And later she thought, you know what, I should start acting in earnest. And that's how it all began. Well, actors have to go through auditions to win roles. That process wasn't easy either, I assume. What was it like for you?
2: 배우들은 또 배역을 맡기 위해서 오디션을 보잖아요. 이 과정들도 쉽지 않았을 것 같은데 어떠셨어요?
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0: 그렇죠. All right. Well, yeah, it's not easy getting roles and going on to into auditions. She was a little nervous in the beginning, but now she's starting to become a little less nervous and anxious. Getting used to it, I guess. After going into quite a lot of auditions and it's going to be her, I guess, job moving forward, like continuously going on these auditions. All right, moving on then. After all that hard work, going through auditions, whatnot, you landed on Extreme Job, that movie. And you really caught the audience's attention as the character Sunhee, the bodyguard of Shin Hagyun's character. And you performed the action scenes without a stunt double.
2: 치열한 과정 끝에 영화 극한 직업을 만나셨습니다. 네. 극중 신하균 배우의 보디가드 선희 역할로 관객들의 시선을 사로잡았는데요. 액션 연기를 대역 없이 실제로 하셨다고요?
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0: 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Okay. Well, she did have a stunt double. However, it was only the complicated moves that were on the stunt double. And she did as much of the actions alone, by herself, because she wanted to. And here we have a cruncher saying, I remember her on Extreme Job. 우리 크런처 한 분이 기억납니다. 극한 직업에서 봤어요. 라고 해주셨어요. 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She just gave you that look, that scary, charismatic look. 아, 어쨌든 액션 씬에서 액션 연기를 꽤나 많이 하셨기 때문에 엄청난 훈련을 또 하셨을 것 같거든요. 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
0: 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I wonder what sort of actions then did you practice? 그러면 구체적으로 어떤 액션들을 연습을 하셨나요? 그 기간 동안.
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0: Wow, wow. So she would go to this action school in Paju and then train in the morning and have lunch, but she usually couldn't have lunch because the training was so intense. Yeah, she would just end up being like that. She went home, took a rest a little bit, and came back for extra training in the afternoon at 5, did jiu-jitsu, whatnot.
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0: 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And I guess you had to have like some good healthy food to keep your stamina.
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0: 네, 네. Wow, so because she was burning so much calories every day through training, she ate just everything that she wanted to eat, basically. Carbs, proteins, whatnot. She wanted to try and cut on those carbs, but because she needed it so much for that extra energy, she just ate everything that she could. All right. Okay, well, that must have been a very tough process. But acting aside, it must have been physically really, really exhausting as well. But what kept you going through that period, though?
2: 연기도 연기지만 체력적으로도 굉장히 지쳤을 것 같거든요. 정신적으로도 그렇고 당시 자신을 버티게 한 원동력은 뭐였을까요?
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0: 아, wow, that's a really strong mindset.
3: 네.
0: So what Jinny said is, she thought, if I can't do this, I can't do anything else moving forward. And even if she's struggling and facing a hard time, she doesn't want to give up. And just keep moving forward and in the end achieve it. Just withstand that period is what she said. What a strong mindset. All right, well, moving on then. They say hardship eventually follows and pays off. And your performance in Extreme Job earned you the New Actor of the Year Award in the Martial Arts Action Awards at the first Chungbuk International Martial Arts and Action Film Festival.
2: 고진감래라고 하죠. 극한 직업에서 연기로 제1회 충북 국제 무예 액션 영화제에서 무예 액션 어워드 올해 신인 배우상 수상까지 하셨는데요.
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0: Okay, so with being an actress, once you're on screen, it takes quite a while to receive feedback, right? It's a whole 6 months or even longer process of shooting, and you have to wait until the audiences watch the film, and you get the feedback later. But on a runway, you instantly get that reaction and feedback once you're on the runway. So it feels quite different, you know, when you're a model on the runway and an actress on screen when you receive feedback. Well, can I ask you what you did perhaps after this awards ceremony. 수상 당일 시상식 끝나고 뭐 하셨는지 여쭤봐도 될까요? 이 기쁨을 누구랑 같이 나누셨나요? 기억나실까요?
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0: 오케이. okay, so she said because she was shooting another film during that time, there wasn't any fancy celebration. She saw the trophy. She was like, wow, a trophy. And then she just fell asleep because she was so tired. All right. So I love that side of her. Anyhow, I feel like she's that stable type of person that is quite trendy these days. 요즘 왜 안정형이라고 하잖아요. 아, 유행하는 네. 그런 스타일이신 것 같아요, 배우님.
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0: 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I guess she has different sides of her. She may be stable at times, but she may be a little unstable emotionally at times as well. You know what? We'd like to take a listen to your favorite song that might have helped you to withstand all these hard times.
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0: Okay, so they say you have to listen to like slow ballad songs when you work out instead of like pump up fast songs. But when

0: she heard these ballad songs, she wasn't able to like get the energy up. So she didn't listen to music at first.
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0: 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All right. So let's take a listen to Bumpa of BB, one of the favorite songs of actress Jinhee. Do stay tuned and enjoy the song.

0: 감사합니다.
1: We're back! Today on Brunch Club, we're joined by actress 장진희. Now, we'll be opening the second keyword now. 이제 두 번째 키워드 오픈해 보겠습니다. The second keyword is, ta-da! Duality. Now, through our next keyword, let's discover some of the different sides of 장진희 beyond the characters that she's played. Now, people may

0: often associate with you with the cold, tough charisma you showed in Extreme Job and Team Bulldog Off-Duty Investigation. 대중들은 배우님을 보면 극한 직업이나 번외 수사의 차갑고 거친 카리스마를 떠올리는 분들도 많겠지만요. 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
0: 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Okay, what side of her, I guess, is similar to her? 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
0: Oh, okay. So Min Jung, the character in Private Lives, she really sincerely cares for her friend. She's really goofy. She has, I guess, a really funny and humorous side as well. And I'm sure if the personality of the character that you have to play is similar to your actual character, then it could be a little easier to, I guess, act it out. 이렇게 캐릭터의 성격이랑 실제 성격이 비슷하면 실제로 연기하기가 조금 수월한가요?
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0: So we could have thought that if the character's personality is quite similar to your own personality, then it would be easier to act it out, right? But she said it's not so much like that because she can't be her when she's playing the character of Min Jung, for example, right? So I guess when she plays a character with a completely different personality from her, she has to go through that layering to understand the character and to be completely someone completely different. Well, when you're, I guess, playing a character that's completely different from you, what sort of work or research would you do to, I guess, interpret the character? 전혀 다른 성격의 캐릭터를 맡으셨을 때 어떤 연구를 하시는 편인가요? 뭐 비슷한 인물을 관찰한다든지 독서를 한다든지 등등?
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0: Okay, so first of all, she would imagine the image and think about what sort of talking style this character would have and think about all the detailed aspects of the character. And because they have the producer, right, the director, she would talk with the director to really build this character in her own way. All right, well, off-screen, Jinhee, off-screen, on shows like Running Man and Video Star, viewers loved, you know, your unexpectedly goofy side and sense of humor, which I'm seeing right now here on Culture Crunch as well. Where does that, I guess, fearlessness, the willingness to completely, I guess, let yourself go on variety shows and on screens come out from? 극에서와는 또 다르게 예능 런닝맨이나 비디오스타에서는 허당미 넘치고 또 솔직한 입담으로 시청자들을 매료시키셨잖아요. 카메라 앞에서 늘 예쁘고 멋지게 보이고 싶을 수도 있는데 예능이나 현장에서 몸사리지 않고 100%를 쏟아부을 수 있는 이 솔직함과 대범함은 어디서 나오는 건가요?
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0: 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Yeah, so she said, of course, she does have that a little bit of greed to just be a humorous sort of character and figure in variety shows, but she's just being herself, honestly, being very authentic. And if she did seem quite goofy or made mistakes on shows like this, but people thought it was funny, then that's all that matters, you know? And I guess that honesty is what comes through as a true charm of her. All right, well, as an actress, you're constantly waiting to be chosen, you know? And sometimes unexpected gaps between projects are unavoidable. And so when you're waiting like this, what routines help you to stay strong mentally? 배우라는 직업은 늘 선택을 기다려야 하고 또 의도치 않은 공백기를 마주하기도 하잖아요. 대본을 기다리는 시간이나 불안함이 찾아올 때 배우 장진이는 일상에서 어떤 루틴으로 멘탈 관리를 하시나요?
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0: 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And also sometimes she stays mentally healthy waiting for the next project, but at times she just can't bear that. And she died as a character in some of the projects that she did. And that itself is mentally quite draining as well. And so you really have to just, you know, find your center and stay strong as an actor to withstand these periods, these gaps. Well, when you don't have a schedule, can you, I guess, tell us about your daily routine that you always do?
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0: 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And she sets alarms for her meals. So she sets an alarm at 11:30 to have her first meal of the day, brunch, at 12 p.m. And she also has an alarm for her dinner as well, so that she can keep a routine sort of life.
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1: 괜찮습니다.
0: All right. So it's time for her to have her brunch right now, but she's joining us here on Brunch Club. I guess she is still keeping her routine. All right. Moving on then. If you could choose, which would you want more? I'm really curious. An intensely emotional romance or a full-on comedy that has everyone crying with laughter. 아, 궁금한데요. 만약에 선택을 할 수 있다면 아주 지독한 멜로 그리고 배꼽 잡는 정통 코미디 중 어떤 게 더 욕심나세요? 아, 너무 고민된다.
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0: So she wants to try both, basically. But because all of her characters, or most of the characters that she played until now, has a really strong image, right? So in order to effectively use that, she would choose the comedy to, I guess, reflect all the sides that she has shown earlier onto that character. But of course, she does want to play a romantic character someday as well. 또 개그 욕심도 있으시니까 어느 정도... 코미디도
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0: 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All right, yeah, I think she will do really well on one of these full-on comedies. Okay, let's take a look at the second question now. Is there a character you absolutely, I guess, want to play at least once then, regardless of the genre? 그럼 장르를 떠나서 꼭 한번 도전해보고 싶은 캐릭터가 있다면요?
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0: 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So she wants to play a role as a good mother, is what she said.
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0: 아, 오케이. She wants to play the character of a really, really nice, warm, loving mother who really takes care of her child with So much love, is what she said. All right, well, it's time to open up our last keyword. 이제 마지막 키워드 오픈해 보겠습니다. 부탁드릴게요. It is authenticity. Now, I think the earlier question was a good segue because we talked about her wanting to play the character of a mother, right? And through this third keyword, I'd like to explore another side of you as a strong woman who has built your own life. You shared previously publicly that you're a single mother with a beloved daughter. After opening up about that part of your life, did anything change in the way you felt or, I guess, lived?
2: 세 번째 키워드를 통해서 단단한 여성으로서 걸어가는 장진희 배우의 내면을 만나보도록 하겠습니다. 과거 방송을 통해서 싱글맘으로서 소중한 딸이 있음을 세상에 고백하셨잖아요. 고백 이후 마음이나 삶에 어떤 변화가 있었을까요?
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0: 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Nothing's different.
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0: After telling the whole world publicly on air that she had a daughter, then people started to believe that she really does have a daughter, while they didn't in the past. Okay. I think you'll play a good character as a mother because of this. But moving on now to the next question. We talked about how you want to play the character of a mother, right? But people can be really, really interested in other people's lives. And after you officially said that you are a mother of a daughter, there could have been unwanted judgments as well. Do you have a personal mantra, perhaps? Something that you keep to yourself and tell, oh, I don't care what other people think, like, of your own?
2: 사람들이 참 남의 일에 관심이 많잖아요. 주변에 수많은 오지랖이나 시선에 직면했을 때 혹시 속으로 조용히 외치는 나만의 통쾌한 사이다 주문 같은 게 있을까요?
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0: So usually she's the type to not be too conscious of what other people think. She wouldn't care much about what others think or how they judge her. And when people ask her questions about her, she interprets whether that question is based on their own curiosity or whether they're really concerned about her to ask that question. So if you do face questions that are just out of curiosity and are being rude, then how do you respond to that?
2: 혹시 그러면 흥미 위주로 이렇게 본인의 호기심을 충족하기 위해서 물어보는 무례함에 어떻게 대처를 하세요?
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0: 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She would have like an earphone on, earbuds, whatnot, and pretend, what? Did you say something? That sort of an attitude. And she would just pretend that she couldn't hear or say, oh, I'm sorry, like I can't answer that question. But if she does come across questions that are out of pure concern, then she would answer them really nicely and in a warm manner.
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0: Yeah, there are rude people out there who just ask rude questions that could be private matters as well, just out of their curiosity. And that's how Jinhee reacts to them, pretends not to have heard it or says sorry to those questions. Well, moving on, there are many people building a life on their own or hesitating to pursue their dreams because of other people's opinions. As someone who has built a strong life through those challenges yourself, what advice would you give them?
2: 홀로 삶을 읽어나가거나 타인의 시선과 편견 때문에 자신의 꿈과 삶을 망설이는 수많은 이들에게 삶을 단단하게 헤쳐온 선배로서 어떤 응원 메시지 건네고 싶으세요?
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0: All right. Well, if you are hesitating to pursue your dream because of others' judgments and because you're so conscious of what others think, then she says that's a no-no. It's okay to not know the method, how to achieve something that you want to achieve, but it's because of others' judgments that's getting in the way, then she would scold you and say, just go do it, just go for it, just do it, all right? I feel like Koreans especially, they have the temptation or they have an obsession to really think about normality, you know? And I think people are really conscious of other people's thoughts, you know?
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0: 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Just let it go once and it's gonna be easy moving forward, all right? Okay, well, thank you for that advice. Now, if you put aside all the roles that you had, actress, mother, and everything else, when you're happiest, or when are you happiest? 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
0: 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She feels really free when she runs in the rain. And you don't have to look far for happiness because happiness really is within the everyday life. That is so true. Well, can you name three things, I guess, that makes you happy?
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0: 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That's when she feels happiest.
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0: 아, very detailed. She said after meeting people she's really comfortable with, really likes, and comes back home with the AC on to the fullest, and she's in really comfy blankets. That's when she feels happiest. Very, very simple, but very, very valuable happinesses in life, I guess. All right. Well, it's already time to wrap up. But last but not least, I want to ask you your future plans moving forward.
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0: Okay, so she recently completed a project which is on Netflix, going to be on Netflix as well, and she had to gain 15 kilos because of that. So now, for her new role, she'll have to go on a diet and feel grateful for all the daily routines that she can enjoy and keep a healthy life until she meets the audience again with a new project. Well, thank you so much for lighting up today's studio with your brightness and warmness today. It was such a great 1 hour with you. 벌써 마칠 시간이 다 됐는데요. 오늘 이렇게 솔직하고 밝은 모습으로 스튜디오를 환하게 밝혀주셔서 너무 감사했습니다.
3: 감사합니다.
0: All right, we'll have to wrap up right there with our last song. It's I Like It by Stacy. Shall we say goodbye together? 같이 인사해볼까요?
3: 네.

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2: 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Here it is.
0: Two.
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6: Welcome to Arirang News. This is Park Ki-un, and we start with the top headlines at this hour. President Lee Jae-myung will embark on an 11-day trip to the U.S. and South America this week. He will meet global AI CEOs, including NVIDIA's Jensen Huang, and meet with the leaders of Brazil, Chile, and Argentina to strengthen economic cooperation. A key takeaway from the president's trip will be his one-on-one meetings with big tech CEOs. On Friday, President Lee Jae-myung will meet with NVIDIA's Jensen Huang, OpenAI's Sam Altman, and Anthropic's Dario Amodei, among other CEOs of global AI firms. An AI summit will be held in San Francisco on Friday, attended by Samsung's Lee Jae-yong, SK's Choi Tae-won, Hyundai Motor's Chung Hee-sun, and Naver's Lee Ye-jin, along with the big tech CEOs. MOUs will be signed between Korean firms and global tech firms, and President Lee will announce his AI vision for related global cooperation. Korea's Industry Minister Kim Jong-kwon arrived in Washington, D.C. on Wednesday to coordinate major economic priorities with top U.S. officials, including Commerce Secretary Howard Lutnick. At the top of the agenda is finalizing the first project under Korea's $200 billion investment pledge. Kim noted that discussions are focusing heavily on the energy sector to secure a stable cash flow, with an official announcement expected as early as late August. The visit comes at a critical moment as Washington prepares to transition from temporary global tariffs expiring this week to new measures under Section 301 of the U.S. Trade Act of 1974. Seoul is firmly emphasizing that the 15% tariff ceiling established under the bilateral trade agreement must be maintained. To add weight to these critical negotiations, Trade Minister Yeo An-gu is also in Washington, as he is expected to coordinate with U.S. Trade Representative Jamieson Greer. Samsung introduced three new foldable smartphones at the Galaxy Unpacked 2026 event held at London's Old Billingsgate on the 22nd. Samsung stated the Fold 8 optimizes content immersion with a 4:3 ratio screen, the Fold 8 Ultra enhances usability and productivity, while the Flip 8 significantly strengthens individuality expression. The Trump administration has signed a major nuclear cooperation agreement with Saudi Arabia, opening the door for American companies to play a leading role in the kingdom's commercial nuclear energy program. According to the U.S. Department of Energy on Wednesday local time, the agreement was signed by U.S. Energy Secretary Chris Wright and Saudi Energy Minister Prince Abdulaziz bin Salman. Korea's economy in the second quarter grew faster than expected, largely driven by a boom in semiconductor

0: China and Japan had larger share of visitors of 650,000 and 348,000 visitors each, recovering to 136.8% and 123.3% of their pre-pandemic levels, respectively. In the first half of the year, there were 10.71 million visitors to Korea in total, up by 21.3% from a year earlier. Moving to the weather forecast, the weather continues to show two different stories for central regions and southern provinces. Central regions face flood concerns from heavy monsoon rain, while southern regions face dangerous heat and tropical nights. Showers are spreading across the capital area and Gangwon State that will continue throughout the day and into early next week. There could be 5 to 60 millimeters of rain. And a heat wave warning has been issued in eastern parts of Gangwon State and southern eastern parts of the country. The current temperatures are 28 degrees in Seoul and 32 degrees on Jeju-do Island. 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

Get up, turn up the volume, because this is DJ Isak, and I hope that you're ready, because K-Poppin' with DJ Isak starts now.

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1: Welcome to Keep Hopping here on Arirang Radio. I'm your host, Isak, and it is the 23rd of July. Happy Thursday, everybody. Cherry Bullet started us off today with the Gatamjoa. Really, really. Ha, fam, how you doing? I have a confession to make. Your girl is running on very little sleep today, and it is nobody's fault. Nobody's fault but her own. I started reading a book, and do you find yourself ever avoiding something you really love? Because you know that it's going to consume your whole life. Does that make any sense? So, like, I pick and choose some of my favorite authors because even though they have a new release and I want to support them as much as possible and, like, all that, sometimes I know what I'm in for, like, with authors and stuff like that. And so I try to avoid them until I am mentally or physically able to enjoy what has been released. So I have this one author that I've loved for forever, and she just dropped a new book. And the reason why I kind of avoid her books is because she makes the tea me, the power tea in me, become the biggest power F ever, meaning I don't cry. You know this. Aaron has tried many times to make me cry with our algorithm music messages and whatnot. It doesn't, don't cry that easily. But I don't know what it is, but every time I read a book of hers, it's just so beautiful. I find myself bawling my eyes out. So I avoid her books, even though I love them. You know what I mean? It's like I'm avoiding a good thing. Her recent release came out, and with the reading rut that I've been in recently, I was just like, okay, I'll accept it. I stayed up till 2 a.m. last night reading. As I expected, the book had me in tears, like, for a good hour as I was reading it. Doofy decided to wake me up at 5 a.m. because he was hungry. So I'm running on a little bit, I'm a little sleep deprived today, but Kate's joining us in the studio, so I am over the moon. The adrenaline is helping at the moment. And it says, I think I have come close. You have. You're starting to know my triggers, and I'm not going to tell you what they are. I have triggers that are, like, almost immediate. Like, we call those dumur button in Korean. Like, there's that one button to make me cry. I'm not going to tell you what it is. But, yeah, I do have them, and you have come close. You have. But Bruce is dropping by. Crash is dropping by as well. Vandy's here too. Hi, fam. How's everybody doing? Our beautiful Kate is a sweetheart, and it looks like she's nervous. I did tell you guys this yesterday because she keeps telling me, she's like, oh, no, I'm so nervous. But, like, she even posted a video of her warming her vocals up so that she can sing today. Oh, she's a sweetie. So I know that our K-pop and fam, you're going to support no matter what. You guys are already a great support system. But don't forget to shower Kate with a lot of love in hour two. Don't forget to get ready for that. Next week's lineup, we have Choi Seung-yoon Y joining us in the studio on Monday. So get ready for that. And next Thursday is already Monthly Cafe. That means that the month is almost over. Oh, what? How is the month almost over? I don't get it. Anyways, fam, let's tell you guys how to be part of the programming. Also, algorithm music. You still have today until tomorrow before we look at your algorithm music. So continue to send those in. And I do thank you, everybody, for sending in all the messages that you have so far. Our two keywords are joy, as in, I feel joy. Also, we have sports as the... Oh, maybe that's why I'm... So the book I'm currently reading is a sports book. So maybe it's our algorithm music that inspired me to read this week. Anyways, we have those two for you as our keywords, joy and sports. And the artist Joy's track of Annyeong, Hello, is going to be... the song and the artist. So you can base it off of either or. And yeah, very excited for this. I'm also kind of excited of what song I'm going to choose for tomorrow. Now I need to get my brain thinking. Anyways, let me tell you how to be part of the programming. K-Pop and airs for you between 12 to 2 p.m. KST every day, Monday through Sunday. We have our rerun time slot at 3 to 5 a.m. KST. For those of you who like to check us out on Jeju Island, it is 88.7 megahertz in Jeju City. Seokgyupo is 88.1. Daejeon Grand is 101.9. 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Pretty simple. You can leave your messages there, stream us, do whatever you need to. 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Or slip into our DMs, K-pop and underbar Arirang, because that's the best way to grab our attention and get all those there so we can save them and use them on the segment. So please send those our way. In the meantime, music! 5050 is up next with Like a Bubble. Then we have some NCT U with Nandi's Love. And I'll see you guys back after this with our Happening Headlines.

In the first hour of K-Pop and Monday through Friday, we get a chance to look at some of the happen headlines coming out of South Korea. And I have more comeback news! Yay! Yay for our ears. Yay for our hearts. Nay for our wallets and our bank accounts, because all of these comebacks are starting to rake up and wreak havoc on my bank account. But comeback news is good either way. So we've got for you, first off, Jeongeum-ji is making a solo comeback. This has been a minute, hot minute, since she's been able to make a comeback. So we're getting ready for that. And also another comeback is ready for you. Hwib is making a comeback too, and it looks like it's the whole group. So I'll be giving you all the details on that and more coming up next.

All right, so it is time for us to recap our Abbott headlines. We just listened to Cherry B with Salang Salang. The English title of that is Breeze. All right, so comeback news. More comeback news. Happy, but also, what is money? Okay. Our ears are happy, always. Our hearts are happy, always, when we have comeback news. But our wallets suffer with this. So, it's been close to 4 years since Jeongeun-ji has given us official solo release. But it doesn't mean that she hasn't been busy. I mean, we've had like her in dramas, we've had her doing A-Pink comebacks, and she's been keeping busy. But we are finally going to be getting some more music from her. So on the 11th of next month, which, let's do the count. Let me pull up the calendar. Let's see here. We've got a little over 2 weeks left. Second Tuesday of August, we are going to be getting Jeongeun-ji's Summer Eye release. And this is really, really big because it's going to be her fifth mini album. And I'm excited with the different concepts that she brings because she's been doing a really good job of keeping A-Pink Jeongeun-ji, actress Jeongeun-ji, and then solo artist Jeongeun-ji very separate. She's got the range to do everything, but the style that she brings into her solo stuff is a little bit different than what we've been seeing with her A-Pink stuff as well, even if there might be a solo track or like a subunit track on the album. So I'm really excited to see what kind of style she's going to be bringing for us this time around. The songs that she's done in the past have definitely been giving us a great playlist to enjoy. So if you want to do a little countdown, go back and maybe add Jeongeun-ji back into your playlist so that we can count down and get ready for it then. Yeah, that's what I'm going to be doing. Weeboo is having a comeback. All the members are back on board for this comeback with Cherry Pie that is going to be dropping a little bit beforehand when it comes to the date. So on the first week of August. Why do I keep wanting to say October? Maybe it's because I want the burrs to be here. But on the first Wednesday of August, which is not next week, but the week after. Time is going by so fast. We are going to be seeing Cherry Pie drop. It's their second mini album. We are going to start seeing more teasers and whatnot coming up. Tomorrow is going to be the first concept. We have a daylight version to the concept photos and a midnight version to the concept photos. I like how our K-pop artists and companies are dropping hype like this. I like different types of styles within the same comeback. So I'm excited to see what kind of different concepts that we're going to be getting for this comeback as well. So get ready for Cherry Pie, ladies and gentlemen. In the meantime, though, what we're going to do is jump into some music. We have Jeongeun-ji with the track of 나에게로 떠나는 여행, Journey for Myself. Weeb is after that with Rock the Nation and more. The show is coming up next.

0: Hola a todos, ¿cómo están? 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

time for the ultimate battle of the day. It is BB time, balance battle time, where we get a chance to ask you some of the most ridiculously hard questions. In the first hour of K-Pop, Monday through Friday, the reason why they're hard is because they're ridiculous. That's the whole point. Let's have fun a little bit in this hard world. So, we're going to ask you some ridiculous questions. First question for today, well, the first part of the versus question is, would you rather use a phone with a cracked screen for 5 years, or no matter how new your phone is, whenever you have a phone, it will never charge past 50%. So would you rather have a cracked screen for just 5 years? You just have to hand out the 5 years. Or would you rather only get battery for 50%, no matter what phone you get? Hyudin is going to help us out with the track of 받아보러 갈래, CC.

All right, so we have Hyodin help us figure this out. And it's very one-sided today for our BB time from our K-pop and fam's response. So with a phone cracked screen, so using your phone with a cracked screen for 5 years, and that's it. You'll never have to deal with it again, in this term speaking. But for 50%, no matter what you do, like even though you have a new phone, you're only going to get the maximum of 50% every time it's... charge. So most of our listeners chose the crack, and yo fam, like, what? So Michael says, phone crack. My phone has been cracked for nearly 3 years now, but it still works. Why are we not fixing these things? I know that they're expensive. I know, but like, how are you guys dealing with that for so long? Benny also chooses one. Jenga says, I'd rather have the cracked screen. My current phone is cracked. I literally cracked me 3 days after I got it because I was still waiting for the protective screen to come in. No! No! Aaron says, crack screen, it's only 5 years, 50% battery for life, then I would have to have a portable battery on me 24/7. Michael says the same thing happened to his phone too. Griffin says, crack screen, it can have a crack and still be easy to read. Been there, done that. Why is everybody using cracked phones? Okay. You know what? Gwen has also agreed with cracked screen. Crash also as well. Even though Crash is really good at taking care of their phone. Looking at your guys' messages now, I think I'm really spoiled when it comes to Korea's technology and just our overall service. This phone is now officially past its 2 year mark. And you can see Doofy. This officially has passed its 2 year mark, but, the fact that there's a warranty, especially if like, you guys just said, like 3 days into getting your phone and then like it cracks while waiting for while you purchased like the protective screen, but it didn't come on time. Again, that would never be heard of here because number one, a lot of the places that sell cell phones in Korea, like giving you a protective screen and putting that on it for you is a part of the service. They will do it for you, or if you want to purchase one, like if the one that they're offering for free is not the one that you want and you want a more expensive one, you can purchase that and they will put it on for you. I definitely feel like I'm spoiled because I would rather just go with the 50% battery because then I can just, I'm in my car all the time anyways, or I'm at home. So I just need, yeah. okay. Jenga says, because we broke both of us in our phones. Griffin's like, Isaac is so offended. I do have insurance on mine. Screen replacement is free, but we just had to choose, ma'am. Okay, I get it. Also, and I know that it's a tedious ordeal. Like, if your screen cracks, and it's not a big crack, and, like, you having to go out of your normal commute to get it fixed is not a emergency. I get it. But I it's a personal pet peeve for me. If anything is on my screen, like a crack or something like that, I'm just like, it's one of those for me's. Anyways, today for our on this day, y'all are gonna be dancing a party, so get ready for it. Zero Base One is on the track with Love Apocalypse, and our on this day is coming up next.

Welcome to the Yesteryear Charts of Our On This Day, where I take you back to what was trending in the week we are currently in years past. This week we're looking at 2002, though I did debut that year. It was pre-ESOC debut. I was very diligently practicing and getting ready for my official debut during this era. So we've been looking at the top 30, and despite Korea being really hyped up with the World Cup, there were a lot of ballads in the rankings. But I have to say that SM was doing something right in 2002 and in 2003, other than Us. So other than Blackbeat, Milk, Shinbi, and ourselves, the rest of SM was flourishing at the moment. And it's very evident in today's playlist because I could not put them in the playlist. So we're in the top 10. We're at number 9. Because I left you guys at number 10 yesterday. JK Kim Dong-wook for the soundtrack for 위기의 남자. 미련한 사랑 was at number 9. Flat to the Skies track of Sea of Love was at number 8. I've shared this story to you over the past, but Brian, I think, has said this too before. There were some visa issues with Brian's visa at the time. And so he was in the States, and the comeback for this song, Sea of Love, was kind of quick. And so what they did was they agreed to shoot the music video in the U.S. So they set up the location to be San Francisco. And apparently it was really cold when they shot this music video. And there's very minimal choreography scenes because Honey learned the choreography just for the main chorus here and then took that knowledge with him to San Fran, taught Brian the day of the music video shoot. And that's why they only have a few shots of them doing this choreography. And they're just running around on the beach playing beach football. But yeah, it's still a great music video. YB or Yoon Do-yeon Band with their track of 사랑 2, the acoustic version. So they released a live album, and this album was going viral in this era. It was at number 7. SM Down's Summer Vacation found themselves at number 6. I remember when they shot this music video, there's a scene in this music video where the SM stars are in front of this blowing like curtain in the background, like the background is flowing. They shot that in the SM building. How do I know this? They kicked us out of the practice hall. They kicked us out of our practice room because they were shooting the music video down there. Yeah. Boaz number 1 was already in the charts at number 5 and getting ready to top the charts as well. So fam, like I said, I could not put all of SM onto the playlist for today because they were just that awesome. So we start off with SM Town's Summer Vacation. This was my goal in my career. I wanted to debut just to be a part of this. I did get my wish. Pause after that with number 1, and we have more of the show coming up next.

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2: All right, fam, we need to wrap up the first hour tomorrow. We're in the top rankings of 2002 in the third week of July, so get ready for which songs were top in the charts. We have Fly to the Sky, Sea of Love, taking us out of the first hour, doing that just as well, because our beautiful Kate is joining us in hour two, so see you then.

Jeju, opening a new era, people truly come first here. In the face of this great change, here stands JDC returning to its very first commitment. The lives of the people more resilient, the future of Jeju more distinct. JDC now seeks to give back to the people that can be felt in their everyday lives. It will resolve long-standing issues and boldly drive forward the changes that are truly needed. With high-tech industries, global education, and AI infrastructure, it firmly builds the foundation for future growth of Jeju and is making a better tomorrow. A new beginning, new JDC. 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

0: Nauseous? It may be a sign of heat exhaustion. If this is the case, drink a cool beverage slowly. Unlike other adverse weather conditions and natural disasters, damages caused by heat waves can be significantly reduced if we are well prepared. So remember the tips we've given you and stay safe and healthy this summer. Radio.
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'Tis the top of the second hour here on K-Poppin', and we are jumping into our Thursday show, which is our tiniest stage, so get ready for that. Today we've got a familiar face back in the studio. She has quite the roots here at Indiedung Radio. We're going to talk a little bit about that today, especially for any of you who might be newer listeners. Dang, super excited that Kate is going to be here in the studio, and so is all of our other listeners as well. So if you have any more questions and messages for her, please continue to send those in. I know that today is going to definitely sound more like a catch-up coffee tea time with Kate instead of a show, but hey, that's the whole point of having her here. She just dropped some more music, so we're going to be talking a little bit about that as well. In the meantime, though, we love to dedicate the second hour to our artists, especially when they're here. So we have her track of So Long Baby, and we'll see you guys back after this with our tiniest stage.

0: find the artist of any genre that needs a stage. Kay Proffin provides that stage with our tiniest stage. And today we have the fabulous, the beautiful, the talented Kate Kim in the studio.
1: Hello, everybody. So many adjectives to describe me. Thank you.
0: Welcome back, Kate. Please introduce yourself to our listeners.
1: Hello, everybody. I am singer-songwriter, voice actor, English teacher. What else do I do? Translator.
0: Dog sitter.
1: Dog lover. Former Arirang Radio DJ, Kate Kim, everybody. Yay! Welcome.
2: Wait, I shouldn't be saying welcome. I thought I was the DJ for a second. I said welcome.
1: Thank you for having me.
0: Okay, so we've got a lot of messages coming in. So because you were sharing a lot of your stories that you were nervous, and yes, I was re-sharing those on my stories, mm-hmm, Aaron, one of our loyal listeners, was dropping by to say, Kate, if you're here, you've mm-hmm got this. Breathe. You've got this. We know you've got this.
1: Oh, thank you.
0: There's a lot of messages coming in from everybody here as well. Jenga says, oh my God, Kate's back in the studio.
1: Jenga, I miss you, Jenga.
0: And we have, let's see here. We have Daniel325 saying, Princess Kate's in the studio. Erica Kim X is saying, Kate Kim is back.
1: I'm back.
0: 처럼님 says, Kate, 아디랑 오랜만이에요.
1: Oh, 처럼님. Oh my gosh, familiar faces.
2: 처럼님 오늘 보니까 너무 반가운데요.
0: She normally drops by on Wednesdays, and having her on a Thursday show in the chat is there. Jolly Julie, PD님? Is in the chat.
1: Oh.
0: Hi, Pidini.
1: I'm going to cry. I already walked in here today feeling like I want to cry.
0: Actually introducing. So we normally do the introductions about a week prior. And when I was introducing that you're going to be in the studio, I got a little emotional too. I was like, oh my God, Kate's in the studio.
1: Oh.
0: Let's see here. Oh, Chika-nim is also dropping by to say hello as well.
1: Chika Sky Blue.
0: Yeah, she's in the chat with us today. Yay! Paulina's dropping by as well. Let's see here. Bruce is also dropping by to say hi. Welcome mm-hmm back into the studio.
1: Thank you.
0: Michael is dropping by to say hello too.
3: Hi, Michael.
0: And yeah, there's a lot of messages. So we're going to treat her. Yes, we're going to talk about her time here at Arirang as well. But we are going to kind of go back and give you the tiniest stage treatment. So whenever an artist joins us in the studio, what we like to do is kind of fact check their portfolios or profiles.
1: Uh-oh.
0: Because, it's because these days, I know like a lot of companies and stuff like that can edit them, but a lot of people have free reign to edit profiles.
1: Yes.
0: So a lot of times there's like wrong information
1: or
0: there.
1: Or outdated information.
0: Right, outdated information because maybe the artist hasn't, you know, been keeping up with it or whatnot. Yep. So we just like do a little bit of fact check.
1: All right.
0: So your Korean name is Kim Ji-yeon.
1: Kim Ji-yeon.
0: And your English name is Kate Kim.
1: Kate Kim.
0: So it's not Kate-E, it's Kate.
1: It's Kate.
0: Because I know a lot of Koreans like to...
1: Everyone calls me Kate Kim. Kate. I've surrendered.
0: Because there's no Y or I-E at the end of but
1: I'll just change it to Katie.
0: No, you don't have to. Okay. No, let's talk about names, though, because you've been in the business a while and we're going to talk about this. Mm-hmm. But I feel that a lot of people at one point in their career kind of feel the pressure to change your name. And you did go by a different pen name for a while.
1: Yes. Everyone has their alter ego. You know, there's Slim Shady. There's Sasha Fierce.
0: Right.
1: And then there's Lilac.
0: Are we still using Lilac?
1: Okay, so I went through a little bit of an identity crisis. It was COVID.
0: That's
1: true.
0: Oh, yeah, that was peak of COVID, right?
1: I was in my, I need a new music identity era. And I liked it. I did it. So I changed it. But it was a little bit confusing because I do so many different things. You know, I do voice acting and all these other things that have credit. And I didn't want two names because that just shares my, you know, it kind of splits my
0: right,
1: word.
0: Right.
1: So I was like, I'll just go the name I started with.
0: Wait, with Kate Kim.
1: I came back to Kate Kim. She's
0: okay.
1: back.

0: She's back. Mm-hmm. Okay. Okay.
1: Lilac is now in hibernation. We switch off sometimes.
0: Okay. Okay. So it says that you debuted in 2015.
1: Yes.
0: So our show was.
1: Yes.
0: You know, that was 11 years ago.
1: You know what I was watching today while doing my makeup? I was watching my first radio experience ever with 2Elson in this studio. I was sitting right there and I was singing like 2Elson songs. That was end of 2014.
0: So I've known you 12 years.
1: Yeah.
0: Oh my God.
1: Cry, can't you see the music? I'm so sad, but so happy.
0: Wow. Okay. So you've been in Korea, and we're going to try to focus this on today because since you are here as an artist, we're going to focus back at like the start of your career. What brought you to Korea? Because I feel that you've loved music probably for your whole life.
1: Yes.
0: But like, when was the first start of, okay, I like music. Mm-hmm. You know, I'm going to follow whatever celebrity I watched at like the age of five. Mm-hmm. To, do I want to pursue this as mm-hmm. like a career?
1: Yeah.
0: And like, what brought you to Korea? So how did that start?
1: Well, I grew up loving music because my family just always turned on music in the house. And then I think it was middle school. Mm-hmm. I used to just sing. I was in like a choir, school choir, other choirs. And then I just, you know, just liked it. And then I remember in sixth grade, there was a talent show at my school in front of the whole school. It was like mandatory during class time.
0: Oh.
1: Everyone had to attend it. And I sang If I Ain't Got You for the first time. And then I realized like, oh, maybe I can like actually sing a little bit. I don't know. And then so I just kept doing like theater stuff, musical theater, nerd. And then eventually right after high school, I got an opportunity to audition for a company. So because of that, I just asked my parents, hey, can I go to Korea to audition? They're like, all right. So I just flew. And I put my college on hold at that moment.
0: Right, right.
1: So I just came here. I was supposed to stay for a little bit. That never works out. You know, you end up staying for like 14 years. So that audition didn't work out. But because of that opportunity, I came to Korea. And then I auditioned for a musical. Mm. So I did a musical. And then I just kept living here doing Superstar K. And then debuting. Mm. And then meeting you. Mm. So it just kind of happened naturally, I think.
0: Okay. Okay.
1: Yeah.
0: Now, you're a theater nerd. And us theater kids, what happens is it kind of sticks with you. Like, you know, life gets chaotic. And sometimes the paychecks come out from different sources.
1: Yes.
0: But because your first experience in Korea was a musical, when I feel that your Korean probably wasn't more,
1: it was bad.
0: Well, I was gonna say your confidence probably lacked.
1: No, many things lacked. Vowels, consonants. They still lack now, but at least it's better.
0: Do you want to go back
1: to musicals?
0: Yeah,
1: I would love to. I love musicals with my heart, my whole heart. But I don't know. I don't know if I want to change my whole career to that. Mm. I know in Korea, you could do both.
0: Right.
1: And mostly a lot of like famous celebrities, they do musicals anyways. So if I get to that status, I would love to do musicals. Mm. But I'm not going to like give up everything to just
0: do musicals. Okay. Okay. Okay.
1: But it's
0: fun.
1: You, you know, you love musical theater.
0: Yeah. That's pretty much the same ideal that I have as well. So you do have a lot of jobs, and I feel that you're like me. We have a lot of passions for different things. And so because of that, you end up opening up just a lot of doors to do so. But if you had the financial freedom.
1: Oof, please.
0: If you had the financial freedom to just do one thing.
1: One thing, and I have the financial freedom, aka I can invest all my
0: money. Right. So it means like, we love doing voiceovers and stuff like that. But like, you know, sometimes it's more of a paycheck oriented ordeal or, you know, there's like, it's a side job to certain extent.
1: Yes.
0: But like, if you had the financial freedom to do, just pursue one thing, what would it be?
1: Music. Music, please. Music, make me lose control. Literally, I think, I would do music.
0: Okay.
1: 100%.
0: Okay.
1: I want to sing.
0: So your recent single just dropped.
1: Yeah.
0: So we're going to talk about the single later today. But before we do that, I feel that you've pretty much just summed up your portfolio for us.
1: Uh-huh.
0: We have a balance quiz for our artists. A lot of times, you're a veteran singer and artist, but a lot of times when our artists join us in the studio, this is like their very first radio, like, ever. Ooh. So I want to try to ease them into the interview, you know, loosen the nerves up a little bit. Yeah. You keep saying that you're nervous well. So I have a few music and non-music related balance questions.
1: Do I have to answer quick?
0: No, you don't have to.
1: Okay.
0: So normally we have these time, but we've cut back a little bit on that because it feels like we're giving our artists anxiety.
1: More nervous. I'm having a heart attack.
0: So would you rather be known as a songwriting genius or a lyricist genius? 3, 2, 1.
1: Songwriting genius.
0: Okay. So the production process would be something you'd like to
1: like
0: be known
1: for. Melody more. And like the groove.
0: Don't you already write top line and lyrics at the same time?
1: I do. I write my songs, but I don't know. I feel like I could work on my lyrics a little bit. So,
0: Okay. Would you prefer only to sing in an ASMR tone or only in like shouting high notes?
1: What do you think? I want that one.
0: Okay.
1: No ASMR, please. I've never done that in my life. How do you even do that? Like that? Thank you, next.
0: You're doing a show.
1: Yes.
0: And would you rather have no water whatsoever or only carbonated beverage?
1: Yikes.
0: 3, 2,
1: how long is the show? Is it a 1 hour show or two hour show? It's a 2 hour show. Carbonated.
0: So you would rather have a carbonated beverage instead of nothing?
1: Yeah. What if I'm so thirsty?
0: Okay.
1: You know?
0: Because a lot of artists, like, because of their voice health, like, they try to stay away from.
1: That's true.
0: Do you watch what you eat or consume or whatnot to, like, prevent anything about your throat or whatnot?
1: Yes. I just have to eat before I sing.
0: Oh, that's it?
1: Yep. Just eat.
0: Like, alcohol, anything like that, do you stay away?
1: Oh, of course. Yeah. I don't drink alcohol before a performance.
0: Okay.
1: It dries you out. It's just not good. I try not to drink, like, dairy or, like, carbonated drinks.
0: Because you get
1: phlegmy. Yeah. Oh. And coffee is probably not good, too, but it's good for the soul and me mentally. So I do that. Yeah. Coffee time.
0: Okay. For the rest of your life, from this point forward, every time you take a selfie, your eyes are closed. Or every time you take a video, it's only the back head. No, it's only the back of your head.
1: What?
0: What would you rather?
1: Oh, my goodness. I'd rather have my eyes closed.
0: Okay, so you don't have your face?
1: Yeah, I'll never have my face again. Oh, but it's a video. Oh. No, then if I have this Arirang video, you know it would be like this. Yeah, I'll choose the eyes closed. I could sing like this.
0: Okay, so you'd rather have your eyes closed.
1: Yes.
0: You've been on an audition program before, so would you rather be devil edited, 악마 편집, or just completely edited out of it, 통 편집?
1: Oh my goodness, devil edited. I think 10 years ago I would have said 통 편집, but I need something now.
0: Okay.
1: So you could devil edit me a little bit.
0: You can always go back and just say that you're not that kind of a person.
1: Yeah, okay. Yeah. Infamous.
0: Okay.
1: You're still famous.
0: You're still popular.
1: Yeah. But no, it's okay. I can handle hate.
0: So any PR is good PR.
1: Yes. Okay. I'll just think of it as acting.
0: Okay. Yeah. Okay. Okay. Would you rather be surrounded by T friends or F friends?
1: Ooh. I think T friends. I love F because I'm an F.
0: Yeah.
1: But I think someone needs to kind of be like reality or like get yourself together, Kate.
0: Okay.
1: I need some T friends, you know?
0: Okay.
1: Yeah, teeny.
0: Okay. Would you rather for the rest of your performances in your life have your in-ear delayed by 1 second or it just go, your music play random for the rest of your life?
1: Music play random? Like I'm performing and it just starts?
0: Like it'll slow down or pick up speed So the
1: like tempos.
0: Yeah. So the tempo is really random.
1: Ooh, that one.
0: The second one?
1: That's like a challenge.
0: Okay.
1: So I like that one.
0: Okay. You'd rather, challenge yourself. The musical questions are fun, but I love to ask the more personal questions. This one normally gets our artists' blood boiling just a little bit.
1: Oof.
0: What would you rather? 잠수이별?
1: 잠수이별?
0: So
1: ghosting.
0: So you being ghosted.
1: Uh-oh.
0: Or 환승이별?
1: Transit?
0: I love that. I don't necessarily have to translate for her either because she spent a career translating.
1: Translate, Pyong.
0: I don't have to do it for you.
1: Oh,
0: What would you rather?
1: I would rather 잠수. Just disappear. Just go away.
0: You would rather be ghosted?
1: Yes.
0: Okay, so I asked this to all of our artists who end up choosing the ghosted option.
1: Okay.
0: So let's say you're ghosted. So obviously, like, there is either going to be a buildup to the ghosting from the person, or it's just, like, going to come out of left field. So if either way, when do you think, like, do you ever, like, put an end to that? Like, do you text? Do you call? Like, do you put a, like, a universal end, whether they receive it or not, that, okay, we're over?
1: Yeah.
0: Or do you just, after, like, a certain amount of time,
1: just fade out?
0: Just like, oh, I guess I've been ghosted, and just kind of leave it at that. And if so, what would that time frame be?
1: Ooh, that's hard. I think I would send a message, you know.
0: How long?
1: The message?
0: Like, how long after? So, like, what would be that window? Is it, like, 24 hours of them being radio silent, 48 hours? Like, what would be that red flag for you?
1: All of them. But maybe I will wait at least, like, a week.
0: Oh, you wait a long time.
1: Maybe
0: okay.
1: Maybe they need some time.
0: Okay.
1: And then week is like, oh, they're a ghost now. So I think I would just send that text, and then that text could be my closure.
0: Your closure. Yes. So you would need that kind of closure in your, like, personality trait.
1: I think so.
0: Okay.
1: Yeah, because I don't want them to think I'm dating them, you know. They need to know too.
0: Oh. Okay. So it's not only just for you, but it's, like, to put it out in the universe that we're over.
1: We're over.
0: Okay.
1: That was disrespectful, sir.
0: Right. Exactly. Exactly. Yeah. Okay. Okay. Okay. Okay.
1: Well, this is fun. These are so random. It went from dating to selfies.
0: We have a lot of more. We have more random questions too. Would you rather? Okay, let's go back to a performance one.
1: Okay.
0: To do a performance with no audience.
1: Oh, no.
0: Or a lot of people, but no response.
1: Ooh, like, they're just like straight faced.
0: Right.
1: That is tough.
0: So, like, the no audience would be like you performing at Hangang and, like, nobody's paying attention, but, like,
1: oh, they're all talking to themselves and not watching. I'll choose no audience. I do that every day in my room anyways, and it's quite fun. So I do that.
0: So speaking of audience, you had a residency?
1: You did
0: like a month, like a couple of months?
1: It was like half a year.
0: Yeah, it was long, right?
1: In Jeju, Illa.
0: Yeah, so you were on Jeju for a set period of time, and you performed
1: every day.
0: Every day.
1: 6 days a week. Every single day.
0: How was that like? Because I know that you loved that while it was going on.
1: I would wake up in my suite room because I got a suite room by myself. And I would wake up like, and go downstairs to eat the lunch buffet. Eat a little bit of a xiaolongbao with a little bit of coffee. And then I would bring my book and I would go read it by the ocean. And then I'd be like, time to get ready for my performance. Put on makeup, perform. And it's so fun. It was like the poolside party one. So it was so fun. Come home. Like, take a bath and go to sleep and repeat.
0: And repeat.
1: And that healed me.
0: Really?
1: I was going through a hard time right before then. But I went there and I got completely, like, mentally and physically healed. That Jeju is a very special place to be. I love it. I would do it again.
0: Oh, you would?
1: Yes.
0: That was actually my next question. If you were offered to do something like that, if you would plan on doing that again.
1: But I would have to live in Jeju.
0: Well, maybe if it was not in Jeju, because I know that a lot of, like, hotels do employ that kind of entertainment.
1: That's true. Yeah, that'd be nice if it's in Seoul, so I could do all my other work too.
0: And while you're doing
1: that. Kind of a lot of responsibility. You can't go anywhere.
0: Right.
1: 6 days a week.
0: Right.
1: But it's great. It's great practice for performing.
0: Oh.
1: I think I performed over 200 times. Like, that's so many.
0: Yeah, that, and also you're singing a pretty big set because you have to perform for a good time frame.
1: Yes, and it was like 50 minutes and they want exciting songs. So every day I would sing Bang Bang and Let It Go. Like every single day. So if I hear just the intro of Bang Bang, which is 1 second, I could immediately sing it. It's like a response.
0: Oh, it's a muscle memory. Oh my god. Okay. I think I can ask one more question since you love the randomness of these.
1: Yum,
0: yum. This last question has to do with relationships.
1: Uh-oh.
0: So would you rather every time you are in like a sum in a relationship.
1: Mm-hmm.
0: You're not dating. You're in the sum. You're in the kind of something mm-hmm. Stage. You and your something mm-hmm. partner mm-hmm. and his parents
1: uh-huh.
0: always have three-way phone FaceTimes.
1: Calls? Every single time?
0: Oh, that's the first one. That or...
1: All right.
0: Every time you actually find a boyfriend, okay. your ex
1: ooh.
0: Becomes your couple manager.
1: What?
0: For your current boyfriend and follows you around all the time. What would you rather?
1: Well, it depends on the ex. If it's someone who can be a friend, thank you for being a friend. But every single... So I can never have a regular FaceTime with my some.
0: At least if you're in the some... If you guys... Go on to dating, it would be fine. But if, like, you're still in the sum
1: stage?
0: Sum stage.
1: I feel like, can you ever leave the sum stage with your FaceTime? I mean, I don't know. I feel like I'd rather talk to their parents.
0: Okay.
1: During the sum, because I think they will date me then. Okay. I'll be kind. I'll be cordial kind.
0: Okay. The questions are so random. Yeah, they are. That's the whole point of these.
1: Yeah.
0: And I think it thanks to the fact that Kate not only has hosting experience, but because we're doing this in English, I get to ask more. Because normally
1: true.
0: I have to translate them.
1: Yes.
0: And so we run out of time really quickly.
1: Yeah.
0: You're going to sing two songs for us for today. Moonlight is the first track you decided that you're going to sing for us. What
1: yes.
0: song is this?
1: So Moonlight is a song from... Netflix's movie. It's like it was the first Korean animation on the OTT platform called Lost in Starlight, 이별에 필요한. And I voiced Dia's singing voice. There's a character named Dia. And so this song was part of the OST. Mm. This song didn't make it to the film. Actually, like 10 seconds of it.
0: Mm-hmm.
1: But yeah, my friend Chita wrote this song and I sang it as a demo actually.
0: Oh.
1: And then they just decided, hey, let's go with this voice. So it's on the album and I want to sing it for you.
0: Yay. I do normally give our artists some time to drink some water before you sing.
1: Yep.
0: So I'm going to give you a chance to do that. I didn't have to translate anything, but I'm going to get everybody ready for it. So get ready. We have Kate in the studio. If you guys have any more random questions and messages for us, please continue to send those in. I'm going to continue to read those during the interview for today. But she's going to be singing Moonlight for us when she's ready. Are you ready for it?
1: I'm ready.
0: All right, music cue.

0: Bravo! We have Jenga sing amazing, soothing, beautiful, gorgeous baby angel voice.
1: Whoa, whoa. One more, please.
0: Benny says, angel voice of Kate Omana, so good. Anaga is saying, the entire movie flashed in front of my eyes. That was a roller coaster.
1: Oh, thank you.
0: Dreamy melody with Kate's beautiful voice feels like the Milky Way. Bruce has also given us a standing ovation for you as well. So for those of you just dropping by, we have Kate in the studio today. Yay. For those of you who have been a part of K-Poppin' for a while, she used to be a guest on our show.
1: Yes.
0: And then she moved to upgrade to be a DJ here, and now she's back in the guest seat. How does it feel to be back in the guest seat?
1: That's why I'm nervous. I'm not nervous about the talking part. I'm nervous about the live, the singing. But you know what? While I was the host, I kind of missed being in that guest seat too once in a while, you know? And so it's
0: less of a burden.
1: No, it's more of a burden.
0: Really?
1: Yeah, I think it's more of a burden on the guest seat.
0: Really?
1: Because they have to sing.
0: Oh, yeah, that's true.
1: Yeah.
0: Oh, that's true.
1: But yeah, but I love it. I love being a guest today.
0: Mm. So for those of you who loved Moonlight, you can put those on your playlist because, yeah, it's a part of the soundtrack. So you can put that there. Aaron says, super amazing, Kate. I love your vocals.
1: Thank you.
0: Tikandim says, what a sweet voice to make our hearts melt.
1: Aw, so sweet.
0: Okay, we need to gush about the recent release, but before we do that, I need to ask, because like you were talking about COVID and you talked about, you know, the whole lilac phase and whatnot, but you've constantly pursued music. Like, I feel that ever since I've met you, there hasn't been a day that you haven't had something to do with music.
1: That's true.
0: Major is also
1: musicology.
0: Yeah.
1: It's the ology of music.
0: Sorry. No.
1: My British accent.
0: No. So I ask this to anybody who studies music. So when you have to start getting grades for music.
1: Yes.
0: I've seen a lot of artists around me. Uh-huh. They love music. It's the only thing they know how to do. So they choose a music major to choose in college and for their graduate and whatnot. But then they start hating it because now it's not a deadline, but it's more of a grade.
1: Oh.
0: And them being graded on a talent that they have or like an art, it becomes a very conflicting ordeal.
1: Yes.
0: So what was that like for you? Because I know you didn't study here. I know you studied in the States.
1: Yes. Well, I purposely didn't choose. So if I chose like vocals as my major, I couldn't get how I could feel that. But I purposely chose musicology because there's always something I can learn about music and music history, music theory. And so that's why I chose the study of music. And that kind of goes into music therapy too. So I kept that open just in case I want to go into music therapy. Mm. But I do remember for my college university admission interview, it was on Zoom. They asked me like, the students who are applying here, they want to do what you have already accomplished.
0: Right.
1: Why are you coming back to school? They asked me that. And I was like, there's always something to learn. And it was very true. I learned so many different things about different types of music.
0: How late did you go back to school?
1: I graduated 2022.
0: Okay.
1: Which means the students that were in my class were like 10 years younger than me.
0: Aww.
1: So that was fun too. I can see what the kids these days listen to, what kind of students they are. And so it was just I want to go to school again. I would love to go to school.
0: That is the difference between her and I. No, thank you.
1: No?
0: Textbooks can go as far away from me as possible. No, thanks.
1: Well, school's the best.
0: Oh, my God. No. Nah. I saw her stories a couple of days ago that she was on a school campus for something. And
1: yes. No. I was like, so excited.
0: I hate school campuses.
1: I love school campuses.
0: See, that's different. No. Mm-mm.
1: Like, I always want to, like, run for class president or something, you know?
0: Yeah, that's the energy that Kate has always had, and that's why I love her. So, because you and I are so close. Mm-hmm. I mean, I know you more as a person and an artist too, but I also stalk you on social media, so I know that you

0: career up until now has been very organic. It's kind of been just very like out of Tuilson and all everything just kind of like just so happened to like the opportunity did kind of just fall into your lap. Why this? Why now? Like, how did this all start?
1: That was actually another just beautiful opportunity.
0: Okay.
1: Because Chapter M is my company, and you know, Neve. He comes to Arirang often too. It's his company, but he's my friend since Superstar K.
0: Okay.
1: He was my first friend I made on Superstar K because we were in the same season. And I was in a place where I was doing so many different things. Voice acting, all of these things. I was using my voice for everyone else but my own songs, you know? And so I kind of felt sad, like I'm making money so I can, you know, pursue my music, but I don't have time to do my music. And it's hard to release music when I'm independent.
0: Right.
1: I kind of need some help. I need a company, but I don't want to give up everything to join a company as a 전속계약.
0: Right.
1: And then I ran into Neve and we're just talking, and he was looking for an artist, but not like 전속계약. Just to release music.
0: But these days I feel that a lot of our labels are starting to realize that it's more of an agency
1: or
0: like approach, especially to the music these days. They're like, okay, we'll group together when we need to do music, and then like everything else is just like you do you.
1: Yes, it's a very win-win situation for everybody. But that's exactly what I needed and wanted, and he was so generous too. He just was so open, and so we just talked about it and we're like, this is great, let's do it. So we just signed
0: and
1: released music really quick, and he's like he's a genius. He makes music so well, so easily, and so we wrote this song really quickly too, but I love it.
0: Okay.
1: And I just need that, like, 사장님 to just kind of be like, hey, release music. Let's do this. And he's really good at that.
0: Okay, so this kind of happened out of the blue. Now, because you do write top melodies and, like, you do write songs as well. But, like, are you the type of artist that you sit down at your computer from certain time to certain time to, okay, I'm, like, this is my 작업 time. Like, this is my time to, like, put in whatever effort I can to, like, you know, getting a top line out, getting lyrics out, getting this out? Or are you the more like, oh, I need to be inspired and then sit down and, like, start writing things? Or are you the type that, like, you just make memos and notes and stuff like that and then you kind of build off of these later?
1: I'm the third one.
0: Oh.
1: I am in the shower and then I run to my phone to write in my notes app. Or, like, I'm on the bus and I write in my notes app.
0: Oh.
1: Or when I go on 산책, that's when I get a lot of inspiration, especially with some coffee. And going on a walk, that's the best.
0: How many cups of coffee you drink a day?
1: I'm really trying. I haven't been drinking coffee for a long time, actually.
0: Okay.
1: Only milk tea.
0: Okay.
1: That has sugar. So now I'm back to coffee.
0: Okay.
1: I try to drink one
0: cup. Okay, okay, okay.
1: Maybe two.
0: Okay. Mm-hmm. So your walks with coffee help the juices flow.
1: Yeah, or like, you know, shower somewhere by yourself.
0: Okay.
1: Yeah.
0: So when you sat down to write Run.
1: Yeah.
0: What was this like? Did you just pull out your notes and be like, let me see what was was my most recent inspiration. So let's put this into song. Like, how did the song come to be?
1: So this one, Neve prepared the track for me. So I like listened to it, thought of some melodies in my head, but we actually met and we like wrote it together at the same time.
0: Okay.
1: So we didn't like send it back and forth. It was one session and we just wrote the melody, and then later I wrote the lyrics matching the melody. And so it was pretty spontaneous.
0: Okay.
1: But it was so fun because my whole life, I've just wanted to do runs my whole life. Like, but like old company and other places, they would kind of be like, maybe do that less. Like, save the runs for the performance. For the recording, make it simple.
0: Because that's Korea for you.
1: Yeah. But Neve let me run. He let me do all the runs, and he's really good at runs too. So we were just having so much fun adding all of these like R&B runs and stuff. So that's why it's kind of called Run too, actually.
0: Oh, okay. Mm-hmm. Okay. Mm-hmm. So from start to finish, how many days or hours do you think the song took to come together?
1: Including the lyrics? I think like, I don't know, like a week. The melody was one session, and then I took some time writing the lyrics. Maybe more than a week.
0: How long did the 본녹음 take?
1: Oh, 본녹음 was like a couple hours.
0: Oh.
1: Like three.
0: You did it a session?
1: Yeah.
0: Really?
1: Yeah, it was fast. And also the vocals for this song is very simple. Oh. Just guitar and vocals. There's no like back chorus or anything. So we wanted to keep it very just organic like
0: that.

0: acoustic-y. Mm-hmm. So yeah, so it went by pretty fast. Mm. And I like it. It was very fun too. It wasn't like work. Oh. It was like just having fun and
1: just
0: recording.
1: Like chilling at the studio, yeah. Recording and stuff like that.
0: Yeah, it was very fun.
1: Okay.
0: It was very free.
1: Did Taepyeongnim decide that like, you know, oh, we're gonna release this by a certain date? Or like was there a process of like, okay, we have a end date. And mm-hmm. we're going to work towards that? Or was this more of like, okay, let's get the song up first and then I'll try to get you a release date?
0: Oh, it was more like deadline.
1: Oh.
0: We set the date and then we work based on it.
1: Ooh.
0: Or kind of. It wasn't like date and then let's write the song. Mm. We kind of had the song and then we're like, let's set a date now.
1: And then we can like push.
0: So there's like kind of a vision.
1: Okay.
0: And then there's a date.
1: Oh. Because so these days I know that releases are getting pretty hard to grab. Like I know that a few artists are saying like they're waiting for Yutong. Like they're waiting for the confirmation that they can they release and stuff.
0: See, this is why I needed a company, you know? How can I do this?
1: By myself.
0: I can barely walk without falling. How can I do this? So thank you. Chapter M. Thank you, Brian.
1: So we're gonna get a chance to listen to Run since we talked a little bit about it. We do have some listener questions that came in, and we're gonna jump into those. But if you guys have any more questions for Kate, send them in as well.
0: Yeah.
1: Tell us a little about the song
0: Run. It's a song called Run, all lowercase, because vibes. But Run is kind of a song about like a little bit some relationship. This is just like a scenario. It's not something I went through or anything, but it's just a song about how it's kind of like a little thing going on, but you just want them to hurry and just make the move because they're just kind of being like, So it's more like, don't walk, just run. Run to me kind of song. So it's a cute little... little cute little love song.
1: Okay.
0: Yeah.
1: I'm going to let you get ready. Drink some water. So you can do so. Okay. For those of you just dropping by, Kate is in the studio today for our Tiniest Stage, and she's going to sing her recent single that just dropped yesterday called Run, and she's going to perform for us first performance since the song has dropped, her first live. No pressure. So we're going to do this. Jump into her singing the song. You ready?
0: Yeah.
1: Okay. Music cue.

0: Bravo.
1: Thank you. Thank you.
0: Okay, Jenga, I love this line. Love all the runs and run.
1: Yes, so many runs. Oh, so many runs.
0: Forrest Villopas asking, I love this. Kate's full vocal range, what is it?
1: I don't know. Including whistle notes?
0: Yeah.
1: I don't know. I should check, though.
0: Okay, Jenga says, I'm just going to melt on the floor as I melt to Kate's voice.
1: Aww. Thank you. Jenga.
0: Aaron says, cutesy, hypnotic voice, but sorry, Kate, I can't run. I can barely walk some days, LOL. Seriously, though, this is okay. A cute song and you're awesome.
1: Oh, thank you.
0: Can't tell that you're nervous
1: at all. I was nervous.
0: Griffin says that she is great with all the runs on run. Love this song. And then we've got a lot of bahalas coming in as well.
1: They're so creative with their
0: comments. Yeah, they are.
1: They're creative with their compliments, you know?
0: Tika Neem is also loving the song as well. For those of you who just listened to it for the first time, it just dropped. It's all on all platforms, right?
1: Yes, it is.
0: So we can put it on our playlist and don't forget to stream it a lot as well. Okay, so we have a few questions coming in from our listeners that we received in advance. Ooh. Do you go to Kono?
1: Once in a while.
0: Okay.
1: Maybe with my friend, but not really.
0: What do you sing?
1: I'll sing.
0: What song, like, you have to sing before you go?
1: Before? Oh, like, I have to sing?
0: Like, if like when you go to 노래방, like, this, like, no matter what, this song has to be sung at least once before I leave.
1: Well, I love this one. You know that song? Na na na na na na na na na na na na, don't touch it, touch. It's Brown Eyed Soul. Sixth Sense, yeah.
0: Brown Eyed Girls.
1: Oh, yeah, yeah, Brown Eyed Girls.
0: Sixth Sense.
1: Different soul, yeah. Sixth Sense, I have to sing that one.
0: Okay.
1: I love that one.
0: Wow, that's a hard song.
1: It's a hard one. Not an emotion. Oh.
0: And there's a lot of whistle notes there, too.
1: There is.
0: You stepped into a cafe and your song was playing. What's your reaction?
1: Get my camera.
0: Get my camera.
1: And then do a
0: story
1: selfie.
0: Story time.
1: Do a selfie with my eyes closed.
0: Story time.
1: Story time.
0: Look, somebody's playing my song.
1: Yeah, I would post it to my story.
0: Would you go over to the owner and be like, oh my God, that's my song. Thank you.
1: I don't think so. Okay. I don't think so. Okay. I'm shy.
0: Okay. What was your biggest LOL moment recently?
1: Right now with the random questions. It was really random. I was kind of nervous every time. I was like, what's coming next?
0: Oh. You
1: know? It was very funny.
0: Okay. Yeah. Do you have a random charm that your fans or people might not know about you?
1: I don't know. My roommate and my best friend always says that I'm actually a lot weirder and funnier. But on my social media, I don't show that as much, apparently. Like, it looks like I'm, like, really 공주병, and I am,
0: Oh, just from your post. Okay, I can get that.
1: I'm very...
0: Quirky.
1: Wild.
0: Okay.
1: And quirky. And
0: quirky and wild.
1: Weird, but yeah. I think, I hope that's a charm.
0: Okay, no, of course. That is a charm. Of course.
1: Yeah.
0: This is a listener question. So all these questions were listeners' questions, and I think that... You're very approachable through your social media platform. Like the image that you portray is actually very approachable. But yes. I feel that they want to know how to get close to you. So if I were to meet you in a very casual setting, we've never talked before, but I want to approach you.
1: Yeah.
0: What topics am I talking about to get you interested into the conversation? What would pique your interest? What would get me to connect with you on a certain level?
1: That's tough. That's tough because normally I just like everybody that I meet. I genuinely like them by default. And then if they do something wrong, I don't like that. But I feel like more than just like small talk, but I don't want to do a deep talk either. But if I can kind of see your genuinity, I like you.
0: Okay.
1: Like if I know that you're weird, but you're 100% yourself,
0: right.
1: I love that.
0: Okay.
1: You know, I just like genuine people.
0: Okay.
1: No fakeness.
0: Okay. So as long as there's no fakeness there, you're fine.
1: Yes. Even if they're a little bit mean, but that's 100% them.
0: Oh.
1: I respect that. Like that's who you are. You're not faking yourself. So I love that.
0: Okay.
1: Genuine people.
0: You do post covers every once in a while.
1: Yeah.
0: Are we going to be seeing more covers coming?
1: Yeah. I have one that's coming up soon.
0: Okay.
1: I filmed it yesterday.
0: Oh, yay. Now, you have a label.
1: Yes.
0: So we've got the support now. And I feel that a lot of the listeners today, we're seeing how the excitement through the chat today as well about your release and stuff like that. I'm actually very happy that I get a chance to put your songs on my playlist again.
1: Thank you.
0: So... what can we expect going forward? Are we getting more singles dropping this year? Are we getting an album coming this year? Are we having like busking concerts, performances?
1: Well, definitely for sure there's more music.
0: Okay.
1: For performances, not sure. We'll see yet. But I want to be more creative with my music coming up. Maybe some fun videos.
0: Okay.
1: Music videos as well. And so, yeah, there's going to be at least maybe 2 songs.
0: Okay.
1: For this year.
0: For this
1: year?
0: Two more. Official.
1: I think. Yeah. Okay. I don't know. Maybe.
0: So, at least 2 more times for you to come out again.
1: Yeah.
0: Here?
1: Yeah. Can I come every 2 months? I'm just kidding.
0: You can come every day if you want. You know that.
1: That's true. I'll sit right here.
0: She's just sit in the corner.
1: Yeah, I'll just watch.
0: She's going to be like the little bird on your shoulder just watching.
1: Tweet, tweet.
0: Let's see here. Erica says, roommate / bestie here. I meant that in a good way.
1: Yeah.
0: Like, I want people to see her quirky, fun, wild side on social media.
1: Yeah, because when we're together, we're so funny. We like wheeze laughing, you know.
0: Erica, so how much alcohol do I have to put in her system so that we can see this?
1: That's the funniest part. I could be sober and
0: oh, yeah, I know that. I know that. I do know that. The last time Kate, myself, and Dender.
1: Oh yeah,
0: we have our little trio.
1: Yeah,
0: and
1: the Dream Girls.
0: Yeah, we have our K-pop and Dream trio. Xander, shout out to you. I know he's like all over the place.
1: Xander.
0: Every time I want to say like where he is, he's like
1: he's traveling the world.
0: Yeah, he's not in Korea.
1: Global star.
0: Last time we did have drinks, but it was day drinking, and we didn't have that much alcohol. But we were all we almost got kicked out of the restaurant because we were so obnoxious. So I know that she can do that without alcohol, but okay. I'm very excited to see if that can overflow into your social media posts. Erica, how about this? You shoot the videos and tag her in the post, and then I'll share them.
1: She already has wild videos of me.
0: Or you can DM me, and then I'll just share them so that we can get it to the... like the fan base of our Arirang Radio listeners.
1: Great. I love that.
0: So, before we go today, because the hour is already up.
1: No, I don't want to. I'm not leaving.
0: You know that even though you don't want to leave, the music's going to go up and they're going to
1: I'm going to sit here.
0: They're going to shut off the mic and we're just going to be stuck here.
1: No.
0: So you always ask this to the artist and I always ask this too. 오늘 어떠셨어요?
1: 오늘 너무 뜻깊은 날이었어요.
0: Are we really going to the full like...
1: You have to translate it.
0: Are we really going full... 방송 케이트
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0: No, for real though, it was like a homecoming. You know, coming back, it felt like coming back home. And to be here to sing my song with you, my first ever radio DJ ever in my whole entire life. So I will always be here first, if anything. Oh, yeah, no. That's why I made her come here first. So as we say goodbye, we have Kelsey and Kate's track of Wish as our last track to say goodbye with. Keep your eyes out because she's definitely going to be coming back into the studio. And don't forget to stream Run. And we will see you next time.
1: Thank you so much. Bye. Thank you.
0: Bye.

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1: Exclusive.
2: It's. Here it is.
0: Two.
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0: Three.
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6: Welcome to Arirang News. This is Park Ki-un, and we start with the top headlines at this hour. President Lee Jae-myung will embark on an 11-day trip to the U.S. and South America this week. He will meet global AI CEOs, including NVIDIA's Jensen Huang, and meet with the leaders of Brazil, Chile, and Argentina to strengthen economic cooperation. A key takeaway from the president's trip will be his one-on-one meetings with big tech CEOs. On Friday, President Lee Jae-myung will meet with NVIDIA's Jensen Huang, OpenAI's Sam Altman, and Anthropic's Dario Amodei, among other CEOs of global AI firms. An AI summit will be held in San Francisco on Friday, attended by Samsung's Lee Jae-yong, SK's Choi Tae-won, Hyundai Motor's Jung In-sun, and Naver's Lee Ye-jin, along with other big tech CEOs. MOUs will be signed between Korean firms and the global tech firms, and President Lee will announce his AI vision for related global cooperation. Korea's Industry Minister Kim Jong-kwon arrived in Washington, D.C. on Wednesday to coordinate major economic priorities with top U.S. officials, including Commerce Secretary Howard Lutnick. At the top of the agenda is finalizing the first project under Korea's $200 billion U.S. investment pledge. Kim noted that discussions are focusing heavily on the energy sector to secure a stable cash flow, with an official announcement expected as early as late August. The visit comes as a critical moment as Washington prepares to transition from temporary global tariffs expiring this week to new measures under Section 301 of the U.S. Trade Act of 1974. Seoul is firmly emphasizing that the 15% tariff ceiling established under the bilateral trade agreement must be maintained. To add weight to these critical negotiations, Trade Minister Yeon-gu is also in Washington, as he is expected to coordinate with U.S. Trade Representative Jamieson Greer. Over 1,000 journalists and trendsetters worldwide gathered at Old Billingsgate in London to have a peek of Samsung Electronics Galaxy Unpacked event. The audience applauded as the Galaxy Z Fold 8 was unveiled. It looked like a passport with 5.5-inch cover screen with a 10:16 aspect ratio when folded. It could be switched to a 7.6-inch screen with a 4:3 aspect ratio when unfolded. Weighing only a little over 200 grams, the Galaxy Z Fold 8 is the lightest Galaxy Z Fold ever, while also offering better battery capacity. The Trump administration has signed a major nuclear cooperation agreement with Saudi Arabia, opening the door for American companies to play a leading role in the kingdom's commercial nuclear energy program. According to the U.S. Department of Energy on Wednesday, local time, the agreement was signed by U.S. Energy Secretary Chris Wright and Saudi Energy Minister Prince Abdulaziz bin Salman. Korea's economy in the second quarter grew faster than expected, largely driven by a boom in semiconductor exports, despite downward pressure from rising oil prices caused by the war in the Middle East. On Thursday, the Bank of Korea reported preliminary real GDP growth of 0.6% from the previous quarter, surpassing its earlier forecast of 0.2%. Korea welcomed almost 2 million foreign tourists in June. Korea Tourism Organization said Thursday that the number of foreign visitors to Korea in June neared 2 million, up 23.1% from the previous year. Compared with the same month in 2019 before the COVID-19 pandemic, the figure was 135%. China and Japan had larger share of visitors of 650,000 and 348,000 visitors each. In the first half of the year, there were 10.71 million visitors to Korea in total, up by 21.3% from a year earlier. Now to the weather. The weather continues to show two different stories for central regions and southern provinces. A heavy rain advisory has been issued in Cheollon in Gangwon State and Pocheon in Gyeonggi-do Province, with 5 to 60 millimeters of rain in

Dear Diary, do you have a near-death experience? Have you ever thought, oh wow, this could be my last? I had one when I was in my teens. I remember trying to count my heart rate to see if I was okay. Anyway, you? Welcome to Heart Attack. I'm your DJ, Pretty Little Iris, and we'll be back after we listen to Thursday by Cookie featuring Lila Mars and Crush.

Welcome, guys. We just listened to a song that was Thursday by Kugi featuring Lila Mars and Crush. This is Heart Attack, and I'm your DJ, Pretty Little Iris. Bonsoir. Les yeux de à la villa d'Este. That is the only, like, French phrase that I forced myself to remember. Les yeux de à la villa de... Huh? Hi, guys. This is Heart Attack. I'm Iris. XY says, Iris like a goddess. Maxi. Let's see. Jenga says, love the cute top. Hello, pretty princess. Hello. AJN says, can't remember any near-death experiences outside of my imagination. How about you, Iris? Bruce says, I had a near-death incident. Food poisoning so bad. Temperature so high, the ER doc even admitted I may not survive the weekend.

Oh, I'm glad you made it through the weekend. XY says I'm always here listening. Really? You should chat more in the chat. Let's see what other things you guys are saying if my computer works. Geek Dicky says, "Oh, Iris, what was the experience? Are you okay?" Exactly, this is what I wanted. Okay. Now I'm ready to tell you guys about my near-death experience, since now you look curious. You seem curious now. So, I am not exaggerating this. I don't really. I'm not. I'm kind of. My pain tolerance is sort of high, so I don't really say I'm sick when I'm not sick. Since I was younger, my pain tolerance was very high. I don't remember ever crying at the doctor's for an injection, a shot. Even when I was a toddler, I didn't cry. But there was this one time when I thought, okay, I might, like, there's a chance that this might be serious. And that was when I was, I think, around 16, 17. That was right after my debut. And I was forced to starve because they wanted me to lose weight at my company, which happens in Korea too. It's sad to say, but I would say 99% of people in this industry. And I did starve. I did a pretty good job starving. But one day I was starving and I was lying in bed and I couldn't sleep because my body started aching. So, of course, I didn't have any energy. I was probably lacking nutrients and all that jazz. And I thought I would be fine. And then I was in bed and I could feel my body aching. And I thought, yeah, I mean, it happens. But suddenly the aching got worse. And then I could hear my heartbeat, but it was so loud. It was like I couldn't hear anything except my heartbeat. And then I didn't have enough energy to like move. And it was like bum, bum, bum, bum, bum, bum, bum. And then it started like rat-tat-tying like really loudly and really fast. But I couldn't do anything, right? Because I didn't have enough energy. And then I was lying down there thinking, oh, maybe this is dangerous. Because I thought since so many people were doing it, I didn't think it was as dangerous. And

had one fruit juice. Like it was a packet of a fruit juice, like berry fruit juice, and it had exactly 50 calories in it. And I had one of that a day from Monday to Friday. And I did that for weeks. And so like this one day, like I was lying down and I couldn't fall asleep. And then I thought, oof, mayhaps I might, D word. And so I couldn't even call my mom. So I texted my mom with my phone. I said, yo, something's wrong with me. And then the first thing she did was she fed me honey. She was like, you need a sugar dose. And then I had honey. And it was so interesting because suddenly my body got warmer and I could like clearly see things. So that's what happened. Of course, I know that it's toxic and I don't do it anymore. But like back then, I didn't know anything. And also, I wasn't like independent. So things happened. But yeah. That was my near death ex that was like the one and only time I thought that maybe I was in trouble. 'Cause when I was badly hurt in other places, it was just like an injury, right? I didn't think I would die from it. But yeah, that was like I think it was because like it was heart related and I could hear my heartbeat. I got scared. Yeah. Bahar says, can I meet the person in charge of that? You know, the person in charge of that later on, oh my gosh, tea time. They left the company and then I ended up terminating my contract and I was doing my own stuff. And they actually got in contact with me again, super out of the blue. And they were like, can we do a meeting? Because I'm at a new agency. And I went there. Well, at first I didn't know it was a meeting. I thought she wanted to hang out with me, but then it was like she wanted to do a meeting. And then I went there and then I like met the CEO and all that jazz. And then they all like followed me and stuff and they really wanted to sign a contract with me. And I said, you know, like I have to go to school, blah, blah, blah. That was like right before Berkeley. So I was like, oh, I have to go to school. So I don't think I can give you an answer. And then they sent me all these like PDF files of what they wanted to do with me, what their vision was. But I didn't see the vision. So I was like, thanks so much, guys. But I have to go to Boston and I'm not really sure how long I'll be there. I'm not sure what I'm gonna do. So I can't give you an answer right now. And then like things faded. And then they're like, okay. And then they like unfollowed me, like the CEO of the company. And I was like, wow, that's so salty because I don't sign a contract with you. And then okay, I can't say the latter part. I did end up meeting them again while I was doing other work. But yeah. Anyway, let's go listen to a song. Aren't you glad I'm alive? I hope you're glad that I'm alive and not only alive, but pretty. I'm so pale today. What's happening? This is Check by Hyorin.

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2: This is Heart Attack. I'm your DJ Iris. Let's talk about what our show looks like. Welcome to a Thursday show. In our first hour, Heart News happens, where we read news articles on what's happening in the arts and culture world in Korea. And then we have Heart of the Day, where I ask a question on our Instagram. Well, I'll be honest, I don't ask it. Heart Attack asks a question for you, and you give an answer to us, which we share on our screen during Heart of the Day segment. And today's Heart of the Day question was, what was the last time you quit something? Let's be honest. What was the last time you quit something? We're not judging. I might judge, but I'll try not to. But can I judge? We'll see what happens. You can come follow us on Instagram if you want to participate. Heart_Arirang is our handle. It's also on our visual radio screen right now. 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What is the last time you quit something? 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So let us know and we'll be sharing your answer soon. 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Okay, in hour two, we have Travel Diaries. We're joined by Professor Cynthia. We're talking about Korean culture every Thursday with Professor Cynthia. We talk about Korean media representations, Korean culture, Korean food, a little bit of this and that. If you're interested in Korea, we're sure we're going to keep you interested in Travel Diaries as well. Let's go listen to a song, and I'll be back with Heart News. This is Slowly by The Rose.

Voice of Korea. This is Heart News. Today is Daesol, one of the major seasonal markers in the Korean calendar, and monsoon rain will continue across central Korea. Meanwhile, the south will remain under intense heat. Heavy rain warnings are in effect in northern Gyeonggi and Gangwon, where up to 80 millimeters or more of rain is expected. Other parts of central Korea could receive up to 60 millimeters, while parts of Gyeongbuk may see up to 40 millimeters. In areas where the rain eases, heat advisories remain in effect, with the heat index reaching around 35 degrees Celsius. Highs will reach 28 in Seoul, 34 in Gwangju, 35 in Daegu, and 38 in Pohang. Showers are also expected in southern regions, while monsoon rain will continue in central Korea through Sunday.

Global star Shakira has caught the attention of Korean fans with a surprise greeting in Korean. In a recent social media video with choreographer Kanye, she introduced herself by saying, "Hello, I'm Shakira," in Korean. She reportedly learned the greeting from Kanye, who worked on the choreography for the official World Cup song Die Die. Shakira's connection with K-pop continued at the 2026 FIFA World Cup Final Halftime Show, where she performed alongside BTS after the show. She shared a photo with the members and wrote BTSO, while RM responded by describing Shakira as an icon. Her Korean greeting and special connection with K-pop stars have been delighting fans. Lee Myung-eung's official YouTube channel has surpassed 1.79 million subscribers and is now just 10,000 subscribers away from reaching 1.8 million. His strong fandom, hero generation, and a steady stream of new fans have continued to drive the channel's growth. The channel features music videos, concert footage, behind-the-scenes content, and glimpses into his daily life. 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Fans are now watching to see what new milestone Lee Myung-eung's YouTube channel will achieve next. This has been Korea's Heart News of the Day. We'll be back after two songs. This is High Horse by NMIXX and 순간을 영원처럼 by Lee Myung-eung.

you follow us on Instagram, you can participate in our interactive Q&A section. We ask a question on our stories and you have to give us an answer, and then we share your answer here. It's as simple as that. Simple but fun. 很有意思. Very fun. Today's question of the day was, what was the last time you quit something? I don't hesitate to quit. Because whenever I whenever I stress myself out over things that are not mandatory, I remember my parents would always be like, why are you doing it? For instance, if I was trying to do like a certain like athletic thing or a workout, and I'll be like, oh, I don't want to do this, they would be like, then why are you doing it? Don't do it. If I wanted to eat something healthy and then it was like, it's not healthy for my mental health, they would be like, why are you eating it? Don't eat it. So I kind of grew up not hesitating to quit. Of course, I don't quit what I have to do, like work-related or studying-related, things like that. Of course, I don't quit easily. But for instance, if it was like a hobby or anything, I didn't really mind. But the thing is, I don't remember the last thing I quit doing. I quit. What did I quit? Oh, I quit doom-scrolling reels. Because I don't know why I did it. I don't even know if it helped me, but I don't go on reels anymore. I think that's pretty big, considering that I'm 24 and that I have a lot of time on my hands. I quit. Oh, there was a book I quit reading. It was called 철도원삼대, and it was a book that was, I don't know if it was long-listed or short-listed for the Booker Prize, but it was one of the finalists, 철도원삼대. In English, it's called, well, they're not telling me, so I gotta say, Booker. Oh, Mater 20. I tried reading it, but it was so hard. It was hard because I couldn't really understand the background. It is kind of like going back and forth from, like, I'm not sure if they started from the Japanese colonial period, but yeah, it has a lot of that involved, and it was just hard for me and I couldn't concentrate, so I quit. Leon says, you quit ballet for a while. Well, not really. Quitting means I don't do it anymore, but I do it. I think on and off doesn't count as quitting. Tigashir says, ballet, harp? What are you talking about? I'm doing both. I played the harp yesterday and 2 days ago. No, I mean 3 days ago? 4 days ago? Anyway, I think taking a break does not count as quitting. Let's see what you said. Kevin says, I quit bad things. Good for you, as you should. Very curious what these bad things are, but good for you. Tigashir says, yesterday I quit playing Assassin's Creed Black Flag Resynced. The game devs screwed it up. Does that mean you quit because it was not fun or because there was a problem? Next is Tigashir saying, the last significant thing I quit was smoking. December 6th, 2015, a B-Day gift to myself. Whoa. Good job. Wow, this is not, I've heard this is not easy. Benny says, I think when walking more than 3 kilometers, you quit. I love quitting walking. SB says, honestly, couldn't tell you. Now I'm so curious. SB, what kind of life are you living? What did you quit? Steve says, hard to remember, but I've quit drinking soda, eating fast food, and anything with high fructose. Was it hard? For me, it's not hard to quit drinking soda because I don't drink soda in the first place. But I know that it is a thing that people try to quit. And there are people out there that really love pop. So I'm curious. Steven says, I didn't give up. I was often forced to quit. Jobs, relationships, music, art. Some come back, some others don't. Anna says, yesterday, quit staying awake.
So you slept? AJN says, House of Dragon. Watched till most of season two and got bored. Might revisit one day. You reminded me. There is a drama I quit watching. I quit watching Pramsuru Chwaseyo, which was, it's the Korean drama. I don't know if they used the same title in English, so let me search it up for you. It has, yeah, do you like Brahms? I was really curious because they talk about classical stuff. I don't know if I should call it quitting. I might go back into it, but I might quit. I'm kind of like in between. Matthias says, it happened today. I tried to open a jar of Hearts of Palm, but the lid was stuck. What's Hearts of Palm? Hearts. No, Hearts of Palm is a food. Is it pasta? It's a vegetable harvested from the inner core and growing bud of certain palm trees. Interesting. Leon says, 3 months ago when I quit trying to remove the back case of my watch to replace the battery. So is it dead right now? Crash Overwrite says, the last time I quit anything significant was when I stopped playing Overwatch years ago. Why did you stop? Is it because it got boring, or is it because you were too busy, or is it because you thought you were doing too much of it? What was the reason of you quitting Overwatch? Irina says, yesterday at my exam, I nearly wanted to give up on the last exercise, but I pushed through. Yay! Good job! So you didn't quit. Good job, good job. Oh, that was our last one. I guess quitting could mean doing something as small as I quit watching a drama to I quit my job. Did I ever quit my job? Let me think. I never quit my job. Yeah. Like, on my own will, I never said, hey, I don't think. Oh, I lied. I did. I quit. There was something I was doing, and then I quit. So I went to talk to the people, and I was like, we gotta talk. And we were talking, and I said, I don't want, I can't do this anymore. I'm sorry because blah, blah, blah, blah, blah. I wasn't like, I'm gonna quit. I said, so these are my future plans, and I don't think it's very. I don't think we are going to be suitable and compatible while I go through this lane. So I want to thank you, blah, blah. I was being very professional. But it was funny because after I said that, the thing I was working on, they kind of, the place kind of stopped the whole thing. Not because of me, but because like other things happened. So even if I didn't want to quit, it probably would have ended. But that happened. So it was interesting. Leon says you quit sound K. K, quitting it K. Quitting has meaning. I don't think I quit sound K. I took a vacation off of sound K and then sound K disappeared. So I don't think I quit it. But yeah. Let's go listen to a song. This is The Saram by Lee Seung of Cure.

It's time to read your messages, so let's see what you sent along. If you want to send us messages, you can send to our send message board or our email heartattackarirang@gmail.com. Tigger Shear says, "Hey Iris, how are you?" Quite alrighty. Yesterday you mentioned you had a near-death experience but didn't expand on it due to a lack of response in the chat. Care to expand on that today? Was it during your childhood when you were sickly? Was it during your time in Boston? Was it one of the many trips you took a couple of years ago before a heart attack started? Could I please request Poison by Yeom Jung-ha? Have a great day. So if you weren't listening to the show yesterday, in the opening I talked about, so I had the same opening as today. I copied and pasted the opening because yesterday I was being toxic and I was also kind of bored. So I was asking you guys why you weren't worried about me, because I said I had a near-death experience and nobody was worried. But I think it's probably because number one, a lot of people come after our opening starts, and number two, I don't know, why weren't you worried? But then I was like, I'm not telling you. And then I did it again today to see. I thought it was just funny, you know? Because we all know deep inside, like, I don't care. Like, I care about you and I know you care about me, but, you know, I'm just being toxic for fun or else. So that's why I didn't talk about it. But I did in today's opening. I know that some people are here for the opening and some people aren't. And I would like to still say, like, oh, it doesn't really matter what time you get here, because as long as you're here, I'm happy. But honestly, I write my openings. Did you know that, guys? Don't skip my openings. I am the writer of the opening. I am the translator of the script. I am the DJ and yada yada yada. So I hope you guys enjoy my random rambling openings. Tigershir says, I thought Boston was during Radio Clock. Leon says, not really. Iris was there during the first episode together with Tello. I don't know if you remember, but on the first episode of Radio Clock, I sang a song live. I even remember what I was wearing. And I even remember the headband I was wearing. Random. AJN says, hi Iris, I hope you're well. I've recently been buying a lot of cakes from a nearby bakery and sharing them with my colleagues. So far, we have had lavender and honey, passion fruit and coconut mousse, craquant, crispy chocolate, and strawberry, I think. One of those? Oh, out of those, my favorite has been passion fruit and coconut. Which one of those sounds the best for you? I've included pictures of the lavender and passion fruit ones. Hope you have a great day, preferably full of cake. Thanks, AJN. Just from the sound of it, lavender and honey and passion fruit and coconut mousse. Crispy chocolate sounds nice too. Passion fruit and coconut mousse has been something I've been craving for a very long time that I haven't really gotten my hands on in Korea, so probably that. Oh my gosh, the pictures look amazing. Let's check it out. Ta-da! So pretty, and it looks so cute, and it looks tasty. Wow. Ooh, coconut and coconutty, passion fruity. I love passion fruity desserts that are moussey. What has made you get these cakes recently? Are you celebrating something? Is that why? Is there something, like, what's up? Or are you just one of those cool people that buys cake just to devour it? Are you one of those cool people? I'm one of those cool people. I get cake and I eat cake. I eat cake. I eat cake because I want to eat cake. When's the last time I had cake? On Saturday. That's a long time. Long time overdue. Adrian says it got squished. What got squished? They looked fine and tasty and scrumptious. Leon says one does not need a reason to eat cake, Iris. Of course, I am the one. I am the one that knows that for sure. AGN says, I am one of those cool people. I'm glad. I'm glad you're

Enjoying yourself some cake. I wish I could have some cake. I'll give you guys a cake recommendation of the day. If you can find yourself carrot cake with buttercream, maybe you should have a slice today. But it's important to make it buttercream. We'll be back after two songs. This is Poison by Eumjeong-ha and 빈 편지 by Pateko featuring Sari and Shirt.

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Sing, sing, sing, Tiny Toons. Do you remember losing a baby tooth as a child? One day, your front tooth suddenly falls out. When you talk, air slips through. And when you smile, there is that funny little gap. In Korea, there is a traditional children's folk song that kids used to sing when a friend lost a tooth. Today, we'll introduce a playful and cheerful folk song called 앞니 빠진 중강새, which means the child with a missing front tooth. This was a song children sang while joking around with their friends. When they saw a child with a missing front tooth, they would sing, "Gap tooth child, don't go to Seoul." But this song wasn't just about teasing. It was also a playful way for children to laugh together and make the moment feel lighter and happier. Songs like this helped children enjoy the moment of losing a tooth. So, if you know a child is about to lose a tooth, why not play this song for them? Now let's listen to the traditional Korean children's folk song, 앞니 빠진 중강새.

That was Stage Fright by 8turn. You guys are listening to Heart Attack, and I'm your DJ, Pretty Little Iris. Welcome to our second hour. It's time for us to be joined by our Thursday guest, Professor Cynthia, on Travel Diaries, where we talk a little bit about every single thing of Korean culture, basically. I hope you're ready to have some fun. We're going to welcome our guest while we listen to his song. This is Bucket List by Trade L featuring Crush.

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2: Ladies and gentlemen, may I have your attention, please? We're now ready for takeoff, so please extinguish your cigarettes and fasten your seatbelts. We hope you'll enjoy your flight.
0: When you just need a getaway, here are the perfect options for you. Let's dive in together. This is Child.

0: fun lecture. It's not a boring lecture. We learn about Korean culture together, and we're joined by Professor Cynthia.
1: Hello, hello.
0: Hello, hello.
1: Thank you for saying it's fun.
0: It's fun.
1: A little fun.
0: It's fun. It's obviously fun. Our listeners love our Thursday show. How are you, Cynthia?
1: Oh, as I was telling you before, during the break, my goodness, it is humid. It is soupy outside, guys.
0: Ooh.
1: We've entered proper Korean summer weather.
0: I thought it was going to be almost done.
1: I think we've only started to begin, or begun. I was trying, somehow I was going to sing a line from The Carpenters. Terrible, terrible stuff, guys.
0: Why do birds suddenly appear? You go near.
1: Just like them. Oh. I don't remember.
0: I want to be
1: close to you.
0: So cute. Oh, so cute.
1: I'm so sorry.
0: No.
1: I'm so sorry I did that on air.
0: That was so
1: cute. I'm so sorry.
0: You weren't here on Monday.
1: I know. I was...
0: You betrayed us.
1: My goodness. I was stuck at school. A few meetings. And it was a lot. You'd think we'd have summer vacation as well. But maybe not.
0: Vacation is really not vacation. No. If you're... on the corporate side, or if you're like on the side of the managers, administration.
1: Yep.
0: So you missed our heart attack summer outing.
1: I saw the photos. Yeah. The food looked amazing.
0: Yeah.
1: Real portion.
0: Yeah.
1: Revitalizing
0: right.
1: food.
0: Except that day, it wasn't as crazy as our other outings.
1: Oh, yeah.
0: Because most people weren't drinking.
1: Oh, no.
0: So it wasn't, like, chaotic. Oh, it was just very, like,
1: no
0: calm.
1: No one drank with our PD name?
0: No, there was somebody that was drinking with her.
1: Oh, that's good. That's good.
0: I think one or two, but, like, most of us weren't drinking, so.
1: So it was a very dry affair.
0: But it was just fun. It was fun and tasty. Hopefully next time.
1: Yes.
0: Yes.
1: I will.
0: We will make it happen.
1: Yes.
0: So it is... July, it is the peak of summer, I think, for a while it is going to be. I'm wondering if that's related to our travel diary segment today.
1: Yes, because today's theme is a word that I have trouble pronouncing.
0: I'm so excited to hear you.
1: I practice, guys, but hear me out. 남양특집.
0: Yay!
1: Really? It worked?
0: No.
1: Oh, darn.
0: 남양특집.
1: Yes. I think I pronounced it like other foreigners. 냥냥.
0: But that's 냥냥. So cute. You know, sometimes I wish...
1: You could pronounce it incorrectly like I do?
0: Not incorrectly. I wish it... Well, yeah, it sounds cute. Like, when I speak Korean, like, people don't really know I'm not... I studied abroad until I tell them...
1: Your Korean is very good. You don't have that Gyeongpo accent like I do.
0: But sometimes it looks cool, you know? Like, when someone's like, ah, 저가요, like, 했거든요. Like, it's so adorable. I'm just like, aw.
1: But people make fun of us. All of the comedians, all of the Korean comedians make fun of the Gyeongpo accent.
0: But it's so cute.
1: 아이고야, 이나에도. Even at this stage, you're calling me cute. Thank you, Iris.
0: It was really cute. See, Ricky says, 냠냠.
1: 냠냠
0: 특집. 냠냠 특집.
1: Say it 10 times fast. No. 냥냥특집, 냥냥특집, 냥냥특집. 3 times is the limit for me, Iris.
0: That's so cute. Okay, but what is 냥냥특집? Yeah,
1: what does it mean? Well, it's the hanja meaning is 드르냠, right? And 서늘한냥, which means to bring in the coolness.
0: Okay.
1: So it kind of means, in the original meaning, I guess it's close to the idea of 피서, or escaping the heat, right? But it feels a little bit more active, not just avoiding the heat, but trying to bring a little bit more coolness to the body and mind.
0: Usually in Korea, we use this not only for, you know, mm-hmm. bringing in the coolness, but mm. we just have a specific...
1: We do have a specific cultural meaning to Namyang.
0: Right. Mm-hmm. So it doesn't... When you use this word, right. no one's going to understand it as bring in the coolness.
1: No.
0: Because what does it mean?
1: It has a very specific, spooky meaning. Mm-hmm. Spooky meaning.
0: Very excited for today's show.
1: In modern, like, Korean media, both in... on TV and in movies and whatnot, right? It's all about the ghosts, the demons, the curses, haunted houses and palaces, revenge spirits, and of course, it all comes down to these summer specials. Mm-hmm. It always happened during the summer.
0: Yeah, so because it's so hot, we want to bring in the coolness. And you know how when you watch something scary, you get the shivers.
1: The goosebumps.
0: So in Korea, when you say 남양 특집, it stands for horror special.
1: Yes. Oh, yeah. I'm so glad you were able to pronounce that.
0: It's me, Cynthia.
1: It's so good. I can do the Korean version. 호랄.
0: 호랄 특집. Mm-hmm. So yeah, today is going to be a scary day, right?
1: Right.
0: So it is kind of like emotional air conditioning.
1: Yes, that's right. Because mm-hmm. often Korean ghost stories come with a little bit of social memory.
0: Okay.
1: So a ghost will often represent some kind of not just personal injustice, but sometimes more social, mm-hmm. right?
0: Okay.
1: Injustice, violence, wrongful death, betrayal.
0: Yeah, there's always some story behind them.
1: Right.
0: And in Korea, we do have some, surprisingly, we have some famous horror...
1: Definitely.
0: Yeah, media representations or cultures. Yeah. Compared to the amount of people that actually enjoy horror in Korea, we do have a good amount of horror stories.
1: We have excellent horror stories.
0: Because I don't think comparably... We have a lot of horror maniacs in Korea.
1: No, not in that specific sense, but we do have a long memory of ghosts, the supernatural, the afterlife.
0: So could you give us an example?
1: Well, one movie that I love that freaks me out mm-hmm. so much because it has the best jump scares. Changhwahongnyeon. Mm-hmm. Changhwahongnyeon. It's so beautiful.
0: Did you know it's my favorite movie? One of my.
1: It is so beautiful.
0: You know, I could do the background music for you until you finish talking about Changhwahongnyeon. I know the whole song.
1: Then I will read it out loud. So do the background.
0: Okay.
1: So Changhwahongnyeon. It's a tale of two sisters, loosely based on a Joseon-era folktale called Changhwahongnyeon-jeon. The story of the two sisters is about family cruelty, false accusation, and spirits returning because their grievance has not been settled. So the movie we're talking about is the classic 2003 Kim Ji-woon film that has made horror an epic. Epic.
0: Sorry. No, I know the whole song because mm-hmm. This is the one song I can play from start to finish on my harp because I love this so much.
1: Yes, it is.
0: So that's why I know it. But here's the poster.
1: Oh, it's so beautifully made. Like the aesthetic, it's like, say, you know, it's like it's bathed in sort of golden antique colors, right?
0: The visual aesthetics of this.
1: Amazing.
0: Is,
1: it's like they... you know, put together like the best mm-hmm. in filmmaking, mm-hmm. right? Into mm-hmm. making this work of art.
0: I think. There's a good story. There's mm-hmm. good jump scares. Right? There's good acting. There's good visuals.
1: And there is emotion. Like you feel for these characters, right? And also you see different points of view.
0: Right.
1: Right?
0: It's not one of those horror movies where the goal is to just scare you.
1: No.
0: There's a story.
1: It's to make you think and feel. Mm-hmm.
0: Mm-hmm. And also the director, Kim Ji-woon.
1: My goodness.
0: He is the director of one of my other favorite Korean movies.
1: Which is?
0: I Saw the Devil.
1: So scary.
0: It's so scary.
1: So scary. I can't watch that film. I've watched parts of it, mm-hmm. but I can't watch it all the way through.
0: Really?
1: Because it's so hard.
0: He's so good at...
1: So good.
0: just, you know,
1: visceral filmmaking.
0: In Korea, we call it like 찝찝하다. Like there's something that's left behind. Yeah, here's a picture of the director to show you guys. He looks like he looks like he knows what he's doing. Look at the charisma in his eyes. So yeah, we do really recommend this movie, yes. 장화홍련. But we also have a drama recommendation, right. But maybe we should go listen to a song, okay. And then dedicate a segment to this. I know our listeners are aware of this because I saw some people talking about this movie in the chat. So firstly, we will ask you a question while we listen to a song. When you hear 남량 특집, what comes to mind first? A. Old Korean ghost stories. B. Summer horror dramas. C. Watching scary shows with the lights off.
1: No.
0: Yes.
1: No.
0: Or D. Immediately regretting watching scary shows with the lights off.
1: That's me.
0: We'll be back after a waltz with your ghost by Pretty Little Iris.

0: Let's see what our listeners are saying. Tapeworm says D, immediately regretting watching the scary ones. Benny says B, summer horror dramas. Steve says B, Leon says A, old Korean ghost stories. Forky says D, immediately regretting. Heart Attack says D, I can't watch horror. Bruce says A, old Korean ghost stories. So we're going to talk about something that's a little less scary now.
1: Sometimes I do like Korean ghosts, like in the old dramas, especially the ghosts that Kong Kongi. They're so cute.
0: Yeah, we do have cute ghosts.
1: Right?
0: And there is a cute ghost in this drama as well.
1: Oh, yes, definitely.
0: So what are you talking about?
1: So it's a drama that it took me 2 days to watch this. I watched it all the way through in just 2 days, eight episodes. We're going to talk about Donggung.
0: The East Palace.
1: Right.
0: Donggung.
1: It just opened or it was released last Friday. I started watching on Friday and finished on Saturday.
0: Really?
1: I had nothing to do. Iris?
0: Here's a poster to show you. It's very new and it's a Netflix original.
1: Yeah,
0: Here's the poster.
1: It's a genre mashup.
0: Yeah.
1: It's a mashup of our favorite saguk.
0: History.
1: A little romance, but I was kind of like all the way through, like, why won't they even kiss? Korean dramas, you know, there's like all of this pent up energy, right?
0: Come on, guys. Professor is waiting. Just kiss already.
1: Also, heavy dose of fantasy, right? Mystery, and of course,
0: horror.
1: The occult. That's right.
0: Yeah. So surprisingly, I haven't watched this. I started
1: I started it,
0: and then I thought...
1: It may not be quite your cup of tea, although you like the people behind it, right? Son the guest. Right. We're going to talk about it in section three. Don't worry.
0: Focus on Donggung, Iris.
1: Donggung.
0: Okay. Tapeworm says, I started watching this drama yesterday, and I've already watched 5 episodes so far.
1: 그러니까, it's so addictive, especially the first half.
0: Okay. Mm-hmm. Explain to us what it's about.
1: Well, it's about the East Palace, the section of the palace where the crown prince lives, right? And basically, it's better to maybe start with the main characters.
0: Okay, okay.
1: Then that'll tell you the sort of the storyline, main plot. So there's Nam Ju-hyuk. I hear it's very popular.
0: Here's the poster.
1: Oh, he looks very good in this drama as well. A lot of sword fights and, very, great action scenes. He plays Gu-chan, so he can cross over to the other side.
0: Yep.
1: His character reminded me a lot of Constantine. A little, like, saguk, Korean saguk.
0: Constantine.
1: Keanu Reeves.
0: Okay.
1: So he is able to go into the realm of the Kui and... the underside, or like in Stranger Things, the upside down. It has that feel, like, so he's someone who can move through the borders of the living and the dead, but he does it through basically drowning. That's where I found the link between Constantine, because that's how Keanu Reeves went back and forth, right?
0: Okay.
1: So he doesn't just see ghosts, he can enter their world. Kui sege. And here, the love interest or the other protagonist or hero is Haengang.
0: Okay.
1: Played by No In-seo.
0: Here's a picture.
1: Ooh. Ooh, she's lovely in this.
0: They have great, like, visual chemistry, I think.
1: Yes, they work really well together.
0: Like, they're both, like, kind of pale, and then they have, like, clean faces. Yeah, I think it's very suitable.
1: Good match. And she's kind of tall, I think.
0: Yeah.
1: So, Nam Ju-hyuk is quite tall as well, so it works. So she plays a court lady, but secretly, she's the daughter of the king.
0: Oh!
1: And the king brings her to the palace to solve this mystery of the pond ghost that is set on killing all the male heirs of the royal bloodline.
0: Okay.
1: Right? That's because she has the ability to see or sometimes hear ghosts.
0: Oh.
1: Spirits.
0: Okay.
1: She can't And then later, she's also
0: going to the other side.
1: The upside down.
0: Okay. Mm-hmm. And then?
1: Then, oh, Cho Seung-woo.
0: Oh my God.
1: He's so good in this drama, Iris.
0: Everybody, I think everybody likes him.
1: He is such a good actor.
0: Here's a poster. I've never seen anyone that doesn't like Cho Seung-woo in Korea.
1: He doesn't fly around and kick stuff. And, mm-hmm. you know, he's just able to do it with just a look.
0: He's so
1: a
0: cute.
1: A tilt of the head, a few lines. I mean, he is an amazing actor. So he plays the king, mm-hmm. who's a little complicated, okay. Iris, right? You don't know if he's the good guy.
0: Mm.
1: Or maybe he might be the bad guy.
0: I don't know. All I was thinking was that he was really cute. So. No, because my mom was watching it, mm-hmm. and then I was just sitting next to her.
1: Right.
0: So I wasn't really fully concentrating.
1: Right.
0: But whenever I was on my phone, but I could just tell when he was on the screen because of his voice. Because,
1: yes.
0: you know, it's very, like, charismatic.
1: And right.
0: So that's when I would look, and then I'll look away.
1: He does so much with so little that I was kind of mesmerized.
0: Very, very great. He really is the actor.
1: There's no... he's a fictional king, guys. Mm-hmm. Yes, that's right. All of the characters
0: fantasy.
1: Are.
0: Very fantasy.
1: It's very fantasy.
0: Mm-hmm.
1: But they do incorporate elements of Korean folklore, like actual sort of ghosts and spirits and ideas about the afterlife.
0: Okay. Mm-hmm. So what did you enjoy about this drama?
1: So beautiful.
0: Oh.
1: I mean, you can't help but like applaud. Oh, they put a lot of money into this thing.
0: Right.
1: Right? Great CGI, great visuals, the set design. And the first half, the story is pretty good too.
0: Okay.
1: It gets a little bit... In the second half, I don't know if you guys have watched it. Maybe later you can tell me what you think. But
0: we also have to talk about the iconic character of this drama. We have the picture up on the screen.
1: Oh.
0: Please explain.
1: Yes, yes. Every time I see him, I think of like, get, you know,
0: Deok. Like rice cake?
1: Rice cake.
0: Why?
1: Because in the drama, he loves eating rice cakes.
0: Aww.
1: His name is Gomoksari.
0: Here's a picture.
1: Right?
0: So cute.
1: He's very cute. He can't speak, but he's able to like communicate through his eyes and, you know, that sort of thing. You know, that's what he does.
0: So, can you do it once more?
1: That's what he does. And what he does is, like, once he sees you, well, he'll stick on you and...
0: Drains you, right?
1: Yeah, he drains your ki, which is not so great.
0: Like your stamina or your energy.
1: Yeah, your energy.
0: So he's not a good guy.
1: We'll see.
0: But this first... person, this dude, this guy, this thing is very popular in Korea nowadays.
1: I know. I think it's become a big meme.
0: Yeah,
1: right?
0: It's so cute.
1: I want to like a chain or something.
0: Like
1: you
0: merchandise.
1: Know? Yeah.
0: I'm pretty sure they are going to sell merch.
1: Mm-hmm.
0: Yeah, so very popular. It's like the Korean La Boo Boo right now. Not as popular, but everybody that's watched The East Palace, they're talking about Gomoksari.
1: Yes.
0: And if you see the drama, it like walks like very cutely. Mm. And like the eyes, you know, the eyes are so round and shiny and matte, but shiny. And it's just so cute. We're going to try to show you guys another picture of Gomoksari because it's just so cute. And
1: maybe one day we'll be able to bring you guys a keychain or something.
0: Here's a picture.
1: Oh, see, he loves... Rice cakes.
0: That is adorable.
1: After seeing him in the show, I was craving rice cakes a little bit, I have to admit.
0: That's so adorable. So yeah, the star of the show, honestly.
1: Let's
0: talk about the faces behind the drama.
1: Yeah, the director is Choi Jung-kyu, and he's known for dramas like Children of Nobody and The Devil Judge.
0: Mm-hmm.
1: But the writers are a team that I think you like. It's Kwon So-ra and Seo Jae-won, who wrote The Ghost. Oh, sorry, The Guest.
0: Please be careful.
1: Son The Guest.
0: So we are going to be talking about another drama continuing on our Namnyang 특집.
1: Oh.
0: And this time I did watch the second drama, so I have a lot to say. We'll be back after a quick song break. This is Married to the Music by SHINee.

0: The next drama we're talking about is...
1: Son the Guest. Man, you're so good with the background music. So Son the Guest. Son the Guest.
0: Yes.
1: Is a 2018 OCN drama. Mm-hmm. Directed by Kim Hong-sun. Written by the team behind Dongguk as well.
0: Kim Hong-sun also did a lot of other thriller shows after this as well.
1: Nice.
0: He is the director of... Oh my gosh, what's that name? It's 이제 곧 죽습니다. From Teaving, yeah.
1: That's, I like that. It was kind of like, it wasn't a comedy.
0: Yeah, yeah,
1: it was kind
0: nice.
1: Of like a little dramedy, but uh-huh. with sort of not horror, but...
0: Just thriller aspects in it as well. So he's been doing a lot of this and that. He also recently did Dear Honglang. It was a Netflix original, and it was starring Cho Bo-hwa and Lee Jae-wook. And do you know?
1: No.
0: Dear Honglang? In Korean, it was called Tangum. Yeah. You might know if you see the poster. But yeah, we are talking about Son the Guest today. So we will be showing you guys some pictures back to back if they are ready very soon. Here is the poster of Son the Guest. Ah!
1: Uh-huh. Because it stars the three leads, Kim Dong-wook, Kim Jae-wook, and Chang Won-che. So what happens when you bring in a priest, a shaman, and a cop together? It almost sounds like a joke, but
0: right?
1: It's not. This isn't a cult thriller, guys.
0: Right. Mm-hmm. I want to probably kind of say this really brought a whole like occult wave to the Korean series. Of course, we had Geumeun Sajaejeol, the Black Priest, but that was a long time ago.
1: Yeah, and this was a how many episodes? 16.
0: 16.
1: Episodes? Yeah, kind of like a two-parter, right? Mm-hmm. I mean, you have this, it's a combination of like ancient or traditional Korean shamanism with Catholic exorcism, and of course, you know, cops.
0: Mm-hmm.
1: Crime. Fighting crime.
0: So who's the priest? Who's the priest in question?
1: It's Kim Jae-wook.
0: Here's a picture.
1: Notice the tone of Iris's voice.
0: Ar-Yoon. Chae-yoon. I don't even have to look at the script for this.
1: Yes.
0: His name is Chae-yoon, guys, and he has trauma. He has traumatic experiences from when he was younger, and he cries,
1: I all three cry. Characters are experiencing trauma in their own way.
0: My man experiences the worst trauma, and he's such a softy, and he's so hot.
1: Okay. All right. Calm down. Calm down, Iris. So this is great because it combines all of these different belief systems that we have in Korea today. I mean, there are still folks who, you know, espouse or believe in the ancient sort of traditional folklore, right? There's also Catholicism or Western religion, plus, you know, this belief in, you know, fighting crime, the cops, fighting the bad guys.
0: Mm. The shaman is also a taxi driver.
1: Yes.
0: Played by Kim Dong-wook. Here's a picture. And if you want a TMI, it's a reunion of Kim Dong-wook and Kim Jae-wook.
1: Oh, that's right.
0: Right. Because they were on Coffee Prince together. Yeah, so it is a reunion.
1: That was a long time ago. I did not expect that.
0: And Jung Eun-che is the cop. She is the female character, female. And these three kind of work as a trio to catch this. Here's a picture of Jung Eun-che. To catch this kind of mysterious soul called Park Il-do.
1: Yes.
0: So Park Il-do goes into a lot of people's bodies and he just does messy things.
1: Yes.
0: And so they chase after these like small cases to finally reach the final Park Il-do. And when Park Il-do goes into you, one symptom, do you remember?
1: I did watch this drama all the way through. I was so entranced. I did total Jeongju-ing, but it meant that I sort of fast-forwarded through sort of things. And so what happened?
0: They start gulping water, endless amounts of water.
1: Oh, yes.
0: So that's when you know that they have 파길도 within them.
1: Yes.
0: So it's really interesting to see the exorcism happen with the priest, but then there's also the shaman, and then there's the cop that's trying to do it, like, the actual realistic way.
1: That's so strange because, you know, drinking a lot of water, it's like a feature in a lot of fantasy or these horror things, but usually the other side, someone is trying to recover or wash out the bad stuff. Mm-hmm. But here it's the opposite, I guess.
0: Right. Mm. Here's another picture of what happens in the screen on the drama. I'm not going to give spoilers, but they do go through highs and lows.
1: Oh.
0: It's very fun. It's it was from 2018, so I remember exactly what I was doing at this time, and I remember coming home from work and being all like mad as always and just watching this show for some healing. Just, I was just like, Mom, just turn it on. Oh my gosh.
1: I can't believe you call this a healing drama. I was really entranced as well, but it was not a healing feeling. It was more like, what's going to happen next? Oh my goodness. What's going to happen next?
0: But it's so nice. It's, you know.
1: I mean, it's very different from Donggung because Donggung is so stylish. You know, a lot of money there, right? A lot of CGI. It's a combination, a lot of different genres, but Sondeges feels much more darker, grittier, and more urban, right? It has its 2 feet smacked up in the middle of the real world, right?
0: Yeah, it feels very humid.
1: Oh, awesome. Yeah. You're right. That as well.
0: Very real, and you get to see a lot of the realistic neighborhoods in Korea as well.
1: Oh, that's right. Yeah, you get to explore different regions in Korea.
0: Yeah, and there's a lot of Sondeges maniacs in Korea
1: that are
0: waiting for a season two. And they did say they were going to do a season two. And then they said that they were going to make a film version. And then it kind of just went down the drain.
1: That's too bad.
0: So a lot of fans are still waiting because they haven't really finalized anything. They were like, we're working on it.
1: Well, maybe.
0: And then they were like, oh, it might be hard. So it's very vague, you know. They're just keeping a soft clip.
1: I'm sorry, Iris. Maybe it will happen one day.
0: One day. So that is our second recommendation of the day. The last two episodes, I believe, were rated R.
1: Oh.
0: So, which was kind of big for Korean dramas in 2018. You don't really do that to a show that's on TV.
1: I mean, Donggung also had a fair bit of blood everywhere.
0: This one is... I liked it.
1: Maybe I sort of erased that from my
0: probably,
1: mind.
0: Probably. Yeah. Because I remember thinking, whoa, I like it. But if I like it, that probably means it shouldn't be on TV. So yeah, that was our second recommendation of the day. Let's go listen to a song and we'll be back with some snack ideas for you during this 남량특집 week. This is Mi Hang Shadow by FX.

0: What do we eat on 남량 특집?
1: This one's a hard one to do.
0: Right.
1: I mean, so, well, you know, there's 팥죽. We've talked about this, maybe. The strongest food connection, I think, is 팥 or red beans. Because in Korean tradition, folklore, 팥 has the ability to ward off evil spirits.
0: Here's a picture of red bean. Hopefully it will help you ward off the evil spirits that is standing behind you right now.
1: Yeah, part of that is the color, the red color. So often, you know, Koreans eat 팥죽 or the red bean porridge on Dongji, the winter solstice.
0: Oh, here's a picture of red bean porridge looking very hearty.
1: Right. You see like those ongshimi in the porridge, right? Made with rice flour. So Dongji is actually winter.
0: Right? Yeah.
1: So I was like, how can I connect this to summer? Mm-hmm. Well, I guess if it's 팥죽, you can't really bear it during the summer. There's always 팥 bean soup.
0: Wait, true.
1: Yeah, it's true. During the summer, you can still have some 팥, but over shaved ice.
0: Okay, red bean. Or you can have 앙버터.
1: Oh.
0: Which is...
1: another great choice.
0: Bread with butter and red bean paste. Ooh, okay. During this 남량 특집, you can have many red bean. Maybe like 찐빵, red bean.
1: Actually, red beans are great. Bread. And you can find that in a lot of different snacks here in Korea. Right?
0: Yeah. There's also yanggaeng.
1: That's true.
0: Some yanggaengs have red bean in them. Basically a Korean type of gelatin snack. Jelly-like snack?
1: My favorite summer thing is the ice cream bar made with 팥. It's so old-fashioned.
0: Oh, no, I know.
1: It's very old-fashioned, but it's good as well.
0: It's a classic.
1: Here's a
0: picture of yanggaeng. I really want you to try to do that. Do you know the song?
1: No.
0: You don't know 밤 yanggaeng?
1: Oh, try it again.
0: 떠나는 길에 네가 내게 말했지 너는 바라는 게 너무나 많아. You don't know?
1: I don't know, but I just want to like have you sing maybe for the rest of the segment.
0: No, there's a line from this song that goes like and it's like a tongue twister.
1: Yes, yes, yes.
0: So no gyopus can say this apparently.
1: Of course not. Of course not. Right?
0: Like 달디 달고 means sweet, so sweet.
1: 달디 달고.
0: 달디 달고 달디 달고 달디 단 밤양갱.
1: The problem is, you have to sing it. I could barely recite it.
0: Okay, so maybe you could even listen to this song if you guys can't eat red bean soon. Mm-hmm. Although it does talk about chestnut yanggaeng, but still close enough.
1: Mm-hmm.
0: What's next?
1: Well, this one is not something that is used as food, but we're talking about 팥시루떡. So it's steamed rice cake layered and covered with red beans, right? So, I mean... it is celebration food, so often you see it at birthdays. I think maybe someone had it during the Arirang birthday.
0: Yeah, we had it once here. We have a picture of 팥시루떡 to show you.
1: So it's a very celebratory. You know, in Korean celebrations, birthdays, any kind of events, important events, gosa rituals as well. Gosa rituals are really interesting.
0: Gosa rituals as in for the ones that passed away or no,
1: it's actually to like maybe celebrate
0: good energy
1: and the thing is they always have a head of a pig on it.
0: Here's a picture. So they're basically like praying to the gods to take care of them, and they do this all the time in Korea before shooting a movie.
1: Yes, any big project or company or store, and they'll like put like not dollar bills, but won bills into the mouth of the pig. Also to like wish good fortune for this project or business.
0: It is very interesting. Maybe we can dive into gosa culture next time as well.
1: That would be fun too.
0: Because I know there are a lot of pictures online of drama gosa like pictures.
1: Yes.
0: So yeah, it is something that we might cover in the future. Mm. I wish we could go more in detail with the creepiness because it is kind of like a once, twice a year thing. We'll come back in Halloween, but maybe we can continue.
1: I know in the West, I mean, there's Halloween, but really for Korea, it's the summer, guys.
0: Right.
1: Our Halloween is right now.
0: Right now. So I hope you guys enjoyed the spooky recommendations we gave you today on Travel Diaries 남량 특집. The last song for today is Rain On Me by 권진아. Thank you so much for being with us, Cynthia, today.
1: Oh, this was so fun.
0: As always. I'll be back tomorrow with Nathan of Universe for DBDB and With All My Heart, This Has Been Heart Attack, made by producer Jung Hyewon, engineer Lee Young-un and Park Jong-mok, writers Kim Haeri and Yoo Ga-ryung, and I've been your DJ, Pretty Little Liars, and this has been
1: Cynthia.
0: Au revoir.
1: Bye-bye. 이 사랑은 너의 발 밑에 두고 시작해

0: Welcome to Arirang News. This is Choi Ji-an, and we start with the top headlines at this hour. President Lee Jae-myung expressed concern Thursday over South Korea's massive real estate investment, warning the country could face a market bubble and collapse similar to Japan's, quote, lost 30 years. Speaking at a live televised public discussion on real estate policy, President Lee highlighted the urgent need for countermeasures. He described stabilizing the property market as one of South Korea's biggest challenges, pointing to objective figures that show the nation's real estate asset prices and investment shares are among the highest in the world. The discussion comes as the government reportedly plans to announce a revision to property holding taxes as early as late this month to rein in overheated housing market. Korea's Industry Minister Kim Jong-kwan arrived in Washington, D.C. on Wednesday to coordinate major economic priorities with top U.S. officials, including Commerce Secretary Howard Lutnick. At the top of the agenda is finalizing the first project under Korea's $200 billion investment pledge. Discussions focus heavily on the energy sector, with an official announcement expected by late August. The visit comes at a critical moment as Washington prepares new trade measures under Section 301. Seoul is firmly emphasizing that the 15% tariff ceiling must be maintained. Minister Kim will also address U.S. political concerns regarding Kupang to resolve misunderstandings before they turn into trade friction. Finally, the visit highlights a deepening maritime partnership, with $150 billion going into shipbuilding. The move places Korea at the center of rebuilding the industry together. Korea's economy grew faster than expected in the second quarter, driven by strong semiconductor exports despite rising oil prices from the Middle East conflict. The Bank of Korea reported preliminary real GDP growth of 0.6% from the previous quarter, well above its earlier 0.2% forecast. Looking ahead, the key question is whether chip demand can sustain this momentum and broaden the recovery to domestic consumption. The central bank indicated it will consider the stronger performance when making its next interest rate decision. Korea welcomed almost 2 million foreign tourists in June. The Korea Tourism Organization said on Thursday that the number of foreign visitors to Korea in June was 1.99 million, up 23.1% from the previous year. The largest number of visitors, some 650,000, came from China and 340,000 came from Japan. In the first half of the year, there were 10.71 million visitors to Korea in total, up by 21.3% from a year earlier. Samsung Electronics has unveiled an expanded foldable lineup at its Galaxy Unpacked event in London, introducing the Galaxy Z Fold 8, Fold 8 Ultra, and Flip 8. The new lineup features lighter designs and enhanced AI capabilities, alongside new smartwatches and smart glasses co-developed with Google. Pre-orders for the new foldable smartphones and smartwatches will begin in South Korea on July 28th, ahead of official global release on August 7th. Lastly, to the local bourse, South Korean stocks closed higher than the day before. Korea's benchmark KOSPI gained 299.12 points to close at 7,096.82, whereas KOSDAQ gained 39.19 points, closing at 790.82. Moving to weather forecast, today marks Daesol, meaning big heat on the seasonal calendar, and to meet its name, the southern region remains firmly in the grip of intense heat day and night, but heavy rain continues across central Korea with a rain advisory issued. Showers are spreading across the capital area and Gangwon State and will continue on and off throughout the day and into early next week. Current temperatures are 29 degrees in Seoul, 31 degrees in Gwangju, 32 in Busan, and finally on 33 degrees on Jeju-do Island. 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

It is Thursday, July 23rd, and you are joining us at The Archive, the show where we explore K-pop and K-content with deep dives, unique stories, hidden meanings, and fresh insights, all from our cozy library studio. And this is Johan Lee checking in with a wonderful, powerful band sound coming from Can't Be Blue. 첫눈에 널 사랑할 수는 없었을까? First Sight is the English title. Now, warm welcome to everybody tuning in to our show, whether you are a regular listener or a first-time listener. A warm welcome to everybody coming on board here at The Archive today. Quickly reading out some names, giving some shout-outs to our beloved listeners. I love reading out your names. I see Benny saying hello to us. I see Bruce Paget saying hello. Jake Del Rosario here with us. Paulina also here with us. Bruce Paget once again. Jake Del Rosario. Esther says, hope you all have a good day. Thank you very much. Sangmin Park joining us. Creative Forky saying hello, hello. Johan and the Archive. Hello. Welcome to the show. Mochiana is also here with us saying, I'm so excited for today's show. And second hour special performance coming from June.

Hey everybody, I'm super duper excited too. It's gonna be a great episode today. I can sense it. I can feel it. I can smell it. So everybody, make sure to enjoy the show till the very last second, okay? Promise. Scrolling down a bit more, I see Nick Archer joining us too. Stephanie saying, hello, 여러분. Happy Thursday. Happy Thursday. 목요일 화이팅입니다. Marte Desiree says, good morning from Norway. Hello, hello. Aim Lita is also here with us. Ajon says, hello. Scrolling down a little bit faster. Siska joining us. Raven Eves saying, hi, everyone. Nice to meet you, Raven. Nice to meet you. Esme says, hello. Zachary Kerba here with us. And do I see any more names? Sukasa is also here with us. Hua Loading says, can't be blue. I love Can't Be Blue. The band is amazing, aren't they? Scrolling down a bit more. Any new names coming in? Crash Override says, hello. And The Meteor Star says, Chuning. 저도 너무 기대됩니다. I'm looking forward to the second hour. It's going to be incredible. XY Wiz is saying hello too. Warm welcome to everybody. Now, I know many of you guys cannot wait for the second hour corner. I know. And that means we need to make sure first hour passes by super, super fast, right? And what does that mean? That means we have to bring on a fiery topic. A fierce topic, a sensitive one, I would even say. And today, of course, just like the first song says, First Sight, we're going to be talking about falling in love at first sight. It could be a little bit cheesy, but I'm pretty sure many of you had experienced this at least once in your life, whether that be during your grade school days, falling in love at first sight with a nine-year-old kid named Mark next class. Or it could also be you bumping into a senior during your college campus days and just falling in love, hearing that bell go like dong, and you're like, oh, I'm so in love with this person. Today, everyone, is a busy day for our team, meaning Ajon and our PD님, they are actually really busy rehearsing with Juni right now. That means we can go super duper intimate for the first hour. If you have any falling in love at first sight stories that you want to share with us, the way to submit your response is very simple. You have to open up your Instagram account, type in The Archive. If you don't know how to spell it, if you check out this beautiful neon sign right behind my head, that's how we spell it, The Archive, _, and then you say arirang. And you'll be able to find our account, follow us, like some posts, and press send a message and type away your falling in love at first sight stories. I'm really looking forward to it. And of course, if you do have any song request to match your story, that'd be super cool. Super duper cool. I think we can squeeze in about two of those song requests coming in, so do not hesitate and bless us with your lovely falling in love at first sight stories, okay? Looking forward to it. Many of our listeners are asking how Kang PD님 is feeling today. He looks great. He's back in the studio. He said he missed you guys so very much. So yes, maybe we can properly welcome him as we listen to the next two tracks. But before jumping straight into the next two tracks, let's quickly take a listen to the manual. Here's how you can use our show. Here's how you can use our show. First up, for local listeners, you can tune in on Jeju-do Island at 88.7 MHz in Jeju City, 88.1 MHz in Seogwipo City, and 101.9 MHz in the Daejeon area. 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You can also DM us if you have messages to send or have song requests. Now, what's coming up next? Kicking off the first hour of the program, we'll dive into the headline news in the world of K-pop and K-content, starting with The Spotlight. 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

After that, Between the Lines will uncover the hidden meanings behind iconic lyrics in Korean songs, and finally, we'll wrap up with Incoming, reading out your messages that came through our YouTube live chat and Instagram DMs. And coming up in the second hour is our weekly Thursday segment, The Rehearsal, everybody, where each week a musician joins us here at the Archive for an intimate, close-up, mini-rehearsal concert, followed by a relaxed talk about their music and journey. And like we've mentioned before, everyone, today I am super excited because we have an amazing artist waiting to join us at 5 p.m. KST. His name is Junie. I know that we have many, many Junie supporters tuning into our show right now. If you have any questions ready, save them up for the second hour and make sure to write it down on the YouTube live chat when the second hour begins. Now with that, our first hour topic is this. Have you ever fallen in love at first sight? If there's any of those great first sight falling in love stories you want to share with us, DM us at @archive_arirang right now. But for now, here goes two great, great songs back to back. Jannabi singing 첫사랑은 안녕히, Just Kid, followed by 좋아하고 있나요, Is Someone on Your Mind, coming from the singer-songwriter Kim Soo-young.

What makes today stand out? What is the latest buzz? In the spotlight, we're diving into what makes today truly special. Professional gamer Yi Sang-hyuk, widely known as Faker, has been appointed as an honorary senior patrol officer and public ambassador by the Korean National Police Agency to lead a youth cyber gambling prevention campaign. Chosen for his exemplary self-discipline and positive influence, he will feature in promotional materials for the nation's youth self-reporting system running through August 31st, which offers counseling and treatment leniency for teenagers battling gambling addiction. Shuhwa of girl group IDOL is set to make her leading role debut at the 51st Toronto International Film Festival after her film Happily Ever After was officially invited to the festival's special presentations section. Expressing her immense gratitude and honor for the international recognition, Shuhwa plays a cheerful youngest daughter, Lin Shu-kyu, in the film, which will showcase alongside her group's upcoming performance at Lollapalooza Chicago on August 1st. And yes, everybody, the two headline news of the day. Starting off with the GOAT, greatest of all time. Greatest of all time, indeed. We have Stephanie saying, Kat Sang Hyuk. Yes, indeed. GOAT, Sang Hyuk, living legend, Faker, everybody. He is like the icon in the esports world. And now he is using his status and his iconic power, I would even say, influence in a very positive, socially benefiting kind of way. Meaning, he has been appointed as an honorary senior patrol officer and public ambassador by the Korean National Police Agency. And this is, of course, to help many, many teenagers who are battling gambling addiction. How amazing is this, right? Many of these people who are struggling because of gambling addiction and all that, will be able to have, you know, get good influence and be affected in a very positive way just by their biggest, I don't know, their biggest idols, right? Because people who play a game, like, they all look up to Yi Sang-hyuk, Faker, because he's such a great person. Like, seriously, not only as, like, a player, like, in terms of performance, but, like, even like, off the stage, off the gaming venues and all that, like, all his doings are just so positive. And I think it is quite interesting of a perfect synergy they're making here. Yi Sang-hyuk, Faker, and of course, Korean National Police Agency. Bravo, I would have to say. Another very, very cool news. Shuhwa, everybody, of the girl group IDOL. She will be making her leading role debut at the 51st Toronto International Film Festival. Now, this is considered one of the biggest festivals, film festivals in this entire world. There are like four or five main ones, and TIFF, they call this TIFF, T-I-F-F, Toronto International Film Festival, is considered one of the biggest, and she'll be making a debut over there. How amazing is that? Second chapter opening up for Shuhwa's career. I'm pretty sure she nailed it. Of course, never had a chance to watch it yet, but in the near future, if it's available, I would love to go and watch her act because she is truly, truly talented. Now, to go back to our YouTube live stream comments, we have many, many comments coming in right now. People still excited for our second hour guest, just like me. We have Tsukasa saying, Faker, Opa. Exactly. Faker. Such a great person. Like, I've never seen a single person say something bad about Faker. Like, he seems to be the closest thing to be, closest thing to perfect. He is truly perfect, though, so. Irina says, Hi, DJ Johan, John, and everyone. Hello, hello. Welcome to the show. I also saw some new names coming in. GR Lee Chonglin saying, wow, wow, welcome aboard. We have Yanggurum also joining us today. And yes, many, many more comments coming in. Zachary says Shuhwa is amazing and she's also savage, not afraid to clap back. And also, she's still working on her solo album as well. Exactly. She's got a very charming
bold, courageous personality, and I'm pretty sure it will pierce through the screen. So I'm fighting to Shuha once again. Now, today we're talking about love, everyone. We here at Adeline Radio, we have listeners tuning in from like literally all different parts and continents of this world. And although we all speak different languages, we do connect through English. But if we were to talk about a common theme, a universal theme, it would have to be love. And if you have experienced falling in love with someone, you might have an idea of what falling in love at first sight feels like. Seeing the person in like 2-3 seconds, you're like, the whole world fades away and it's just you and him, or you with her, just like there. And you hear all those like bells ringing in your head. You already have like marriage planned and everything's like wedding venue set up, all of that. Falling in love at first sight stories are the ones we are waiting for today. If you want to share those stories with us, let us know by DMing us at @thearchive_arirang right now. But for now, we are going to take a listen to a song that was requested by our listener Stephanie that came in first, even before the show, actually. Why don't we take a listen to this amazing danceable track coming from Deuce Rise.

Fresh on the Shelf. Fresh on the Shelf. Time to check out the latest drops in the market, everybody. Last night, there were many new albums that were dropped. And just like the song we just listened to, there were many, many upbeat songs. But today, just to kind of show you guys some diversity in this field, I decided to bring up quite of a little bit more darker, atmospheric, cinematic tune that was dropped by a legendary indie musician, everyone, Shipsenji, with the song The Darkest Night. Okay, look at this album cover, everyone. It's so dark. Do you see the texture? You see like white circles that doesn't even look like circles. But anyways, it depicts the darkest night. And you might be wondering, Shipsenji bringing on a cinematic

dark atmosphere in this music. That's very rare, isn't it? It's very uncommon. It's maybe because this is a collaborative piece, everyone. Now, album description says, 10cm's digital single, The Darkest Night, serving as the ending theme for a drama series called Strange, which is based on the original works of Junji Ito. This track is an acoustic ballad-based song written and composed by 10cm himself. Within the bizarre and anxious world depicted by the drama, the song delicately unravels the solitude and shaking hearts of the characters. 10cm's uniquely emotional vocals and lyrical solitude and shaking hearts of the characters are very well portrayed. Now, this song, it's like the ending theme track of this drama, everybody. And maybe that is the reason why it sounds a little bit different, a little bit more epic, I would say, compared to his other songs. It's such a cool track. So, yes, without further ado, we got to take a listen to this fresh on the shelf album, right? Coming from 10cm, of course, led by Kwon Chung-yeol. Here goes The Darkest Night.

Now let's dive into Between the Lines, breaking down K-pop lyrics and uncovering the meanings behind the words. And yes, everybody, today we are going to be playing out and singing along, but not only singing along to, but dancing along to a viral hit track. There was this new movie that premiered a few months ago, and it's a comedy movie, and it starred mega actors like Kang Dong-won, everybody. You know which movie I'm talking about, right? But instead of that movie, we're going to focus a little bit on the side character, which in the movie was Choi Sung-kun. Now, he is depicted as this, like, ballad star of like the 90s, and there is a scene in which he sings this song, but that went so viral with the amazing choreography of pointing at somebody while singing this song called Niga Jwa. There it is, Choi Sung-kun with Niga Jwa, I Like You. Now, as you can see, the lyrics are very, very repetitive. We're gonna check it out one by one. The first line says, 네가 좋아, 네가 좋아, 네가 예뻐서 좋아. I like you, I like you, I like you because you're pretty. The second line says, 네가 좋아, 네가 착해서 좋아. I like you because you're so kind. Third line says, 네가 좋아, 네가 웃겨서 좋아. I like you because you make me laugh. And the final line says, 네가 좋아, 좋아 죽겠어. I like you so much, I could just die from happiness. True, unfiltered romantic confession, one can say. Now, this song went viral. It went so viral. And you know what I'm talking about. 네가 좋아. And you have to like point at the person looking at you. So today, everybody, I always ask you to sing along to this song, but I know many of you guys are in your offices, you know, working right now, and if you cannot sing, at least go like, bring up your fingers a little bit, go, 네가 좋아, all together, at least once. It's a mission for all of us, okay? Now, if you are ready, I am ready too. Coming from Choi Sung-kun, here goes, 네가 좋아, I like you.

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1: And you are currently tuning in to The Archive with your DJ Yohan Lee. And the song we just listened to was 네가 좋아, I Like You, coming from Choi Sung-kun. I hope you guys enjoyed not only singing along to it, but also dancing along to the lovely choreography. We have Irina saying, this is such a cute song. Exactly. GR Lee Chong-lin says, ooh, ooh, ooh, did you guys flirt with each other? Well, that part, ooh, ooh, sounds like a flute, doesn't it? And I have to say, Oh Jung-se, the actor, he has a beautiful voice. He really does. We also have people singing along to it and saying, should I sing this for people that I like? You should definitely do so while pointing at them with your fingers. That's how it should be done properly. Don't believe me if it doesn't go the right way, but still. But anyways, today, let's get back on track, everyone. We're talking about falling in love at first sight, bumping into a person, or being introduced to a person. First 3 seconds in, you're like, I am in love with this person. That magical feeling where the very night that you meet that person, you go back home, you cannot fall asleep. All you can think about is him or her or his name, like what you, how you want to contact them, do whatever thing to develop this relationship. You know, we just go crazy. We start overthinking all night long. That is the message, and that is the type of story we are looking for from our listeners today. And our listeners are very bold because they really went full on and shared all these amazing personal stories, starting off with this one that came in from a first-time listener, actually. The name is Nisa. Nisa said, hi, Nisa, by the way. Nice to meet you. Nisa said, hello, Arirang The Archive. I have a story about love at first sight. This was a pretty old story, but I met this guy at the bus station when I was about to go back home from school. We met sometimes because we headed to the same direction, but I never knew where his home was. Maybe near mine, but different complex area. He was really handsome, that I still remember his face up till today. Even though I didn't get to ask for his name or where his school was, but every time we met, we did have an eye contact. Ooh, I was afraid to ask his name. Now I don't know where he is, but hopefully he is doing well and healthy. Maybe one day we get to meet again. Perhaps he is still single. Ha ha ha ha, said Nisa, requesting Aura by Junie. Saying thank you, Arirang The Archive. First of all, Nisa, thank you for opening up. I love this story. Reminds me of many, many Korean dramas in which they have flashback to those teenage days. They're all wearing uniforms. You're in the bus. You bump into a person. You fall in love. You're too shy to approach. So you guys become familiar strangers for like 3-4 months. And then suddenly he disappears. And later on, after 20 years, you find out that was the exact same person. It is the typical K-drama plot, isn't it? And it works. It works. It definitely works. So, yes, to that person Nisa's pointing out on right now, I hope he is doing well. And I hope that one day you guys will bump into each other once again. And hopefully, he and you will both be single. Wishing you best of luck. Thank you for sharing that story with us. That was super, super fun. The next one, this came in from Zachary. Zachary said, hello, Johan. For today's question, sadly, no. Because I have never went on blind dates or met someone, even as a 27-year-old. I said that I need to get a job first before meeting someone, and for that, I have to pray to meet that significant other. Faithfully, I pray it will happen, or should I say my prayers have been answered? Song request, Falling You by TR. Not because I fall in love, but I love the song's vibe. Wait, but you're saying you have to pray to meet the significant other, and faithfully you pray it will happen, or should I say my prayers have been answered? Oh, so you're saying like future tense, looking back, say my prayers have already been answered. Well, you know, there is a term in Korea called 자만추. It stands for 자연스러운 만남을 추구한다. That means I prefer meeting people just out of the blue, like in a natural setting. Not being introduced to someone, not going on a blind date, just naturally getting to know a person. I'm pretty sure she is on her way. So Zachary, fighting. If ever you found the right person, let us know. I would love to congratulate you on that. Thank you for sharing that message with us once again. The next one is coming in from Siska. Siska said, hello, Johan. Easy to answer the day's question. Nope, I have never fallen in love at the first sight so far. For chemistry, yes, I can get it on first meet, but it's more to be friends, not love. For me, love needs time to develop. I'm team who fall in love with someone by time, and I'm not the type who easily falls in love. Well, coming from Siska, it's something that we can definitely touch on. Falling in love and having a crush is a different story. And let's be honest, falling in love at first sight is very much of having a crush on someone. But should we say that is not love? I don't think so. Having a crush could also be a shallow form of the process of falling in love. So we can consider it a part of love, right? So, yeah. But thank you. Thank you for clearing that out for us. Going back to our YouTube live stream, we have many, many comments coming up. Obviously, the topic of love is definitely working out. Irina says, that magical feeling only lasts a while. Many people do say that, right? Jun says, Siska only falls in love at first sight with food. That happens. That definitely happens. Mukidoki, to check some more messages, I just want to read most of your messages today because they're all very interesting. The next one is from Benny. Benny said, for me, I guess I did. And the reason at the time, maybe when I feel the sense of it, when it becomes of the looks. So I guess falling in love with somebody's looks, right? But let's be honest, some people would say, I don't really care about the appearance or, you know, the physical aspects or characteristics. But let's be honest, it does matter a little bit. It's just to how much extent or to how much of the overall proportion it takes for you to fall in love with someone. But I guess appearances do matter. Let's be honest. First impression, right? Moving on. Next one. We had Bruce saying, love at first sight, big time, sorta, because she was but a passing stranger. Of course I did not follow her. Of course I am a gentleman, you know, said gentleman. Bruise. Exactly. Sometimes you are walking randomly on the street and then you bump and not even bump in, you pass by a stranger, but he or she is your exact ideal type. Now we can chain this up to another topic of, are you good at asking for somebody's numbers or something? Trying to, you know, engage in a decent conversation. Are you good? Some people are really talented in doing that. I'm not. I'm terrible. I'm really, really terrible. I wish I was better, but I'm really, really terrible. But that is a part of being a gentleman, right? Do not bother other people. So, Bruce, well done. Well done. Thank you. Thank you for sharing that with us. Next one, we have Aim Lita writing in saying, of course I have. I am not gonna lie with this one. Ha ha ha. Good thing is I dated the person at the end. How about you, Johan? What attracted you to that person at first sight? Just curious, said Aim Lita. Oh. Well, thank you for being transparent once again. And very good thing that you actually ended up dating the person. That is a blessing, isn't it? To be able to date a person that you fell in love with at first sight. That's something magical. In my case, for me, if somebody was to ask me what my ideal type is, I would struggle to define it real bad. I would give my PR answer of saying, of course, personality, how bright the person is, the big smile and all that. But in general, I really think it's the vibe. I mean, it's very difficult to define with words, but when somebody walks into the room, some people will just steal your attention right away because they carry an aura. And I don't know how to define this. I have been, you know, attracted to people with these kind of aura. There were no consistency. They all look different and they have totally different personalities, but they did carry a unique aura. So I guess somebody with a very unique personality and aura and style is my ideal type, I guess. Thank you for asking. Wasn't expecting that one. The next one's also super interesting. This came in from Yana saying, I don't know if I can call it love at first sight, but I'm easily having crush at the first sight. But to the point having the whole world stop or hear bell ringing, etc., never really happened. Nonetheless, I do recall the first time I sat on the singer Gemini stage last year at festival. My jaw just drop. Man is looking so fine. But what makes the time seem stopping was when starts singing the first note. I was in awe for at least 30 minutes straight, said Yana, sending us a photo. So let's quickly give it a check. Yana sent us a photo. I am fetching her photo right now. It is actually a video, isn't it? Okay, let's check this out, everyone. This is Gemini, the R&B artist, with the amazing performance. Oh, wow. Okay, I think I missed the vocal part right there, right? So maybe the first. The falsetto, oh my goodness. What a voice. That feels like a festival. Thank you so much. Yana also mentioned, need to say that I also fell in love at first sight at Juni's smile when I saw him in Kuala Lumpur back in 2023, sending us another video that we have to check right now. So this is Juni 2023. Okay, Yana sending us a video. We're going to show you in 3, 2, and 1. Look at them, they look so cute! Wow, I cannot believe this Juni is waiting right outside the door. Fantastic second hour coming up, so everyone, hang in there. It's gonna be in about 10 minutes time, okay? Okie dokie, so many messages came in, unfortunately couldn't cover every single one of them, but it is truly a special feeling to be able to fall in love with somebody at first sight. And some people would consider it a very shallow form of love called crush, but I think there's nothing wrong about having that crush. And if you ever develop that crush into an actual romantic relationship, that itself is already so cool. So yes, fighting to all of you who are searching for your romantic partners. And now with that, going back, we have Irina saying charisma. Yes, indeed, charisma. We just saw that. We have a Forky saying, ooh, it's already 5 p.m. KST. Exactly, it's already. Esme goes Gemini all the way. And we have many more comments coming up concerning our second hour corner, the rehearsal coming up real soon. Time to wrap up the first hour. Once again, big thank you to all the messages you have submitted. For the unread ones, I promise I will read over the weekend corner, so do not be a check. The final song for the first hour is actually a song that was requested by our listener today. I believe that was Tsukasa. I think it was Tsukasa saying, song request is Lovey Dovey by Big Naughty. And I thought it would be a perfect song to end the first hour. Fighting to every one of you falling in love at first sight. Here goes Lovey Dovey by Seo Dong-hyun Big Naughty featuring Minhoy. I'll be back for the second hour. Go get some water and meet me right after this.

0: Jeju, opening a new era, people truly come first here. In the face of this great change, here stands JDC returning to its very first commitment. The lives of the people more resilient, the future of Jeju more distinct. JDC now seeks to give back to the people that can be felt in their everyday lives. It will resolve long-standing issues and boldly drive forward the changes that are truly needed. With high-tech industries, global education, and AI infrastructure, it firmly builds the foundation for future growth of Jeju and is making a better tomorrow. A new beginning, new JDC. 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
1: Lightning can generally reach more than 100 million volts, which is enough to power the lighting system of a baseball stadium for 10 minutes. So how can we protect ourselves from this life-threatening hazard? Lightning is attracted to tall, pointy objects. This is why it is important to avoid elevated locations and to lower your body when you're outdoors during a thunderstorm. It is also a good idea to stay away from tall trees and rocks and to avoid carrying elongated items such as golf clubs, fishing rods, mountain climbing sticks, and umbrellas. Seek safety indoors or inside a car with the engine turned off. And if you are indoors, we suggest that you unplug all electronic devices. Natural disasters. We can't prevent them, but we can prepare for them.
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This is The Archive. And welcome back, everyone, to the second hour of The Archive. It is Thursday, 5 p.m. KST, and that means coming up next is our beloved, up-close, intimate, mini-rehearsal concert called The Rehearsal. Each week, we invite a musician into the studio for an intimate live set, and today we have mentioned, everyone, that an amazing artist is joining us here in the studio, and his name is Junie. It's going to be a fantastic, fantastic interview. I do want to tell you the best way to experience our show is via our official YouTube channel, Arirang Radio K-Pop. 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Also, we have an Instagram account at @thearchive_arirang, posting highlights of our show. You

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Today, we are opening the doors to that private space. This is the rehearsal, an intimate up-close session with the artist and everybody. A warm round of applause. Please help me welcome to the stage, Junie.

0: Welcome to the stage,
1: hey.
0: Junie, everybody. Whoa, welcome.
1: Thank you.
0: My goodness.
1: Thank you for having me.
0: Everybody, again, a big round of applause to today's very special guest for the rehearsals, Junie in the studio.
1: Hey, thank you so much for having me. It's a great time to be here.
0: Junie. Yes. Nice to meet you, first of all.
1: Nice to meet you,
0: it's
1: man.
0: It's the first time actually meeting you.
1: Yes.
0: I've been a fan for years
1: Incredible.
0: Already.
1: I can't believe it. That's insane.
0: I mean, it's just, I mean, I've been a fan of your music, but now, man, it's like another new level of falling in love with your artistry. Your life is just insane.
1: Oh, no. Thank you. Wow.
0: You ate that.
1: No, really? I think
0: seriously.
1: It's always a fun time coming back here, and it's all love here, and it's so great to see you. And it feels really weird to do a live here again. it's been I don't know how long.
0: I
1: can't even count.
0: You actually did visit the building quite a few times. Like years ago,
1: yes.
0: It's more like a homecoming for you today.
1: Yes, it feels very welcoming, but at the same time, kind of terrifying because of this new. of these songs that I have to sing today. And it's always a good time here. Thank you for having me.
0: But you really did eat that because our listeners are literally falling in love with you. I just saw a super fun comment. Stephanie said, 이래서 다들 준이 거렸구나. Okay, now I get it.
1: Wow, thank you.
0: See, now I get why people are like Junie everywhere. Like, I got goosebumps.
1: Oh, come on. No.
0: Oh man, we had like Jackson in the room for a second. It was just no jokes. People saying welcome once again. People hyping up, going I. Mm-hmm. People are like, is this even live? Like, sounds even better than those recorded versions.
1: Oh, thank you.
0: Oh man, Heaven Can Wait was the first track.
1: Yes, Heaven Can Wait. It just came out. It's only been a while, actually. Yeah.
0: How many months?
1: It came out in June.
0: June, everybody.
1: Yeah, so it's only been a month. It's getting a lot of love, and it's something that means a lot to me, this song. Mm-hmm. And it feels great to perform it here, honestly.
0: It's as if the song was like tailored just for you.
1: No, thank you.
0: Like, no jokes. Like, you were like if this was like to be recorded, you could use this as like a one take album level production. Like, no jokes.
1: Wait, guys, is he always like this?
0: No. I'm not even kidding.
1: Is he always like this? Come on now.
0: Oh, I mean, Heaven Can Wait, but like our interview definitely can wait too. So why don't we jump straight into our second performance of the day?
1: Of course.
0: I have a feeling the next one's gonna be even better. Can you please introduce the next track for us?
1: This next song is one of my favorite songs in my last physical album. The album's called Null, and this song I'm going to perform for you today is called Sweet Release.
0: Okay, everybody, the second song that he'll be singing live for us today is another hit track. Are you ready for this?
1: Oh, I'm ready. Let's go.
0: All right, everybody. Please, we have to get ready for this. Oh, man. I'm loving it so very much right now. Once again, with Junie, the second live performance of the day is a track called Sweet Release. Here it goes.
1: Yeah.

0: Thank you.
1: And there it was. Sweet release by Junie. What? Ooh. Junie, man.
0: This is a cool concept, to be honest with you.
1: Junie.
0: I'm having a lot of fun.
1: I'm sorry, but you're not leaving today. The doors are locked.
0: We're just getting started?
1: Firm. We're just getting started. Firm. Oh, man. I'm getting like shivers. Like, I'll be honest with you. Like, riders from other teams are actually watching outside.
0: Oh, no.
1: They're actually
0: serious?
1: Enjoying this, like, festival.
0: I am absolutely terrified now.
1: I mean, it's as if we're having, like, a festival in Berlin.
0: Oh, thank you.
1: Is this, like... It's just like a whole transition of atmosphere.
0: Oh, really?
1: Just two songs and already you're bringing on this magic.
0: Thank you, man. I honestly love this song so much, and it's one of the surokoks in the album. So
1: it's
0: like
1: a B-side track.
0: So it doesn't get that much love, but then I wanted to bring it here because it's such a special place, and I felt like it could switch up the vibe a little bit. I'm glad you enjoyed it.
1: Definitely, Thank you. A very fearsome comment coming up. Junie deserves to be in hell for making so many of us killed by his vocals alone.
0: Wow. All right, you guys are absolutely like so sweet today. It's incredible.
1: Thank you, man. Our listeners are seriously loving me, including myself, a producer and a writer too.
0: Thanks so much.
1: Before anything, just before the show, you were telling me how your sleep cycle and everything is upside down right now.
0: Right. Yes.
1: And you're like you woke up real late today.
0: Yes.
1: And you were just telling me how you were concerned.
0: Yeah.
1: Nothing to be concerned.
0: Oh no, I'm still in my morning voice, which is extremely hilarious because it's 5 p.m. right now. But yeah, I still have this a little bit of the morning voice because my sleep cycle is completely flipped right now.
1: But I think that's what makes it more special today.
0: Oh, really?
1: Yeah,
0: it's bringing
1: on that misty vibe.
0: Thank you.
1: Wow. Oh, my goodness. Our listeners are like saying, please kidnap him. Junie, I think we have to sign a deal. Just give me like a 2 week in a row kind of session if that's okay with you, man.
0: Hey, if you bring me over, man, I'll be down.
1: All right. Guys, lock this. Screen record this. His socials right after the show, okay? But anywho, we have so many questions ready for you.
0: Yes.
1: So many things curious as a fellow Canadian,
0: please,
1: too.
0: Please.
1: But interview can wait.
0: Okay.
1: Interview can wait.
0: Oh, I like that. I like that.
1: Because I really want to bring more chance for you to shine this misty vocal today.
0: All right.
1: So I would love you to introduce the next track.
0: Next
1: for
0: track.
1: Us.
0: All right. So this is a song, another B-side song in an album that I released before this album that released last year. So kind of confusing, but it's my last EP that I released. And it's called Dopamine. And in this album, I love this song so much. It reminds me of home and the memories that I've had back in Vancouver.
1: Okay.
0: And I want this memory to last forever. That's why the song is called Figure Eight.
1: Ah.
0: Like eternity.
1: Eternity.
0: Yeah.
1: Only if the show could be eternity.
0: This
1: only
0: guy.
1: If.
0: Look
1: only
0: at this if. Guy. He's on
1: Everyone
0: fire
1: Everyone outside is like, yep.
0: Yeah, look
1: yep,
0: at him.
1: They're all
0: look
1: agreeing
0: at him
1: with
0: go.
1: Me. Oh man, great, great, great voice. But unfortunately, not unfortunately, because we'll have you locked in for two straight weeks, I guess. It is the final live performance by Junie today. But that means we have more questions that we can talk about.
0: Of
1: we have so much more time for interview.
0: Of
1: and
0: course.
1: I am dying to get to know this guy. So, final tune, everyone. Eternity, right?
0: Yep.
1: Figure Eight. It is the final performance for today's The Rehearsals live concert. Junie, are you ready?
0: I am ready. Let's go.
1: Here it goes. Junie with Figure Eight.

0: Thank you very much.
1: And there, round of applause, everyone. Standing ovation. Hey. Oh my goodness.
0: Okay.
1: Woo, Junie, that you. Was everybody. Okay. Back on track. Yuan, calm down.
0: Oh my goodness, I'm getting shy.
1: Message to myself, calm down, Yuan. Okay. So once again, you're tuning into the archive
0: for our
1: Thursday second hour corner. They're here, Soul. And today's special guest is everybody, the genius, Junie. Once again, biggest thank you.
0: Thank you.
1: A warm welcome once again.
0: Goodness.
1: My Lord, that was a great song.
0: Thank you.
1: That was so heavenly, wasn't it?
0: It's one of my favorites. Yes, it's something that a lot of my fans enjoy as well when I'm on tour and I sing this song. And it's like a little tearjerker, you know what I mean? It brings back memories of home. And I honestly, my only wish is for me to sing this song, you know, forever.
1: Forever.
0: Yeah, as the song says. And I'm so glad that you gave me an opportunity today to sing this.
1: Oh, not at all, man. It's our biggest honor to be having you here sing
0: Thank
1: this song
0: you.
1: For us, because I can so see you singing this at your, like, 80th birthday. I can so see it
0: if
1: coming.
0: I can hit those notes. if only I can hit those notes, you know.
1: Exactly. Yeah. So many comments coming up, people telling me to 정신차려, wake up, Yuan, because I'm just going crazy.
0: Oh, thank you.
1: Also, we had people mentioning how, like, they fell in love with the song at first sight.
0: Wow.
1: People just, like, jumped in and dived into your career through this song. So many people are mentioning that. People also mentioning how, like, the way you hit the notes seems so effortless.
0: Oh, really? Man. No, it's just, it's, you know, I mean, it's tough all the time. Trust me.
1: It's nailed it.
0: No, I'm always in trouble.
1: Nailed it indeed. But again, biggest thank you once again for blessing us with your amazing music.
0: Thank you.
1: Now, since we've secured enough time to have an interview.
0: Yes.
1: Why don't we get to know each other a little
0: bit? Please, yes.
1: So, Junie, I've been dying to get to know you.
0: Oh, my goodness.
1: Because I actually did bump into you, like, I don't know, like 5-6 years ago.
0: That's incredible.
1: For a different occasion.
0: Occasion,
1: I was just supporting my friend at the time. You were on the stage performing.
0: Yes.
1: And I was like, who's that guy? And they were like, he's from Canada, too.
0: Wow.
1: So I wanted to go up and say hi, but unfortunately, it didn't work out that time.
0: Mm-hmm.
1: But I've been supporting you from behind the scene for quite a while. And being able to have this conversation.
0: Uh-huh.
1: So special.
0: Incredible. I mean, after all those years, it's like
1: exactly.
0: Full circle moment.
1: Exactly. Full circle indeed.
0: Fellow Canadian as well. I'm so
1: fellow
0: glad
1: Canadian.
0: To meet a fellow Canadian.
1: Yes.
0: Yes.
1: I was telling Ajon, it's a meet of the West and the East.
0: West
1: right?
0: and the East.
1: Montreal, Vancouver.
0: Yes.
1: Of course. So it's going to be quite a Canadian talk, eh?
0: Yeah, eh? Do you use A a lot? Because I use it all the time.
1: Hey, I had no clue. But throughout college, apparently I was saying A all the time. So one of this exchange student from the U.S.
0: Okay.
1: Came up to me saying, can you stop using A?
0: We just don't know.
1: I know.
0: We just use it.
1: And it just came to me like that. So ever since, I've been a little bit more conscious.
0: No, man, I keep using it.
1: Do you use it?
0: I embrace it now. I embrace it so much.
1: Well,
0: like, you know, back in the day when I used to want to sound a little bit more American, I try not to say the word A, but it's become me. And I realize it's how I talk and how I grew up.
1: Well, that's where the charm is.
0: Yeah.
1: Right?
0: And it's incredible because none of the Canadians notice they use A.
1: Exactly.
0: That's the fun part.
1: So the mission for today is to use A at least 3 times.
0: Yeah.
1: That's going to be the mission for me.
0: All right.
1: But I've known you for about like 6-7 years, but I only get to find out that your birth name is Kim Hyung Jun.
0: Yes.
1: Is this true?
0: Yes, it is.
1: Junie, were you born in Korea?
0: I was born in Korea.
1: You were born in Korea.
0: I was born in Korea, and when I was 4, we all immigrated to, my whole family immigrated
1: to
0: Canada.
1: 4 years old.
0: 4 years old.
1: Do you have any childhood memory in Korea?
0: Honestly, I have the most random things.
1: Okay.
0: Let's say, for example, I remember my living room.
1: Oh, do you?
0: Yeah.
1: Okay.
0: I remember my living room because I was always sitting down there
1: and
0: I would watch like Toy Story.
1: Oh, so
0: like,
1: cute.
0: That's all I remember.
1: And then you fly off to Vancouver,
0: yes,
1: Van
0: sir.
1: City.
0: Yes, sir.
1: Beautiful city, by the way.
0: Thank you.
1: Much better than Toronto, I can tell. but anyways.
0: I didn't say that.
1: but anywho. So you grew up in Canada, Vancouver.
0: Yes.
1: I'm so curious about your childhood.
0: Mm.
1: Were you always like interested in music and all that? Like as a student in Canada, what were your main interests?
0: My perk, I guess, what I can say, like my positives about myself, I was interested in everything.
1: Everything?
0: Everything that exists. That I
1: For
0: can
1: instance.
0: Get my hands on or have my eyes on.
1: Oh, really?
0: So like, I would be interested in sports.
1: Oh.
0: Because my brothers were very sports oriented. They love playing sports.
1: So
0: yeah, and they also love singing.
1: Oh, wow.
0: So I would love to copy them and sing what they're singing.
1: So that's where it all began.
0: I think so.
1: Okay.
0: And then I would love, you know, I would love going out, getting on my bike, just biking around.
1: Oh, man, the
0: best.
1: So
0: basically, I loved everything except studying, I feel like. So I had interest in everything except studying.
1: Well, then for those curious, for your fans.
0: Yes.
1: What was your favorite course in high school class, aside from phys ed and music?
0: Oh, you just took it all away from me, huh?
1: Exactly.
0: I liked English class a lot.
1: English?
0: Yeah, I liked writing poetry and, you know, English literature and just, like, figuring out how to use certain types of words that you won't be able to use when you're talking, but to express on a sheet of paper and just write. You just kind of get, it's a very romantic thing, and I enjoyed doing it a lot when I was a kid, and it kind of eventually correlated into the songwriting, I think. It helped me a little bit, yeah.
1: And I'm seeing that right now. I'm like, that's where the lyrics come from.
0: Yeah, I mean, I hope so.
1: I was like, English was like my
0: school's
1: got to
0: help somehow, right? Like, I mean, I did get a lot of help from my choir class
1: and band practice
0: and stuff, yes, but... Regardless.
1: Which part of Vancouver did you...
0: So I grew up in the very suburbs of Vancouver. It's like a 40-minute drive. But we all say we're from Vancouver. Okay. But I'm from a city called Surrey.
1: Surrey.
0: Yeah, and it's a honestly, to tell you the truth, it's not very well known as like a very safe place to live.
1: Okay.
0: I don't think it is. Now it's very safe, I'm sure. Because times, you know,
1: it's
0: time
1: different.
0: Goes
1: yes,
0: by.
1: Yes, yes.
0: It's always different. But...
1: It was not the most developed city at the time.
0: Yeah, it was a very interesting city. Yes,
1: interesting.
0: City of Surrey, and I grew up a very interesting life. And every time I meet a fellow Vancouverite and I mention I'm from Surrey, they go, "Oh," like it's not like, "Oh, really?" It's like,
1: "Oh."
0: Oh, really? Like, you, oh, wow. Like, you managed to survive? Like,
1: oh, wow.
0: That
1: wow,
0: kind
1: wow,
0: of vibe,
1: wow.
0: You know what I mean?
1: Interesting.
0: Yeah.
1: Because I must tell you, I did immigrate back in like 1999, was it? Mm-hmm. We did live in Langley? For about 6 months. That's like right next to Surrey, isn't it?
0: Yes. My parents live right, like, between Langley and Surrey. Now.
1: I guess so. So I guess we do have some commonalities.
0: Incredible,
1: here.
0: Man.
1: Man, nice to meet you, man.
0: Nice to meet you.
1: I wish I could speak more like Canadian right now, but I lost that.
0: No, I love you. Dude, I love your accent.
1: I'm still thinking of where to squeeze in the A. I cannot seem to find it. But anywho, it says that you were into sports, as you've just mentioned, and you wanted to become a professional athlete
0: yes,
1: at the time.
0: Yes, professional athlete. I loved baseball. I loved soccer, football.
1: Did you play for your school?
0: Yes, I played basketball and soccer for my school. But I really got really deep into basketball. But then one summer, I came back to school and I realized all my basketball friends were double my height after one
1: so
0: summer.
1: So true.
0: And I guess I just stopped growing from there and I realized, no, this isn't going to work for me.
1: Okay. Yeah. And then your interest kind of shifted into music, I can tell, a little bit.
0: Yeah, music and dancing.
1: And
0: too.
1: Dancing?
0: Yeah, I was in a hip-hop dance crew.
1: No wonder. Because it says your biggest musical and artistic inspirations were actually Chris Brown.
0: Yeah, like Chris Brown, Neo, you know, like all the R&B artists that used to sing and
1: so
0: dance.
1: So sick.
0: So sick.
1: Justin Bieber was sensational.
0: And
1: are you a believer?
0: I am a believer, yes.
1: Yes.
0: Yes.
1: Oh, man.
0: Yeah.
1: I found my guy, guys. we're gonna click for sure.
0: Yeah, we're gonna click for sure.
1: But anyways, Chris Brown with all those like Fine China. I'm assuming you probably had chance to go like on talent shows, performances.
0: Yes.
1: Tell us about that.
0: Look at this guy, he's a fortune teller.
1: I can so tell.
0: He knows, yes.
1: That's the only thing he can do in Canada.
0: So
1: shine.
0: So this was in high school. Everyone knew me as the athletic and also the dancing kid.
1: Mm-hmm.
0: And then one day in I think it was my sophomore year in high school, we had a singing competition.
1: Oh, wow.
0: Yeah. And no one knew I could sing. Not even my closest friends.
1: What?
0: And I just auditioned for the competition.
1: Okay.
0: And everyone at the audition were like laughing. They're like, "Why are you here? Like, no way." And then it was a song I sang for my audition. It was called Let Me Love You by Mario. Baby, I just don't get it. Do you enjoy being hurt? Yeah. I know you smell the perfume, the makeup on your shirt. Yeah. Like, that was one of my favorite songs, and I did that as an audition, and the laughter became kind of quiet, and they were, like, taking me a little seriously, and I realized, oh, maybe I got something here. Maybe I have a talent for this. And then I won. I won the competition.
1: No way.
0: I won a gift card.
1: No way.
0: Yeah.
1: Oh my goodness. So that's where it all began.
0: I think that's where my confidence started, you know, rising up about my voice and, you know, started singing here.
1: So this is your sophomore year in high school. Grade, what is it? Grade 11?
0: Grade 11.
1: Grade 11.
0: Grade 11.
1: I'm pretty sure your parents saw huge potential in you.
0: I don't know. I don't think they knew I sang.
1: Really?
0: I'd sing when they're not home.
1: Oh.
0: Yeah, and in the shower when they're not home. Because my parents weren't home a lot. They were working class parents. Uh-huh. And they weren't home a lot. So I would always be at home alone, and I would sing in the shower in the living room. Oh, you know what it is, man.
1: It does feel like a high teen drama or something.
0: Yeah, I mean, all those nostalgic posts that you see on social media.
1: Yes.
0: I drool over those because that was my life.
1: Christmas in 2002, those kind of videos.
0: You know the filters?
1: Yeah, the pink and...
0: We had the weird filters, man.
1: Where are the colors?
0: Where are the colors now?
1: Like, look at this room.
0: Yeah.
1: Where are the colors?
0: They have absolutely no idea what we're talking about.
1: Exactly, yeah, exactly. But very cool. What brought you to Korea then?
0: So I studied music after high school. I graduated. I went to college for music.
1: Really?
0: Music production is what I learned. And I learned how to make music, create music, record music, and everything.
1: What?
0: All of the above.
1: In college?
0: In college, yeah. So I did 3 years of that.
1: Okay.
0: Graduated, and I was trying to figure out my life and trying to, you know, I was a part-time server at, like, sushi restaurants.
1: Oh, man.
0: Making money and trying to buy musical gear, phones like this.
1: Oh, yes.
0: And I just put up songs on, on the internet.
1: Okay.
0: And, some people started to like it, enjoy Ooh. It, thankfully. So glad that happened.
1: Okay.
0: And it would go on to, you know, certain sites where, you know, the video sites. Mm-hmm, I don't know if I could say
1: the
0: word. Oh, YouTube?
1: Yeah.
0: They went on YouTube and I started gaining more attention there. And then I put out my own songs independently as like an indie artist.
1: Okay.
0: And, you know, making your own album covers and, you know, like creating all those concepts by yourself. Enjoy doing that, and then I just started making friends online through the internet in Korea. And these guys are making music in Korea.
1: Okay.
0: And one summer, I decided, you know what? I'm just going to go to Korea for vacation like anyone else would, right?
1: Okay, of course.
0: Yeah, and I wanted to meet up with these guys I've met only on the internet.
1: Online.
0: Kind of fishy.
1: Very fishy, to be honest.
0: But I did it. Uh-huh. I went over there, and... Luckily, they seem to be amazing guys, and we clicked just like how we did.
1: Yes.
0: And I saw how they lived their lifestyle and how they were making music here in Seoul, and it was such a beautiful culture
1: out here.
0: And I fell in love, and I flew back after my vacation, and I told my parents. I sat him down. I was like, I'm going to Korea.
1: And they're like, huh?
0: My mom goes, we sacrificed everything to come here, and you decide to go back. And, you know, but honestly, they were so supportive, and they were so loving and caring. And I'm sure they were so worried, but they didn't show it at the time. Mm-hmm. And I packed my bags. I saved up a lot of money from my serving days, and I flew to Korea. And didn't know what to expect, head first, and,
1: Just jumped in.
0: Just jumped in.
1: Just like that?
0: And everything just started clicking, and I was able to be who I am now.
1: That's a legendary story, man.
0: I wish I could tell you more.
1: Please do.
0: But, no, but, you know, there's... Maybe next time I'll get into detail.
1: Oh, my goodness. Yeah. I mean...
0: I'll be here forever.
1: It just felt like I'm in, like, a script reading session just
0: oh,
1: now.
0: Stop.
1: Just reading your life.
0: No, man.
1: That's so interesting.
0: But yes, I'm always grateful. And at the end of the day, what I always talk about is I am honestly the luckiest person. I have a lot of inbok. Can we explain inbok to the listeners?
1: It's like those type of blessings that comes from your social capital,
0: yes.
1: Meaning people around you.
0: Yes. Mm. So I'm very... I think I have that a lot.
1: Okay.
0: And because I have that a lot...
1: Karma is real. It means you're giving out great energy to people so that people give that back to you
0: in return. Man. Thank you. Hope so.
1: I'm getting that great energy too from
0: you.
1: I'm very much motivated and inspired by
0: I'm
1: this
0: glad,
1: interview.
0: Man.
1: So we're supposed to be listening to a song at this point.
0: Oh my goodness, I'm
1: But we're
0: so going
1: to skip this song,
0: I talk too much, yes.
1: We're skipping this song.
0: Yes,
1: we're just going to talk.
0: Let's just keep
1: Because I like it so very much.
0: Yeah.
1: Okie dokie. I have to check this.
0: Yes.
1: Because we found out that you actually received about half a year of classical vocal training and singing in Italiano
0: yes.
1: and German.
0: Yes.
1: Is this true?
0: Yes, a little bit.
1: Tell us about, when was this?
0: Because this is my first year in college and, you know, when you're figuring out your major and stuff like that. And I just didn't know exactly what I wanted to do.
1: Okay.
0: I wanted to learn how to sing a little more professionally. I knew how to sing, but you don't know if it's in a healthy way,
1: true,
0: in a professional way where
1: true.
0: This can be lasted for a long time. So I was thinking about the vocal guide route, you know, like the
1: yes.
0: vocal coach route,
1: uh-huh.
0: and also the music producer songwriter route.
1: Oh,
0: it's like these two things. Yeah, can I only choose one? And the first year, I dabbled a little bit with the, you know, singing with like breathing techniques and
1: okay.
0: stuff like that. And then what I had to do was one of my electives was join a choir.
1: Mm.
0: And I was familiar with choirs in high school,
1: mm-hmm.
0: but we'd sing, you know, like Bohemian Rhapsody.
1: Oh man,
0: you know, you raise me up. You know those kind
1: oh,
0: of songs.
1: Yes.
0: But now
1: Josh
0: I got
1: Groban,
0: exactly
1: right?
0: Josh mm-hmm. Groban. But when I got to college, things got serious.
1: Uh-huh.
0: It's you got to sing
1: that's
0: the classical,
1: a real game.
0: Yeah,
1: mm-hmm.
0: the classical classicals, and I was told you have to learn Italian a little
1: oh,
0: bit.
1: Man.
0: And the pronunciations, you got to get it right,
1: oh,
0: right
1: man.
0: On point. And
1: do you remember?
0: No. I wish I did.
1: Man, I wish you did.
0: Hey, man, I wish if I did, I would have been speaking it to you right now. But unfortunately not.
1: Oh.
0: And please don't make me do it. But I felt a great wall.
1: Mm.
0: After that, and I realized maybe this isn't for me,
1: mm.
0: and I kind of shifted my my courses towards the music production side,
1: mm-hmm.
0: and I fell in love, man.
1: Oh,
0: it was incredible.
1: Mm.
0: The first time recording a drum set, and being in a studio
1: oh.
0: and turning these knobs. You don't know what these knobs are doing.
1: True.
0: Right, and you turn
1: with
0: one
1: the consoles and everything.
0: Exactly. Uh-huh. Right, and everything just changes, and you just experience like this atmosphere of creativity, and it's.
1: It's a magical feeling.
0: Magical feeling.
1: It really is.
0: And hearing music with professional speakers
1: oh.
0: and monitors for the first time, you realize what you've been missing.
1: Yes.
0: And yeah, it's incredible.
1: I really think when you jump into production and you walk into a professional studio setting, there's no coming back.
0: No, there's no coming back.
1: You just get addicted.
0: Yeah.
1: And it's as if like fate directed you
0: yes
1: to that studio
0: yeah.
1: and I guess that's what happened to you too.
0: I guess so, man.
1: Loving it, man. But the fact is, everybody, he did take Italian and German classical vocal training lessons for about half a year, so keep that noted.
0: Yes, shout out to my professor.
1: shout out good.
0: Gracias
1: is Spanish.
0: Yes.
1: How do you say that?
0: Grazie
1: to those Italian teachers.
0: Yes.
1: Very cool. We're going to jump straight into your debut.
0: Yes.
1: Juni. So you officially debuted with the single Thank You.
0: Yeah.
1: And in many interviews, apparently, you mentioned that the following year, 2019, was a monumental year for you.
0: Yes.
1: Is this a phase in which you start to connect with professional musicians in Korea? Or?
0: Yeah, I think 2019, it was, I think, December, like mm-hmm. late 2019. And when I released the song Thank You, it was 2017. That was independently.
1: Mm-hmm.
0: I released that like completely independently for the
1: How
0: first time.
1: How did you do that?
0: I don't know, man. I just figured out like, I don't know. I Googled how to independently release music.
1: I mean, finding those distributors and everything. It's
0: yeah.
1: not like nowadays where there's like so many of these like easy peasy online
0: right.
1: distributors.
0: Oh, but that was.

0: That was when they started off. So Easy Peasy Online Distributors started off. I was like one of the pioneers to use it.
1: Oh,
0: you know
1: man.
0: What I mean?
1: So it was perfect timing.
0: Perfect timing. And I used that. And honestly, I didn't expect anything. Honestly. To be honest. Mm. And like, I think it's because of the love that I've got from like YouTube and you know, SoundCloud and all mm-hmm. that. They just kind of shifted towards an actual streaming platform.
1: Mm-hmm.
0: And I just started getting listens and the song got a lot of love. And mm-hmm. it's still one of my biggest songs. And I'm so grateful for that. And
1: I remember at that point, everyone was talking about Junie.
0: Really?
1: Like even around me, they were like, have you heard this song?
0: That's incredible.
1: From a new artist named Junie. He's from Canada. What are you doing? And I'm like, oh, thank you. Thank you very much,
0: come on.
1: Buddy. but honestly, I fell in love with your music too from the get-go.
0: Wow, incredible.
1: Great music. And I honestly had no clue that you took professional, you know, you studied music, mm-hmm. production
0: yeah.
1: professionally. Yeah. And the puzzles are coming together now. It's like, that's where the perfection comes from.
0: Oh, thank you, man.
1: And now we're talking about that. People, we had some fan questions coming in.
0: Yes.
1: So I have to ask you this. Coming from The Meteor Stars.
0: Yes.
1: He or she said, Junie, 음악 만들 때 제일 힘든 건 뭐예요? Writer block 같은 거 자주 받았나요? What's the most toughest challenging part in making music nowadays? How do you overcome writer's block?
0: I think nowadays the most challenge I have is, what do I have to say? Is the most challenging is because, you know, like my whole life I've made music that hopefully people can relate to, and just kind of, I didn't think about what I wanted to say.
1: Mm-hmm.
0: I just wanted to say things that people may want to hear. And I did that for so long with my music, and also with being a songwriter. You write for others, you do that like habitually. And it gets to a point where you run out and you honestly you're like, you're done. You know what
1: you're
0: I mean?
1: Done.
0: Like, you can't think of anything else. And now I've gotten to a point in my career where it's like, I want to say what I want to say. And I honestly, it would be great if you can listen and relate. But at the same time, it's like, you don't have to. I want to say what I want to talk about. And if it resonates with you, I'm glad. Please come hang out with me.
1: Mm-hmm.
0: And I feel like that's more healthier way for me to keep this musical longevity. Like, because I want to do this forever.
1: Oh, yeah, of course.
0: You know, and I don't want to just like end somewhere at a point. And to maintain this, I feel like I have to be more honest with myself and be honest with my fans and my listeners and whoever may not know me. I want to be honest with them too.
1: Yes.
0: And that's the best way to do it.
1: I think you've reached the phase in which your music has become a form of archiving your own life, not as a way to promote yourself
0: anymore. I love
1: anymore.
0: It, man. Yeah.
1: Maybe that's why we're called the archive.
0: Oh, that's beautiful.
1: Perfect guess, by the way. Thank
0: you.
1: Beautiful.
0: Other than that. I think.
1: What a timing.
0: I think I should be here often.
1: I think so too. And I am very terrified that you might steal my seat.
0: Because
1: you're listeners are like,
0: no. That's
1: so
0: not,
1: great.
0: I like it here. I like this vibe here over
1: Honestly,
0: here.
1: Honestly, I wouldn't mind sitting there once.
0: Oh, please. Yes. Oh, maybe we can. Maybe we can. Yes.
1: I'm just kidding. But what an answer, man.
0: Thank you.
1: So all the upcoming albums and everything, everybody, it's really going to be traces of Junie's everyday life from now on.
0: Thank you, man.
1: Looking forward
0: to that. I should have been saying, look
1: at
0: this. He's saying things that I'm not being able to say.
1: Well, that's what fellow Canadians do, eh?
0: Yes. Oh, there we go. That's another point.
1: There it is. Uh-huh. Okay. You've collaborated with so many artists.
0: Yes.
1: If you can name out one collaborative artist who blew your minds away.
0: Oh, they all blow my minds away, man.
1: Like, you have to choose one and just throw some TMIs.
0: TMIs.
1: Extra information.
0: I remember being in the studio with Harry on PH1.
1: Oh, man.
0: And he's a really good young. And I'm so proud of him, honestly. He's so amazing what he's doing. And he's really figured it out, I feel like. And being in a studio with him, and I had a song with him he featured on. It was called Getcha. And I saw firsthand, like, him next to me, like, really writing. And he seemed like one of those guys. He really puts a lot of effort into his lyrics and the delivery and how things are recorded. And I think he really appreciates the musicality more than, you know, like the other things like appearance and how you want to look. I think he's really musical. And seeing that, you know, in person, it gave me another, like, of respect towards him. So shout out to Harry. He was amazing.
1: PH1, everybody. Harry.
0: Yes.
1: another fantastic artist.
0: Yeah,
1: and honestly, you guys have great

0: synergy.
1: Thank you.
0: I have to say. So looking forward to a lot more of those collaborative pieces in the near future. Really looking forward to it. I think this is a time where we can ask our listeners to leave some comments. If you have any questions that you want to throw at Junhee, as we only have about 4 to 5 minutes left.
1: Wow.
0: Now. Time
1: already?
0: Flies,
1: Are
0: doesn't
1: you serious?
0: It? Right?
1: Incredible.
0: Time really does fly. Uh-huh. But meanwhile, if you could tell us a little bit about upcoming plans.
1: Upcoming plans.
0: Any album drops or concerts, festivals, anything you can spoil a little bit.
1: Of course. I released a single last month, like I said. Heaven Can Wait is out now. This is a little start of my little project that's coming up soon.
0: Oof.
1: And well, not soon, but I'm working very hard on. And in the meantime, I'll be going on tour. I'm going on a Latin America tour.
0: Oh, what?
1: Yes, in August.
0: No way!
1: Yes, so my first time I'm having a show in Latin America. I'm going to Mexico, Argentina, and Brazil.
0: What?
1: For the first time, yes. And also in September, I'm going to be having a show somewhere in Asia. I can't tell you yet.
0: Oof.
1: But yes, it's one of the places I haven't been to yet, and somewhere in Asia.
0: Mm-hmm. Yeah. Busy year for you.
1: Yes, sir. Hopefully.
0: So first of all, everyone tuning in from Latin America, you got to go check out Junhee's
1: social
0: see
1: my show.
0: Right now.
1: Come
0: yes.
1: see my show.
0: Yeah. I mean, you just heard 3 songs. Imagine like listening to like 25 songs straight, man. It's going to be an incredible experience.
1: Yes.
0: So make sure to give it a check when you can. We have some questions coming up right now. Junhee, if you could choose one and answer.
1: Yes, what we got here?
0: Any that you feel comfortable answering?
1: Question, how did Junhee exploring other genres besides R&B change this way of expressing himself? That's a great, that's so great.
0: From Tsukasa.
1: Yes, I started off with R&B, and it's not like I'm not an R&B artist anymore. I feel like I just didn't want to put myself in one genre. And I wanted to make, it sounds kind of funny, but I wanted to make myself the genre more.
0: Yeah,
1: and whatever I sing becomes a song that I represent. And I didn't want to be stuck in one type of, you know, world. Yeah, genre. So that's a great question. And it helped me a lot. It helped me open up musically in terms of sound and how I should sing, how I should deliver, and how I should write lyrics. It all changes. And I take inspirations from everywhere, so it's always a fun time.
0: Very cool. You know, I think there comes a point in which musician doesn't have to explain his or her music anymore.
1: Oh, thank
0: like from this one point, you just bring out song and people will just take it in as you.
1: Right.
0: And I think you're
1: that's
0: like your
1: do.
0: Transition phase right
1: yes,
0: now.
1: Yes, yes.
0: Looking forward to it.
1: Thank you.
0: It's gonna be fantastic.
1: I appreciate that.
0: Junhee, it is time to wrap up the show.
1: Wow.
0: And honestly, like when listening to your music as a personal fan myself, I can definitely tell that your music really binds all generations.
1: Thank you.
0: Because honestly speaking, many of the musicians and the music under your route tend to appeal more to people in their teens, 20s, but it does reach out to much broader generation, I personally think.
1: I'm glad.
0: Including our producers. Wife.
1: Oh.
0: We were going to end the show today.
1: Is that right? Okay.
0: With a different song. We were actually trying to put off an outro with the song Energy.
1: Okay.
0: But our producer came in today saying, his wife's ringtone.
1: No way.
0: It's not about you.
1: It's not about
0: you. Not about you.
1: Incredible.
0: So we would love to dedicate this song.
1: Oh my goodness.
0: To our producer. How many producers a wife?
1: Wow.
0: A kind message to her if you can.
1: Yes. Right here. Do I look at this one? This
0: yes,
1: one?
0: Yes.
1: Producer name's wife. Thank you so much for liking Not About You. It's a song that I personally love as well, and honestly I feel like we connected, so hopefully I'll be able to say hi to you next time. Yeah, maybe. Thank you so much. I appreciate you.
0: Awesome. Thank you. I love Junhee.
1: Thank you.
0: We're all falling in love with Junhee. Once again, our listeners really really adored this interview. I can tell it already.
1: Oh, I'm glad.
0: Time flew.
1: Yes.
0: And this is definitely not enough to cover who you are as a person and a musician. Meaning, Junhee, after your tour,
1: yes,
0: you got to come back, man.
1: Please.
0: You got to come back.
1: Please.
0: We're going to definitely reach out and hopefully set a part two of this interview.
1: Yes.
0: Once again, biggest thank you to join us here in the studio.
1: Awesome.
0: Last goodbye to our listeners, please.
1: Thank you guys so much. I love you guys so much. All the love that I get is honestly thanks to you. And I'll continue on to make you guys proud, and hope to see you very soon. Thank you, guys.
0: Awesome. Letting you all off with the final tune, Not About You by Junie. The archive is a show made by producer Kang Min-Ung, writer A-John and Yohan Lee. And of course, today we're blessed by the amazing singer-songwriter, iconic Junie. Everybody, have a great day, and I guess we'll see you next time, Junie.
1: See you next time, Yohan.
0: We'll say goodbye in 1, 2, 3. 1, 2, 3. Goodbye.

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1: It's here it is.
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6: Welcome to Arirang News. This is Nao Kim, and we start with the top headlines at this hour. President Lee Jae-myung hosted a major public forum today to address South Korea's soaring home prices. With new real estate measures expected later this month, the debate focused on three key areas: expanding housing supply, tightening mortgage loans, and overhauling property taxes. Warning against widespread housing speculation, President Lee signaled plans to raise taxes on ultra-high-value properties while protecting average single-home owners. Participants also discussed capping tax breaks for expensive homes and speeding up government-led housing projects outside Seoul. The administration plans to finalize its new real estate policy by the end of this month. South Korea's economy grew 0.6% in the second quarter on Thursday, thanks to strong chip exports. According to Bank of Korea data released today, the growth beat market expectations despite Middle East tensions. Semiconductors led the rally, with total exports up 1.4%. Private spending also rose 0.4%, while facilities investments grew on high demand for chip-making equipment. Thanks to higher chip prices, real gross domestic income jumped 15.6% year-on-year, the fastest gain in 38 years. The finance ministry noted that reaching the government's 3% annual growth target now looks more likely, although global risks like U.S. tariffs remain. Korea's National Assembly completed its standing committee leadership formation for the second half of this year. During a plenary session on Thursday, lawmakers elected chairs for seven standing committees, including education.

0: Association, Foreign Affairs, and Trade. The move completed the Assembly's organization formation process 54 days after the Assembly's second half began on May 30th. The ruling Democratic Party had earlier appointed committee chairs for 10 standing committees. Under the National Assembly Act, standing committee chairs must be appointed through a vote in the plenary session. Tensions in the Strait of Hormuz are raising fresh concerns over global supply chains, and South Korea is pushing for stronger regional solutions. Speaking at a regional summit in Manila, Foreign Minister Cho Hyun called for expanded cooperation to prevent food and energy crisis. Cho highlighted South Korea's role as the top contributor to the emergency rice reserve, urging neighbors to broaden food security efforts. On energy, he pledged support for the ASEAN power grid, safer nuclear energy initiatives, and closer ties with the International Energy Agency. The U.S. House of Representatives has passed a defense bill that prevents cuts to the number of American troops stationed in South Korea. The House approved the National Defense Authorization Act, a package worth roughly $1.15 trillion for the upcoming fiscal year. The bill explicitly prohibits funds from being used to reduce U.S. forces Korea below its current level of 28,500 troops. This legislation addresses lingering speculation that the Trump administration might adjust force posture in Korea to better encounter global security challenges. Now moving to the weather, today marks Daesol, which is big heat on the seasonal calendar. The southern region remains firmly in the grip of intense heat day and night. Showers are spreading across Gangwon State and will continue during the day and into early next week. There could be 5 to 60 millimeters of rain, with northern parts of Gyeonggi-do Province and Gangwon State seeing heavier showers. As for temperatures, Seoul will start the day at 24 degrees, Chuncheon 23, and Daegu 26 degrees. Then by the afternoon, Seoul will get up to 29 degrees, Daegu 35 degrees, and Busan 32 degrees. Looking ahead, monsoon rain will continue across the central regions through early next week. The current temperatures are 28 degrees in Seoul, 32 degrees in Gwangju, and 31 degrees on Jeju-do Island. Stay tuned for more updates. 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
2: Did you know that many cities here in Korea have their own official mascots? Now, these characters are usually based on a city's history, local specialties, or even its name. They appear on merchandise, promote local events on social media, and help advertise festivals and regional products. Now, Seoul's mascot is Haechi, the mythical guardian creature that even appeared in K-pop Demon Hunters. Busan's mascot is Bugi, a seagull with the fictional role of a Busan City civil servant who promotes the city's events. And Goyang City's mascot is Goyangi, a play on words because Goyangi means cat in Korean. It appears for a while after a change in city leadership, but strong public support eventually brought it back. There are also plenty of adorable mascots inspired by local crops like chili peppers, garlic, and dapples. These lovable characters reflect each region's nature and history, making Korean cities feel a little warmer and more welcoming. So if you ever visit Korea, don't miss the chance to snap a photo with one of these local celebrities. By the way, does your city have an official mascot too? It's Thursday, July 23rd, 2026, and I'm your host, SJ Lee, and welcome to The Culture Inc.

Man, kicking off our Thursday's edition of the program, that was Zero Base One with Iconic. Welcome, welcome, ladies and gentlemen. When people hear the word mascot, people usually think of sports teams, right? In fact, Benny over in the Philippines said the only mascot that I know is the Brewers one, Bernie Brewer. He goes down the slide every time there's a home run. So NBA, like, for example, the famous mascot is, actually, speaking of which, Benny the Bull from the Chicago Bulls. The NBA, although, you know, I love the Brewers, I think the most iconic mascot for the Major League Baseball is the Philly Fanatic, right? For the Philadelphia Phillies. Very famous. You have, like, Michelin, right? You know, you guys know Michelin, the tire guy. but in Korea, they play a much bigger role. They're the face and guardian of an entire city. In fact, let's take a look at Hetchy, which is Seoul's mascot, and there's a different variations of Hetchy. And so I think, man, was it always pink? I'm just trying to wonder, is that doesn't look like Hetchy that I know. That might be, it is Hetchy, but why is it so pink? Can we look at the mascot here? He looks there's a different variation, I think, for Seoul's Hetchy, and this is that the latest one? So this is over at Dongdaemun Design Plaza, over at DDP. And then, of course, we mentioned, and I was doing the bird sign before. That's a cool mascot. That's Boogie, Busan's mascot. And this was taken on a sightseeing boat on the Seine River in Paris, where Boogie traveled to help Busan's bid for the World Expo. He looks like, what is that? That seagull from, what's that movie? Mike. He looks like Mike Brown, the Knicks coach. I forgot which movie that's from. And then, of course, there is, Boogie's so popular that he actually comes out in, like, these, like, snacks and stuff like that represent Busan. That's actually a really cool, I like that. I like that mascot, to be honest with you. And then we have Goyang, where I used to live. Goyangi. And Goyangi is, of course, cat, and it's even used to, once again, to let every know that there is priority seating on the subway, and that cat is pregnant. You know what I just did? I've lived in Anyang for, like, over 5 years. I had no idea what Anyang's mascot is. You guys know what Anyang's mascot is? It's Podongi. And it's a grape. And that's because back in the days, Anyang was famous for its grapes. And it's not there anymore, however, still, which is why, FC Anyang,

their football team, it's purple. Their uniform's purple because of the grape vineyards. Maybe that's why I got into wine ever since I moved to Anyang. Anyways, Podongi, it's a weird mascot. I'm not a big fan of it, to be honest with you. But man, I like Boogie. Boogie's a nice one. Anyways, guys, let us know which are some of your most recognizable mascots out there. Mr. Met and Mrs. Man, that's the worst, man. That's a weird looking mascot, man. I used to bump into that mascot all the time. Sukasa says, my Team Flamengo mascot is a vulture. It would have been better if it was a flamingo. What? Is Flamengo flamingo? Why not a flamingo? Why is it a vulture? That's so weird. It just should have done the flamingo. But a flamingo is not like, you know, a vulture, I guess, looks scary. You need something like that. What Monday radio host for Boogie on radio? What does that mean? What does that mean? Well, Benny, what does that mean? Benny the Bull, what does that mean? Anyang, like Anyang Haseyo? No, it's not Anyang Haseyo. Although that could be a slogan for Anyang. To be, it's Anyang Haseyo. But no, it's not Anyang Haseyo. That should be a slogan. When you come to Anyang, it should say Anyang Haseyo. That's very nice, man. Good stuff, man. Better slogan than Busan. Busan is good. Gosh. Anyways, guys, thanks very much for those messages. We got a fun show in store for all of our listeners out there. We'll get a look into what's ahead in just a bit, as well as all the messages coming from our listeners. But first, speaking of Koyangi, this is Meow with Meow.

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5: And welcome back, everyone. 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In the first hour, as always, we got Booyoung back joining us in the studio for a coffee break. Today's tippet, that for your latest random but informative tippets, that's all coming up next, so stick around for that. In the second hour, Ki Kim joins us for Sports Culture Lab. Not only do we delve into K-sports, but the cultural aspects of the K-Sports. So even if you're not a sports fan, you'll still enjoy it. 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Guys, it's Thursday, which means that, yes, it is the deadline for this weekend's request. 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We had our 19th issue come out this past Monday, as we have a new issue every other Mondays, and we want to keep you guys in the loop with everything that's happening here on Arirang Radio. All right, guys, let's get to some of the messages coming from our listeners out there. We got Benny over in the Philippines says, hello, happy Thursday. Sukasa says over in Brazil, hi, SJ, I'm so happy Junie read my message. He didn't read my message, or Johan didn't read my message. I said, you should collab with Men's Tier. That is my favorite hip-hop group, Men's Tier. But we can't play any songs from Men's Tier because it has naughty words in it. And I don't even think their songs are officially in the system, but they're my favorite. We got Bruce tuning up from Los Angeles. We got Paulina over in London says, good evening, happy Thursday. We got Housie over in Brazil says, hello, happy Thursday, whoop, whoop. Arif says, hello, SJ, I heard it's super hot in South Korea right now. It is hot, but it's been raining like all week, so it's not as hot. Like, it's humid, but it's not like, oh, I can't breathe hot. So I think the last of the rainy season rain will come in on Monday, I believe. And then after Monday, it's just going to be straight up heat. Like straight up heat. That's when things get really, really hot. So it's not there yet. But you know, I spend most of my time inside the car or inside the studio, so it's not too bad. This will be in a space well over in Newcastle says, morning, SJ, have a job interview today. Please wish me luck. I give you all my luck. All the luck that I won't need for the rest of the day. All that stuff, man. Good luck to you, man. Good luck to you. I would hire you. But there is no job available in my industry. The SJ industry, the SJ enterprises. We're not hiring. I'm just doing all of everything myself. I think someone offered to be the doorman. Who was that? Who said if I hire you, you'll be the doorman? Just open doors for me all day. But I said I can't pay that well. I forgot who offered to work that. Let's see, who else is tuning in? Bahar. Good to see you, Bahar. Hi, SJ. Great to see you. Between this deadline and I, one of us will finish soon. Let's see who is the survivor. You know what else is a deadline? Request deadline today before the show's end. Bahar, I'm sure you'll come out alive. You good. Eugene over in Ukraine says, good evening. Good to see you, Eugene. Eugene, am I going to be expecting another request? Please send it in, man. It's so funny. He's not even trying to be funny, and it's so funny. I don't know why. Howzy says, I was expecting a Koyangi pose. No thanks, man. You know, I'm allergic to Koyangis, cats. I don't do that. Crash Off right over in Michigan with his trademark pink wave. XY Wiz over in the Philippines says, hello, DJ. Hello, man. Let's see. Man, Benny just like writing in all the mascots at Orbit, Houston Astros. What else is a very iconic... I know like the Washington Nationals, they have like a whole bunch of them. And then I think the Brewers, I think they do the mascot run. Do they still do the mascot run? That's the thing, is I've never been to a Brewers game. That's the thing, you know? Let's see. Scrolling down. Some of the stuff I already read here, and there's some Portuguese going on that I can't read. I can't read Portuguese. Angry at myself for forgetting to ask earlier, SJ. Pabo. And this is why you can't be learning Korean in romanization, as we mentioned with Brooke last night. He's writing Pabo. He says Pabo. Hire me, SJ. I can make you laugh. Really? Really? Okay. August 1st is closer than you can imagine. I'm going to sleep and have fun like crazy. Is that when you're coming to Korea? Is that what it was? Oh, man, not this week. Oh, man, Eugene, I'll be next week. I don't know. Eugene doesn't even try to be funny, and it's just funny. I don't know why. I like dry humor. I don't know if I said this before. Like, I watched The Office like 20 times, you know? Appreciate that, man. Anyways, guys, keep those messages coming. Get you guys involved in our show. We're going to bring Puyong into the studio in just a bit. But first, let's take a listen to a song from Hyorin with Check.

0: Coffee Break. Today's tidbit.
1: Yeah, all right. Joining us in the studio for Coffee Break today's tidbit is Puyong. Puyong, hello to you.
0: Hello. Happy Thursday. I am so happy today.
1: Puyong, I got a gift for you, too. You got to be even more happy.
0: No, I don't want it.
1: I have a gift for you.
0: No,
1: yes,
0: I don't want it.
1: You do want a gift.
0: Wait, is it your...
1: My autograph. To Puyong. And I wrote today's date.
0: Yeah.
1: You got my autographs. Puyong is so fascinated with getting autographs.
0: Wow.
1: You know, I'm busy here getting ready for the show, and then, you know, Puyong's nowhere to be seen. Mm-hmm. I'm like, where did Puyong go?

0: Where did Puyeon go? And she's out there trying to get Junie's autograph.
1: Yes.
0: Oh, Pinyin, please give her your autograph.
1: Stop it.
0: Please give her an autograph.
1: Okay, I'll
0: you know? She likes to collect autographs.
1: Uh-huh. Not everyone's, not anyone's autograph, though. Well, thank you. Yeah. I'll make sure to not throw it away.
0: Frame it. Frame it, put it in your wall.
1: Uh-huh.
0: You want a picture with that too?
1: No, I'm good.
0: That was so real.
1: I'm good.
0: Yay, was so real, guys.
1: Wow. Are you guys jealous?
0: Actually, she gets that like every month when I have to sign the pay sheet.
1: True, but anyways, thank you. Yeah, this is our, wow, you reused our script. See?
0: Even more special. Oh my goodness, this is
1: guys. Yeah, today's date on it.
0: Guys, it's not, you know how you can get like game used bats signed?
1: Yeah.
0: This is a show on air used script.
1: Yeah. Thank you. And you got my spelling right.
0: I did. I did.
1: Yeah,
0: of course I should get it
1: impressive.
0: Right.
1: Very impressive. Nice.
0: Pini says his autograph's so easy, anybody could do it.
1: Maybe I should just do it.
0: Yeah, people like that.
1: Yeah.
0: But, you know, that's what's up, guys. Wow. So if you guys want my autograph, line up.
1: Yeah.
0: Line up.
1: Yeah. Or ask
0: Puyeon. Puyeon, yeah. I'm too busy. Ask Puyeon. Anyway.
1: Yeah, I'll make a copy, guys. I'll just change the date and give you a copy. Yay.
0: I don't know if Eugene's being like sarcastic. Yeah. Wow, exclusive, so jealous. I can't.
1: That's 100% sarcastic, SJ. How come you don't know that? It's obvious.
0: I can't. Whoa. Yes, it's not even on a blank page. It's on the script. That's even more special if it's on a script.
1: Yeah, it is, right?
0: On today's script.
1: Yeah, and it has my name on it as well.
0: That's right.
1: Writer, Lee Bu-yong.
0: That's right.
1: Host, SJ Lee.
0: That's right.
1: We also have our PD name.
0: We should have everybody sign then.
1: Yeah.
0: Chakka-nim's not here. Yeah, Chakka-nim's not here, though.
1: As well. Well, yeah, I got two autographs today.
0: We should do a whole tippet on autographs,
1: Yay.
0: But we're not.
1: Happy. I'm so excited.
0: What's our tippet today?
1: Yeah, we're talking about chicken.
0: Oh, we're going to be happy again.
1: Yes. Well,
0: actually,
1: when you think of Korean chicken,
0: yes.
1: What comes to mind first? Beer?
0: No, not really. Banban.
1: Mm.
0: The creation of banban is the greatest thing ever.
1: Ooh,
0: having half yangnyeom, half fried.
1: Yes.
0: Because sometimes you want both.
1: Right. Like jjamjamyeon.
0: Yes.
1: Jjampong and jjajangmyeon. Yes. Exactly.
0: So
1: right.
0: That's what comes to mind. What about you?
1: For me, I think it's beer.
0: Well, I mean,
1: yeah, chicken, beer.
0: I had chicken and beer last night for dinner. It was great.
1: Wow.
0: It was great.
1: Mm.
0: That's why I'm a little rounder today than the previous days. But anyways, are we talking about chicken?
1: Yeah, we are. Well, for many people, Korean chicken means crispy fried chicken, right?
0: Yep.
1: Sweet and spicy sauce and chimek, chicken and beer. But Korea recently introduced something called the K-chicken belt. And it reminds us that chicken in Korea is much bigger than just fried chicken.
0: I don't know how Korea became so famous for its fried chicken.
1: It's
0: wild.
1: It's another level, right?
0: It's wild. Right?
1: Yeah. Do you like the legs or the wings?
0: I like the wings.
1: Oh, you like the wings? You
0: I actually don't eat the leg.
1: Oh, you don't?
0: No.
1: Wow. You always give it to someone else?
0: Yeah.
1: Oh, we should eat chicken together because I like legs.
0: I don't like the wings and the thighs. Thighs and the wings for me.
1: Okay. Nice. Well, this K-chicken belt is actually a food tourism platform. It connects Korea's chicken and chicken-based dishes with nearby tourist spots, traditional markets, local festivals, and rural experiences. So the idea is not just go eat chicken, it's more about travel through Korea by following chicken.
0: Yo.
1: It's like a map, basically.
0: This is straight up real map?
1: Yes, it says K-chicken belt, and it shows like the most representative chicken dishes for each region. This is dakgalbi for Chuncheon.
0: Dak han mari in Seoul.
1: So, yes. The Dongdaemun district.
0: Dongdaemun.
1: And what else?
0: Oh my goodness. Dakgangjeong is over in the Incheon. Oh yes, Incheon's famous for dakgangjeong.
1: Oh really?
0: I thought it was Gangneung.
1: Yeah, Sokcho.
0: Yes.
1: Uh-huh.
0: But
1: Incheon
0: has a very famous dakgangjeong place that I didn't know about.
1: Okay.
0: They actually might be.
1: And Suwon Dongdak, of course. Wow. Amdong Jimdak, yes. Right. Wow.
0: Oh my god.
1: There's so many dishes that I didn't know about.
0: Yeah, so this is not just like fried chicken, this is all sorts
1: of
0: chicken.
1: Yes, of course. There's samgyetang, Dongdak. Wow. So many.
0: Dakgalguksu.

0: 칼국수 is
1: and
0: good.
1: Chicken shabu shabu.
0: Okay.
1: Wow.
0: All right, Jeju's a little weak for me. Jeju's a little weak for me. I like my stuff fried, but okay. Oh, this is nice. This is fun
1: amazing,
0: stuff.
1: Right?
0: All right, so we're going to talk about chicken geography.
1: Exactly. The K Chicken Belt is organized across 6 regions and 30 cities and counties with 537 spots in total. But they're not all chicken restaurants. The map includes chicken food spots, breweries, traditional food masters, farm restaurants, rural experience villages, local attractions, and festivals. So if you love Korean chicken, this is basically a national excuse to build a whole trip around it.
0: All right, so where are we going to start?
1: Let's start with Suwon Wanggalbi Dongdang. Yes. Have you heard of this one?
0: Wanggalbi Dongdang. Yeah,
1: okay. Well, what's interesting is that Suwon was already famous for Wanggalbi, not the chicken, but the beef ribs, right? Large marinated beef ribs, long before the chicken version became popular. The city has a long beef galbi history, and traditional Suwon galbi is known for a cleaner, salt-based seasoning rather than a dark soy sauce marinade.
0: And it got famous because of the movie Kukhangjigeo.
1: Exactly,
0: Extreme Job,
1: exactly.
0: Right?
1: So the chicken came later, and the big turning point was the movie Extreme Job, Kukhangjigeo. So in the film, the characters accidentally create a hit menu called Suwon Wanggalbi Dongdang, and the line, 이것은 갈비인가 동닭인가? Is this galbi or chicken? Became hugely famous. And after the movie, people actually became curious about what that would actually taste like. And real chicken restaurants started selling galbi-style chicken inspired by that idea. It's sweet, savory, garlicky, and glossy, so it's easy to enjoy even if you don't love spicy chicken.
0: Okay.
1: This is
0: okay.
1: What it looks like. It looks very glossy.
0: It is. It's like sweet and
1: yes.
0: Salt. It's good.
1: Yeah.
0: It's good. It's not my favorite, but it's
1: and
0: good.
1: With green onions on it.
0: Yeah. Oh, ooh, the green onion takes it up
1: a notch.
0: It
1: has like salt bread. I don't know why they have 소금빵 next to it.
0: Man, just make people fatter. That's what it is.
1: Yeah, it's gonna go well.
0: I agree. So if it's a food trend born from a movie, which by the way, great movie, one of my favorite movies out there, rooted in real local specialty.
1: Yes.
0: What's next in our chicken map?
1: 속초 닭강정. Well, it's fried chicken pieces coated in a sticky, sweet, and spicy sauce, often with peanuts or sesame seeds. We got a photo.
0: So this is interesting because this is their style of 닭강정. You can see like the wings. Mm-hmm. They actually use parts.
1: Oh, yes. Right.
0: So it's not
1: like...
0: bites. It's not bites. They actually use whole pieces.
1: Yes.
0: That's why it's a little bit different. It's the marinade that's different, right?
1: Yes, it is. The special thing is that it also travels very well.
0: Yep.
1: So people buy it at the market, take it home like Seoul and everywhere else, and still enjoy it later. So it feels almost like a chicken souvenir from Sokcho.
0: Yeah, and you can actually get this delivered.
1: Oh, yes, right.
0: Overnight. And it's still good. Like, I've had it like that.
1: Yeah.
0: Chuncheon dakgalbi.
1: Oh, yes.
0: You have to go to Chuncheon and eat the dakgalbi, right?
1: Of course. Chuncheon dakgalbi is spicy stir-fried chicken cooked on a big iron pan with cabbage, sweet potatoes, rice cakes, perilla leaves, and gochujang-based sauce. It's loud. It has that, you know, clinking sound when they stir it. And steamy and very social because you share it with others. And at the end, you usually add rice or noodles because in Korea, the final carb, 볶음밥, is dessert, guys.
0: You know what the controversial thing with this is that every time I went to Chuncheon, the locals said that's not the real Chuncheon dakgalbi.
1: They talk about the suppul dakgalbi.
0: Yeah,
1: that's good too.
0: That's the charcoal, not charcoal, using soot, right?
1: Yeah. Charcoal?
0: Is that charcoal? Mm-hmm. Yeah, it's charcoal grilled.
1: Mm-hmm.
0: And it's not like that marinated.
1: It's not.
0: So I think that's better. Yeah, Pinyu says it's, you know, sogum gui, which is like basically just put salt on it.
1: Mm-hmm.
0: And just grill it over charcoal.
1: Right.
0: Like it's good, but it's not as good as that.
1: Right.
0: I like that.
1: Oh, you prefer this one better?
0: Yeah. It's good stuff. Mm-hmm. And of course, you have to have the fried rice at the end.
1: Yes,
0: right?
1: Of course. And then we have Andongjimdang,
0: which
1: is a soy braised chicken dish with potatoes, carrots, onions, glass noodles, and dry chili peppers. It's salty, sweet, a little spicy, and very comforting, and the glass noodles, 당면, soak up the sauce so well that sometimes they become just as important as the chicken.
0: Every time I see this, it reminds me of my boss over in Milwaukee when he first came to Korea. We had this for lunch when we first met up.
1: Yeah, low barrier.
0: He ate all of that, right?
1: Uh-huh.
0: And then afterwards, you know what he ate afterwards? Just rice.
1: Bokkeumbap.
0: I was like,
1: oh,
0: I was like, Brian, you're supposed to eat that together.
1: Right, rice. With the sauce.
0: With the sauce.
1: Yes, you're supposed to pour the sauce a little on top of your rice.
0: He ate all the jjimdak and then the white rice afterwards. I was like,
1: oh, if you're tuning in, guys, please have it together.
0: Yes.
1: Yes, put the sauce on little by little,
0: guys,
1: on top of your rice.
0: I really, really like this. Takdongjip.
1: I've never tried it.
0: Daegu has a takdongjip gormok, like a street.
1: An alley, right.
0: And it's chicken gizzards.
1: Yes.
0: I love chicken gizzards.
1: Really?
0: Yes. Fried chicken gizzards is like one of my favorite anjus.
1: Oh.
0: It's got that snap.
1: Have you had it? I've never tried it. Because of the name.
0: Yeah, but it's not poop. It's not butthole of the chicken.
1: Yeah, so in Korean, 닭똥집 means chicken butthole.
0: Yeah, thingy, but it's not.
1: But it's not. It's gizzard. Yeah, but... So in Daegu Pyeonghwa Market 닭똥집 street, people eat gizzards fried, stir-fried, or seasoned with sauces. And the texture is chewy and bouncy, and it's a classic drinking snack with
0: beer. No, like it's so bouncy and chewy that it has a snap.
1: Okay.
0: And it's the snap that's addictive.
1: Oh,
0: it's so good.
1: It
0: is so,
1: I'm
0: so good.
1: I'm scared, though.
0: This one is an interesting one because I've never had this one.
1: I've never had this either. It's taebaek muldakgalbi.
0: Yeah.
1: It's a different one from the Chuncheon style because it's cooked with broth, almost like a spicy chicken hot pot. It started as a warm, filling meal in a mountain city, so it feels less flashy and more comforting. Chicken, vegetables, noodles, spicy broth, and then sometimes rice at the end. Very satisfying.
0: Yeah, this is a picture that we had. And there's also, what I've had was 물 돼지갈비. That's really good.
1: Oh?
0: Yes. That's popular.
1: Oh, really?
0: Yeah.
1: Does it also have broth?
0: Yeah, it has broth. It's 돼지갈비, but it has broth. That's what I knew first, but I guess maybe the 물 닭갈비 is more famous. But
1: nice.
0: This is terrible stuff. It's like, I just want...
1: getting hangry.
0: I just wish this was beer.
1: True.
0: You know, sometimes the chicken is
1: even
0: in his mind. Anyways, we'll continue to talk about the whole K-chicken belt. But this is a song that we have to listen to every time we talk about chicken. It's Yuksungjae, Chicken. I want to be a chicken, yeah.

0: This will be in a space where that's exactly what I said. I want to be a chicken.
1: I want to be a chicken.
0: Don't chickens live? It's like the worst. Do you seem like chicken coops?
1: Aww. It says desire to be loved.
0: Like a chicken?
1: Remembered. Yes, because Koreans love chicken.
0: Yes.
1: They always talk about chicken.
0: But everybody loves chicken.
1: Yeah, true. That's why. Everybody loves chicken. He wants to be loved by everybody.
0: Just an attention seeker.
1: It's human instinct, SJ.
0: I don't want attention.
1: You also
0: want
1: to be loved.
0: I don't want.
1: You have all the attention from our listeners. That's why you don't need more.
0: These are words. I'm perfectly fine with that. If I see them in person, I just go, Ooh.
1: Too much?
0: Yes.
1: Too much love?
0: Yes, too much.
1: Wow.
0: So chicken is not just one dish here in Korea, obviously. Nope. We're looking at a whole food universe.
1: Yes. And now let's move from regional dishes to something even more practical.
0: Yeah.
1: How Koreans actually eat delivery chicken at home.
0: All right. Mm-hmm. All right. It's a cultural training, guys.
1: Exactly.
0: Listen to this.
1: Yes. So the first ritual happens the moment the chicken arrives. What do you do?
0: I get the radish.
1: Yes, yes.
0: Pour the water out.
1: Okay. Before that, I mean, with the chicken itself, not the radish.
0: What do I do with the chicken?
1: Yeah.
0: Eat it.
1: No, you... Okay, oh, right. If you're going to eat it right away, then you don't have to do this.
0: Okay.
1: But if you keep the box tightly closed,
0: yes,
1: the heat and steam can make the fried coating soggy, right? So if you're not going to eat it right away, you have to open it a little bit. So you have to open the box slightly or open the ventilation holes to let the steam out. And it's a very tiny move, but it can save the crunch.
0: Okay, yes, that's what you meant.
1: Yes.
0: I mean, I'm already eating it, so I don't have to worry about being soggy, guys.
1: Oh my gosh.
0: I'm already in there.
1: Right.
0: And then the chicken moo,
1: yes,
0: the chicken radish.
1: Right, the pickled radish usually comes in a little plastic container or pouch, and many Koreans carefully pour out the liquid at the sink before putting it on the table. You open just one corner and drain it slowly, because if you do it wrong, you get radish water everywhere. And some people throw the liquid away immediately, and actually, some people drink it, right? Have you ever...
0: You know what? I heard that you're supposed to actually take a little sip of it.
1: Yeah.
0: And when you take a sip of it, because it's tangy.
1: Yes.
0: It's supposed to bring out the taste buds.
1: Right.
0: Yeah, and appetite.
1: Yes.
0: And it makes it everything better.
1: Better. It tastes better, yes.
0: But there's a lot of salt and sugar in it. So you're not supposed to drink a lot of it. Like,
1: right.
0: It's pretty good.
1: Right.
0: Honestly, you go...
1: Yes,
0: a little bit of it.
1: It is good. Yeah, it's your choice, really.
0: It is.
1: Mm-mm-mm-mm.
0: It's. I've seen some people pour a little bit on the fried chicken.
1: What?
0: You see this?
1: Wow. No, I haven't.
0: It's like kind of like, you know, putting lemon on, like, let's say, like seafood.
1: Yes.
0: Kind of like that.
1: Oh.
0: But on top of it has to be fried chicken.
1: Yeah. Okay. Not
0: the marinade. No, mm-hmm. No.
1: But it's gonna make it soggy.
0: Just a little bit.
1: Just a little bit.
0: And it brings out the flavor. Apparently.
1: Wow. Okay, nice tidbit.
0: Side menus? Let's talk side menus.
1: Side menus? Well, these days, cheese balls have become almost essential for many people. If you see mukbang, like chicken mukbang, they always have the cheese balls in a, you know, they skew it.
0: Yeah.
1: They're sweet, chewy, and filled with cheese. So they create this danjan balance with salty or spicy chicken. You eat a spicy wing, take a bite of a cheese ball, and your mouth resets in the most unhealthy but beautiful way.
0: Yeah, but you know what? But see, like Pinim says, he orders the boneless.
1: Oh.
0: But you have to read the menu very carefully.
1: Mm-hmm.
0: Because sometimes when you order sunsal, they give you chicken breast. From the chicken breast.
1: Right, but he said he loves chicken breast. His favorite part is the breast.
0: Oh, really?
1: Yeah, the pok pok sai, we say.
0: Him and I would be really good chicken buddies.
1: Yes. You take all the wings. And...
0: I want the thighs and the wings. That's all I ask. But then with the breast, though, I need the skin, though.
1: Oh, yeah, the skin. The skin is better, right?
0: I have to eat the skin, and then I'll give all the meat to him or something.
1: Yeah, very
0: like
1: healthy
0: that.
1: If you didn't know.
0: Koreans also have eating equipment.
1: Yes, very serious equipment. Some delivery chicken orders come with plastic gloves, especially for saucy chicken. But a real local tip is to cut off only the thumb, index finger, and middle finger parts of the glove. And that way, you can hold chicken without getting sauce everywhere and while still using chopsticks or touching your phone more easily.
0: Mm-hmm. It's genius stuff.
1: It is. And if you eat wings, there's another skill. Wing deboning. Are you good at this?
0: I am the master of this.
1: Oh, you are?
0: And this is how I actually won my wife's heart.
1: What? Okay.
0: Yes.
1: Okay. Well, keep it. So some people loosen the cartilage ends, pull out the two small bones, and eat the wing almost.

0: almost like boneless chicken. And when someone does it well, it honestly looks like a magic trick, and you can even win over a girl.
1: You have a video of this?
0: Yes.
1: Let me see how well he does. No, what are you doing?
0: No. See, Okay. And then put out the two bones, and it's boneless.
1: Okay.
0: Very easy, right?
1: That was the leg that he did. I was like, what are you doing?
0: Yeah, the front part is another way of doing it.
1: Yeah, you're supposed to twist it back and forth, yes. And then there's the bones come out.
0: Yeah.
1: And my wife never... Wow. Oh, what are you doing?
0: Yeah, that's how he
1: did it.
0: Don't
1: do that.
0: There's two ways.
1: Oh my goodness, look at all the...
0: And this is the second version. You twist it on both ends.
1: That's what you're supposed to do.
0: Yeah, pull out the two bones, and then it's...
1: What are you doing, guy?
0: Okay, so tell us about your story. How did you win over her heart?
1: No, because before this became viral, I learned how to do this. Because I love wings.
0: Okay.
1: And I usually only order wings.
0: Self-taught?
1: Yeah, it was self-taught.
0: Okay.
1: And, you know, we were having chicken and beer, and then I gave her this, and she goes, oh my goodness, what is this?
0: Oh!
1: And then I was
0: without
1: like,
0: the bones?
1: I was like, gotcha, sucker! and then she got married to me.
0: Wow, what?
1: And then I did it again for the first time in like 10 years the other week.
0: Uh-huh.
1: And she was like, this is the first time in 10 years. I haven't done it since.
0: Wow, SJ.
1: I haven't done it since. But that's only because...
0: You're a 나쁜 남자.
1: That is. That's true.
0: Bad guy.
1: Bad boy. Bad boy. Wow. Let's talk about other chicken culture with techniques involved.
0: Okay, well, we haven't even reached 집밥 yet. So 치맥 is famous, right?
1: Yeah.
0: But 집밥, chicken with rice, deserves more global attention, I would say. Especially with grilled barbecue chicken, spicy seasoned chicken, or any chicken with thick leftover sauce. Koreans add rice, mm-hmm. maybe sesame oil and seaweed flakes, mm-hmm. and turn it into a second meal. That's our dessert, guys.
1: That's right, yes. Guys. I wish we could talk more about this, but let's get our final takeaway.
0: Well, chicken tastes good almost anywhere, but I think it tastes best when it's shared, right? A box in the middle of the table. Oh, greedy SJ. Different hands reaching in and someone claiming the last wing. Probably that's SJ. And someone saving sauce for rice. It's not fancy, but it feels warm. And maybe that's why chicken has become such an easy way to say, hey, let's spend time together.
1: That's right. All right, let's do it. All right.
0: The last wing's yours, SJ.
1: And all the wings are mine. Puyong, thank you so much for this. Have a wonderful rest. Keep that framed. Kept that framed.
0: Yes.
1: We'll see you again tomorrow.
0: See you tomorrow.
1: Standing around the studio, this is Chang Myeong-un with the Magic Chicken, Ma Seong-hye Chicken.

0: music that you wanna dance to. Arirang Radio.
1: Messages coming from our listeners out there. Man, we went out over time so much right now. I'm going to quickly go through messages. All the messages I couldn't go through, I'm going to go through it in the second hour when we start off, by the way. Benny wrote to us and says, hello, looking forward to Key segment. Brooke's segment yesterday was fun talking about the Korean language. What's more fun is the Korean alphabets like Kia, Kia, Chiat, etc. Looking forward to next Wednesday's one. Oh, speaking of which, Peter sent in his request entry. Puyong was upset that you spoiled it. Puyo, because, you know, I don't read, I don't know who writes in for request. And so apparently this was supposed to be like a big surprise. And then I saw this and she goes, Benny, I can't believe it. Why are you spoiling it? She mad, Benny. She is mad. You better buy her some chicken or send her your autograph too. Maybe that'll work. Have a great Thursday from the Benster. Benny spoiled it. This was supposed to be like a big surprise, and I understand what Halsey was talking about. Halsey said it was a big surprise for request, and it was Peter sending it. Guys, thank you. Jonathan Mendoza from Napa Valley. Jonathan, hold on for a second. Don't go anywhere. We're going to take a short song break before we slowly wrap up the first hour. This is Chayana with Nemo.

0: to work. We still have more than an hour left at the Culture Inc.
1: Man, wait.
2: Man, Jonathan, have I met you before? You messaged before, didn't you? We had a listener from Napa Valley. And it was like right across the street from, I think, like a really famous vineyard, I think it was, where they make really good Chardonnays. Maybe it's like Napa Valley wine, guys. Napa Valley Cabernet Sauvignon is like one of my favorite types of wine. You know, like Opus 1, Harlan State. I think Harlan State might be Oakville. That might be part of Napa Valley. But anyways, man, good to see you, man. Good to see you. I noticed there's a lot of messages coming in every time we talk about food. And we talk about chicken. We had so many messages. I couldn't get through all of them. I'll get to all the messages in the start of the second hour, so don't worry about it, guys. And also, stick around, because coming up next, we have Ki Kim, who will be joining us for K-Sports Lab. So K-Culture Sports Lab. Sports Culture Lab. I keep putting K in there because everything else has K. Sports Culture Lab with Ki Kim is coming up in the second hour, so stick around for that. As we wrap up the first hour, we'll take a listen to a song from Super M with I Can't Stand the Rain.

0: Jeju, opening a new era, people truly come first here. In the face of this great change, here stands JDC returning to its very first commitment. The lives of the people more resilient, the future of Jeju more distinct. JDC now seeks to give back to the people that can be felt in their everyday lives. It will resolve long-standing issues and boldly drive forward the changes that are truly needed. With high-tech industries, global education, and AI infrastructure, it firmly builds the foundation for future growth of Jeju and is making a better tomorrow. 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
1: The average annual precipitation in Korea is about 1.4 times higher than the world average. In the event of heavy rain, it is important to stay up to date on the weather forecast using the radio, TV, or a smart device. And just in case, contact the competent authorities to obtain information on the recommended evacuation zones and related guidelines. As for the standard precautions, avoid using underground parking lots that may potentially become flooded, and do not stand next to traffic lights and street lamps as they may leak electricity. After a heavy rainfall, check your food and beverages for contamination to protect yourself from food poisoning. And inspect the gas valve and circuit breaker at home to make sure they are working properly. Natural disasters. We can't prevent them, but we can prepare for them.
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to Culture Inc. We're back. Yeah, yeah. Welcome back, everybody. You're tuning into the second hour of our Thursday's edition of the Culture Inc. I'm your host, SJ Lee. Coming up next in the second hour of the program, we got Sports Culture Lab with Ki Kim joining us in the studio live. Not only do we talk about K-Sports, but we talk about the cultural aspect of things. So it's going to be another fun one. And even for non-sports fans, it'll be a very informative, educational topic. So stick around till the very end, guys. Today is the deadline for our requests, ladies and gentlemen. 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The 20th issue coming up next Monday. Anyways, let's get to some of the mess. Guys, before we get to the mess, man, I have so many things to cover in so little time. First and foremost, big thank you to Forky, who apparently swung by. I always like to get, heads up, like way in advance, because there's a lot of things that we do before the show begins. And so I was in recording, and while I was in recording, I got a call from a number I didn't know. But I know the first four digits, and I was like, it's Arirang. And so I was like, oh, I have to pick this up, right? I'm in recording, but I have to pick this up. And it was, the front desk, who said, some foreigners here.

you know, growing up. But it has like even more stuff inside. It was an interesting one. I like it. Thank you very much for that. I really appreciate that. And I wish we knew in advance. It just, you know, Wednesday, Thursday, and Fridays are like the busiest days for us. And that's why usually like when people come, it's on a Monday when they visit. So I hope you enjoyed that visit. Another thing I wanted to mention, guys, it's kind of crazy that we talked about chicken, because earlier today I was watching something, just random stuff, and someone goes, Colonel Sanders was Asian. And it was like, you know, like it's a conspiracy, right? So I was, and then they were like, they're explaining why probably Colonel Sanders was Asian. You guys know, like, Colonel Sanders is not Asian, right? And so they're like 11 spices, like secret spices or something like that. And then like his argument was like, come on now, Americans using 11 spices to make fried chicken, that makes absolutely no sense. But that was like kind of laughable, right? And then he goes, well, they probably used Colonel Sanders because it was like in the 1950s or 60s when KFC was out. And if an Asian person decided they were going to start a fried chicken franchise, no one would take them seriously and it would not work well. So they decided to pick like an image of like the most like Southern looking white male, right, image. But if you look at the real picture of Colonel Sanders, he actually looks Asian. I kid you not, I'm looking at a picture right now of Colonel Sanders. If you look, he kind of looks Asian. I'm not going to lie, there's some Asian in him. So I don't know. I'm like 20% in on this conspiracy right now. And it's crazy that I saw that today. And then we're talking about chicken here. Bahar says, 나쁜 남자야, 나쁜 남자, ladies code. Oh, you didn't know that was a song about me, Bahar. You know, Ashley's from my neck of hood, you know, neck of the wood. And in New York, you know, she heard about this guy named SJ. And she said, you know, I'm going to be an idol member, be in ladies code. We're going to write a song about SJ and how he was back in... Actually, I was not a Napa Namja. Not in New York. In Korea, I was. S. Gilchrist says, that's a skill that would have won my heart too. She's talking about my wing deboning skill. I did it for my mother-in-law too, and she almost teared up. She's like, no one's done this for me. I was like, man. They're getting impressed over like smallest stuff here. It's just deboning the chicken wing. Oh, Jonathan, that's what I remember. Yeah, I remember he DM'd me. Did you live across the street for Farniente? Was that what it was? I think it was Farniente that you mentioned. They make good Chardonnays. Like pretty good Chardonnays. I like them. But I think it was Farniente that you were talking about, if I remember. I got excited because Jonathan was like, I live in Napa Valley. I was like, I've always wanted to be in Napa Valley. It's great stuff. It's great stuff. Oh, I can't share that with my kids. Forky, I can't. If my wife finds out I'm sharing this with my kids, I gotta get kicked out, which I might want to get kicked out. Not be in the house. No, I can't give it to the kids, though. They're not allowed to have especially my second kid. She's 2 years old, and she's already got a sweet tooth, so I can't do that. But anyways, I really appreciate that. Really do. Let's see. Other messages. My mom debones a whole chicken for us, so no man can impress me with that. Oh, man. Okay, a whole chicken. That's just... He's spoiled then. He's spoiled. What am I going to do, you know? But anyways, thanks very much for those messages. Keep it coming, guys, and see what's going on here. But we're going to bring Key Kim into the studio in just a bit. But first, this is Beast with On Rainy Days, 비가 오는 날엔.

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1: I'm in London.
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11: Sports Culture Lab, how can I help you? And back joining us in the studio for Sports Culture Lab is Ki Kim. Ki, hello to you.
12: Hey, I'm back.
11: You are back. You like that drawing by Forky?
12: I love it. I love it. And then, you know, if you take a look at it closely, then she drew the calf for LG Twins. Thank you. So
11: oh,
12: she drew.
11: Yeah,
12: she's Urasaki
11: color.
12: From Pokemon.
11: Yes.
12: And it's really detailed because I still play Pokemon Go,
11: yes.
12: The game, and I look like it's pretty detailed.
11: And
12: so
11: then,
12: I love
11: and,
12: it.
11: And then Ki came in with. I wonder if we could zoom in on this. I didn't know he was a really good artist, but he drew me, and it actually looks really like me, and it says, "I'm not North Korean leader."
12: That actually looks like me.
11: I'm a bad artist. He's good. He's really good. I have another thing I want to ask
12: 20
11: you.
12: 20 seconds.
11: Use this.
12: Yeah.
11: Can you sign your autograph? I want to know how your autograph looks like. And just on your, you could sign it on your, what is it, since you're the artist here. Because, you know, depending on the, because we were talking about autographs and stuff like that. And depending on the autograph, it tells a lot about the person on the autograph. And what is that? What did you draw? What is that?
12: So that's my name, Kim Ki-hun.
11: Okay.
12: And this is, you know how the music note looks like this?
11: Yes.
12: So I love music.
11: Yes.
12: And I also have a key.
11: Oh.
12: So those two signs combined.
11: Oh.
12: Yeah.
11: Okay. I didn't know what it was. We're going to give this to Puyong now. Puyong's going to get a collection of autographs from Arirang people.
12: Exactly.
11: Oh, my goodness. Anyways, we got a fun topic to talk about today. And then we're going to see, again, how artistic Ki is later on. But table tennis.
12: Yes.
11: And it's important that we say table tennis because I heard that ping pong is actually like a name. You know how like we use jacuzzi?
12: So do you know the history behind the ping pong and table tennis?
11: No.
12: So table tennis came first.
11: Yes.
12: But then because people, no organization recognized because it's table tennis.
11: Yes.
12: So they didn't like it.
11: Yes.
12: And one American company started selling the rubber ball in early 1920. That's called ping pong. And then the bigger company bought ping pong's rights.
11: There you go.
12: And then what happened was they didn't allow any official organization to use ping pong, and if anybody uses it, then they have to use the brand or any products from ping pong.
11: Yeah.
12: So from 19, I think is late in 40 when they started making a table tennis federation.
11: Yeah.
12: They decided not to go with the ping pong.
11: Yeah.
12: All the official sports federation or association, they use table tennis instead.
11: You can't. It's not ping pong. Yeah. It's a brand name basically is what it was. But I think the reason why we're going to talk about this is because recently the Korean doubles team defeated China.
12: Yes.
11: China is great at
12: table tennis,
11: right?
12: Yeah.
11: And so anytime you have a country or a team, any athlete beating China, it's a big deal here. Mm-hmm. And again, this is a meaningful victory, all the more because of the two table tennis athletes that won, right? Let's talk about this.
12: So Im Jong-won and Shin Yu-bin, Byagi,
11: apparently
12: Buyeon claiming that she looked like Byagi outside before I came in. Anyways, they won.
11: Give my autograph back.
12: If you look at the picture, they won World Table Tennis United States Smash. So they just won another one in right before in Yubilanya, and they won a Nick again. And in Los Angeles about a week ago.
11: Okay.
12: And they beat China 3-2-2. So there's a close game, and winning these two titles gave him, you know, doubles, number one rank
11: worldwide,
12: and it was amazing.
11: No, I mean, this is incredible, because we started seeing how incredible the doubles team was between Im Jong-un and Shin Yubin, because during the Paris Olympics where they won the bronze medal, right?
12: Right. And also, they never won a WTT Smash event before because this is a premier tournament series, and this is the first time winning this tournament. And, you know, like you say, table tennis is often described as a China's national sports. And they have been maintaining this overwhelming dominance in the sports for decades, especially for singles. Mm. Male or female singles, if you look at the world top 10 rank, like 7 or 8 of them are almost always Chinese. Sometimes Japanese, sometimes Korean, but it's dominated by Chinese players all the time. But doubles are slightly different because it requires not only just individual skills, but teamwork, communication, tactical coordination. So sometimes we won, we topped China time to time, and this time it just happened.
11: But you know the thing about Biagi, there is a reason why we call her Biagi, and why we are such big fans of Shin Yubin, especially like our age, because you've seen her when she was young, right? Star King. She came out on Star King.
12: She came on Infinite Challenge as well. In Infinite Challenge, Spaceman special, she defeated against all the aliens when the members of,
11: But was that when she was young, though?
12: That was when she was like 9 or 11.
11: When she came out in Star King, I wish, Pini, if you could find the picture of Shin Yubin at Star King when she was really young.
12: 6 or 7 or something.
11: She was so young, so cute.
12: Yeah.
11: And that's where everyone saw her first, and then it's kind of like how we see Lee Gang-in, right?
12: Right, right. When she was first in Shuttori, and then he was only like 6 or 7, and now he's a national player.
11: Yeah, and so like because we've seen them as a kid, like a little kid, and then you know Shin Yubin was someone we saw on television with Star King, as this little girl who was going to be, like the next big thing. And
12: right. Star King, by the way, guys, is the reality TV show where the, extraordinary citizens show up and they show their extreme talents.
11: We actually have, our producer found the actual clip of when Shin Yubin came out.
12: Yeah. That's, I think, when she was Star King. 6 or 7. Look how cute she is. I mean...
11: Yeah. 5 years old. You know the story behind this, though?
12: No.
11: You know she was crying. And so apparently she was like, she's only 5 years old.
12: She looks like she's crying, though.
11: She was taking a nap.
12: Yeah.
11: And they woke her up.
12: Oh.
11: And she was like crying. And then they had to buy her ice cream to cheer her up. And that's why she looks like she's not in a very good mood right now. And also, Kang Ho-dong can be very scary.
12: Exactly.
11: This is... Guys, this little girl who likes Bororo became a champion. This is remarkable here.
12: Exactly. And then now she returned to a world top ranking 10.
11: Wow.
12: So, because before that, she wasn't feeling well. She wasn't doing great. So she fell down to rank 12, rank 17th, and she claimed the world top 10 rank again. So, just victory in the doubles just gave her, that much more points. So, she's just doing great.
11: You know, the thing is that, while we are seeing the success of, Shin Yubin, and other table tennis stars too, the thing is that while China did dominate table tennis for a long time, it was also a very popular sport here in South Korea.
12: Right, especially early 1980s and 1990s.
11: Yeah, yeah.
12: So, it started from England, officially, in 1901, because they set up some sort of federation. But in Korea, it was first introduced in 1924, and it was called Ping Pong Gyeonggi Daehui. So it's like ping pong, whatever, the
11: match competition. Yeah.
12: And then we started participating in an international event in Asian Games in 1950s. Mm-hmm. And it became the first official segment in 1988 Seoul Olympic.
11: And that was like the one where, was it, Yunam Gyu won the gold medal.
12: Exactly. So you can take a picture. I prepared a picture where Yunam Gyu, one of the famous player who dominated, obviously, the the table tennis scene. That's when Yunnam actually won back in 1988 in Seoul Olympics. Next year, Hyun Jung-hwa, another star player.
11: That's the name that always pops up for me.
12: She's a legendary player, yeah. And she won another gold medal in a world championship. Again, world championship.
11: But let's go back to Star King, because Shin Yubin, 5-year-old Shin Yubin, actually meets Hyun Jung-hwa.
12: Yeah, and then they played against each other.
11: And Hyun Jung-hwa, I believe, is just completely awed by the skill of a 5-year-old. I mean, this is a 5-year-old kid, and here it is. This is Hyun Jung-hwa later on. Yeah. At 5 years, I can't do that! And she's barely over the table is the funny thing. Wow. Rallying, wow.
12: Look at the balance.
11: This is so crazy. In the smash? Whoa!
12: Wow. You know the age difference? That's like Michael Jordan giving a lesson to LeBron James.
11: It's even more than that. Are you kidding me? Michael Jordan, LeBron James?
12: Yeah, it's about the same age.
11: Is it the same age?
12: She's probably about the same age, I think.
11: She must be like about...
12: Because she now is about 59.
11: 59?
12: Yeah.
11: And she's 21.
12: And she's 21, so...
11: No, it's more.
12: It's been more than
11: that. It's like Michael Jordan and Wemby. Maybe like
12: more,
11: that.
12: Yeah, that's like that.
11: Yeah,
12: like
11: Michael that. Jordan, and Wemby, Jordan and Wemby, basically.
12: Hakeem Olajuwon and Wemby. That's, they actually had the that session.
11: Yeah.
12: Therapy session.
11: So, guys, I mean, again, and which is why, because of the success of the table tennis in the 88 Olympics and the 89 the World Champions, when Korea does well in a sport, Koreans tend to get really involved in the sport. And that's why, like, there's so many, like, table tennis centers, like, set up all over Korea.
12: That sort of ignited the fire of a table tennis because, well, I'm going to talk about it a little bit later, maybe after the music break, why it got fired. But then that winning the Olympic, you know, that definitely gave, ignited the fire in Korean table tennis scene.
11: Yeah, for sure, for sure. We're going to continue to talk about, again, table tennis in Korea. But first, this is Cherry Bullet with Takugong Ping Pong.

0: Hey! Stop looking at the clock! We still got more work at the Culture Inc.
1: Back in the studio with Key Kim for Sports Culture Lab, we're talking about table tennis and what made table tennis so popular. Again, the success in the 88, the 89 major events. But let's talk about some other historic moments.
2: So in 1991, World Table Tennis Championship in Chiba, Japan, what happened was we first, for the first time in history, we made a united team with North Korea.
1: Yeah.
2: So we call it 단일 팀. So all of a sudden, we had to make a unified flag, and then we had to decide what song, what theme we're going to play. So that's the picture right there. We Hyun Jung-hwa and then a North Korean team player all together playing in 1991. And then we won against Team China again. So that was amazing. And we even made a movie about it.
1: Korea. It was called Korea, right? With
2: Korea.
1: Ha Jung-hwan and Pae Doona.
2: In English title is As One.
1: And that's the flag. That's the unified flag that we often see. But there's an interesting story with this, apparently. Those two really worked together well to win it. And as they had to separate. And apparently they promised each other, hopefully we'll see each other again.
2: Yeah.
1: And apparently after that tournament, they were never able to see each other.
2: No, that's why it was well portrayed in the movie poster, if you look at
1: it. Oh my God, I'm getting goosebumps. Yes.
2: And they're going to see each other. They will eventually see again. Because after that, Hyun Jung-hwa actually played a very important role with the Ministry of Unification to go back there and to actually see each other again, which never took place, unfortunately. Yeah. But, they really wanted to see. But then, they said, 이런 작별에 있어 편지할게, 전화할게, 또 만나자는 말도 못해. I can't send you a letter. I can't call you. I can't say I will see you again.
1: You have to do that in your voice active. 이런 작별이 어디 있어. 전화할게, 편지할게도, 또 만날게는.
2: That's how 못해. You won your wife?
1: Anyways, it's a very, I'm sorry to make a very emotional movie into a joke here, but it's very emotional. And just, I just saw like the documentary of this.
2: Yeah.
1: And it's just amazing here. But
2: we don't even know she's still alive.
1: That's the thing. That's the thing. Yeah. And I remember.
2: Hyun Jung-hwa is really still active with a table tennis scene. So hopefully, she gets to meet in a couple of decades.
1: So that was the big question with the documentary was when they were interviewing her. She she was like teary eyed, was saying that she wants to meet her again. He wants to meet her again, and she doesn't. She heard nothing of her afterwards.
2: I actually met her and I actually interviewed her, Hyun Jung-hwa, because I was working for Ministry of Unification for my military service.
1: Yeah.
2: So I actually met her, and then she still missed her because that was about 10 years ago.
1: Yeah.
2: She was working hard to actually talk again with her. So. Yeah.
1: So you're mentioning how, again, with the success, and especially with this story, I mean, table tennis just blew up, right? But here's the thing, though. There are certain places that really helped table tennis become a popular recreational sport if you're a Korean.
2: Well, okay, let's be honest. Back in the early 1980s, we're not one of the richest or wealthiest country, right? But then table tennis, you don't need much space, right? So all you need is a table. A net,
1: yes,
2: and this sort of a racket.
1: Guys, see me. This is the other artistic Ki Kim that I said. He actually made his own table tennis racket. He made two types, and there's a reason why there's two types.
2: We'll talk about that later on. So it's very affordable, right? And also another thing is it's not that hard to learn, so you can pick it up really quick. And then if you can have a rally, you it doesn't matter how old you are. You just saw a 5-year-old playing against 60-year-old, So anyone, we call it 남녀노소가 즐길 수 있다, meaning boys, girls, and elderly, younger generation, they can all join together.
1: I think mastering is very difficult. Mm-hmm. Like becoming really, really good is difficult. But to be just good enough to enjoy it is not hard.
2: No. And then also, regardless of the weather.
1: Yes.
2: Because it's an indoor sports, right? You can play outside. And then you see a table tennis, like you go to a mountain, right? For example, on the park nearby your house. Then there had to be table tennis.
1: Not so much anymore, but it's usually indoors and it's perfect. And then like my father-in-law, I talk to him all the time. It's hot. Mm-hmm. He's in Daegu. Daegu's even hotter.
2: Right.
1: So indoor sports, table tennis, always popular everywhere. But my dad told me that he learned to play table tennis in the military.
2: Everything is military. Everything is in military. So normally, two of the main places you would see table tennis is normally one in the church,
1: and that's
2: the
1: other where I
2: one
1: learned.
2: Is yeah, the other one is in military, right? So so you go to military, then during the you know, the breaking hours, normally the soldiers would get together and play. The casual table tennis, you lose. Sometimes you buy a cigarette box back in those days to your seniors or your juniors, right? And then you go to church. And one of the culture about Korean church is very, it's like family oriented sort of thing. It's like family. So they also play the table tennis together. And then, like you said, we don't see that much of table tennis centers anymore within Seoul. But if you go to suburban area, you see something like this on the picture that I show you. That's actually there's always a computer or a kiosk nearby. This 24-hour unmanned table tennis center. So you go there, and then you just pay certain money.
1: No, it's cheap. It's cheap.
2: I mean, it's only like $3 an hour or something like that.
1: You really don't need anything. I mean, you borrow the racket there. Mm-hmm. They have the balls there.
2: You can bring your own, of course.
1: Yeah, obviously you could bring your own if you have all that stuff. But it's funny with church, because even like New York with like the Korean churches, like a pastor from another church, bigger church, came to our church to help us like build even more.
2: Yeah.
1: And then he goes, "How do you guys not have a table tennis table?" I'm like, "We're a small church." It's like, every church has a table. And then our head pastor went to the sports authority, bought a table tennis. And that's
2: everything
1: started. And
2: then one of those are foldable nowadays.
1: It was the foldable ones. It was the foldable ones that we could use. Mm-hmm. And like everybody started learning. That's how I picked up table tennis. Mm-hmm. But even with like, you know, what is it? The apartment complexes now here in Korea. The bigger apartment complexes, and watch our producer say his apartment has a table tennis. Watch, he's going to say this later on to talk about how good Dongtan is. And all community centers in the apartment complexes have table tennis.
2: You go to, because nowadays bigger apartment complex has fitness centers or even some basketball courts or anything. But then they do have table tennis. And then if you look at the records, the Korean, authority, they took a survey, and then they talk about Donghoe, the communities, right? The most sports that played by Donghoe community was, obviously, anyone can get this, chukku, soccer, or futsal.
1: Yes.
2: That's, that accounted for about 20%.
1: Okay.
2: The second was badminton, which accounted for 12%.
1: Wow.
2: Third was table tennis.
1: Really?
2: With 10%. About 1 million joined the Donghoe community.
1: Because think about it, guys. Like, you don't, like, any gender, any age, anybody could play this sport. Yeah. And it's a really, like, I don't know if you guys know this, but it's a really good exercise. Like, you have to move around a lot.
2: Right. If it, especially when you play single.
1: Yeah.
2: I mean, double, you have to be a bit expert to play double, because you don't play like, it's not like tennis. Tennis, anybody can play, right?
1: Yeah.
2: I mean, but the rule for the doubles for the table tennis, once, let's say we are on the same same team, right? We have taken turns.
1: Yeah.
2: So it's a bit tougher to play double. But if you play single, it's a really good exercise.
1: But here in Korea, that if you go to those community centers, like 99% of the time, they're playing doubles because there's not enough tables.
2: Right.
1: So they're saying like you have to share the tables. Mm-hmm. And so like I was asking my father, again, my father-in-law is very active. Like he's like a big sports guy, and he's been into table tennis. And he goes, "Oh, no, we only play doubles because there's only six tables." I was like, "Only six tables? That's a lot of tables." He said, "But it's still not enough."
2: Yeah, because think about it: the six table, you can have 24 people, but there are 50 people waiting.
1: Yeah, yeah, exactly.
2: So you know, back in college, because I went to college in Japan, right? Japan, the table tennis is also popular. So every weekend, there's a Korea versus Japan match, like Korean student versus Japan match. So when I play, then I hear "대한민국," and then there's a Japanese people going "Nippon." This is crazy.
1: Halsey says, "And it's not dangerous." Well, you never played with me. Play double with me, you might get smacked in the head with this. Anyways, we'll continue to talk about some cultural aspects of table tennis. There's a lot of really fun one. You know, we talked about the movie Korea, where it depicts, again, the inter-Korean table tennis, women's table tennis doubles. This is an original soundtrack from that very movie. This is Lee Jung-ah with Starlight.

0: Back talking about table tennis here in Korea and all the places that we learned to play table tennis.
1: So we were talking about table tennis in between during the break. When was the last time you played a table tennis?
0: Oh my goodness, so long ago actually. Yeah. It must be at least like 8 years.
1: Eight, nine years ago. For me, it was about 4 or 5 years ago. I took a break. I went down to... It was a recently built hotel, like Korean antique hotel. Mm-hmm. That was pretty popular. And they even had the table tennis for the recreational purpose.
0: Yeah,
1: there.
0: Not surprised.
1: Yeah. So I played there and then, man, it was hard to play.
0: No, the last time I went drinking with somebody and I ate a little bit too much. And I'm like, I got to burn this off.
1: Yeah.
0: And then there was a table tennis center like right next door. Mm-hmm. And so let's go. And then like 1 hour of playing table tennis, I'm sweating.
1: Yeah.
0: Everything's digested. I go, all right, let's go round two.
1: Round two.
0: Round two afterwards. And so, you know, you bet and then you go, you know, whoever wins, you know, buys next round and stuff like that. Yeah. But let's talk about some distinctive features of Korean table tennis culture.
1: Well, I wrote it here, but then I don't think that's just only for table tennis. Mm-hmm. We're very aggressive.
0: Yeah.
1: We are very competitive. We can never afford to lose. So any sports we play, we're very competitive, aggressive. So when we play, we use a lot of smash. And if you remember, guys, 1박 2일, that's one of the variety shows with Kang Ho-dong in early 2000. They played a lot of table tennis. Mm-hmm. And you can see they're sneaky about it, to win the game.
0: That's the thing about Koreans. Mm-hmm. It's like everybody knows how to play table tennis.
1: Yeah.
0: Like,
1: and then once you grab... There's a reason why I brought these two types of mock-up of the racket. It's because depending on how your grip is, you know how old you are.
0: Yes. That's the thing, though. Yeah. Like, it would have been funny if you just brought this one.
1: Yeah.
0: Because there is, like, so there's two different rackets.
1: Right.
0: Right? And so when you, me, our producer says he did it, but I know he did... How do we learn table tennis?
1: Right. So we have this the wooden pipe sticking out in the middle of the racket. So this is called a pen hold grip. So
0: because
1: this
0: looks
1: is how
0: like
1: I learned.
0: It's holding a pen.
1: Right.
0: Yeah.
1: This is how I learned. But nowadays people use this shake hand grip.
0: Yeah.
1: Because you're like you're shaking hands, right? Like it looks a bit more like a table real tennis.
0: Yeah.
1: You know.
0: So I mean, this is really funny because like that's how I learned to play table tennis first. So I do the pen grip, but then I came to Korea and everything was switched to the shake hand grip.
1: There's ups and downs because this one you can do more spin balls and you can respond to any sort of ball. Whereas for the pen hold grip, you can have much stronger strokes and smash.
0: That's why, like, you know, Key was pointing out that when he was watching the Star King with the Shin Yubin and Hyun Jung-hwan holds it with the pen holder.
1: Pen hold grip.
0: Shin Yubin does it with the shake hands.
1: Shake hands, yeah.
0: And so that's where you see like the generation. I do the shake hand now because like it's just so much more comfortable than the pen holder.
1: But, I still have to do this.
0: But it's because that's how we were taught when we first played. I mean, that was the old style.
1: 밀어, 밀어, 올리는 게 아니야. 밀어, push, push.
0: Halsey says shake hand looks more comfortable. For me, it's more comfortable. Mm-hmm. But there is pros and cons. But even the professionals now, they don't do pen holders now.
1: No, they don't do it anymore. Because there's way more spin balls nowadays.
0: Yeah, there's so much more spin. And it's hard to kind of, you know, defend on a spin with the pen holders here. But... gambling here in Korea is illegal.
1: Illegal.
0: However, friendly bets.
1: Yeah.
0: You know, friendly bets are always fun.
1: I mean, we do the same thing. We were talking about screen golfing the other day. We're golfing. You know, sometimes do that too. Whoever wins will buy a dinner next time or we'll buy a lunch or something, right? We do the same thing for the table tennis as well. Okay, it's a hot summer day. Okay, whoever wins will buy an ice cream, right? Or iced coffee, right?
0: Yep.
1: So that became a really, really big thing, you know, because it's small things, you know, makes you happy, right? And it also gives a bit of more competition. Yep. So that also gave the popularity of this table tennis for a lot of Korean citizens.
0: No, I think that's like the big thing of like Korean sports culture is that, I mean, again, you know, it's not money going back and forth. I mean, that's illegal.
1: Mm-hmm. No.
0: But just to make it more of like a communal...
1: Interesting.
0: Yeah. And like you mentioned like community, right?
1: Yeah.
0: I mean, it's a community thing. It's like, you know, it's a group thing.
1: Mm-hmm.
0: And big part of sports, like even with baseball, what happens after we play, like finish playing baseball? We go eat afterwards.
1: Yeah, we go eat and we have a chimek.
0: Right, or chimek.
1: All right, thinking of table tennis. Let's say we all go to table tennis, like commute center right now, right after the show.
0: Yes.
1: Who do you think is going to win?
0: Who's going to win?
1: You, me, or Bryung, or engineer? Hey guys, listeners, vote for it. Who do you think is going to win?
0: So, I'm not bad.
1: You're not bad, okay.
0: I'm not bad, but...
1: And you're athletic, too.
0: But our producers live longer than us.
1: Oh, you're going to put it that way.
0: No. So, right. No. But he was around when, like, it was very popular.
1: Right, you know right, what I'm saying? Right. So,
0: I'm not saying he's old. We call it,
1: he has more 구력.
0: You know, like...
1: Yeah.
0: Like, 90s was when it was really popular. But, like, when in the 90s, I was a little bit too young to play table tennis.
1: It was about skills, too. You know, not just about a stamina, but same thing with the golf. You know, it doesn't matter how far you can hit the ball. But it's also about the spinning. It's about the skill. So...
0: No, because my dad could beat me in table tennis. Like, yeah. he's so much better. My father-in-law could kill me in table tennis. It's just, every time I ask him, he says... It was just so big during the 80s and 90s that they were playing all the time. But now, can we say that the popularity of table tennis has declined a lot compared to the past, right?
1: Right, because nowadays people have more to enjoy. You know, there's climbing, there's a fitness center, another very different hobbies. And nowadays, a lot of people do this, the new racket sports called pickleballs.
0: Oh, yeah.
1: It's not a tennis. It's not...
0: It's like tennis racquetball with tennis,
1: plastic
0: basically.
1: Ball, yeah, yeah, sort of things. And a lot of people actually do that nowadays because it's easier. So people do that. But then it's gaining momentum again with Shin Yubin and Im Jong-un winning this competition. And recently there's this guy or this boy, another newcomer.
0: Oh, really?
1: Named Kang Si-hyuk. He's only a fourth grader. And he won this President's Cup National Championship, whereas another sixth grader wins, you know, the championship because obviously they're way older, right?
0: Yeah, yeah, yeah.
1: But this Kang Si-hyuk guy is the next Shin Yubin because he's only fourth grader and he won the President's Championship. So if you look at the picture, the thing is he's a left-hander.
0: Oh.
1: He's well skilled. He knows how to manage the game. So. Yeah,
0: wow,
1: we're looking forward to him. Yeah.
0: A lefty.
1: We're looking forward to him, really. Because we've never seen him fourth grader winning against sixth grader because their physicality is way better. They play the ball, obviously, a couple more years.
0: Now, I hope there's more coverage into this because even with Shin Yubin, after she came out in Star King, you know, obviously there was a lot of like interest in her for briefly. And then we just didn't know what happened. And then when she became, I think, like a middle schooler,
1: yeah,
0: she started coming out in competitions. High school, she started getting really big, right? This is when she's like in the Olympics and stuff like that. And now
1: that's
0: where she is.
1: Time.
0: All right, looking forward to that, really. But anyways, table tennis, great sport, guys. Check it out. Thank you very much for this. Have a wonderful rest of your week. We'll see you again next week.
1: I'll see you next week.
0: And sending them out of studio, I can't believe they played a song with these two. They broke up. Hyuna and Don with Ping Pong.

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6: And that music means one thing. It's time to finish off our program today. Hope you guys enjoyed the full 2 hours. And if you did, make sure you join us again tomorrow. That for our Friday's edition of the Culture Inc. We're in the second hour of the program. We got Eugene's Eugene back joining us in the studio for a popular culture research team where we continue to talk about how is the other people. Scary, scary. Always a big thank you to our staff members, our producer Ian Seo, writers Park Dong-suk and Lee Bu-young, our sound engineers for today, Park Jong-mok and Kim Jae-hee. And thank you to all of our listeners who tuned in, especially if you chimed in on all the chit-chat. Sending us out of the studio, let's take a listen to Astro with Cat's Eye, 장화시는 고양이. Join us again tomorrow, same time, 6 p.m. to 8 p.m. Korea Standard Time. And until then, this has been SJ Lee with The Culture Inc.

0: Welcome to Arirang News. This is Ki Kim. We start with our top headlines at this hour. President Lee Jae-myung convened a policy forum with experts and members of the public at the Blue House on Thursday. His diagnosis was quote-unquote runaway housing prices due to the limited supply and speculation. Leading up to the forum, much of the attention centered on possible changes to the tax system. According to discussions by relevant ministries and public feedback gathered online, many argue that tax benefits for owners of high-value homes should be scaled back. Currently, single homeowners can receive the same maximum property tax deduction, regardless of how much their home is worth. With the government still working out where to draw the line, Thursday's discussion focused on how ultra-high-value homes should be defined. Beyond this threshold, participants also debated how the tax burden should differ depending on factors such as owner's occupancy and multi-home ownership. President Lee suggested first setting a standard property tax for a typical single homeowner. Lee said the government is working to cut delays in housing construction by more than half, including for large-scale government-led projects outside Seoul. Korea's economy in the second quarter grew 0.6% compared to the previous quarter on the back of strong exports. That is according to advanced data on the country's real gross domestic product, or GDP, released by the Bank of Korea on Thursday. Defying concerns over the mounting impact of the war in the Middle East, Korea's economy maintained solid momentum, powered by robust semiconductor exports. The reading beat the Bank of Korea's May forecast by 0.4 percentage points. Although the pace slowed from the first quarter's 1.8% pace, the central bank said the economy continues to show solid growth momentum. It noted that growth typically weakens sharply after a strong quarter, but this time the economy defied that pattern. Private spending rose 0.4%, while government spending increased 0.2%. The National Assembly is close to finalizing the formation of standing committee leadership for the second half of this year. During a plenary session on this Thursday, lawmakers elected chairs for six standing committees on education, foreign affairs, trade, health, transport, and intelligence. Now only the chair for the Gender Equality Committee needs to be elected as the initial nominee withdraw her candidacy. This post is likely to be filled next week to complete this parliamentary process 61 days after the sessions for the second half of the year. The ruling Democratic Party had earlier appointed committee chairs for 11 standing committees, including the Budget Committee and the Judiciary Committee. Foreign Minister Cho Hyun has urged North Korea to respond to South Korea's calls for dialogue, pointing out that peace is a bilateral effort. These words are shared at the ASEAN Regional Forum that includes the two Koreas over in Manila. Participants, for their part, voiced concern over North Korea's continued nuclear and missile development while stressing the need for denuclearization. Separately, at the ASEAN Plus 3 meeting, including South Korea, Japan, and China, Minister Cho called for broader partnership to ensure food and energy security amid supply chain disruptions stemming from tensions in the Strait of Hormuz. The U.S. House of Representatives has passed a defense bill that blocks any reduction in the size of American boots on the ground here in South Korea. In a close vote on Wednesday local time, the House approved the National Defense Authorization Act, a package worth over $1.1 trillion U.S. dollars for the upcoming fiscal year. The bill bans funds from being used to reduce U.S. forces Korea below its current level of 28,500 troops. The legislation addresses lingering speculation that the Trump administration might adjust force posture in Korea to better counter a rising China or other global security challenges. Now to the weather. Monsoon rain is sticking around across the central regions while intense heat continues across much of the south. Following the southern regions, parts of the capital area, including Seoul, are now under heat advisory. As for the temperatures, Seoul will be starting the day at 24 degrees Celsius, Chuncheon at 23 and Daegu 26. A stationary front will keep bringing rain for a little while longer. And now the current temperatures are 28 degrees in Seoul, 29 in Gwangju and Busan, and 29 again on Jeju-do Island. 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
2: Radioness. When you sit quietly in a cafe, you begin to notice all kinds of sounds. For example, the sound of coffee being brewed, like eh, or the sound of water being poured, like, or the tapping of laptop keyboards, like, and the gentle hum of people chatting. Listening to all these sounds sometimes makes me wonder, what kind of sound do I like the most? I think everyone has a favorite sound. In that regard, I'm going to ask you guys a question, and that's going to be our second question of the day today, and that is, what is your favorite sound? It's the time for us. We'll begin. Radioness.

0: Welcome back home, members of Voodoo family. It's time to kick off our Thursday show. We just had a song called Thursday featuring Lil Mars and Crush by Coogie as our opener. And this is your host, Samuel Saul. You guys are now listening to the number one K-pop show of Arirang Radio Radiance. Today is July 23rd, and we're joined by a lot of people as usual. Let's go through as many as possible. The first one is from Benny. As usual, it goes, Happy Thursday. Welcome back. And Bruce says, okay. He said, trying, .. And the next one is from Claire. Good evening, Sam and everyone. Happy Thursday. And I'm glad she already knew that I'm going to be asking this question. As she said, right now I'm taking a break to refill my creative well. Thank you so much. So what exactly were you doing to replenish that creative well of yours, Claire? And Hasey says, hello, Sam and Radiance team. Happy Thursday. I'm so busy. I'll be in listening mode. Thanks for the company. Welcome back, Hasey. Hope you enjoyed the next 2 hours with us. And Wendo says, Happy Thursday, Sam and fam. Welcome back, Wendo. And Sam, welcome, welcome. And I see Kel saying, Hi, Sammy and Nick. Wow, that's unusual. He decided to greet me in Korean. He said, Sam-di, 안녕하세요. Well, 안녕하세요, 니코. 잘 지내셨죠? How are you? And the next one is from Tashmia. Hi, everyone. Welcome back, Tashmia. Anything new you would like to teach us today? And the next one is from Anika.
1: I just knew I was going to air Thursday again here.
0: How did you know, Aneka? And Bo said, hello. And Bohar says, hello, hello, hello. Teguri, teguri, teguri, watanda, teguri in the building. Welcome to the show, Bohar. All right. I guess that's about it. So we're going to quickly go through what's on today's schedule. At first hour, there's going to be four of our regular segments. The first one is called Song of the Day, where I get to recommend a song for all the you guys, followed by Music Nerd. And today, well, since I found a very interesting artist, we're going to talk a bit more about him during Music Nerd. And the third part is going to be our chit-chat session, which means you have plenty of questions to answer to. First question of the day is, what did you do today? And the second one is, from the opening, what is your favorite sound? If you're kind of like not sure about what to share, then I'm going to give you guys an example. So this one's good. One. Tashmia says, question of the day, the sound of cutting sand, ASMR. Well, thank you so much, Tashmia. Now, guys, that's how you participate. All you gotta do is drop a comment on YouTube. And of course, I brought a Korean riddle for you guys to enjoy. Today's riddle is, what did the cat say to the ship, a sheep, to make it go away? Once again, what did the cat say to the sheep? To make it go away. Sheep as in meh sheep. Once again, what did the cat say to the sheep to make it go away? It's a Korean riddle, so the answer is going to be in Korean. Drop the answer on YouTube, and we're going to choose one final winner and let that person decide the GIF for tomorrow's episode. And last Tuesday's winner was, oh my god, I forgot who that was. It was Manthra. I'm pretty sure she's not here with us tonight, but she requested a GIF of Patrick, so ta-da, here's what I have for her. Hope she tunes in on time. On time, I mean by the end of first hour, just to see the result. And now, on to the last one for part one. Of course, we have Che-e. During that time, we're going to take a look at one of our listeners' current favorite thing through a picture or a video. All you gotta do is send us a picture along with a message through our official Instagram. The handle is RNUS_Arirang Radio. With that, we are going to take a short song break and be right back with... Oh, wait, I have to tell you guys about the second hour. Part two is there's going to be Meet You Up. And tonight, we are going to be joined by the band Our, O-U-R-R, the band that sings of hope, even through wondering, confusion, frustration, and despair. So if you have any questions for him, please leave a message on our official website, www.arirang.com, or simply send us an email through our Gmail account. The address is readinessarirang@gmail.com. 2부부터 아월 여러분들과 함께 진행될 예정입니다. 질문이 있으시거나 혹은 하고 싶으신 말씀이 있으시다면 꼭 저희 오피셜 웹사이트 arirang.com의 메시지 보드에 메시지 남겨주실 수 있고요. 아니면 더 쉬운

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Alright, with that, we are going to take a short song break. We have Surf featuring Cito or Cito by 정바스. Second song is going to be 껍데기, translates to skin by 그냥 just. Enjoy!

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1: Previous songs were Surf featuring Saido by Chongbas, and the second song was Skin Koptegi by Kunyang. His English stage name is J_UST, just. I'm so glad more of us are started tuning in. Sheila says, hello, Sam D. Radioness team and everyone. Great evening. Welcome back, Sheila. Enjoy the remaining hours of Radioness. And now with that, we're going to move on to the first segment, Song of the Day, and listen to a song together. Now about today's song, we're listening to today is very light in terms of sound, of course. And it's also very bright and very full of energy. Come to think of it, I've been playing a lot of moody and emotional songs lately. Right, so I wanted to change things up and bring you something a little more interesting. Looking for the right song, I came across this one again, and actually I should say I rediscovered it. Now this is a very famous song in Korea. I'd even say there are very few people here who don't recognize the chorus because it's been used in so many different places over the years. Now today's artist is Kim Kwang Jin, and the name of the song we're going to listen to is called Donggyeong Sonyeo. The official English name of the song is Tokyo Girl. As you listen, I'd like you to pay attention to how light the song feels. It's a great example of how bright instrumentation and clean production and a playful groove can create a really fresh atmosphere without sounding overproduced. With that in mind, let's enjoy the following song. We have Donggyeong Sonyeo, Tokyo Girl by Kim Kwang Jin. Enjoy!

Radioness. Welcome back. The previous song was 동경소녀 Tokyo Girl by Kim Kwang-jin. And when though about the song, she said, trying to remember where I heard the song. It's comfy to listen to, like watching an old anime. And a nigga said, agree, Wendo. It's going in my playlist. Well, I'm so glad both of y'all enjoyed this song. And you must have heard it from another artist, actually, is because this song has been covered numerous times by so many artists in the industry. But two of the most famous versions are, the first one is by Busker Busker, back when they appeared in the show called Superstar K. That's several years back. And the other famous version is sang by Chang Bom Jun. You know, the one that sang Yosu Pampada, you know, if you know what that song is. So I believe that's the version you heard. And what's it like to finally hear the original version written by him? With that being said, let's learn a bit more about Kim Kwang-jin during today's Music Nerd, shall we? So, his debut, official debut date, goes way back in like 36 years ago. He made his official debut back in 1991. And besides his solo career, he's also a member of a duo called The Classic that became well known for writing timeless Korean pop songs that are still loved today. And what makes his career especially interesting is that he's accomplished for more than most people realize. Like, he's one of the relatively few Koreans

an artist to have released a million selling album even before the invention of what we now call as the streaming platform, which is really impressive achievement. But here's the surprising part. So you might assume someone this talented studied music professionally, but he actually didn't. So what he majored back when he was in college was he majored in business administration. Kyongyonghak in Korean. And for many years, he worked as a fund manager alongside his music career. And it's not every day you find someone balancing like finance and songwriting at such a high level. And I think that's one of the reasons his story is just so fascinating. Now, the thing that I really want to say from today's music nerd is that great songs, they never really get old, and artists like Kim Kwangjin deserve to be rediscovered by every new generation. So if you enjoyed today's track, I definitely recommend checking out more of his music from now on. With that, we are going to take a short song break, but before we do so, I want you guys to know we had two questions, right? The first question was, what did you do today? And the second one was, what is your favorite sound? And the last one, it's a Korean riddle. And that is, what did the cat say to the sheep to make it go away? Drop your comment on YouTube during the next song break. We'll begin with Go by Han Hye-ri, followed by Saturday Comes Slow by Seoul Dabansa. Enjoy!

Are you a fan of Korean culture? Stay in the loop with the freshest K-pop and the latest from Korea. This is your host, Samuel Hall, and you are listening to Radius. Welcome back! Previous songs were Go! With an exclamation mark by Han Hyeri. And the second song was Saturday Comes Slow by Seoul Tabansa. We're joined by two new listeners here, XY Wiz's Rainy Evening DJ Sam. Well, thank you so much for coming through. Enjoy the rest of our show. And Moogie, another new one. Well, technically, Wiz is not new because this person has been tuning into the show for the last couple days. Thank you so much for that support. It means a lot. And Moogie, welcome to the show. 와주셔서 감사합니다, 모기님. 남은 시간 즐거운 시간 되셨으면 좋겠어요. Now with that, we are going to move on to the next part and go through the comments from the listeners. And first one is from Anika. What did I do today? I joined the first protest of my life. How many aura points do I get for singing? 넘어져 다치고 아파도 끝없이 달리네 꿈을 향해. No matter how many times I fall down, I've run towards my dream. That's how it translates to English. While I'm running away from police batons. Well, thank you so much for sharing what you did today, Anika. Is there anything peaceful you did? And the next one, this one comes from Tashmia. New things to teach, just like last time. Vitamin C is good for the skin, but too much can make the bones soft. Well, that I didn't know. Thank you so much for always teaching us something useful, Tashmia. And she sent in another one. I am feeling very hungry, so I am eating 40 grams of chips. Well, first off, thank you so much for sending in a very specific comment about what you're doing at this moment. But what I want to say, Tashmia, is that 40 grams not going to cut it. Like, you're going to need a lot more to feel full, you know? So eat more than just 40 grams. And the next one, Anika says, the only peaceful thing today is joining the radio, Sam. Well, thank you so much. Glad I could be your getaway from life. Enjoy, Anika. And the next one, Wiz, thank you so much. That means a lot to all of us. Wiz says, yes, DJ Sam, I'm always here listening to Arirang Radio. And Manthra, good you're finally here with us. Welcome back. Manthra said, hi, Sam. Patrick meme. Yes, it is the Patrick meme you requested. Well, thank you so much for coming through. All right, with that, we're going to move on to the next part and go through the answers of today's question of the day. And Nikhil said, that is hard to answer. I know a lot of sounds I do not like my wake-up alarm. Well, that's the sound that we all hate. And the funny thing about alarm is that no matter how you fall in love with the song, the moment you turn that song into your morning alarm, you start hating that thing. Anyway, what's the second hated sound of yours, Nikhyung? And the next one is from Claire. Question of the day. My favorite sound is raindrops on the window. Well, thank you so much, Claire. And next one is from Kel. My favorite sound is the sea. Shh. There's something about the sound of the waves that instantly relaxes me. Well, thank you so much. And the next one is from Wendo. The cricket sound, because it means summer is there. And also the sound of planes. Oh, that I almost forgot. You've been a huge fan of pilots, right? It can stop me from talking in the midst of a convo just to look up LOL. Well, thank you so much. And the next one is, well, we're going to go through the answers we got to today's riddle of the day. Today's Korean riddle was, what did the cat say to the sheep to make it go away? Once again, what did the cat say to the sheep to make it go away? Anika said, 고양고, which means 고양이야, go. Wow, I'm really impressed by your Korean skill. Like, she literally translated the Korean riddle into Korean sentence. 고양이야, hey cat, go. Well, that makes sense, but And the next one, Tashmia says, the answer is, let us pray.
Tashmir, I said Korean riddle, my friend. And pray, if my memory is correct, then that is not a Korean word, Tashmir. And the next one is from Nikyong. He said, I was also at Goyang, but not sure. I just translated cat and sheep. Well, thank you so much. Very close, Nikyong. And the last one, Bahar said, Goyang, as in sheep, and E equals cat. So the answer is Goyang-i. Well, thank you so much, and congrats, Bahar. You got the right answer. The answer is Goyang-i. But you know what? Since Nikyong participated as someone who rarely participates to the riddles, I would like to announce him as the final winner of today's riddle. Nikyong, congratulations. You are the final winner. That means you get to recommend us a GIF for tomorrow's episode. So please, recommend us something during the next song break, will ya? Now, we're gonna move on to the next set, beginning with Around, featuring our Urban Fisher by Sabi, followed by Jonggeut. Now, that's an onomatopoeia describing perking up your ears like, Jonggeut by Wiz. Enjoy!

0: Your chair has arrived. Welcome back. Previous songs were Around, featuring Urban Fisher by Sabi and Jungkook by Wiz. Now we're going to move on to the next part right away, chair, and read a message together from Forky today. Let's go, ba-bum. It goes,
1: hello, Sam and fam. Were you surprised? Haven't I mentioned I got selected for a youth camp by the UNESCO APCIC?
0: Now that APCIC is what I have no idea what that is about. So please, Forky, if you're there with us, please let me know what that is.
1: It was an international camp hosted by the Gwangju International Center. To get over the jet lag, I arrived already last Tuesday, even though the camp just started on Thursday. Yesterday was the last day, and I was staying in Seoul now until Sunday morning. Let me share some pictures from my amazing group. And time. Also in the morning / noon, I went to the familiar face. Sadly, it was closed. I will try soon again. Oh, and I'm thinking about coming over on Friday to meet up with Johan and Ajon. Could I also meet you? Forky, out!
0: Well, thank you so much, Forky. About Friday, I'm not quite sure, but I'm pretty sure you'll get to meet Johan and Ajon. Now, with that, we're gonna go through the pictures from her. Wow, you look amazing in hanbok. Wait, that's not... I mean, it's the type of hanbok, but it's worn by a specific people with specific jobs. I have no idea what that job was about, but still, looks amazing on you. And what's that dog you're holding on your hands? And the next one... Okay, so this must be the camp thing that you got invited over to. Wow, I could definitely tell you were having a great time there. And on to the next one. The third picture. She took a picture with one of her friends, I believe. So you didn't come here alone, did you? Oh, wait. Looking at the name tag, this person is from Japan. So you must have met this person through the camp, right? Well, thank you so much for sharing the picture. And on to the next one. Wow, where is this picture taken from? The view looks amazing. Can you tell me where this is? Well, I thought I knew enough about Seoul, but looking at this picture gives me a whole new perspective about the city. Please, tell me where this is. And on to the last one. Wow. So, okay. So, these guys were the people that you met at the camp, I assume. Anyway, glad you had an amazing time while you're staying in South Korea. And thank you so much for sending us the pictures, Forky. With that, we are going to take a short song break, beginning with Noike to You by Oil Oil, followed by Vitamin Me by From Is Nine. Enjoy!

Welcome back. Previous songs were 너에게 to you by 5월 5일, followed by Vitamin Me by From His 9. The last song for part 1 is going to be 봄, 여름, 가을, 겨울, translates to spring, summer, autumn, and winter by 원우. Hope you enjoy, and I'll see you guys back in the second hour. Stay tuned.

0: 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If food smells bad or shows signs of spoilage, throw it away. Stomachache, diarrhea, or vomiting are common symptoms of food poisoning. You should go see a doctor if you have any of those symptoms that are severe. Always remember these 6 steps to protect yourself and others from food poisoning.
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Everyone, it's about time we begin the second hour, and the main segment, of course, is going to be Me Chew Up. That means we are going to be joined by a special guest tonight, and tonight in the studio, we're going to be joined by the entire members of OUR in Korean pronunciation, so do not go anywhere, and if you forgot to send in your questions for them, please leave a message on our official website at www.adidang.com, or simply send us an email through our Gmail account. The address is radiantadidang@gmail.com. With that being said, we're going to take a short song break and be right back, beginning with Roll the Dice featuring Lee Si-hyun, produced by Yoon Do-hyun, followed by Rolling Quartz, followed by Bucket List featuring Crush by Trey Dell. Enjoy!

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1: Welcome back. It's finally the time to kick off the second hour. And of course, the main segment is going to be Meet You Up. Let me introduce today's guest right away. Joining us today is Our, the band that sings of hope even through wandering, confusion, frustration, and despair. 오늘 나오시는 분들이죠. 방황과 혼란, 좌절, 절망 속에서도 희망을 노래하는 밴드 Our 여러분들과 함께하고 있습니다. 어서 오세요.
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1: Interesting. Alright, so they officially made their debut back in 2018 through a single album called Desert.

0: 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And together it forms a perfect sentence that goes, I can't answer. Well, if you guys are excited, don't you worry. We got you covered. We're going to know everything about him tonight. 자, 그렇다면 이제 세 분. 어떻게 시작됐는지 궁금합니다. 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
0: 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It's called MPMG. 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
0: 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He was looking for other musicians because he wasn't capable of being a good vocalist and being a good bassist. So he had to find these two. He reached out to these two and decided to take an audition together. That's how it all began. 자, 그렇다면 이제 셋이 이렇게 팀을 하다 보면 좋아하는 것도 좀 이제 비슷해질 것 같은데 좋아하시는 음악 어떤 게 있을까요? 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
0: 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Because if you listen to the album, the bass is played by Pino Palladino, the legendary bassist. 자, 그렇다면 회원님께서는 어떤 회원님이 맞잖아요. 근데 생각해보면 회원님
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0: 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But nowadays, I started listening to a lot more Japanese bands. 자, 그렇다면 다혜 씨는 어떤 게 있을까요?
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4: 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Thank you so much. I gotta listen to that musician. 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
4: 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So they've been throwing this show called Oasis and it's going to happen this year as well and it's going to happen on July 26th, right? 7월 26일에 열린다고 하는데 고라니 특공대라는 곳에서 열린다고 하더라고요.
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4: Wow, great spot. So, it's located in Sinchon area. Once again, the venue is called 고라니 특공대. If you have not done on this day, make sure to get a ticket for yourself and visit this concert. 제가 듣기로 이제 오아시스 콘서트가 이제 다른 콘서트와 좀 다르다고 들었어요. So I heard that this concert Oasis is really different from other types of concerts. So could you elaborate a little more? 조금 소개 좀 부탁드릴게요.
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4: Interesting concept. So Oasis is a concert series where our collaborates with a different artist each time, creating opportunities for musical exchange and connections. 자 그럼 이번에는 어떤 분이랑 하시나요? Who are you collabing with this time?
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4: All right, so a male artist called 심재형.
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4: 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It's more like me looking back in the past and realize that it's already been 8 years. 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
4: 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But the official English name of this song is XOX.
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4: 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So the name of the song, the title track, is actually inspired by one of the lines from this song. Despite the song is sounding very festive, it actually contains this tragic story beneath it. It's all about leaving the world, getting ready to leave the world, because I find it real hard to be a part of this world as a mold or as a misfit. 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
4: 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The official English name of this song is Did I Hate You? To be his favorite song from the album is because of the overall sonic characteristic. It has this muffled piano sound as well as the brass instrument, which is the instrument that's mostly used in the classical music, and all these instruments combined into this one song is creating this unique sound texture, which is something he fell in love with. Well, thank you so much. 자, 그렇다면 한 곡만 좀 소개를 더 부탁드리고 싶은데요. 9번을 한번 좀 소개해 주실 수 있으실까요? 9번은 어떤 트랙인가요? 이 호키모토 소라라는 분이 되게 궁금했는데 이분은 어떤 분인가요?
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4: 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So it's featured by another Japanese artist whose name is Hokimoto Sora, and she apparently is a part of a group. She's the lead vocalist and decided to take part in the album. Like, how did this, all this cross-cultural collaboration happen? 이게 어떻게 이루어지는 콜라보인가요? 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
4: 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So what happened was they actually contacted them through Instagram. They've been long-term fans of the artist. They made an offer and the positive reply came back from them. That's how this collaboration happened. Well, thank you so much. 자, 그렇다면 앨범 작업하시면서 이제 어떤 거에 좀 특별히 신경을 쓰셨나요? 뭔가 좀 재밌는 에피소드 같은 거 뭐 얘기해 주실 거 있으실까요? Is there any like fun episodes you guys would like to share on air?
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4: So we all took part and focused on what we're capable of doing. For instance, Tahe, who was in charge of writing the lyrics, she was solely focusing on that part, and Chingyu as his bassist, though he was paying more attention to that part. And as a producer myself, Hwan, he was all busy tidying up the ideas from the members. Well, thank you so much. 자, 그렇다면 이제 벌써 노래 들어볼 시간이 다가와 버렸습니다. It's already time to listen to this song. I mean, we wanted to speak more about their album, but we shall continue the conversation after we come back. 자, 그럼 듣고 와가지고 이제 이야기를 이어가려고 하는데요. 이번에 들어볼 노래는 소국이라는 노래예요. 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
4: 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Guys, you know the drill. Please, tell us what you guys think about their live performance during the next song break. And if there's one thing I can absolutely guarantee to all of y'all who's listening, they're good, man. 지금 제가 한 가지 확실히 말씀드릴 수 있는 거는 이분들 정말 잘하시는 분들입니다. 들으시면 깜짝 놀라실 거예요. 꼭 지금 어디에서 듣고 계시던 라디오로 듣고 계시는 분들도 채널 고정해 주시고 재미있게 들어주시면 감사드리겠습니다. 자, 준비되셨을까요?
2: 네, 됐습니다.
4: Alright, let's have a listen. We have 소국 Small Flower live in the studio by Hour. Enjoy!

0: Yoo-hoo! That was Soguk Small Flower by Hour, and I'm seeing so many positive comments about this song. What did I tell you? I told you they're gonna be good. Nika says, that's such an unexpected twist. I'm so happy it's raining. This music hits the spot right now. 비 오는 날과도 너무 잘 어울려서 행복합니다. And Hasey says, what a tone! They got an instrument so unique! Well, thank you so much for the positive feedback, Hasey. 자, 지금 헤이스님이 와, 톤이 너무 좋으신 것 같은데 아니, in order to create this beautiful sound with their instruments, they literally brought in their entire gears. In this case, it's their pedal boards.
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0: Could you guys show us what your pedals looks like? Hasey, I want you to refer to what they have in order to create such a beautiful sound. All right, this is what their pedals look like. 와, 진짜 감사합니다. Well, thank you so much for showing us your gear list.
1: 진짜 좋네요. 아니, 진규님은 계속 들고 계시는데.
2: 아, 끝나고.
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3: 네.
0: 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The first question is, the title of your latest song is 난 그저 까칠하게 만들어진 곰팡이야. 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Do you think that title could also describe the unique charm of each of your members? 자, 이번 타이틀곡 제목이 난 그저 까칠하게 만들어진 곰팡이야인데 이 노래 제목처럼 우리 멤버들의 매력을 표현할 수 있다. 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
0: 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That sounds very deep, by the way. 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
1: 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Well, thank you so much. Now, moving on to the next one. 자, 이제 다음 거 한번 넘어가 보도록 할게요. 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Is there something you're obsessed with these days? 요즘 내가 집착하는 게 있습니까? In 3, 2, 1, let's go. Ba-bam.
2: Yes.
1: Okay. 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Yes, yes, and again with a no. Let's go back to you. 회원님.
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0: 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Alright, thank you so much. So he said, I used to be obsessed with so many things, but nowadays I started finding them too much of a hassle, so I decided to just give it all away and just lie down on my bed. I guess that's what I'm obsessed at, is what he said. Now on to 진규 씨로 돌아가겠습니다. 진규 씨.
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0: 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What are you obsessed with?
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0: 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So because I have to make my own coffee every morning, I stick to waking up really early. That's what I'm obsessed with. 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
0: 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I would like my body to be a lot more flexible. 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
0: 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Well, thank you so much. That was very cute. Now, on to the next one. Is there something you'd really like to say to the fans who love your music? 우리의 노래를 좋아해주는 팬분들에게 꼭 하고 싶은 말이 있어요. 3, 2, 1, let go. 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
0: All right, well, thank you so much. That is mainly because I pretty much shared all the things that I would like to share to the fans through our albums. If you go through our descriptions of the album or the words of every song, then you'll probably know what the message that I'm trying to convey to you is. 자, 그렇다면 이제 다음 노래 들을 준비가 돼버렸어요. Now, it's time for us to listen to another song of our. And this time, we're gonna listen to 난 그저 까칠하게 만들어진 곰팡이야. XOX. 자, 다혜씨.
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0: 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So as it heads towards the end of the song, we wanted to like display or convey this chaotic emotion gradually. So the emotional flow is what I want you guys to focus on while listening to the song. With that, 물 안 드셔도 괜찮으시겠어요?
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0: 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XOX by hour. Although she's not really feeling well at this moment. 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She recently caught a cold, a bad one. Thank you so much for throwing such a wonderful show for all of us. 다시 목 지금 아프실 텐데 너무 감사합니다, 진짜로.
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0: 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So this one comes from Hyo_181 and it says, I love all the members of OUR. I've been listening to your full-length album on repeat and I'm wishing or looking forward to you guys performing the B-side tracks for the concert Oasis. And the question I would like to ask you is there any spoiler about the concert or something that you want the fans to look forward to about it. 자, 그렇다면 이제 콘서트 스포 좀 부탁드리겠습니다.
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0: 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Are you guys going to be performing the songs included in the full-length album as well?
1: 그럼요.
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0: Almost every songs. Now, moving on to the next one. This next one comes from... Okay. Aneka says, I wonder which song should we listen to first? Is there a specific order they have in mind? 자, 그렇다면 이제 아워를 처음 들으시는 분들을 위해서 이제 추천을 한 곡 해드리자면 어떤 노래로 아월에 이제 입덕을 하면 될까요? 회원님?
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0: Oh wow, alright. So first off, have a listen to our entire discography and I'm pretty sure you're gonna come across a song that matches your musical taste. So go through all the albums as in 3 albums they released previously and find your own favorite song. Thank you. 자, 그럼 이제 다음 거 한번 넘어가 보겠습니다. This one comes from 138247. Says, I imagine each of you has a different favorite. Is there an hour song that you're especially attached to or that means the most to you? 세 분이서 이제 our 노래들 중에 제일 좋아하는 게 다르실 것 같아요. 한 분 한 분씩 자기에게 가장 의미가 깊은 노래가 무엇인지 말씀해 주시면 좋을 것 같습니다. 자, 그렇다면 이번에는 한번 준규님.
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0: Oh, so she chose this track from their recent full-length album called 전시회 Exhibition. That's how it translates to English. 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
0: All right.
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0: 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Who would you like to collab with in the future?
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0: Alright, no one at the moment because we already worked with the artist that featured on our recent album and I've been a long-term fan of them, so I feel like I already achieved my dream at this moment. Well, thank you so much and with that, it's time for us to wrap up the show. 자, 이제 끝낼 시간이 벌써 다 돼버렸어요! 자, 그렇다면 한마디 마지막 소감 좀 부탁드리도록 하겠습니다. 계획도 괜찮고요.
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0: All right, thank you so much. So I want as many people as possible to come through to our weekend concert. Once again, the name is Oasis 3, and there's going to be another show next month and another one month after too. So guys, look forward to all those events. With that, we're going to stream the last track and we shall call it a day. It's a track called Utopia by Hour. This has been your host, Samuel Hall, along with the members of Hour, and we shall say bye-bye for now together. 자, 이제 3, 2, 1 하면 bye-bye를 같이 하시면 되는데요. 3, 2, 1!
1: Bye-bye!
0: That's how I do it!

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2: 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Here it is.
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6: Welcome to Arirang News. This is Ki Kim. We start with our top headlines at this hour. President Lee Jae-myung convened a policy forum with experts and members of the public at the Blue House on Thursday. His diagnosis was quote-unquote runaway housing prices due to limited supply and speculation. Leading up to the forum, much of the attention centered on possible changes to the tax system. According to discussions by relevant ministries and public feedback gathered online, many argued that tax benefits for owners of high-value homes should be scaled back. Currently, single homeowners can receive the same maximum property tax deduction regardless of how much their home is worth. With the government still working out where to draw the line, Thursday's discussion focused on how ultra-high-value homes should be defined. Beyond this threshold, participants also debated how the tax burden should differ depending on factors such as owner occupancy and multi-home ownership. President Lee suggested first setting a standard property tax for a typical single homeowner. He said the government is working to cut delay in housing construction by more than a half, including for large-scale government-led projects outside Seoul. Korea's small and medium-sized enterprises recorded exports of $64 billion for the first time and first half of this year, marking the exports have surpassed the $60 billion mark for the period. This is around 94 trillion Korean won and is up more than 11% from the same period last year. The number of exporting SMEs also reached a record high, increasing more than 2.4% year-on-year to 80,490 companies. Cosmetics posted the strongest performance with exports reaching more than $5 billion, up more than 30% from a year earlier, setting a new record for first half exports. In terms of export destinations, China was the largest market, accounting for more than $10 billion, followed by the U.S. and Vietnam. The National Assembly is close to finalizing the formation of its standing committee leadership for the second half of the year. During a plenary session on this Thursday, lawmakers elected chairs for six standing committees on education, foreign affairs, trade, health, transport, and intelligence. Now only the chair for the Gender Equality Committee needs to be elected as the initial nominee withdraw her candidacy. This post is likely to be filled next week to complete this parliamentary process 6 to 1 days after the sessions for the second half of the year. The ruling Democratic Party had earlier appointed committee chairs for 11 standing committees, including the Budget Committee and the Judiciary Committee. Seoul called for solidarity and flexible networks for a practical cooperation in East Asia amid growing geopolitical and economic fragmentation. Speaking at the East Asia Cooperation Forum on Thursday, First Vice Foreign Minister Park Yun-ju pointed to intensifying power politics, nationalism and protectionism alongside demographic change, industrial restructuring, and risks from AI. The combined gross domestic product of Korea, Japan, and China came to more than $24 trillion in 2024, roughly a fifth of global output, but historical and territorial disputes, different political systems, and competing security alignments continue to limit cooperation. UNESCO's World Heritage Committee had adopted a decision calling on Japan to acknowledge and present the full history of Korean forced labor at the Sado gold mines. During its 48th session in Busan, the committee said on Thursday that Japan had made just minimal progress and was yet to present a fully fledged historical interpretation. The term full history refers to clearly identifying the forced mobilization of Koreans to work at the mines during Japanese colonial rule. Japan must submit an implementation report by December 1, 2027, which will be reviewed by the committee in 2028. Now to the weather. Monsoon rain is sticking around across the central region while intense heat continues across much of the south. A stationary front will keep bringing rain for a little while longer. Northern parts of the central region could pick up as much as 80 millimeters. As for the temperature, Seoul will be starting the day at 24 degrees Celsius. Now the current temperatures are 27 for Seoul, 28 degrees in Gwangju, 29 in Busan, and 25 on Jeju Island. 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

July on Jeju is when everything turns its deepest green. The forests feel richer, the waterfalls run cooler, and the ocean shines under the summer sun. Summer can be hot, but here in Jeju, it's also when nature feels the most alive. When we see a beautiful place, we often take a photo. Maybe it's because we want to remember the light, the air, and the moment a little longer. At Cheongjian Waterfall in Seogwipo, a new photo spot has been created where you can capture a piece of Jeju summer. But summer doesn't last long, so maybe today, take a moment to look around and keep one memory, not just in your camera, but in your heart. Hello everyone, you're very welcome to the Wonders of Jeju. I'm your host, AK.

All right, we're back now, and it is July 23rd. Happy Thursday! What's up with the wonders of Jeju Fam? Ken Fam, how are you today? Yeah, are you still alive? Because it's really hot outside. Anyways, but I see lots of Ken Fam tuned in, meaning, yeah, you are safe. Okay, it is Thursday. Happy Thursday, everybody, and I'm your host, AK. The first song, Pretty Girl by Risen. Hope you guys enjoyed the song as well. All right, so just talking about today's episode, mine, I was riding my scooter all around all day long today, and I think I got like way too much fun. And also way too much sun. And I'm completely exhausted now, actually, to be honest with you. But I didn't even realize like how much the heat and sunlight were like draining my energy today while I was like riding on the road. But as soon as I got home, like from riding, like it all hot, it hit me just all at once. And I think I need a cold shower, lots of water, and a very, very good night, good sleep tonight as soon as I get back home. Yes, after getting off the work. And how about you guys? Do you guys ride too? Do you guys have motorcycle or a scooter just like me? Tell me your day as well. Okay. Yeah, the sun was strong, but the wind was pretty good. So I thought, yeah, it feels so good. But then I drove too much around Jeju Island, and then I ended up like just getting really tired of it because of the sunlight, because of too much sun. But it was worth it because the weather was pretty today. Okay. So, and tell me how your day what has been, as well. Okay, so good morning, good evening, good afternoon, good night, guys, today. And thank you so much for being with us tonight as well. All right, let's have fun. Before we move on to another song break, let me just remind a few things. And we're going to start off the first segment, Did You Beat? Here in the segment, we share like Jeju news. You just simply learn what's happening on Jeju Island. And then moving to, you're going to switch gears to Jeju language edition. 뭐랜 거람시냐? Yeah, just like the meaning of what are you saying? Yeah, I'm going to share Jeju phrases one by one. Just from the poem, Jeju poem. Yeah, we share like every Jeju piece every month. So yeah, it's about to come to an end, guys. So please listen and pay attention to me, please. And then it's Thursday. So in the second part, we are gonna have a battle with the Jeju Showdown joined by Olivia. So you don't wanna miss on anything, right? Please stay tuned until the end. All right, so this is one last reminder. If you are here on Jeju Island, you can set your radios to 88.7 FM here in Jeju City. It is 80.1 in Seogwipo City and 101.9 in the Taejeong area, Jeju's Global Education City. 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The handle is WOJ_Arirang. All right then, and maybe let me just quickly say hello back to our lovely listeners, including Cam Fam, and moving to our next song break. And Benny goes, hello, AK, Cam Fam, happy Thursday. Chris Marquis, hello, hello. 안녕하세요, 아름다운 달콤한 AK. We're surprised. Hello, beautiful, sweet AK. And the K-drama, good night, day, sweet AK Dim. Team Cam Fam, back from Unplugged. Vacation sounds wonderful. Oh my God, I really want to do, digital detox. Vacay as well. I mean, yeah, we missed you, of course, because you're always here. Yeah, if the regular like misses the show, then

And I really wonder, like, why are they doing? Seriously. Okay, but yeah, I'm glad at that you came back home safely. Yeah. And how was your dad, how's that like unplugged vacation? Where did you go? And what did you do? And without, technology. Jake, hello, happy Thursday, pretty AK Camfam. Hello, Jake. And Sungmin is here as well. And also, let me see, Harziari now. Hello, sweet AKWG team. And I'm a bit busy today. We'll keep listening mode for most of the first hour. Happy, happy Thursday. Hello, hello. Thank you so much for greeting us. Harziari now, even though you're busy today. And Rodolfo, hi, see beautiful AK. Happy Friday Eve. And how are you feeling today? Like I said, I feel a little exhausted because of the ride that I did during the day. But I'm pretty awake now because this is, what I do every day. Most of the time, like, at 10 p.m., my brain just switches to wake up instead of morning. Yeah, I'm very lazy in the morning. And Chris Marquis, hello. Nick is here. Lovely mean. Hello, sweet AK. And thank you so much. And it's again Thursday. Wow. Yeah, time flies. I know. And also, where's the. Okay, Sangmin. Hello. Nick is here. Okay. And also, Harziarino, I've sent an email on Monday introducing you the traditional tea. Oh, Chimarango. I don't know how to read it. I never read it before, so you tell me how to read it. Okay, I'll check that out. Okay. Thank you so much. All right, so it's time to move on to our next song break and come right back with Did You Beat the first song, 새벽 1시 by Taeyang, followed by My Star by Yihai.

0: I guess the only thing we can do is play you a song.
1: What's happening on Jeju-do Island? Right now, let's take a closer look at the story from the island. Jeju Beat. Jeju is working on new measures to help cruise passengers spend less time on immigration and more time actually exploring the island. Right now, when cruise ships arrive at Jeju Port or Gangjeong Port, passengers have to go through immigration checks, which can take a long time. When thousands of people arrive at once, the process can take up to 2 hours. So even if a ship stays in Jeju for 8 hours, visitors often spend only about half that time sightseeing. To fix this, a new proposal would allow cruise passengers to use automated immigration gates similar to those at airports. If these changes are introduced, visitors will be able to get off the ship more quickly and spend more time enjoying Jeju. That means more time at local restaurants, shops, and tourist sites. Jeju hopes this will not only improve the overall cruise experience, but also bring real benefits to local businesses and the island's economy. Seogwipo is opening a new space to help local startups turn their ideas into real products. Starting on July 29th, a multi-purpose studio will be available where entrepreneurs can create prototypes, take product photos, and film promotional videos all in one place. Until now, many startup founders in Seogwipo had to travel to Jeju City or pay extra to rent equipment and spaces. This new studio makes it much easier by offering product and food photography setups along with tools like 3D printers and laser engravers. To use the space, reservations must be made in advance through the startup base website or neighbor place. Those who have completed equipment training can use it right away, while others will need to watch a short training video on site. Pre-training sessions will be held on July 28th and again on August 11th and 25th, and anyone interested in starting a business can apply. Seogwipo hopes this space will help reduce production and marketing costs for early-stage startups and give them a chance to turn their ideas into real products and content. Jeju is stepping up patrols on Hallasan Mountain this summer to prevent illegal access and camping. The special crackdown will run from July 24th to August 23rd, focusing on Friday nights and weekends when these activities tend to increase. Patrols will check areas around the summit, including Paengnokdam, as well as major parking areas along the 516 and 1100 roads. Authorities will target people who leave designated trails to enter restricted area, set up tents in high-altitude zones, or cook food outdoors. Camping or sleeping in cars and cooking in roadside parking lots are also not allowed. If caught, visitors may face fines or even criminal penalties depending on the situation. Jeju is asking everyone to follow the designated trails and guidelines to help protect Hallasan's natural environment and ensure everybody's safety. Jeju is launching a special night tour bus so you can explore the city after dark. The night bus will start running from July 24th until August 29th. Every Friday and Saturday at 7 p.m. departing from Jeju International Airport. The tour lasts about 2 hours on the open-top double-decker bus. A guide will share stories about each place. And there will also be fun extras like Jeju dialect quizzes, small gifts, and instant photo prints. It's not just a ride, it's a full experience of Jeju's summer night, combining views, culture, and local markets all in one trip. Tickets can be booked in advance through the Jeju travel platform Tamneo. The program is expected to offer visitors a new way to enjoy Jeju at night while also bringing more energy to the old downtown area. Jeju City is hosting a special summer night concert by the sea. The Midsummer Night Arts Festival will take place from July 24th to 26th at Tapdong Beach Stage. This long-running event has been part of Jeju Summer since 1994, offering both locals and visitors a chance to enjoy music right by the ocean. Performances start at 7:30 p.m. each evening. On the first night, the Jeju Philharmonic Orchestra, choir, and children's choir will present a mix of classical music and choral performances. And the second night, it will feature jazz musician Danny Jung. And on the final night, the duo Okdae will bring a more emotional acoustic vibe to the stage. Local artists from Jeju will also perform throughout the festival, and Jeju City hopes the event will give people a chance to relax and enjoy music by the ocean on warm summer nights, while also creating more opportunities for local artists to connect with new audiences. All right, the wonders of Jeju is now together with the Jeju Special Self-Governing Province.

All right, that was Boys and Girls by, oh sorry, 그곳에서 다시 만나기로 해 by Aho, followed by We Young by Answer to Dream. So that was the songs, and so on the news, there are like 5 news updates as usual, and I really want to talk about the news, which is about the night bus. Yes, night bus sounds so fun, right? Well, Jeju's now launching a special night tour bus, which I'm not going to be able to make it. Yeah, this, I mean, honestly, like, sounds like so much fun. I wish I could try it, but I work every night until midnight, like from 10. But usually I come here way earlier than we are on air, so there's no way I can make it. But I love the idea of seeing Jeju like after dark from the top of an urban top bus, and it feels, you know, such a like different vibe compared to the daytime. And also, you don't drive, right? You don't have to focus on your driving steering wheel. You just, you know, like, you're on the wheel vehicle and just enjoy the night breeze and views. And that sounds so romantic and amazing. But hopefully, yeah, they'll keep it around or add more, like, dates in the future or time-wise, you know, because I definitely love to hop on someday. Yeah, I mean, if anyone, yeah, who's really free at night or in the evening, yeah, this is the one that you guys must try, night bus, because I think it's free. Yes. And it's also like it happens on summer season, I guess. And also, I see a comment. Nick asked me, oh wait, AK, was your Halasan trip today or next week? Next Thursday. Yes. And Rodolfo, wow, definitely would love to try when I visit Jeju. Yes, but only during the summer season. It's available. In winter, I don't think I would love to. Yeah, I'd love to just hop on the bus and enjoy the scenery while, like, open window wide open, right? Because it's cold. It's really cold. And, yeah, temperature-wise, it's okay. It's pretty, you know, mediocre, like, compared to the mainland. But then the wind, wow, you don't want to imagine. Oof, how harsh it is. Anyways, time to move on to our next song break, guys, and then come right back with 뭐랜 고람시냐, a Jeju language segment. The first song, Boys and Girls by Zico, followed by 끼부리지마 by Winner. Oh, no way these guys stopping me. Get familiar. Oh,

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1: Alright, you're back. So let's, jump right into today's Jeju phrase. Today's Jeju phrase is very simple. 밥 먹게, 밥 먹게. So all week long, yeah, this week we've been like in grandmother's vegetable garden, right? So the kids picked vegetables, like called their friends and played house, became the mom, became the dad, cooked pretended rice with dirt, made namul, the wild green soup, and even mixed the greens. And there's the only thing left to do. What is it? After you prepare for the meal, what do you do? Yeah, today's phrase, 밥 먹게, right? So let's break it down. Yeah, 밥 simple, rice or meal, right? In Korea, we say rice, but that also refers to meal. You know, let's eat meal. Enjoy our meal. Okay, 밥 먹게. And 먹게 is a friendly, you know, Jeju way of saying let's eat. Let's eat. So the phrase means let's eat. That's all. So after all the cooking, your kids like cooking with dirt, with the wild greens, it's finally time for everybody to gather around and enjoy their imaginary feast together. That's so cute. Anyways, time to take another short song break, and then we are going to come back to wrap up our first part. So yeah, let's quickly move on. The first song, 묘하게 달라 by 적재 and 최유리, followed by New Day by Paul Kim.

All right, you're back. So it is about time to wrap up our first part. And we're going to take a short song break and then come right back in the second hour. So in the second part, yeah, we're going to be joined by Olivia and having a battle with a topic that you might really be interested in. So please don't go anywhere. We'll be right back soon after we listen to one last song. Here goes Mystery by Park Ji-yoon.

0: What does home mean to you? A place where you can finally unwind after a long day. A space where you share dreams of tomorrow with the ones you love. More than just a building, home is where life begins and where it finds rest. But for some, finding that place is not easy. When the dream of a home feels out of reach, JPDC is there, lighting the way. We provide safe, comfortable, and affordable homes for young people, newlyweds, and neighbors in need of stability across Jeju. 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But this is more than housing. It is 고치 행복한 뜨락, a Jeju-style housing and community platform where 고치, meaning together in the local dialect, comes to life. 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

life has seeped into the hardened flow of lava. The fierce blaze cooled down, rain fell, wind passed through, and the seas drifted in. 곧자월. 곧 means forest, 자월 means bush. On the rough land left behind by basalt, Jeju's time and season slowly layered and gave rise to a forest. Through the tiny air vents between rocks, water seeps in, roots find their way, and without a single touch from human hands, the forest has quietly held its form for a long, long time. In summer, the 곧자월 is cool and damp. Sunlight shimmers between the leaves, and birds call to the forest in their own ways. Right now, in this very moment, the forest is singing its song. Let us listen now.

All right, you're back. Welcome back to the second hour of Wonders of Jeju. And again, I'm your host, AK. The song we just heard was 편지 by Yunha. Well, I got a short letter from K-drama. AK, are there party buses in Jeju? I hope there is, but no. Maybe there's like a private party buses out there, but I never really found for myself before. If there is, let me know. Do you guys have party buses in your country, in your area? Oh my god, that'd be so fun. I think it's illegal in Korea, I guess. And Jake, I love this Park Ji Yun song so much. Oh, I'm glad you enjoyed. Yeah, this song is so beautiful. Yeah. Okay, and now, let me just quickly remind you of first thing on how you can tune into Arirang Radio on Jeju. So if you are here on Jeju Island, you can set your radios to 88.7 FM here in Jeju City. It is 88.1 in Seogwipo City and 101.9 in the Taejeong area, Jeju's global education city. 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The handle is WOJ_Arirang. All right, are you guys ready? Yeah, because we're going to kick off the segment, Jeju Showdown, which we're going to join by Olivia. And today's topic is quite interesting. Yeah, very interesting. But I don't know what to choose yet. But so let's see. And let's, let's have a talk with Olivia and decide what I would love to choose. Okay, and time for another song break, and come right back with the segment Jeju Showdown, Wajo by 7.

0: Right, we are back with JJ Showdown, and today, here we are, Olivia's back. Happy Thursday.
1: But I feel like it's, what, Monday? Well, and Sunday, and, you know.
0: Why Monday and Sunday? Sunday and Monday, don't different.
1: Very different, I know. But I'm right now very chaotic. Because I've been really busy this whole week, but it's still going on. So I feel like, which day am I, you know, living in, you know?
0: Because
1: I haven't had a break.
0: Okay.
1: You know, like it circles around. For example, you know, it's like Monday through Sunday, but it's like Monday, Tuesday, Wednesday, Thursday, Friday, kind of, you know?
0: Okay.
1: Continued Friday. So I feel like it's Friday today.
0: It means you are actually like you know, like stay present.
1: Yes, very present.
0: Yeah, very. That's really good.
1: Oh my. With a lot of
0: you don't even realize how the day-to-day
1: loads
0: is
1: of works, but yeah, but you know, it's just, I know it will pass, and then it'll be like, you know, in a few weeks I'll be like,
0: yeah!
1: Not only that, I'll probably, you know, complaining, oh my, you know, goodness, this, I'm so, you know, my life is boring, you know, like I have nothing to do, you know, so I should appreciate my busyness.
0: It's always like better than nothing, I guess.
1: Yes, that is very true.
0: Yeah. Anyways, any other episode you want to share before we start off?
1: For me, it's a big weekend ahead. Mm-hmm. That's why I said it's like a, you know, Monday through Friday. I've been, you know, reporting here for about like 3 years, a little bit, you know, past 3 years.
0: And then
1: for those who have listened and hung out with me for the last, you know, few years, they probably know that I'm very into the sports, especially CrossFit.
0: Yes.
1: And from starting tomorrow, there's a one of the big CrossFit competition here in Jeju Island, which doesn't really happen in Jeju Island, but, you know, it's been their third year as well.
0: Third year.
1: And I'm actually, you know, like, I was just, you know, like a spectator, like, until last year, but this year I, you know, got a chance to work with them. So, you know, a bunch of my, I'm working, yes.
0: Definitely,
1: you know,
0: yeah.
1: From tomorrow. Mm-hmm. So, which that's, you know, that's why I'm very hustling this week. And because of

0: that competition, the CrossFit competition, a bunch of my friends are flying in for that. Yes. And a lot of members are coming in, and every single one of them asked me the same question. Because it's a sporting event, and then we have like events at outside too. And I guess last year and year before that, because everybody visits Jeju not only for the sporting events, but also they want to like tour, right? But I heard every time it rained. So they were like asking, what if it rains? What happens? And then the forecast was like shaky for a while because they were saying like it's going to rain because it's like monsoon season, right? But you know, it's crazy that I heard like it's crazy raining on the mainland, but right now in Jeju there's like no rain,
1: no rain at all,
0: a long time,
1: it's kind of dry monsoon season.
0: Yes, and you know, which doesn't really happen that often, but very crazy.
1: Last year was the same as this year, I guess.
0: Really, was it? Why do I remember those like rainy, crazy, like rainy days? But anyway, so you know, but you know, last week you were saying like it's gonna rain this week and blah blah blah. But of course, it's Jeju Island. You never know until it comes, right? Until the day comes, and so you know, so but because they were saying it, you know, we spent a lot of days building backup plans. So, but the good news is it looks like we're getting clear skies tomorrow, but all that research gave me today's topic, because when it rains in Jeju, everybody ends up in one or two places, cafe or sightseeing for like indoor places like museum.
1: Yes, that is so true. Yeah, where would you go, right?
0: Yes.
1: It's Jeju. Jeju is a really popular tourist destination where you can explore nature, but you know, other than nature, there's there's not a lot of places you can visit when it rains.
0: But it's because we are locals. But for tourists, we have quite a places.
1: Yeah, cafes and museum.
0: Yes.
1: So those are the two rainy day options here, right?
0: In Jeju Island, yeah. So today's showdown is cafe hopping versus museum crawl, Jeju's two indoor kingdoms.
1: Okay, let's set it up. Just cafes first.
0: Well, Jeju has around 2,000 coffee shops for...
1: Oh, less than I thought.
0: Oh, yes, that is true, because a lot of places open, but also they close as well. Yeah, so 2,000 coffee shops for a population of about 700,000, which is crazy lots of numbers, right? That works out to roughly one cafe for every 339 people if they all drink coffee every day. You know, the highest ratio of any province in Korea.
1: Wow, one for every 339 people. Wow, a lot of coffee.
0: Yes, it makes sense. Koreans drink about like 405 cups of coffee per person per year. That's you know,
1: crazy.
0: The research that I saw, and the second, well, that's second in the world after France, you know, and more than double the global average of 152. So 405. The global average is 152. So what? It's almost third, not you know, double. You know, Jeju just stacks tourists on top of that, though.
1: Right.
0: So it's more coffee consuming than we think.
1: Yeah, I thought like more and more people like start drinking tea, but maybe not. You know, the demand is basically built in.
0: Yes, and the quality followed as well. Seriously, like roasteries, there are very, you know, high quality roasteries in Jeju Island, you know, plus the Jeju only stuff, you know, only coffee, you know, halabong or, you know, kamgyul, you know, the citrus type of drinks. Udo peanut latte is also famous. And right now, matcha is everywhere, which is funny because Jeju actually grows the tea, which, you know, well known, the Seogwang Chabat, the tea farm near the Seogwipo area. It is the largest organic tea field in the country, too.
1: Including matcha?
0: Organic, yes. So, you know, that's why how we make matcha, so.
1: Okay, Jeju is now riding a trend that literally supplies.
0: Exactly, so that is crazy, right? And for the museum, people underestimate this one badly, but Jeju has about... Count. What do you think? How many galleries and museums in Jeju? But you know,
1: 50.
0: 50? Give a little more.
1: Wow, more than 50?
0: Yes. I'll just say it. 77 registered museums and galleries. Registered. So it means probably there is more than 77. You know, so that is fourth. The number is fourth in the whole country behind only Gyeonggi province, Seoul, and Gangwon province. Of course. Which is the, you know, of course, third biggest population province. So following after that means that's like quite a number.
1: Yeah, quite a number. So with 700,000 people.
0: Yes, with 700,000 people in Jeju Island per capita, nobody's close. And because Jeju is a touristic island, the themes go completely wild. There's media art, teddy bears, chocolate, cars, Christmas, pianos, optical illusions, you know, characters like, you know, Snoopy or Hello Kitty, all that too. And alongside serious ones like, you know, the like National Jeju Museum or the April 3rd, you know, the Peace Museum, all those kind of ones as well.
1: So one side is drinks and atmosphere and the other side is content and shelter.
0: Yes, that's the fight. So when the sky turns gray in Jeju, which door do you open?
1: All right, and that's going to be a real showdown. All right, we're going to have a short song break and we get into the details. So what song are you brought today?
0: It's the Rainy Day Showdown. So I brought 비도 오고 그래서 You, Clouds, Rain by Haze featuring 신용재.
1: Let's go.

0: All right, that was Pika Ogokuresa by Haze. You Klaus Rain.
1: Kind of like a very sad type of song, but...

0: You know, it's just, you know, when I think about rain, you know, this song comes in my mind the most
1: Yeah, when it rains, actually. That's so true. Yeah. Is it raining outside?
0: No.
1: Okay.
0: But actually, I ran for the test today, and there was a sprinkler, you know, like spreading, and then it felt like rain, and it felt really good.
1: I think
0: I wanted to share.
1: Yeah, but it's if it's pouring, then I'm kind of worried because I have like my motorcycle down there.
0: Oh yeah,
1: you know, to bring it back to home.
0: Well, my, you know, like my shoes is soaked, and my, you know, socks were soaked, and I was, you know, basically soaked, and my hair looked like, you know, like a seaweed, you know, because they took a picture of me afterwards, and then I looked like, wow,
1: okay,
0: you know, like seaweed all over my face. But still, it was very, you know,
1: refreshing,
0: you know, because I ran like really hot when the sun was in the, you know, like
1: in the middle of the day
0: sky. Yeah. Mm. So
1: okay, so I'd love to go for a 박물관 tour, like museum.
0: Yes,
1: tour.
0: And for me, because I'm foodie, I also love, I try not to drink more than one cups of coffee per day. I usually try to drink more teas nowadays, but I'll go with cafe, hoping.
1: Yeah, I don't know why people, like, you know, do coffee hopping. I don't get it.
0: Oh, you are turning all those coffee drinkers to, you know, to your enemy. You know how many people in Korea drink coffee?
1: Hey, we are here on the Jeju Showdown.
0: Yes.
1: Yeah, I gotta have to really stay firm with my topic.
0: Yes, that is very true. But, oh my goodness.
1: Are you okay?
0: Yes, that was kind of funny. Anyway, so, but, you know, I think the density is the whole point, because there are, you know, like I said, around 2,000 coffee shops on the, you know, this one island. It's one small island when we have 2,000 coffee shops, you know.
1: So what?
0: So
1: that doesn't necessarily mean that you have to visit
0: them. Number one in Korea. And on a rainy day, you are never more than a few minutes from your next stop. That's what makes hopping physically possible here and almost, you know, nowhere else.
1: You really want to spend money on so many coffee shops?
0: Yes.
1: I don't think
0: How many beer or soju do you drink in every, you know, like every time you drink?
1: Bar hopping and cafe hopping different.
0: For example, if you go to bar, how many drinks do you purchase? But coffee is just one per one store. But drinks, you drink probably two or three drinks at least in one bar.
1: So what do you do at a coffee shop? You know, when you're drinking coffee, at least like at a bar, there's lots of like entertaining things that you could explore.
0: Like what? Getting drunk?
1: People, you can just, you know, like talk to people.
0: Exactly. Same with the coffee.
1: No, you don't really talk to stranger at a coffee shop.
0: What do we call? Well, when I drink, I don't talk to stranger. That's your thing. You know, you cannot just, you know, like,
1: That's what,
0: like,
1: I do at a bar.
0: No, yeah, for you, but, you know, for me, coffee shop is a new place. Today, I went to this one coffee shop, and there was some foreigners, you know, and they were, you know, like, talking about, like, some serious stuff, like war and stuff. But, you know, I was listening, and that was interesting. That's just like a bar. You get to see new people.
1: Wow.
0: That's kind of creepy, I know.
1: That's creepy that you're over here what other people say.
0: Yeah, but sometimes I ask them, you know, like, where are you guys from? And I'll make a small talk, small chat. Even if
1: that rarely happens at a coffee shop.
0: I never talk to random people when I'm in bar. No, never. Because it's drinking. Because I take extra cares when, you know, people drink and I drink.
1: Okay, so first thing, like, bar hopping is more interesting for me because,
0: well, you're not on the bar hopping side.
1: I know,
0: on the museum side. We're not fighting over bar hopping and coffee hopping.
1: I know coffee hopping is boring because, you know, there's only one maybe type of coffee, and coffee makes, you know, you're feeling like a really headache if you drink like maybe more than like 2-3 cups. But beer drinks,
0: okay, remember,
1: fine,
0: you have to talk about the museum,
1: okay, museum,
0: not
1: museum,
0: the beer
1: now.
0: Well, and also for the menu, you can order anywhere else. only in Jeju, there are the Hallabong-ae, the Kamgyul.

0: citrus latte, Udo peanut drinks, Bodhi barley desserts, and you know, same espresso machine as the mainland, completely different second half of the menu. That's the interesting part of, you know, going to the cafe in Jeju Island. Of course, you can go any cafe in other regions, but Jeju has its own sources. And also with the matcha as well, it is the biggest cafe flavor right now. It's very trendy. Convenience store matcha sales jumped over 100% year on year. And you know, and in here in Jeju, with the largest organic tea field in Jeju, you know, you're drinking the trend as its origin.
1: Okay, so if you you know, do like cafe hopping, then you spend a lot of money. Yeah, definitely, because nowadays like coffee costs more than like 6,000-7,000 won.
0: Well, but the thing is, for coffee hopping, no tickets, no time slots, no fixed routes. Stay 20 minutes or 3 hours, change plans halfway. On a day, the weather is already deciding for you. That flexibility matters.
1: Oh my god, there's no content. You know, just coffee, drinks, beverages. But a museum tour, yeah, there's tons of things that you can enjoy. Because usually at a museum, there's a cafe inside. And there's even a park. You can, you know, maybe get the fresh air a little bit, you know, while you're, you know, after drinking coffee or tea, whatever you beverage you want at a cafe inside the museum.
0: Well, like you just mentioned, every cafe is, in a different buildings, you know, a converted tangerine warehouse, a stone wall house, glass box facing the sea. In Jeju, cafes compete on architecture and views, not just beans, not just coffees. You're not buying just a drink. You are renting a room with a view for 2-3 hours.
1: Yeah, but like you said, you know, 77 museums on one small island.
0: Mm-hmm.
1: Are you not interested? Are you not curious about it? Yeah, like Olivia mentioned, like foremost in Korea, behind Gyeonggi-do province, like Seoul, like Gangwon-do. Yeah, all of which have vastly bigger like populations but per person, right? But Jeju isn't in the race. 77 museums, you know, with a population of like 700,000 people.
0: Mm-hmm.
1: Very... It's a lot.
0: But
1: of
0: I
1: museums.
0: Think 700,000 people don't really go to the local
1: I know,
0: museums.
1: It's I more know. About the compared tourist people. To, you know, compared to the population, you know, there are lots of museums on Jeju Island. Of course, it's not just for local people, you know, for visitors, of course.
0: Well, you know, and also, I think on the rainy days.
1: On the rainy days.
0: Yeah, because we were talking about the rainy days.
1: Yeah, this is true. And also, usually when I visit, you know, museum,
0: mm-hmm.
1: and there's more than one exhibitions, mm-hmm. you know, most like the biggest major museums on Jeju.
0: Mm-hmm.
1: So whenever I go there, I spend maybe more than like 5 hours alone. Because there's so many contents, like even there's like art piece right in front of you. There's like, you know, description of this art piece.
0: Mm-hmm.
1: And while you're reading, you're thinking, and you maybe just, I don't know. Yeah. You think and you come up with the ideas and mixing your thoughts and ideas together. You know, there's a lot of process of spending your time, your day at a museum. So why don't you, you know, raise your knowledge, awareness of lots of things instead of just going hopping, you know, coffee shops on Jeju?
0: Well, just there are a lot of varieties in coffees compared, you know, of course, the contents are very different with the museums, but there are a lot of topics that you are not, you know, probably interested in. For example, there are specific characters. Would you go to those kind of museums?
1: Yeah, of course. Because it also represents Jeju.
0: No, they are the famous character from America or Japan.
1: I know, but there's not a lot of like places where, you know, like created
0: mm-hmm.
1: this kind of like character, cute character museum.
0: Well, that's kind of true.
1: So only Jeju.
0: That's why a lot of people

0: And to just, what was that?
1: Snoopy Garden. All that.
0: You know,
1: yes.
0: You think that's just for kids? No, no. It's
1: for
0: actually
1: adults.
0: An adult museum. And I would, you know, I once, you know, went there with my good friends and I enjoyed a lot.
1: But when I travel, I think sometimes you need a time to, you know, relax a little and also talk with your friends who travel with, you know. Rainy days with friends are about, you know, conversation, I think. In a cafe, you talk, you know. In a museum, you have to whisper, then talk about it afterwards. But in cafe, you know, you can talk for a long time. And it doesn't, like I mentioned, it's very cheap by the hour. 6,000 to 8,000 won gets you a seat, a view, and as long as you want. And museum tickets in Jeju typically starts around 18, you know, so, which is quite a price.
0: Okay.
1: Which is 2 cup of coffee or something.
0: Okay, I think we should stop here.
1: Okay. You're all exhausted.
0: Right. No, it's because time is running out. And we are going to listen to one more song, and Olivia picked, of course.
1: Yes, I brought a very rainy,
0: oh, I love
1: know,
0: this song.
1: Sentimental songs.
0: Sentimental.
1: I know that you like the singer, Yoo Jae-ha. So I brought the song, 내 마음에, I brought the song 내 마음에 비친 내 모습, Love on My Heart by Yoo Jae-ha.
0: Let's go.

0: Alright, that was 내 마음에 비친 내 모습 by 유재함. Okay, so are you ready to play the drum roll? Olivia?
1: Do I make it with my own sound?
0: Okay, let's go! The winner is... Olivia!
1: Good job, Eugene! Good job, Olivia! Woo!
0: Okay, woo!
1: See,
0: congratulations!
1: Everybody
0: on your
1: loves
0: winning.
1: Cafe. Everybody loves
0: hey,
1: coffee.
0: You know, get knowledge from museum, guys! No coffee, no cafe, no!
1: I'm very happy and glad that I picked this last song, you know, because, you know, I love the fact that, because I changed the song list and I made this final song at the end because I knew I was gonna win. Ha! PD님, did you know? I knew I was gonna win. That's why I made this the
0: she's
1: the
0: going
1: list,
0: crazy.
1: You know, song request order.
0: She's going crazy. But I'm glad that you won the game because, yeah, the next song is so closely related.
1: Uh-huh. Very
0: so
1: much.
0: So why don't you...
1: It's a very good song to listen.
0: Make an announcement of the song.
1: Very good song to listen to this summer. And, well, with this song, I'm going. And I'll be very busy this weekend. I hope, you know, wish me luck, everyone. And I'll see you guys next week. And the song request, the last one was Americano by... 10 centimeters. 10 centimeters.
0: Okay, so we are going to wrap up Jeju Showdown with this amazing, cool summary song, Americano by 10 centimeters.
1: Americano.
0: And then come back. All right, bye.

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6: All right, and that was good goodbye by Hwasa. We added, and hope you guys enjoyed. All right, it is time to wrap up our show today, and it's Thursday edition. It's Friday already. Tomorrow, guys. Yes, yeah, we're going to be joined by JY talking about the real life of Henyo. So please tune in as well. All right, guys, thank you so much for being with us until the end of the show. And let me show off with this last song, 시간을 달리네 by 한로로. This has been your host, AK, signing off on your vibe. Love and peace. Bye.

0: Impressive.
1: 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Here it is.
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6: Welcome to Jeju Newsline. This is Ki Kim. We start with our top headlines in Jeju. Jeju Special Self-Governing Province has opened a 13th Jeju International Cruise Forum at the ICC Jeju Convention Center, bringing together around 700 cruise industry representatives from 15 countries. Held through July 25th, this year's forum is themed Asia Cruise 4.0, Beyond Boundaries Connected as One, with discussions focused on strengthening regional cooperation and building a more connected Asian cruise industry. In his opening address, Governor Lee Seung-gun said the cruise sector is entering the Cruise 4.0 era, where artificial intelligence and data technologies will integrate tourism, culture, and innovation into a single ecosystem. He added that this presents a valuable opportunity for Jeju to become a leading cruise hub in Northeast Asia. The province also is expanding cruise infrastructure by improving immigration procedures, introducing automated immigration clearance, and enhancing port services. As a result, Jeju expects to welcome about 800,000 cruise passengers through 348 scheduled cruise calls this year. Mobile QR payments are rapidly gaining popularity at Jeju's public tourist attractions. Jeju Special Self-Governing Province says its zero-pay system has surpassed 20,000 transactions and 100 million won just over a year after being introduced in April 2025. The biggest growth was recorded at four major attractions in Seogwipo, including Jusang Jeollire Cliff, Jeongbang Falls, Cheonjeon Falls, and Cheonjeon Falls. In the second quarter alone, QR payment transactions jumped from under 2,000 to nearly 16,800, while total payments increased almost sevenfold. Officials say the surge was driven by a rise in cruise visitors during the peak travel season, along with growing demand from international tourists who are familiar with QR-based mobile payments. Jeju plans to conduct a joint inspection with the Korea Easy Payment Foundation to improve the payment system, enhance visitor convenience, and expand zero pay to more public tourist attractions across the island. The 8th Rural Convergence Industry Jeju International Expo, also known as Food Tech and Farming at Jeju Fair, was held at the ICC Jeju Convention Center. Running through July 28th, the four-day event features more than 130 companies and organizations operating around 120 exhibition booths. Participants include certified rural convergence businesses, young farmers, and local enterprises showcasing Jeju's agricultural products and food innovations. The expo also hosts expert consultation sessions with overseas buyers, giving local businesses opportunities to explore international markets, while visitors can sample a variety of products made from Jeju's agricultural specialties. On Thursday, the event will feature one-on-one business meetings between Jeju companies and domestic retail buyers, along with an expert forum on how AI is transforming Korea's rural conversion industry. Jeju's popular nighttime city tour is returning for the summer. The Jeju Tourism Association says its Yabam Bus Night Tour will operate from July 24th to August 29th, running every Friday and Saturday from 7 to 9 p.m. Using an open-top double-decker bus, the tour departs from Jeju International Airport and visits some of the island's best-known evening attractions, including Iyoteo Horse Lighthouse, Dodubong Oraemul Plaza, and Dongmun Traditional's Market Nights. Now to the weather. Another tropical night has been recorded across Jeju Island. According to Jeju Regional Meteorological Administration, overnight low temperatures remained above 25 degrees, reaching 27 for Jeju cities and Seogwipo City. So far this year, Jeju City and Seogwipo have each recorded 16 tropical nights, while Seongsan and Gosan have recorded 12. Jeju and Seogwipo have now experienced 16 consecutive tropical nights since the season's first event on July 7th. Forecasters say persistent warm, humid southerly winds have prevented temperatures from cooling overnight. Heatwave alerts also persist in the southernmost resort island as well. And tomorrow morning will be starting at 27 degrees, and the daily high will reach as high as 34 degrees. Now the current temperature is 25 degrees Celsius. 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

Sing, sing, sing, Tiny Toons. Do you remember losing a baby tooth as a child? One day, your front tooth suddenly falls out. When you talk, air slips through. And when you smile, there is that funny little gap. In Korea, there is a traditional children's folk song that kids used to sing when a friend lost a tooth. Today, we'll introduce a playful and cheerful folk song called 앞니 빠진 중강새, which means the child with a missing front tooth. This was a song children sang while joking around with their friends. When they saw a child with a missing front tooth, they would sing, "Gap tooth child, don't go to Seoul." But this song wasn't just about teasing. It was also a playful way for children to laugh together and make the moment feel lighter and happier. Songs like this helped children enjoy the moment of losing a tooth. So, if you know a child who's about to lose a tooth, why not play this song for them? Now let's listen to the traditional Korean children's folk song, 앞니 빠진 중강새.

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0: The time is 1 a.m.

Heavy rains in a short span of time can lead to accidents like landslides, floods, building damages, power outages, and ultimately lead to damage. However, we can reduce the scale of damage if we prepare. In case of heavy rain forecast, we should take precautionary measures to prevent damage and take necessary measures by listening to the radio or watching TV. Stop all activities including swimming in mountains, valleys or streams and evacuate. People near lowlands or near dangerous areas prone to landslides should evacuate to a safe area. Shut off water, gas and electricity. Clean up surrounding drainage and move any vehicles that may be in flooding areas to a safe place. When heavy rain begins, close doors and windows and refrain from going out. Streams, riversides and beaches are some places to avoid as they are flooding areas where people can be easily swept away. Never approach places with high voltage such as street lights, construction sites, traffic lights and telephone poles. After heavy rain, do not go and water in isolated areas. Rather, call 119 or ask for help nearby. Damage can be minimized through constant attention to heavy rains, weather changes, and surrounding maintenance that cause a lot of human and property damage in a short time.

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The time is 2 a.m.

Crunchers! I'm your DJ Jihee, and this is Culture Crunch. Have you taken the subway in the wrong direction today or ever missed a stop? Well, when that happens, we simply get off and take the right train. But why is it so much harder to just let go and change direction in life? If you think you're heading the wrong direction, then just stop and get off. Tell yourself, it's not a big deal if it's the wrong direction. I can just start again. Ready to make that bold U-turn? Well, here's our first song. It's Smile Again by Rumblefish.

0: This is Brunch Club, where we meet trending figures. Now, our guest today became a scene stealer as Honey in the 16 million admission hit film Extreme Job, 극한 직업. After a glamorous career as a top model, she's now expanding into new territory as an actress. Please welcome 장진희. Hello. 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
1: 안녕하세요.
0: 반갑습니다. Thank you for coming in. Can you please say hello to our crunchers? 우리 크런처들에게 인사 부탁드릴게요.
1: Hello everyone. 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It's really nice to meet you all. I'm glad to be here. Thank you for having me.
0: Thank you so much for coming in. It does seem like you're a little bit nervous since this is a live show, but yeah. It's going to be fine, okay? Oh. It's going to be fine. I mean, you're always so charismatic on screen, so it's going to be fine. You know what? Our crunchers are tuning in. Nuruddin, Benny, Bruce Padgett are all saying hello to you, 진희. 네, 모두 안녕이라고 댓글 남겨주셨습니다. All right, well, you've come from a film set all the way here to the radio studio. So I wonder how it feels. 촬영 현장에 계시다가 이렇게 생방송 라디오 스튜디오에 오신 기분 어떠세요?
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0: Okay, so it's her first time on a live show. So she is a little nervous and really...

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0: Yes, so she does get that a lot. She has the unexpected side in her, and this is true her. Like, this is the personality that she has naturally, and she doesn't bite you, so don't be scared. All right. Well, here on Brunch Club, we've prepared a few keywords, all right? So to explore your acting career as well as life, let's take a look at them. 여기 브런치 클럽에서는 저희가 키워드들을 준비를 했어요. 함께 배우님의 연기와 또 인생에 대해 키워드를 통해서 이야기 나눠볼 텐데요. 첫 번째 키워드 오픈해 주시겠어요? The first keyword is. Ta-da! It is reset. Now, you debuted as a model in 2002, and spent nearly 20 years in the industry before beginning your acting career in 2017. So, I wonder what made you give up your veteran career to take on this challenge and start a new career in a new field? 2002년이죠. 모델로 데뷔하신 뒤에 거의 20년간 모델로 활동하시다가 2017년에 배우 활동을 시작하셨잖아요. 한 분야의 20년 베테랑이면 모두가 대우해주는 최고참인데 그 타이틀을 내려놓고 새로운 분야에 도전하게 된 계기가 어떻게 될까요?
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0: 네. All right. So she thinks being a model and an actress are quite similar in that they both require you to stand in front of a camera, right? And there wasn't any sort of big motivation or reason behind it. She just wanted to act. And that's how her new career began. All right. Well, what was it about acting then that became such a powerful new dream and goal for you?
2: 그러면 도대체 연기라는 세계에 어떤 매력이 있기에 장진이라는 사람에게 목표와 꿈이 된 건지 궁금해요.
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0: Oh, okay. So even before she was a model, she actually played as an actor on plays before, stages. And as she was a model, she had opportunities to act as well, this little bit by little bit. And later she thought, you know what? I should start acting in earnest. And that's how it all began. Well, actors have to go through auditions to win roles. That process wasn't easy either, I assume. What was it like for you?
2: 배우들은 또 배역을 맡기 위해서 오디션을 보잖아요. 이 과정들도 쉽지 않았을 것 같은데 어떠셨어요?
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0: 그쵸. All right. Well, yeah, it's not easy getting roles and going on to into auditions. She was a little nervous in the beginning, but now she's starting to become a little less nervous and anxious, getting used to it, I guess, after going into quite a lot of auditions. And it's gonna be her, I guess, job moving forward, like continuously going on these auditions. All right, moving on then. After all that hard work, going through auditions, whatnot, you landed on Extreme Job, that movie. And you really caught the audience's attention as the character Seonhee, the bodyguard of Shin Ha-kyun's character. And you performed the action scenes without
2: a stunt double.

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0: 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Well, she did have a stunt double. However, it was only the complicated moves that were on the stunt double, and she did as much of the actions alone by herself because she wanted to. And here we have a cruncher saying, "I remember her extreme job." 우리 크런처 한 분이 기억납니다. 극한 직업에서 봤어요. 라고 해주셨어요. 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She just gave you that look. That scary, charismatic look. 아, 어쨌든 액션 씬에서 액션 연기를 꽤나 많이 하셨기 때문에 엄청난 훈련을 또 하셨을 것 같거든요. You must have gone through a lot of training as well.
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0: 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I wonder what sort of actions then did you practice? 그러면 구체적으로 어떤 액션들을 연습을 하셨나요? 그 기간 동안?
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0: 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So she would go to this action school in Paju and then train in the morning and have lunch. But she usually couldn't have lunch because the training was so intense. Yeah, she would just end up being like that. She went home, took a rest a little bit, and came back for extra training in the afternoon at 5, did jiu-jitsu, whatnot. 가장 힘들었던 훈련은 뭐였나요?
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0: 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And I guess you had to have like some good healthy food to keep your stamina. 체력 보충하려면 잘 먹어야 되잖아요. 어떤 음식 주로 챙겨 드셨어요?
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0: 네, 네. Wow, so because she was burning so much calories every day through training, she ate just everything that she wanted to eat, basically. Carbs, proteins, whatnot. She wanted to try and cut on those carbs, but because she needed it so much for that extra energy, she just ate everything that she could. All right. Okay, well, that must have been a very tough process. But acting aside, it must have been physically really, really exhausting as well. But what kept you going through that period, though?
2: 연기도 연기지만 체력적으로도 굉장히 지쳤을 것 같거든요. 정신적으로도 그렇고 당시 자신을 버티게 한 원동력은 뭐였을까요?
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0: 와우, wow, that's a really strong mindset. 네. So what Jinny said is, she thought, if I can't do this, I can't do anything else moving forward. And even if she's struggling and facing a hard time, she doesn't want to give up and just keep moving forward and in the end achieve it. Just withstand that period is what she said. What a strong mindset. All right, well, moving on then. They say hardship eventually follows and pays off. And your performance in Extreme Job earned you the New Actor of the Year Award in the Martial Arts Action Awards at the first Chungbuk International Martial Arts and Action Film Festival.
2: 고진감래라고 하죠. 극한 직업에서 연기로 제1회 충북 국제무예 액션 영화제에서 무예 액션 어워드 올해 신인 배우상 수상까지 하셨는데요.
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0: Okay, so with being an actress, once you're on screen, it takes quite a while to receive feedback, right? It's a whole 6 months or even longer process of shooting, and you have to wait until the audiences watch the film, and you get the feedback later. But on a runway, you instantly get that reaction and feedback once you're on the runway. So it feels quite different, you know, when you're a model on the runway and an actress on screen when you receive feedback. Well, can I ask you what you did perhaps after this awards ceremony?
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0: 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She saw the trophy. She was like, wow, a trophy. And then she just fell asleep because she was so tired. All right, so I love that side of her. Anyhow, I feel like she's that stable type of person that is quite trendy these days.
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0: All right. I guess she has different sides of her. She may be stable at times, but she may be a little unstable emotionally at times as well. You know what? We'd like to take a listen to your favorite song that might have helped you to withstand all these hard times.
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0: 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So she didn't listen to music at first.
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0: 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All right. So let's take a listen to "범파" of BB, one of the favorite songs of actress Jin Hee. Do stay tuned and enjoy the song.

0: 감사합니다.
1: We're back! Today on Brunch Club, we're joined by actress 장진희. Now, we'll be opening the second keyword now. 이제 두 번째 키워드 오픈해 보겠습니다. The second keyword is, ta-da! Duality. Now, through our next keyword, let's discover some of the different sides of 장진희 beyond the characters that she's played. Now, people may

0: often associate with you with the cold, tough charisma you showed in Extreme Job and Team Bulldog Off-Duty Investigation. 대중들은 배우님을 보면 극한 직업이나 번외 수사에 차갑고 거친 카리스마를 떠올리는 분들도 많겠지만요. 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
0: 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Okay. What side of her, I guess, is similar to her? 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
0: Oh, okay. So Min Jung, the character in Private Lives, she really sincerely cares for her friend. She's really goofy. She has, I guess, a really funny and humorous side as well. And I'm sure if the personality of the character that you have to play is similar to your actual character, then it could be a little easier to, I guess, act it out. 이렇게 캐릭터의 성격이랑 실제 성격이 비슷하면 실제로 연기하기가 조금 수월한가요?
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1: 있죠.
0: So we could have thought that if the character's personality is quite similar to your own personality, then it would be easier to act it out, right? But she said it's not so much like that because she can't be her when she's playing the character of Min Jung, for example, right? So I guess when she plays a character with a completely different personality from her, she has to go through that layering to understand the character and to be completely someone completely different. Well, when you're, I guess, playing a character that's completely different from you, what sort of work or research would you do to, I guess, interpret the character? 전혀 다른 성격의 캐릭터를 맡으셨을 때 어떤 연구를 하시는 편인가요? 뭐 비슷한 인물을 관찰한다든지 독서를 한다든지 등등?
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0: Okay, so first of all, she would imagine the image and think about what sort of talking style this character would have and think about all the detailed aspects of the character. And because they have the producer, right, the director, she would talk with the director to really build this character in her own way. All right, well, off-screen, Jinhee, off-screen, on shows like Running Man and Video Star, viewers loved, you know, your unexpectedly goofy side and sense of humor, which I'm seeing right now here on Culture Crunch as well. Where does that, I guess, fearlessness, the willingness to completely, I guess, let yourself go on variety shows and on screens come up from? 극에서와는 또 다르게 예능 런닝맨이나 비디오스타에서는 허당미 넘치고 또 솔직한 입담으로 시청자들을 매료시키셨잖아요. 카메라 앞에서 늘 예쁘고 멋지게 보이고 싶을 수도 있는데 예능이나 현장에서 몸살이지 않고 100%를 쏟아부을 수 있는 이 솔직함과 대범함은 어디서 나오는 건가요?
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0: 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Yeah, so she said, of course, she does have that a little bit of greed to just be a humorous sort of character and figure in variety shows, but she's just being herself, honestly, being very authentic. And if she did seem quite goofy or made mistakes on shows like this, but people thought it was funny, then that's all that matters, you know? And I guess that honesty is what comes through as a true charm of her. All right. Well, as an actress, you're constantly waiting to be chosen, you know? And sometimes unexpected gaps between projects are unavoidable. And so when you're waiting like this, what routines help you to stay strong mentally? 배우라는 직업은 늘 선택을 기다려야 하고 또 의도치 않은 공백기를 마주하기도 하잖아요. 대본을 기다리는 시간이나 불안함이 찾아올 때 배우 장진이는 일상에서 어떤 루틴으로 멘탈 관리를 하시나요?
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0: 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And also sometimes she stays mentally healthy waiting for the next project, but at times she just can't bear that. And she died as a character in some of the projects that she did. And that itself is mentally quite draining as well. And so you really have to just, you know, find your center and stay strong as an actor to withstand these periods, these gaps. Well, when you don't have a schedule, can you, I guess, tell us about your daily routine that you always do?
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0: 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Oh, okay. And she sets alarms for her meals. So she sets an alarm at 11:30 to have her first meal of the day, brunch, at 12 p.m. And she also has an alarm for her dinner as well, so that she can keep a routine sort of life.
2: 지금 이 시간이
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1: 아, 그럼요. 네. 괜찮습니다.
0: All right. So it's time for her to have her brunch right now, but she's joining us here on Brunch Club. I guess she is still keeping her routine. All right. Moving on then. If you could choose, which would you want more? I'm really curious. An intensely emotional romance or a full-on comedy that has everyone crying with laughter. 아, 궁금한데요. 만약에 선택을 할 수 있다면 아주 지독한 멜로 그리고 배꼽 잡는 정통 코미디 중 어떤 게 더 욕심나세요? 아, 너무 고민된다.
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0: 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But because all of her characters, or most of the characters that she played until now, has a really strong image, right? So in order to effectively use that, she would choose the comedy to, I guess, reflect all the sides that she has shown earlier onto that character. But of course, she does want to play a romantic character someday as well. 또 개그 욕심도 있으시니까 어느 정도... 코미디도
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0: 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All right, yeah, I think she will do really well on one of these full-on comedies. Okay, let's take a look at the second question now. Is there a character you absolutely, I guess, want to play at least once then, regardless of the genre? 장르를 떠나서 꼭 한번 도전해보고 싶은 캐릭터가 있다면요?
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0: 아, 오케이. She wants to play the character of a really, really nice, warm, loving mother who really takes care of her child with so much love, is what she said. All right, well, it's time to open up our last keyword. 이제 마지막 키워드 오픈해 보겠습니다. 부탁드릴게요. It is authenticity. Now, I think the earlier question was a good segue because we talked about her wanting to play the character of a mother, right? And through this third keyword, I'd like to explore another side of you as a strong woman who has built your own life. You shared previously publicly that you're a single mother with a beloved daughter. After opening up about that part of your life, did anything change in the way you felt or, I guess, lived? 세 번째 키워드를 통해서 단단한 여성으로서 걸어가는 장진희 배우의 내면을 만나보도록 하겠습니다. 과거 방송을 통해서 싱글맘으로서 소중한 딸이 있음을 세상에 고백하셨잖아요. 고백 이후 마음이나 삶에 어떤 변화가 있었을까요?
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0: After telling the whole world publicly on air that she had a daughter, then people started to believe that she really does have a daughter, while they didn't in the past. Okay. I think you'll play a good character as a mother because of this. But moving on now to the next question. We talked about how you want to play the character of a mother, right? But people can be really, really interested in other people's lives. And after you officially said that you are a mother of a daughter, there could have been unwanted judgments as well. Do you have a personal mantra, perhaps? Something that you keep to yourself and tell, oh, I don't care what other people think, like, of your own?
2: 사람들이 참 남의 일에 관심이 많잖아요. 주변에 수많은 오지랖이나 시선에 직면했을 때 혹시 속으로 조용히 외치는 나만의 통쾌한 사이다 주문 같은 게 있을까요?
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0: 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She wouldn't care much about what others think or how they judge her. And when people ask her questions about her, she interprets whether that question is based on their own curiosity or whether they're really concerned about her to ask that question. So if you do face questions that are just out of curiosity and are being rude, then how do you respond to that?
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2: 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She would have like an earphone on, earbuds, whatnot, and pretend, what? Did you say something? That sort of an attitude. And she would just pretend that she couldn't hear or say, oh, I'm sorry, like I can't answer that question. But if she does come across questions that are out of pure concern, then she would answer them really nicely and in a warm manner.
0: 확실히 그 질문이 정말 호기심 때문에 하는 건지 진심으로 나를 생각해서 하는 건지 느껴지잖아요, 사실. 네. 그죠?
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0: Yeah, there are rude people out there who just ask rude questions that could be private matters as well, just out of their curiosity. And that's how Jinhee reacts to them, pretends not to have heard it or says sorry to those questions. Well, moving on, there are many people building a life on their own or hesitating to pursue their dreams because of other people's opinions. As someone who has built a strong life through those challenges yourself, what advice would you give them?
2: 홀로 삶을 읽어나가거나 타인의 시선과 편견 때문에 자신의 꿈과 삶을 망설이는 수많은 이들에게 삶을 단단하게 헤쳐온 선배로서 어떤 응원 메시지 건네고 싶으세요?
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0: She wants to scold the people who are wondering whether to build their life or dream because of other people's judgments.
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0: All right. Well, if you are hesitating to pursue your dream because of others' judgments and because you're so conscious of what others think, then she says that's a no-no. It's okay to not know the method, how to achieve something that you achieve, want to achieve, but it's because of others' judgments that's getting in the way, then she would scold you and say, just go do it, just go for it, just do it, all right? I feel like Koreans especially, they have the temptation or they have an obsession to really think about normality, you know? And I think people are really conscious of other people's thoughts, you know?
2: 사실 한국이 우리가 집단 문화잖아요. 그래서 그 정상성이라는 생각에 많이 집착을 하는 경우가 있다 보니까 남의 시선에 의식을 많이 하기도 하는 것 같아요. 네.
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0: 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Just let it go once and it's gonna be easy moving forward, all right? Okay, well, thank you for that advice. Now, if you put aside all the roles that you had, actress, mother, and everything else, when you're happiest, or when are you happiest? 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
0: 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She feels really free when she runs in the rain. And you don't have to look far for happiness because happiness really is within the everyday life. That is so true. Well, can you name three things, I guess, that makes you happy?
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0: 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That's when she feels happiest.
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0: 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Very detailed. She said after meeting people she's really comfortable with, really likes, and comes back home with the AC on to the fullest, and she's in really comfy blankets. That's when she feels happiest. Very, very simple, but very, very valuable happinesses in life, I guess. All right. Well, it's already time to wrap up. But last but not least, I want to ask you your future plans moving forward.
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0: Okay, so she recently completed a project which is on Netflix, going to be on Netflix as well, and she had to gain 15 kilos because of that. So now, for her new role, she'll have to go on a diet and feel grateful for all the daily routines that she can enjoy and keep a healthy life until she meets the audience again with a new project. Well, thank you so much for lighting up today's studio with your brightness and warmness today. It was such a great 1 hour with you. 벌써 마칠 시간이 다 됐는데요. 오늘 이렇게 솔직하고 밝은 모습으로

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1: 감사합니다.
0: All right, we'll have to wrap up right there with our last song. It's I Like It by Stacy. Shall we say goodbye together? 같이 인사해볼까요?
1: 네. 네.

What does home mean to you? A place where you can finally unwind after a long day. A space where you share dreams of tomorrow with the ones you love. More than just a building, home is where life begins and where it finds rest. But for some, finding that place is not easy. When the dream of a home feels out of reach, JPDC is there, lighting the way. We provide safe, comfortable, and affordable homes for young people, newlyweds, and neighbors in need of stability across Jeju. Like the quiet warmth you feel the moment you step inside, these homes are designed to bring comfort, security, and peace of mind. But this is more than housing. It is 고치 행복한 뜨락, a Jeju-style housing and community platform where 고치, meaning together in the local dialect, comes to life.

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0: Hey, it's Kate Poppins, DJ Isaac on the mic. Quick question. What are you up to right this moment? Eating lunch? Out for a drive? Taking a little break? No matter what you are up to, Kate Poppins is here to make it a million times better. 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
1: Sing, sing, sing, Tiny Toons. Do you remember losing a baby tooth as a child? One day, your front tooth suddenly falls out. When you talk, air slips through. And when you smile, there is that funny little gap. In Korea, there is a traditional children's folk song that kids used to sing when a friend lost a tooth. Today, we'll introduce a playful and cheerful folk song called 앞니 빠진 중강새, which means the child with a missing front tooth. This was a song children sang while joking around with their friends. When they saw a child with a missing front tooth, they would sing, "Gap tooth child, don't go to Seoul." But this song wasn't just about teasing. It was also a playful way for children to laugh together and make the moment feel lighter and happier. Songs like this helped children enjoy the moment of losing a tooth. So, if you know a child who's about to lose a tooth, why not play this song for them? Now let's listen to the traditional Korean children's folk song, 앞니 빠진 중강새.

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The time is 3 a.m.

get up, turn up the volume, because this is DJ Isak, and I hope that you're ready, because K-Poppin' with DJ Isak starts now.

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1: Welcome to Keep Hopping here on Arirang Radio. I'm your host, Isak, and it is the 23rd of July. Happy Thursday, everybody. Cherry Bullet started us off today with the Gachamjoa. Really, really. Ha, fam, how you doing? I have a confession to make. Your girl is running on very little sleep today, and it is nobody's fault. Nobody's fault but her own. I started reading a book, and do you find yourself ever avoiding something you really love? Because you know that it's going to consume your whole life. Does that make any sense? So, like, I pick and choose some of my favorite authors because even though they have a new release and I want to support them as much as possible and, like, all that, sometimes I know what I'm in for, like, with authors and stuff like that. And so I try to avoid them until I am mentally or physically able to enjoy what has been released. So I have this one author that I've loved for forever, and she just dropped a new book. And the reason why I kind of avoid her books is because she makes the tea me, the power tea in me, become the biggest power F ever, meaning I don't cry. You know this. Erin has tried many times to make me cry with our algorithm music messages and whatnot. Don't cry that easily. But I don't know what it is, but every time I read a book of hers, it's just so beautiful. I find myself bawling my eyes out. So I avoid her books, even though I love them. You know what I mean? It's like I'm avoiding a good thing. Her recent release came out, and with the reading rut that I've been in recently, I was just like, okay, I'll accept it. I stayed up till 2 a.m. last night reading. As I expected, the book had me in tears, like, for a good hour as I was reading it. Doofy decided to wake me up at 5 a.m. because he was hungry. So I'm running on a little bit, I'm a little sleep deprived today, but Kate's joining us in the studio, so I am over the moon. The adrenaline is helping at the moment. And it says, I think I've come close. You have. You're starting to know my triggers, and I'm not going to tell you what they are. I have triggers that are, like, almost immediate. Like, we call those dumur button in Korean. Like, they're that one button to make me cry. I'm not going to tell you what it is. But, yeah, I do have them, and you have come close. You have. But Bruce is dropping by. Crash is dropping by as well. Vandy's here too. Hi, fam. How's everybody doing? Our beautiful Kate is a sweetheart, and it looks like she's nervous. I did tell you guys this yesterday because she keeps telling me, she's like, oh, no, I'm so nervous. But, like, she even posted a video of her warming her vocals up so that she can sing today. Oh, she's...

month almost over. I don't get it. Anyways, fam, let's tell you guys how to be part of the programming. Also, algorithm music. You still have today until tomorrow before we look at your algorithm music. So continue to send those in. And I do thank you, everybody, for sending in all the messages that you have so far. Our two keywords are joy, as in I feel joy. Also, we have sports as the oh. Maybe that's why I'm so the book I'm currently reading is a sports book. So, oh, maybe it's our algorithm music that inspired me to read this week. Anyways, so yeah, we have those two for you as our keywords, joy and sports. And the artist Joy's track of Annyeong, hello, is going to be the song and the artist. So you can base it off of either or. And yeah, very excited for this. I'm also kind of excited of what song I'm going to choose for tomorrow. Now I need to get my brain thinking. Anyways, let me tell you how to be part of the programming. K-pop and airs for you between 12 to 2 p.m. KST every day, Monday through Sunday. We have our rerun time slot at 3 to 5 a.m. KST. For those of you who like to check us out on Jeju Island, it is 88.7 megahertz in Jeju City. Seokgyupo is 80.1. Daejeon Grand is 101.9. 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Or slip into our DMs, K-pop and underbar Arirang, because that's the best way to grab our attention and get all those there so we can save them and use them on the segment. So please send those our way. In the meantime, music! 5050 is up next with Like a Bubble. Then we have some NCT U with Nandi's Love. And I'll see you guys back after this with our Happening Headlines.

In the first hour of K-Pop and Monday through Friday, we get a chance to look at some of the happen headlines coming out of South Korea. And I have more comeback news! Yay! Yay for our ears. Yay for our hearts. Nay for our wallets and our bank accounts, because all of these comebacks are starting to rake up and wreak havoc on my bank account. But comeback news is good either way. So, we've got for you, first off, Jung Eun-ji is making a solo comeback. This has been a minute, a hot minute, since she's been able to make a comeback. So we're getting ready for that. And also, another comeback is ready for you. Hwib is making a comeback too, and it looks like it's the whole group. So I'll be giving you all the details on that and more coming up next.

All right, so it is time for us to recap our happen headlines. We just listened to Cherry B with Salang Salang. The English title of that is Breeze. All right, so comeback news. More comeback news. Ah, happy, but also, what is money? Okay. Our ears are happy, always. Our hearts are happy, always, when we have comeback news. But our wallets suffer with this. So, it's been close to 4 years since Cheongeunji has given us official solo release. But it doesn't mean that she hasn't been busy. I mean, we've had like her in dramas, we've had her doing A-Pink comebacks, and she's been keeping busy. But we are finally going to be getting some more music from her. So on the 11th of next month, which let's do the count. Let me pull up the calendar. Let's see here. We've got a little over 2 weeks left. Second Tuesday of August, we are going to be getting Cheongeunji's Summer Eye release. And this is really, really big because it's going to be her fifth mini album. And I'm excited with the different concepts that she brings because she's been doing a really good job of keeping A-Pink Cheongeunji, actress Cheongeunji, and then solo artist Cheongeunji very separate. She's got the range to do everything.

everything, but the style that she brings into her solo stuff is a little bit different than what we've been seeing with her A-Pink stuff as well, even if there might be a solo track or like a subunit track on the album. So I'm really excited to see what kind of style she's going to be bringing for us this time around. The songs that she's done in the past have definitely been giving us a great playlist to enjoy. So if you want to do a little countdown, go back and maybe add Jeongeunji back into your playlist so that we can count down and get ready for it then. Yeah, that's what I'm going to be doing. Weeboo is having a comeback. All the members are back on board for this comeback with Cherry Pie that is going to be dropping a little bit beforehand when it comes to the date. So on the first week of August. Why do I keep wanting to say October? Maybe it's because I want the burrs to be here. But on the first Wednesday of August, which is not next week, but the week after. Time is going by so fast. We are going to be seeing Cherry Pie drop. It's their second mini album. We are going to start seeing more teasers and whatnot coming up. Tomorrow is going to be the first concept. We have a daylight version to the concept photos and a midnight version to the concept photos. I like how our K-pop artists and companies are dropping hype like this. I like different types of styles within the same comeback. So I'm excited to see what kind of different concepts that we're going to be getting for this comeback as well. So get ready for Cherry Pie, ladies and gentlemen. In the meantime, though, what we're going to do is jump into some music. We have Jeongeunji with the track of 나에게로 떠나는 여행, Journey for Myself. Weeb is after that with Rock the Nation and more. The show is coming up next.

0: Hola a todos, ¿cómo están? 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

for the ultimate battle of the day. It is BB time, balance battle time, where we get a chance to ask you some of the most ridiculously hard questions. In the first hour of K-Pop, Monday through Friday, the reason why they're hard is because they're ridiculous. That's the whole point. Let's have fun a little bit in this hard world. So, we're going to ask you some ridiculous questions. First question for today, well, the first part of the versus question is, would you rather use a phone with a cracked screen for 5 years, or no matter how new your phone is, whenever you have a phone, it will never charge past 50%. So would you rather have a cracked screen for just 5 years? You just have to hand out the 5 years. Or would you rather only get battery for 50%, no matter what phone you get? Hyudin is going to help us out with the track of 받아보러 갈래, CC.

All right, so we have Hyodin help us figure this out. And it's very one-sided today for our BB time from our K-pop and fam's response. So with a phone cracked screen, so using your phone with a cracked screen for 5 years, and then that's it. You'll never have to deal with it again, in this term speaking. But for 50%, no matter what you do, like even though you have a new phone, you're only going to get the maximum of 50% every time it's... charge. So most of our listeners chose the crack, and yo fam, like, what? So Michael says, phone crack. My phone has been cracked for nearly 3 years now, but it still works. Why are we not fixing these things? I know that they're expensive. I know, but like, how are you guys dealing with that for so long? Benny also chooses one. Jenga says, I'd rather have the cracked screen. My current phone is cracked. I literally cracked me 3 days after I got it because I was still waiting for the protective screen to come in. No! No! Aaron says, crack screen, it's only 5 years, 50% battery for life, then I would have to have a portable battery on me 24/7. Michael says the same thing happened to his phone too. Griffin says, crack screen, it can have a crack and still be easy to read. Been there, done that. Why is everybody using cracked phones? Okay. You know what? Gwen has also agreed with cracked screen. Crash also as well. Even though Crash is really good at taking care of their phone. Looking at your guys' messages now, I think I'm really spoiled when it comes to Korea's technology and just our overall service. This phone is now officially past its 2 year mark. And you can see Doofy. This officially has passed its 2 year mark, but, the fact that I can, there's a warranty, especially if like, I just like you guys just said, like 3 days into getting your phone and then like it cracks while waiting for while you purchased like the protective screen, but it didn't come on time. Again, that would never be heard of here because number one, a lot of the places that sell cell phones in Korea, like giving you a protective screen and putting that on it for you is a part of the service. They will do it for you, or if you want to purchase one, like if the one that they're offering for free is not the one that you want and you want a more expensive one, you can purchase that and they will put it on for you. I definitely feel like I'm spoiled because I would rather just go with the 50% battery because then I can just, I'm in my car all the time anyways, or I'm at home. So I just need, yeah. okay. Jenga says, because we broke both us in our phones. Griffin's like, Isak is so offended. I do have insurance on mine. Screen replays and is free, but we just had to choose, ma'am. Okay. I get it. Also, and I know that it's a tedious ordeal. Like if your screen cracks and it's not a big crack and like you having to go out of your normal commute to get it fixed is not a emergency. I get it. But I it's a personal pet peeve for me. If anything is on my screen, like a crack or something like that, I'm just like, it's one of those for me's. Anyways, today for our on this day, y'all are going to be dancing a party. So get ready for it. Zero Base One is on the track with Love Apocalypse, and our On This Day is coming up next.

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1: Welcome to the Yesteryear Charts of Our On This Day, where I take you back to what was trending in the week we are currently in years past. This week we're looking at 2002, though I did debut that year. It was pre-ESOC debut. I was very diligently practicing and getting ready for my official debut during this era. So we've been looking at the top 30, and despite Korea being really hyped up with the World Cup, there were a lot of ballads in the rankings. But I have to say that SM was doing something right in 2002 and in 2003, other than Us. So other than Blackbeat, Milk, Shinbi, and ourselves, the rest of SM was flourishing at the moment. And it's very evident in today's playlist because I could not put them in the playlist. So we're in the top 10. We're at number 9. Because I left you guys at number 10 yesterday. JK Kim Dong-wook for the soundtrack for 위기의 남자. 미련한 사랑 was at number 9. Fla to the Skies track of Sea of Love was at number 8. I've shared this story to you over the past, but Brian, I think, has said this too before. There were some visa issues with Brian's visa at the time. And so he was in the States, and the comeback for this song, Sea of Love, was kind of quick. And so what they did was they agreed to shoot the music video in the U.S. So they set up the location to be San Francisco. And apparently it was really cold when they shot this music video. And there's very minimal choreography scenes because Honey learned the choreography just for the main chorus here and then took that knowledge with him to San Fran, taught Brian the day of the music video shoot, and that's why they only have a few shots of them doing this choreography, and they're just running around on the beach playing beach football. But yeah, it's still a great music video. YB or Yoon Do-yeon Band with their track of Sarang 2, the acoustic version. So they released a live album, and this album was going viral in this era. It was at number 7. SM Down's Summer Vacation found themselves at number 6. I remember when they shot this music video, there's a scene in this music video where the SM stars are in front of this blowing like curtain in the background, like the background is flowing. They shot that in the SM building. How do I know this? They kicked us out of the practice hall. They kicked us out of our practice room because they were shooting the music video down there. Yeah. Boaz number 1 was already in the charts at number 5 and getting ready to top the charts as well. So fam, like I said, I could not put all of SM onto the playlist for today because they were just that awesome. So we start off with SM Town's Summer Vacation. This was my goal in my career. I wanted to debut just to be a part of this. I did get my wish. Boaz after that with number 1, and we have more of the show coming up next.

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2: All right, fam, we need to wrap up the first hour. Tomorrow, we're in the top rankings of 2002 in the third week of July, so get ready for which songs were topping the charts. We have Flying to the Sky, Sea of Love, taking us out of the first hour, doing that just as well, because our beautiful Kate is joining us in hour two, so see you then.

0: Typhoons cause immense damages to properties and human life with torrential rains and strong winds. First, track the movement of the typhoon through weather reports. Be sure to clear the drains around your home and secure anything that can become a flying hazard. Identify nearby areas that can be easily flooded or susceptible to mudslides and avoid those areas. Typhoons may cause a blackout or cut off water supply, so major public facilities such as hospitals must check on other power supply. Strong winds may shatter windows, so secure the outside of windows with wooden boards or tape and have first aid kit ready. Campers in mountain valleys must evacuate. Those in coastal areas safely tie up boats to the dock and remove any fishing equipment. When a typhoon is nearing your area, residents in low ground and commonly flooded areas should prepare to evacuate. Residents living in valleys, riverside areas, and coastal areas should evacuate immediately. Children and the elderly should stay indoors, and everyone should prepare flashlights and emergency food. Once a typhoon hits, use safe streets instead of flooded streets. In particular, avoid underground areas and areas near manholes. Avoid driving on flooded roads and do not park your vehicle in underground lots. Stay away from streetlights, traffic lights, and high-tension wires. If you see a mudslide or electricity poles and danger of falling down, contact relevant authorities immediately to prevent further damage. Do not cross a stream if the water is deeper than your knees. With the right preparation, we can protect ourselves from a typhoon.
1: 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The time is 4 a.m.

'Tis the top of the second hour here on K-Poppin', and we are jumping into our Thursday show, which is our tiniest stage, so get ready for that. Today we've got a familiar face back in the studio. She has quite the roots here at Indiedung Radio. We're going to talk a little bit about that today, especially for any of you who might be newer listeners. Dang, is super excited that Kate is going to be here in the studio, and so is all of our other listeners as well. So if you have any more questions and messages for her, please continue to send those in. I know that today is going to definitely sound more like a catch-up coffee tea time with Kate instead of a show, but hey, that's the whole point of having her here. She just dropped some more music, so we're going to be talking a little bit about that as well. In the meantime, though, we love to dedicate the second hour to our artists, especially when they're here. So we have her track of So Long Baby, and we'll see you guys back after this with our tiniest stage.

0: Any artist of any genre that needs a stage, K-Provin provides that stage with our tiniest stage. And today, we have the fabulous, the beautiful, the talented Kate Kim in the studio.
1: Hello, everybody. So many adjectives to describe me. Thank you.
0: Welcome back, Kate. Please introduce yourself to our listeners.
1: Hello, everybody. I am singer-songwriter, voice actor, English teacher. What else do I do? Translator.
0: Dog sitter.
1: Dog lover. Former Arirang Radio DJ, Kate Kim, everybody. Yay! Welcome.
2: Wait, I shouldn't be saying welcome. I thought I was the DJ first. I said welcome.
1: Thank you for having me.
0: Okay, so we've got a lot of messages coming in. So because you were sharing a lot of your stories that you were nervous, and yes, I was re-sharing those on my stories, Aaron, one of our loyal listeners, was dropping by to say, Kate, if you're here, you've got this. Breathe. You've got this. We know you've got this.
1: Oh, thank you.
0: There's a lot of messages coming in from everybody here as well. Jenga says, oh my God, Kate's back in the studio.
1: Jenga, I miss you, Jenga.
0: And we have, let's see here. We have Daniel325 saying, Princess Kate's in the studio. Erica Kim X is saying, Kate Kim is back.
1: I'm back.
0: 처럼님 says, Kate, 아디랑 오랜만이에요.
1: Oh, 처럼님. Oh my gosh, familiar faces.
2: 처럼님 오늘 보니까 너무 반가운데요.
0: She normally drops by on Wednesdays, and having her on a Thursday show in the chat is there. Jolly Julie PD님? Is in the chat.
1: Oh.
0: Hi, Pidin.
1: I'm gonna cry. I already walked in here today feeling like I want to cry.
0: Actually, introducing. So we normally do the introductions about a week prior, and when I was introducing that you're gonna be in the studio, I got a little emotional too. I was like, oh my God, Kate's in the studio.
1: Oh.
0: Let's see here. Oh, Chika-nim is also dropping by to say hello as well.
1: Chika Sky Blue.
0: Yeah, she's in the chat with us today. Yay! Paulina's dropping by as well. Yeah. Let's see here. Bruce is also dropping by to say hi. Welcome back into the studio.
1: Thank you.
0: Michael is dropping by to say hello too.
3: Hi, Michael.
0: And yeah, there's a lot of messages. So we're going to treat her. Yes, we're going to talk about her time here at Arirang as well. But we are going to kind of go back and give you the tiniest stage treatment. So whenever an artist joins us in the studio, what we like to do is kind of fact check their portfolios or profiles. It's because these days I know like a lot of companies and stuff like that can edit them, but a lot of people have free reign to edit profiles.
1: Yes.
0: So a lot of times there's like wrong information
1: Outdated information.
0: Right, or outdated.

0: this, mm-hmm. but I feel that a lot of people at one point in their career kind of feel the pressure to change your name. And you did go by a different pen name for a while.
1: Yes. Everyone has their alter ego. You know, there's Slim Shady. There's Sasha Fierce.
0: Right.
1: And then there's Lilac.
0: Are we still using Lilac?
1: Okay, so I went through a little bit of an identity crisis. It was COVID.
0: That's
1: true. You know.
0: Oh, yeah, that was peak of COVID, right?
1: I was in my, I need a new music identity era. And I liked it. I did it. So I changed it. But it was a little bit confusing because I do so many different things. You know, I do voice acting and all these other things that have credit. And I didn't want two names because that just shares my, you know, it kind of splits my
0: right,
1: word.
0: Right.
1: So I was like, I'll just go the name I started with.
0: Wait, with Kate Kim.
1: I came back to Kate Kim. Okay. She's back.
0: Mm-hmm. Okay.
1: Lilac is now in hibernation. We switch off sometimes.
0: Okay. So it says that you debuted in 2015.
1: Yes.
0: So our show was...
1: Yes.
0: You know that was 11 years ago?
1: You know what I was watching today while doing my makeup? I was watching my first radio experience ever with 2Elson in this studio. I was sitting right there and I was singing like 2Elson songs. That was end of 2014.
0: So I've known you 12 years.
1: Yeah.
0: Oh my God.
1: Cry, can't you see the music? I'm so sad, but so happy.
0: Wow. Okay. So you've been in Korea, and we're going to try to focus this on today because since you are here as an artist, we're going to focus back at like the start of your career. So what brought you to Korea? Because I feel that you've loved music probably for your whole life.
1: Yes.
0: But like, when was the first start of, okay, I like music. You know, I'm going to follow whatever celebrity I watched at like the age of five to, do I want to pursue this as like a career?
1: Yeah.
0: And like, what brought you to Korea? So how did that start?
1: Well, I grew up loving music because my family just always turned on music in the house. And then I think it was middle school. Mm-hmm. I used to just sing. I was in like a choir, school choir, other choirs. And then I just, you know, just liked it. And then I remember in sixth grade, there was a talent show at my school in front of the whole school. It was like mandatory during class time.
0: Oh.
1: Everyone had to attend it. And I sang If I Ain't Got You for the first time. And then I realized like, oh, maybe I can like actually sing a little bit. I don't know. And then so I just kept doing like theater stuff, musical theater, nerd. And then eventually right after high school, I got an opportunity to audition for a company. So because of that, I just asked my parents, hey, can I go to Korea to audition? They're like, all right. So I just flew and I put my college on hold at that moment.
0: Right.
1: So I just came here, was supposed to stay for a little bit. That never works out. You know, you end up staying for like 14 years. So that audition didn't work out. But because of that opportunity, I came to Korea and then I auditioned for a musical. Mm. So I did a musical and then I just kept living here doing Superstar K. And then debuting and then meeting you. Mm. So it just kind of happened naturally, I think.
0: Okay.
1: Yeah.
0: Now, you're a theater nerd. And us theater kids, what happens is it kind of sticks with you. Like, you know, life gets chaotic and sometimes the paychecks come out from different sources.
1: Yes.
0: But because your first experience in Korea was a musical, when I feel that your Korean probably wasn't more...
1: It was bad. Well,
0: I was going to say your confidence probably lacked.
1: No, many things lacked. Vowels, consonants. They still lack now, but at least it's better.
0: Do you want to go back?
1: To musicals?
0: Yeah.
1: I would love to. I love musicals with my heart, my whole heart. But I don't know. I don't know if I want to change my whole career to that. Mm. I know in Korea, you could do both.
0: Right.
1: And mostly a lot of like famous celebrities, they do musicals anyways. So if I get to that status, I would love to do musicals. Mm. But I'm not going to like give up everything to just
0: do musicals. Okay.
1: But it's fun. You know, you love musical theater.
0: Yeah, that's pretty much the same ideal that I have as well. So you do have a lot of jobs. And I feel that you're like me. We have a lot of passions for different things. And so because of that, you end up opening up just a lot of doors to do so. But if you had the financial freedom.
1: Oof, please.
0: If you had the financial freedom to just do one thing.
1: One thing, and I have the financial freedom, aka I can invest all my money.
0: Right, right, right. So it means.

0: like, yeah, we love doing voiceovers and stuff like that. But like, you know, sometimes it's more of a paycheck oriented ordeal, or, yes, you know, there's like there it's a side job to certain to a, yes, certain extent.
1: Yes.
0: But like if you had the financial freedom to, yes, do just pursue one thing, what would it be?
1: Music. Music, please. Music, make me lose control. Literally, I think, yeah, I would do music. Okay. 100%.
0: Okay.
1: I want to sing.
0: So your recent single just dropped.
1: Yeah.
0: So we're going to talk about the single later today. But before we do that, I feel that you pretty much just summed up your portfolio for us.
1: Uh-huh.
0: We have a balance quiz for our artists. A lot, okay, of times, you're a veteran singer and artist, but, ooh, a lot of times when our artists join us in the studio, this is like their very first radio, like, ever.
1: Ooh.
0: So I want to try to ease them into the interview, yeah, you know, loosen the nerves up a little bit. Yeah. You keep saying that you're nervous, oh, as, yeah, well. So I have a few music and non-music related,
1: ooh,
0: balance questions.
1: Do I have to answer quick?
0: No, you don't have to.
1: Okay.
0: So normally we have these time, but we've cut back a little bit on that because it feels like, yeah, we're giving our artists anxiety.
1: More nervous. I'm having a heart attack.
0: So would you rather be known as a songwriting genius or a lyricist genius? 3, 2, 1.
1: Songwriting genius.
0: Okay. So the production process would be something, yeah, you'd like to
1: like
0: be known
1: for. The melody
0: more.
1: And like the groove.
0: Don't you already write top, yeah, line and lyrics, yes, yes, at the same time?
1: I do. I write my songs, but I don't know. I feel like I could work on my lyrics a little bit. So,
0: okay. Yeah. Okay. Would you prefer only to sing in an ASMR tone or only, ooh, in like shouting high notes?
1: What do you think? Oh, baby. I want that one.
0: Okay.
1: No ASMR, please. I've never done that in my life. How do you even do that? Oh, baby. Like that? Thank you, next.
0: Thank you, next. You're doing a show.
1: Yes.
0: And would you rather have no water whatsoever or, oh, only carbonated beverage?
1: Yikes.
0: 3, 2,
1: how
0: 1.
1: Long is the show? Is it a 1-hour show or two hours? It's a 2-hour show. Carbonated.
0: So a carbon, you know, you would rather have a carbonated, yeah, beverage instead of nothing.
1: Yeah. What if I'm so thirsty?
0: Okay.
1: You know?
0: Because a lot of artists, like, because of their voice health, oof, like, they try to stay away from.
1: That's true.
0: Do you watch what you eat or consume or whatnot to, like, prevent anything about your throat or whatnot?
1: Yes. I just have to eat before I sing.
0: Oh, that's it?
1: Yep. Just eat.
0: Like, alcohol, anything like that, do you stay away?
1: Oh, of course. Yeah, yeah. I don't drink alcohol before a performance.
0: Okay.
1: It dries you out. It's just not good. I try not to drink, like, dairy or, like, carbonated
0: drinks. Because you get
1: phlegmy. Yeah. Oh. And coffee is probably not good, too, but it's good for the soul and me mentally. So I do that. Yeah. Coffee time.
0: Okay. For the rest of your life, from this point forward, every time you take a selfie,
1: oof,
0: your eyes are closed. Or every time you take a video,
1: uh-huh,
0: it's only the back
1: chin.
0: Head. No,
1: oh,
0: it's only the back of your head.
1: What?
0: What would you rather?
1: Oh my goodness. I'd rather have my eyes closed.
0: Okay, so you don't have your face.
1: Yeah, I'll never have my face again. Oh, but it's a video. Oh. No, then if I have this Arirang video,
0: you know
1: it would
0: mean?
1: Be like this. Yeah, I'll choose the eyes closed. Oh, I could sing a- like this.
0: Okay, so you'd rather have your eyes closed.
1: Yes.
0: You've been on an audition program before, so would you rather be devil edited, 악마 편집, or just completely edited out of it, 통 편집?
1: Oh my goodness, devil edited. I think 10 years ago I would have said 통 편집, but I need something now.
0: Okay.
1: So you could devil edit me a little bit.
0: You can always go back and just say that you're not that kind of a person.
1: Yeah, okay. Yeah. Infamous.
0: Okay.
1: You're still famous.
0: You're still popular.
1: Yeah. But that's okay. I can handle hate.
0: So comments. any PR is good PR.
1: Yes. Okay. I'll just think of it as acting.
0: Okay. Yeah. Okay. Okay. Would you rather be surrounded by T friends or F friends?
1: Ooh. I think T friends. I love F because I'm an F.
0: Yeah.
1: But I think someone needs to kind of be like reality or like get yourself together, Kate.
0: Okay.
1: I need some T friends, you know?
0: Okay.
1: Yeah, teeny.
0: Okay. Would you rather for the rest of your performances in your life have your in-ear delayed by 1 second so or it just go, your music play random for the rest of your life?
1: music play random, like I'm performing and it just starts.
0: Like it'll slow down or pick up speed or slow down or pick up speed. So the
1: like tempos.
0: Yeah. So the tempo is really random.
1: Ooh, that one.
0: The second one?
1: That's like a challenge.
0: Okay.
1: So I like that one.
0: Okay. You'd rather, challenge yourself. The musical questions are fun, but I love to ask the more personal questions. This one normally gets our artist's blood boiling just a little bit.
1: Oof.
0: What would you rather? 잠수이별?
1: 잠수이별?
0: So
1: ghosting.
0: So you being ghosted.
1: Uh-oh.
0: Or 환승이별?
1: Transit?
0: I love that. I don't necessarily have to translate for her either because she spent a career translating.
1: Translate, Pyong.
0: I don't have to do it for you. What would you rather?
1: I would rather, Tamsu, just disappear. Just go away.
0: You would rather be ghosted?
1: Yes.
0: Okay, so I asked this to all of our artists who end up choosing the ghosted option.
1: Okay.
0: So let's say you're ghosted. So obviously, like, there is either going to be a buildup to the ghosting from the person, or it's just like going to come out of left field. So if either way, when do you think, like, do you ever like put an end to that? Like, do you text? Do you call? Like, do you put a universal end, whether they receive it or not, that, okay, we're over?
1: Yeah.
0: Or do you just, after like a certain amount of time,
1: just fade out?
0: Just like, oh, I guess I've been ghosted, and just kind of leave it at that. And if so, what would that time frame be?
1: Ooh, that's hard. I think I would send a message, you know.
0: How long?
1: The message?
0: Like how long after? So like, what would be that window? Is it like 24 hours of them being radio silent, 48 hours? Like, what would be that red flag for you?
1: All of them, but maybe I will wait at least like a week.
0: Oh, you wait a long time.
1: Maybe
0: okay.
1: Maybe they need some time.
0: Okay.
1: And then week is like, oh, they're a ghost now. So I think I would just send that text. And then that text could be my, what do you call it? Closure.
0: Your closure. Yes. So you would need that kind of closure in your like personality trait.
1: I think so.
0: Okay.
1: Yeah. Because I don't want them to think I'm dating them, you know? They need to know too.
0: Oh, okay. So it's not only just for you, but it's like to put it out in the universe that we're over.
1: We're over.
0: Okay.
1: That was disrespectful, sir.
0: Right. Exactly. Exactly. Okay. Okay. Okay. Okay.
1: Well, this is fun. These are so random. We went from dating to selfies.
0: We have a lot of more. We have more random questions too. Would you rather? Okay, let's go back to a performance one.
1: Okay.
0: Do a performance with no audience.
1: Oh, no.
0: Or a lot of people, but no response.
1: Like they're just like straight faced.
0: Right.
1: That is tough.
0: So like, the no audience would be like you performing at Hangang and like nobody's paying attention, but like,
1: oh, they're all talking to themselves and not watching. I'll choose no audience. I do that every day in my room anyways, and it's quite fun. So I do that.
0: So speaking of audience, you had a residency.
1: Yes.
0: You did like a month, like a couple of months.
1: It was like half a year.
0: Yeah, it was long, right?
1: In Jeju, Illa.
0: Yeah. So you were on Jeju for a set period of time and you performed
1: every day.
0: Every day.
1: 6 days a week. Every single day.
0: How was that like? Because I know that you loved that while it was going on.
1: I would wake up in my suite room because I got a suite room by myself. And I would wake up like, and go downstairs to eat the lunch buffet. Eat a little bit of a xiaolongbao with a little bit of coffee. And then I would bring my book and I would go read it by the ocean. And then I'd be like, time to get ready for my performance. Put on makeup, perform. And it's so fun. It was like the poolside party one. So it was so fun. Come home. Like, take a bath and go to sleep and repeat.
0: And repeat.
1: And that healed me.
0: Really?
1: Like. I was going through a hard time right before then.
0: Mm.
1: But I went there and I got completely, like, mentally and physically healed. That Jeju is a very special place to be. I love it. I would do it again.
0: Oh, you would?
1: Yes.
0: That was actually my next question. If you were offered to do something like that, if you would plan on doing that again.
1: Yeah, but I would have to live in Jeju.
0: Well, maybe if it was not in Jeju, because I know that a lot of like hotels do employ that kind of entertainment.
1: That's true. Yeah, that'd be nice if it's in Seoul, so I could do all my other work too.
0: And while you're doing
1: kind of a lot of responsibility. You can't go anywhere.
0: Right.
1: 6 days a week.
0: Right.
1: But it's great. it's great practice for performing. Oh. I think I performed over 200 times. Like, that's so many.
0: Yeah, that, and also you're singing a pretty big set because you have to perform for a good time frame.
1: Yes, and it was like 50 minutes, and they want exciting songs. So every day I would sing Bang Bang and Let It Go. Like every single day.
0: Oh.
1: So if I hear just the intro of Bang Bang, which is 1 second, I could immediately sing it. It's like a response.
0: Oh, it's a muscle memory. Oh my god. Okay. I think I can ask one more question since you love the randomness of these.
1: Yum, yum.
0: This last question has to do with relationships.
1: Uh-oh.
0: So would you rather every time you are in like a sum in a relationship,
1: mm-hmm.
0: you're not dating, you're in the sum, you're in the kind of something
1: mm-hmm.
0: Stage, you and your something mm-hmm. partner mm-hmm. and his parents
1: uh-huh.
0: always have three-way phone FaceTimes.
1: Calls? Every single time?
0: Oh, that's the first one. That, or...
1: All right.
0: Every time you actually find a boyfriend, your ex becomes your couple manager.
1: What?
0: For your current boyfriend and follows you around all the time.
1: What
0: would you rather?
1: Well, it depends on the ex. If it's someone who can be a friend, thank you for being a friend. But every single... So I can never have a regular FaceTime with my some...
0: At least if you're in the some... If you guys... go on to dating, it would be fine. But if, like, you're still in the sum
1: stage?
0: Sum stage.
1: I feel like, can you ever leave the sum stage with your FaceTime? I mean, I don't know. I feel like I'd rather talk to their parents.
0: Okay.
1: During the sum, because I think they will date me then. Okay. I'll be kind. I'll be cordial kind.
0: Okay. The questions are so random. Yeah, they are. That's the whole point of these.
1: Yeah.
0: And I think it thanks to the fact that Kate not only has hosting experience, but because we're doing this in English, I get to ask more. Because normally
1: true.
0: I have to translate them.
1: Yes.
0: And so we run out of time really quickly.
1: Yeah.
0: You're going to sing two songs for us for today. Moonlight is the first track you decided that you're going to sing for us. What song is this?
1: So Moonlight is a song from... Netflix's movie. It's like it was the first Korean animation on the OTT platform called Lost in Starlight, 이별에 필요한. And I voiced Dia's singing voice. There's a character named Dia. And so this song was part of the OST. Mm. This song didn't make it to the film. Actually, like 10 seconds of it.
0: Mm-hmm.
1: But yeah, my friend Chita wrote this song and I sang it as a demo actually.
0: Oh.
1: And then they just decided, hey, let's go with this voice.
0: Mm.
1: So it's on the album and I want to sing it for you.
0: Yay. I do normally give our artists some time to drink some water and before you sing.
1: Yep.
0: So I'm going to give you a chance to do that. I didn't have to translate anything, but I'm going to get everybody ready for it. So get ready. We have Kate in the studio. If you guys have any more random questions and messages for us, please continue to send those in. I'm going to continue to read those during the interview for today. But she's going to be singing Moonlight for us when she's ready. Are you ready for it?
1: I'm ready.
0: All right, music cue.

0: Hi, I'm doing a sing. Amazing, soothing, beautiful, gorgeous baby angel voice.
1: Whoa. One more, please.
0: Benny says, angel voice of Kate Omana, so good. Anaga is saying, the entire movie flashed in front of my eyes. That was a roller coaster.
1: Oh, thank you.
0: Dreamy melody with Kate's beautiful voice feels like the Milky Way. Bruce has also given us a standing ovation for you as well. So for those of you just dropping by, we have Kate in the studio today. Yay. For those of you who have been a part of K-Poppin' for a while, she used to be a guest on our show.
1: Yes.
0: And then she moved to upgrade to be a DJ here, and now she's back in the guest seat. How does it feel to be back in the guest seat?
1: That's why I'm nervous. I'm not nervous about the talking part. I'm nervous about the live, the singing. But you know what? While I was the host, I kind of missed being in that guest seat too once in a while, you know? And so it's
0: less of a burden.
1: No, it's more of a burden.
0: Really?
1: Yeah, I think it's more of a burden on the guest seat.
0: Really?
1: Because they have to sing.
0: Oh, yeah, that's true.
1: Yeah.
0: Oh, that's true.
1: But, yeah, but I love it. I love being a guest today.
0: So for those of you who loved Moonlight, you can put those on your playlist. Because, yeah, it's a part of the soundtrack. So you can put that there. Aaron says, super amazing, Kate. I love your vocals.
1: Thank you.
0: Tikanim says, what a sweet voice to make our hearts melt.
1: Aw, so sweet.
0: Okay, we need to gush about the recent release. But before we do that, I need to ask, because like you were talking about COVID and you talked about, you know, your whole lilac phase and whatnot, but you've constantly pursued music. Like, I feel that ever since I've met you, there hasn't been a day that you haven't had something to do with music.
1: That's true.
0: Major is also
1: musicology.
0: Yeah.
1: It's the ology of music.
0: I'm sorry.
1: No. My British accent.
0: No. So I ask this to anybody who studies music.
1: Oh,
0: so
1: okay.
0: when you have to start getting grades for music.
1: Yes.
0: I've seen a lot of artists around me. Uh-huh. They love music. It's the only thing they know how to do. So they choose a music major to choose in college and for their graduate and whatnot. But then they start hating it because now it's not a deadline, but it's more of a grade.
1: Oh.
0: And them being graded on a talent that they have or like an art, it becomes a very conflicting ordeal.
1: Yes.
0: So what was that like for you? Because I know you didn't study here. I know you studied in the States.
1: Yes. Well, I purposely didn't choose. So if I chose like vocals as my major, I couldn't get how I could feel that. But I purposely chose musicology because there's always something I can learn about music and music history, music theory. And so that's why I chose the study of music. And that kind of goes into music therapy too. So I kept that open just in case I want to go into music therapy. Mm. But I do remember for my college university admission interview, it was on Zoom. They asked me like, the students who are applying here, they want to do what you have already accomplished.
0: Right.
1: Why are you coming back to school? They asked me that. And I was like, there's always something to learn. And it was very true. I learned so many different things about different types of music.
0: How late did you go back to school?
1: I graduated 2022.
0: Okay.
1: Which means the students that were in my class were like 10 years younger than me.
0: Aww.
1: So that was fun too. I can see what the kids these days listen to, what kind of students they are. And so it was just, I want to go to school again. I would love to go to school.
0: That is the difference between her and I. No, thank you.
1: No.
0: Textbooks can go as far away from me as possible. No, thanks.
1: School's the best.
0: Oh, my God. No. Nah. I saw her stories a couple days ago that she was on a school campus for something. And
1: yes.
0: No.
1: I was like, oh, so excited.
0: I hate school campuses.
1: I love school campuses.
0: See, that's different. No.
1: Like, I always want to, like, run for class president or something, you know?
0: Yeah, that... That's the energy that Kate has always had, and that's why I love her. So, because you and I are so close. Mm-hmm. I mean, I know you more as a person and an artist too, but I also stalk you on social media. So I know that you recently signed with a new label, and that's why the music came out and all that other stuff.
1: So.
0: I know that a lot of stuff that happens in your career up until now has been very organic. It's kind of been just very like out of chance and, you know, like, you know, Tuilson and all.
1: Yeah.
0: Everything just kind of like just so happened to like the opportunity did kind of just fall into your lap.
1: Mm-hmm.
0: Why this? Why now? Like, how did this all start?
1: Right. That was actually another just beautiful opportunity.
0: Okay.
1: Because Chapter M is my company and you know, Neve. He comes to Arirang often too. It's his company, but he's my friend since Superstar K.
0: Okay.
1: He was my first friend I made on Superstar K because we were in the same season. And I was in a place where I was doing so many different things. Voice acting, all of these things. I was using my voice for everyone else but my own songs, you know? And so I kind of felt sad, like I'm making money so I can, you know, pursue my music, but I don't have time to do my music. And it's hard to release music when I'm independent.
0: Right.
1: I kind of need some help. I need a company, but I don't want to give up everything to join a company as a 전속계야.
0: Right.
1: And then I ran into Neve and we're just talking and he was looking for an artist, but not like 전속계야. Just to release music.
0: But
1: you know?
0: These days I feel that a lot of our labels are starting to realize that it's more of an agency
1: or
0: like approach, especially to the music these days. They're like, okay, we'll group together when we need to do music. And then like everything else is just like, you do you.
1: Yes. It's a very win-win situation for everybody. But that's exactly what I needed and wanted. And he was so generous too. It was so open. Mm. And so we just talked about it. And we're like, this is great. Let's do it.
0: Mm.
1: So we just signed.
0: And released
1: music really quick. And he's a genius. He makes music so well, so easily. And so we wrote this song really quickly too. But I love it.
0: Okay.
1: And I just need that, like, 사장님 to just kind of be like, hey, release
0: Let's
1: music.
0: Do this.
1: And he's really good at that.
0: Oh.
1: Yeah.
0: Okay, so this kind of happened out of the blue. Now, because you do write top melodies and, like, you do write songs as well. But, like, are you the type of artist that you sit down at your computer from certain time to certain time to, okay, I'm, like, this is my 작업 time. Like, this is my time to, like, put in whatever effort I can to, like, you know, getting a top line out, getting lyrics out, getting this out? Or are you the more like, oh, I need to be inspired and then sit down and, like, start writing things? Or are you the type that, like, you just make memos and notes and stuff like that and then you kind of build off of these later?
1: I'm the third one.
0: Oh.
1: I am in the shower and then I run to my phone to write in my notes app. Or, like, I'm on the bus and I write in my notes app.
0: Oh.
1: Or when I go on 산책, that's when I get a lot of inspiration, especially with some coffee. And going on a walk, that's the best.
0: How many cups of coffee do you drink a day?
1: I'm only trying. I haven't been drinking coffee for a long time, actually.
0: Okay.
1: Only milk tea.
0: Okay.
1: That has sugar. So now I'm back to coffee.
0: Okay.
1: I try to drink one.
0: Okay.
1: Maybe two.
0: Okay. Mm-hmm. So your walks with coffee help the juices flow.
1: Yeah. Or, like, you know, shower somewhere by yourself.
0: Okay.
1: Yeah.
0: So when you sat down to write Run.
1: Yeah.
0: What was this like? Did you just pull out your notes and be like, let me see what was my most recent inspiration. So let's put this into a song. Like, how did the song come to be?
1: So this one, Neve prepared the track for me. So I, like, listened to it, thought of some melodies in my head, but we actually met and we, like, wrote it together at the same time.
0: Okay.
1: So we didn't, like, send it back and forth. It was one session and we just wrote the melody and then later I wrote the lyrics matching the melody. And so it was pretty spontaneous.
0: Okay.
1: But it was so fun because my whole life I've just wanted to do runs my whole life. Like,

0: But like old company and other places, they would kind of be like, maybe do that less. Like save the runs for the performance, for the recording, make it simple.
1: Because that's Korea for you.
0: Yeah. But Neve let me run. He let me do all the runs, and he's really good at runs too. So we were just having so much fun adding all of these like R&B runs and stuff. So that's why it's kind of called Run too, actually.
1: Oh, okay. Mm-hmm. Okay. Mm-hmm. So from start to finish, how many days or hours do you think the song took to come together?
0: Including the lyrics? I think like, I don't know, like a week. The melody was one session, and then I took some time writing the lyrics. Maybe more than a week.
1: How long did the 본녹음 take?
0: Oh, 본녹음 was like a couple hours. Oh. Like three.
1: You did it in under a session?
0: Yeah.
1: Really?
0: Yeah, it was fast. And also the vocals for this song is very simple. Oh. Just guitar and vocals. There's no like back chorus or anything. So we wanted to keep it very just organic like
1: that. Okay.
0: Acoustic-y. Mm-hmm. So yeah, so it went by pretty fast. Mm. And I like it. It was very fun too. It wasn't like work. Oh. It was like just having fun and
1: just
0: recording.
1: Like chilling at the studio, yeah. Recording and stuff like that.
0: Yeah, it was very fun.
1: Okay.
0: It was very free.
1: Did 대표님 decide that like, you know, oh, we're gonna release this by a certain date? Or like, was there a process of like, okay, we have a end date, mm-hmm. and we're gonna work towards that? Or was this more of like, okay, let's get the song up first and then I'll try to get you a release date?
0: Oh, it was more like deadline.
1: Oh.
0: We set the date and then we work based on it.
1: Ooh.
0: We're kind of, it wasn't like date and then let's write the song. Mm. We kind of had the song and then we're like, let's set a date now.
1: And then we can like push.
0: So there's like kind of a vision.
1: Okay.
0: And then there's a date.
1: Oh, because so, these days I know that releases are getting pretty hard to grab. Like I know that a few artists are saying like they're waiting for Yutong. Like they're waiting for the confirmation that they can they release and stuff.
0: See, this is why I needed a company, you know? How can I do this?
1: By myself.
0: Barely walk without falling. How can I do this? So thank you. Chapter N. Thank you, Brian.
1: So we're gonna get a chance to listen to Run since we talked a little bit about it. We do have some listener questions that came in, and we're gonna jump into those. But if you guys have any more questions for Kate, send them in as well.
0: Yeah.
1: Tell us a little about the song
0: Run. It's a song called Run, all lowercase, because vibes. But Run is kind of a song about like a little bit some relationship. This is just like a scenario. It's not something I went through or anything, but it's just a song about how it's kind of like a little thing going on, but you just want them to hurry and just make the move, because they're just kind of being like, so it's more like, don't walk, just run to me kind of song. So it's a cute little love song.
1: Okay.
0: Yeah.
1: I'm going to let you get ready. Drink some water. So you can do so. Okay. For those of you just dropping by, Kate is in the studio today for our tiniest stage, and she's going to sing her recent single that just dropped yesterday called Run, and she's going to perform for us first performance since the song has dropped, her first live. No pressure. So we're going to do this. Jump into her singing the song. You ready?
0: Yeah.
1: Okay. Music cue.

0: Bravo!
1: Thank you, thank you.
0: Okay, Jenga, I love this line. Love all the runs and run.
1: Yes, so many runs. Oh, so many runs.
0: Forrest Villopas asking, I love this. Kate's full vocal range, what is it?
1: I don't know. Including whistle notes?
0: Yeah.
1: I don't know. I should check, though.
0: Okay, Jenga says, I'm just going to melt on the floor as I melt to Kate's voice.
1: Aww. Thank you. Jenga.
0: Aaron says, cutesy, hypnotic voice, but sorry, Kate, I can't run. I can barely walk some days, LOL. Seriously, though, this is okay. A cute song and you're awesome.
1: Oh, thank you.
0: I can't tell that you're nervous
1: at all. Oh, I was nervous. Oh,
0: Griffin says that she is great with all the runs on run. Love this song. And then we've got a lot of halas coming in as well.
1: They're so creative with their comments.
0: Yeah, they are.
1: They're creative with their compliments, you know?
0: Tika Nim is also loving the song as well. For those of you who just listened to it for the first time, it just dropped. It's all on all platforms, right?
1: Yes, it is.
0: So we can put it on our playlist and don't forget to stream it a lot as well. Okay, so we have a few questions coming in from our listeners that we received in advance. Ooh. Do you go to Kono?
1: Once in a while.
0: Okay.
1: Maybe with my friend, but not really.
0: What do you sing?
1: I'll sing.
0: What song, like, you have to sing before you go?
1: Before? Oh, like, I have to sing?
0: Like, if like when you go to 노래방, like, this, like, no matter what, this song has to be sung at least once before I leave.
1: Well, I love this one. You know that song? Na na na na na na na na na na na na, don't touch it, touch. It's Brown Eyed Soul. Sixth Sense, yeah.
0: Brown Eyed Girls.
1: Oh, yeah, yeah, Brown Eyed Girls.
0: Sixth Sense.
1: Different soul, yeah. Sixth Sense, I have to sing that one.
0: Okay.
1: I love that one.
0: Wow, that's a hard song.
1: Not an emotion. Oh.
0: And there's a lot of whistle notes in there, too.
1: There is.
0: You stepped into a cafe and your song was playing. What's your reaction?
1: Get my camera. And then do a
0: story
1: selfie.
0: Story time.
1: Do a selfie with my eyes closed.
0: Story time. Look, somebody's playing my song.
1: Yeah, I would post it to my story.
0: Would you go over to the owner and be like, oh my God, that's my song. Thank you.
1: I don't think so. Okay. I'm shy.
0: Okay. What was your biggest LOL moment recently?
1: Right now with the random questions. It was really random. I was kind of nervous every time. I was like, what's coming next?
0: Oh. You
1: know? It was very funny.
0: Okay. Yeah. Do you have a random charm that your fans or people might not know about you?
1: I don't know. My roommate and my best friend always says that I'm actually a lot weirder and funnier. But on my social media, I don't show that as much, apparently. Like, it looks like I'm, like, really 공주병. And I am.
0: Well, just from your posts. Okay,
1: yeah.
0: Okay, I can
1: but
0: get
1: I'm
0: that.
1: I'm very...
0: Quirky.
1: Wild.
0: Okay.
1: And quirky. And
0: quirky and wild.
1: Weird. But yeah. I think, I hope that's a charm.
0: Okay. No, yeah, of course. That is a charm. Of course.
1: Yeah.
0: This is a listener question. So all these questions were listeners' questions. And I think that... You're very approachable through your social media platform. Like the image that you portray is actually very approachable. But yes. I feel that they want to know how to get close to you. So if I were to meet you in a very casual setting, we've never talked before, but I want to approach you.
1: Yeah.
0: What topics am I talking about to get you interested into the conversation? What would pique your interest? What would get me to, like, you know, connect with you on a certain level?
1: That's tough because normally I just like everybody that I meet. I genuinely like them by default. And then if they do something wrong, I don't like that. But I feel like more than just like small talk, but I don't want to do a deep talk either. But if I can kind of see your genuinity, I like you.
0: Okay.
1: Like if I know that you're weird, but you're 100% yourself,
0: right.
1: I love that.
0: Okay.
1: You know, I just like genuine people.
0: Okay.
1: No fakeness.
0: Okay. So as long as there's no fakeness there, you're fine.
1: Yes. Even if they're a little bit mean, but that's 100% them.
0: Oh.
1: I respect that. Like that's who you are. You're not faking yourself. So I love that.
0: Okay.
1: Genuine people.
0: You do post covers every once in a while.
1: Yeah.
0: Are we going to be seeing more covers coming?
1: Yeah, I have one that's coming up soon.
0: Okay.
1: I filmed it yesterday.
0: Oh, yay. Now, you have a label.
1: Yes.
0: So we've got the support now. And I feel that a lot of the listeners today, we're seeing how the excitement through the chat today as well about your release and stuff like that. I'm actually very happy that I get a chance to put your songs on my playlist again.
1: Thank you.
0: So... what can we expect going forward? Are we getting more singles dropping this year? Are we getting an album coming this year? Are we having like busking concerts, performances?
1: Well, definitely for sure there's more music.
0: Okay.
1: For performances, not sure. We'll see yet. But I want to be more creative with my music coming up. Maybe some fun videos.
0: Okay.
1: Music videos as well. And so, yeah, there's going to be at least maybe 2 songs.
0: Okay.
1: For this year.
0: For this year?
1: 2 more.
0: 2 more. Official.
1: I think. Yeah. Okay. I don't know. Maybe.
0: So, at least 2 more times for you to come out again.
1: Yeah.
0: Here?
1: Yeah. Can I come every 2 months? I'm just kidding.
0: You can come every day if you want. You know that.
1: That's true. I'll sit right here.
0: She'll just sit in the corner.
1: Yeah, I'll just watch.
0: She's going to be like the little bird on your shoulder just watching.
1: Tweet, tweet.
0: Let's see here. Erica says, roommate / bestie here. I meant that in a good way.
1: Yeah.
0: Like, I want people to see her quirky, fun, wild side on social media.
1: Yeah, because when we're together, we're so funny. We like wheeze laughing, you know.
0: Erica, so how much alcohol do I have to put in her system so that we can see this?
1: That's the funniest part. I could be sober and
0: oh, yeah, I know that. I know that. I do know that. I do know that. The last time her... So... Kate, myself, and Zender.
1: Oh yeah,
0: we have our little trio.
1: Yeah,
0: and
1: the Dream Girls.
0: Yeah, we have our K-pop and Dream trio. Zender, shout out to you. I know he's like all over the place.
1: Yeah, Zanda.
0: Every time I want to say like where he is, he's like
1: he's traveling the world.
0: Yeah, he's not in Korea.
1: Global star.
0: Last time we did have drinks, but it was day drinking, and we didn't have that much alcohol. But we were all we almost got kicked out of the restaurant because we were so obnoxious. So I know that she can do that without alcohol, but okay. I'm very excited to see if that can overflow into your social media posts. Erica, how about this? You shoot the videos and tag her in the posts, and then I'll share them.
1: She already has wild videos of me.
0: Or you can DM me, and then I'll just share them so that we can get it to the... like the fan base of our Arirang Radio listeners.
1: Great. I love that.
0: So, before we go today, because the hour is already up.
1: No, I don't want to. I'm not leaving.
0: You know that even though you don't want to leave, the music's going to go up and they're going to
1: going to sit here.
0: They're going to shut off the mic and we're just going to be stuck here.
1: No.
0: So you always ask this to the artist and I always ask this too. 오늘 어떠셨어요?
1: 오늘 너무 뜻깊은 날이었어요.
0: Are we really going to the full like
1: you have to translate it.
0: Are we really going full 방송 Kate.
1: 오늘 방송 처음이라 떨렸는데 이상 언니가 너무 편하게 해주셔서 너무 감사했습니다.
0: No, for real though.
1: It was like a homecoming. You know, coming back, it felt like coming back home. And to be here to sing my song with you, my first ever radio DJ ever in my whole entire life. So I will always be here first, if anything.
0: Oh, yeah, no, that's why I made her come here first. So as we say goodbye, we have Kelsey and Kate's track of Wish as our last track to say goodbye with. Keep your eyes out because she's definitely going to be coming back into the studio. And don't forget to stream Run. And we will see you next time.
1: Thank you so much. Bye. Thank you.
0: Bye.

0: What does home mean to you? A place where you can finally unwind after a long day. A space where you share dreams of tomorrow with the ones you love. More than just a building, home is where life begins and where it finds rest. But for some, finding that place is not easy. 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But this is more than housing. It is 고치 행복한 뜨락, a Jeju-style housing and community platform where 고치, meaning together in the local dialect, comes to life. 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
1: Wow, this company's stock has really taken off. I should have bought some earlier.
2: Which company?
1: That one, the Culture Inc. It just keeps going up.
2: Well, they even ranked number one in listener ratings, didn't they? There's nothing they don't cover, you know, from K-pop, the latest Korean trends, and even fun drama breakdowns.
1: No wonder it's doing so well. But how much higher can it go?
2: Well, I heard it's about to get even more interesting, so you better get in before it's too late.
1: Do you own any?
2: Of course! I bought it a long time ago.
1: Ugh, you could have told me!
2: Well, it's only gonna keep winning, so get in now. Hesitating just leads to regret, you know.
3: 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The Culture Inc. Invest your time every day at 6 p.m.
4: Sing, sing, sing, tiny tunes. Do you remember losing a baby tooth as a child? One day, your front tooth suddenly falls out. When you talk, air slips through. And when you smile, there is that funny little gap. In Korea, there is a traditional children's folk song that kids used to sing when a friend lost a tooth. Today, we'll introduce a playful and cheerful folk song called 앞니 빠진 중강새, which means the child with a missing front tooth. This was a song children sang while joking around with their friends. When they saw a child with a missing front tooth, they would sing, "Gap tooth child, don't go to Seoul." But this song wasn't just about teasing. It was also a playful way for children to laugh together and make the moment feel lighter and happier. Songs like this helped children enjoy the moment of losing a tooth. So, if you know a child who's about to lose a tooth, why not play this song for them? Now, let's listen to the traditional Korean children's folk song, 앞니 빠진 중강새.

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2: Did you know that many cities here in Korea have their own official mascots? Now, these characters are usually based on a city's history, local specialties, or even its name. They appear on merchandise, promote local events on social media, and help advertise festivals and regional products. Now, Seoul's mascot is Haechi, the mythical guardian creature that even appeared in K-pop Demon Hunters. Busan's mascot is Bugi, a seagull with the fictional role of a Busan City civil servant who promotes the city's events. And Goyang City's mascot is Goyang. Koyangi, a play on words because Koyangi means cat in Korean. It appears for a while after a change in city leadership, but strong public support eventually brought it back. There are also plenty of adorable mascots inspired by local crops like chili peppers, garlic, and dapples. These lovable characters reflect each region's nature and history, making Korean cities feel a little warmer and more welcoming. So if you ever visit Korea, don't miss the chance to snap a photo with one of these local celebrities. By the way, does your city have an official mascot too? It's Thursday, July 23rd, 2026, and I'm your host, SJ Lee, and welcome to The Culture Inc.

Man, kicking off our Thursday's edition of the program, that was Zero Base One with Iconic. Welcome, welcome, ladies and gentlemen. When people hear the word mascot, people usually think of sports teams, right? In fact, Benny over in the Philippines said the only mascot that I know is the Brewers one, Bernie Brewer. He goes down the slide every time there's a home run. So NBA, like, for example, the famous mascot is, actually, speaking of which, Benny the Bull from the Chicago Bulls. The NBA, although, you know, I love the Brewers, I think the most iconic mascot for the Major League Baseball is the Philly Fanatic, right? For the Philadelphia Phillies. Very famous. You have, like, Michelin, right? You know, you guys know Michelin, the tire guy. but in Korea, they play a much bigger role. They're the face and guardian of an entire city. In fact, let's take a look at Hetchy, which is Seoul's mascot. And there's a different variations of Hetchy. And so I think, man, was it always pink? I'm just trying to wonder, is that doesn't look like Hetchy that I know. That might be, it is Hetchy, but why is it so pink? Can we look at the mascot here? He looks, there's a different variation, I think, for Seoul's Hetchy, and this is that the latest one? So this is over at Dongdaemun Design Plaza, over at DDP. And then, of course, we mentioned, and I was doing the bird sign before. That's a cool mascot. That's Boogie, Busan's mascot. And this was taken on a sightseeing boat on the Seine River in Paris, where Boogie traveled to help Busan's bid for the World Expo. He looks like, what is that? That seagull from, what's that movie? Mike. He looks like Mike Brown, the Knicks coach. I forgot which movie that's from. And then, of course, there is, Boogie's so popular that he actually comes out in, like, these, like, snacks and stuff like that represent Busan. That's actually a really cool, I like that mascot, to be honest with you. And then we have Goyang, where I used to live, Goyangi. And Goyangi is, of course, cat, and it's even used to, once again, to let every know though that there is priority seating on the subway, and that cat is pregnant. I've lived in Anyang for like over 5 years. I had no idea what Anyang's mascot is. You guys know what Anyang's mascot is? It's Podongi. And it's a grape. And that's because back in the days, Anyang was famous for its grapes. And it's not there anymore, however, still, which is why, FC Anyang, their football team, it's purple. Their uniform's purple because of the grape vineyards. Maybe that's why I got into wine ever since I moved to Anyang. Anyways, Podongi, it's a weird mascot. I'm not a big fan of it, to be honest with you. But, man, I like Boogie. Boogie's a nice one. Anyways, guys, let us know which are some of your most recognizable mascots out there. Mr. Met and Mrs. Man. Men are worse, man. That's a weird-looking mascot, man. I used to bump into that mascot all the time. Sukasa says, my Team Flamengo mascot is a vulture. It would have been better if it was a flamingo. It's Flamengo, Flamingo. Why not a flamingo? Why is it a vulture? That's so weird. It just should have done the flamingo. But a flamingo is not like, you know, a vulture, I guess, looks scary. You need something like that. What Monday radio host for Boogie on radio? What does that mean? What does that mean?

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5: And welcome back, everyone. 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In the first hour, as always, we got Booyoung back joining us in the studio for Coffee Break. Today's tippet, that for your latest random but informative tippets, that's all coming up next, so stick around for that. In the second hour, Ki Kim joins us for Sports Culture Lab. Not only do we delve into K-sports, but the cultural aspects of the K-Sports. 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Guys, it's Thursday, which means that, yes, it is the deadline for this weekend's request. 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

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We had our 19th issue come out this past Monday, as we have a new issue every other Mondays. And we want to keep you guys in the loop with everything that's happening here on Arirang Radio. All right, guys, let's get to some of the messages. Messages coming from our listeners out there. We got Benny over in the Philippines says, hello, happy Thursday. Sukasa says over in Brazil, hi, SJ, I'm so happy Junior read my message. He didn't read my message. He didn't read my message, or Johan didn't read my message. I said, you should collab with Men's Tier. That is my favorite hip-hop group, Men's Tier. But we can't play any songs from Men's Tier because it has naughty words in it. And I don't even think their songs are officially in the system, but they're my favorite. We got Bruce tuning up from Los Angeles. We got Paulina over in London says, good evening. Happy Thursday. We got Halsey over in Brazil says, hello. Happy Thursday. Whoop, whoop. Arif says, hello, SJ. I heard it's super hot in South Korea right now. It is hot, but it's been raining like all week. So it's not as hot. Like it's humid, but it's not like, oh, I can't breathe hot. So I think the last of the rainy season rain will come in on Monday, I believe. And then after Monday, it's just going to be straight up heat. Like straight up heat. That's when things get really, really hot. So it's not there yet. But, you know, I spend most of my time inside the car or inside the studio, so it's not too bad. Disobedient Spacewell over in Newcastle says, morning, SJ, have a job interview today. Please wish me luck. I give you all my luck. All the luck that I won't need for the rest of the day. All that stuff, man. Good luck to you, man. Good luck to you. I would hire you. But there is no job available in my industry, the SJ industry, the SJ Enterprises. We're not hiring. I'm just doing all of everything myself. I think someone offered to be the doorman. Who was that? Who said if I hire you, you'll be the doorman? Just open doors for me all day. But I said I can't pay that well. I forgot who offered to work that. Let's see, who else is tuning in? Bahar. Good to see you, Bahar. Hi, SJ. Great to see you. Between this deadline and I, one of us will finish soon. Let's see who is the survivor. You know what else is a deadline? Request deadline. Today. Before the show's end. Bahar, I'm sure you'll come out alive. You good. Eugene over in Ukraine says, good evening. Good to see you, Eugene. Eugene, am I going to be expecting another request? Please send it in, man. It's so funny. He's not even trying to be funny, and it's so funny. I don't know why. How's he says, I was expecting a Koyangi pose. No thanks, man. You know, I'm allergic to Koyangis, cats. I don't do that. Crash over right over in Michigan with his trademark pink wave. XY Wiz over in the Philippines says, hello, DJ. Hello, man. Let's see. Man, Benny just like writing in all the mascots at Orbit, Houston Astros. What else is a very iconic... I know like the Washington Nationals, they have like a whole bunch of them. And then I think the Brewers, I think they do the mascot run. Do they still do the mascot run? That's the thing, is I've never been to a Brewers game. That's the thing, you know? Let's see. Scrolling down. Some of the stuff I already read here, and there's some Portuguese going on that I can't read. I can't read Portuguese. Angry at myself for forgetting to ask earlier, SJ. Pabo. And this is why you can't be learning Korean and romanization, as we mentioned with Brooke last night. He's writing Pabo. He says Pabo. Hire me, SJ. I can make you laugh. Really? Really? Okay. August 1st is closer than you can imagine. I'm going to sleep and have fun like crazy. Is that when you're coming to Korea? Is that what it was? Oh, man, not this week. Oh, man, Eugene, I'll be next week. I don't know. Eugene doesn't even try to be funny, and it's just funny. I don't know why. I like dry humor. I don't know if I said this before. Like, I watched The Office like 20 times, you know? Appreciate that, man. Anyways, guys, keep those messages coming. Get you guys involved in our show. We're going to bring Puyong into the studio in just a bit. But first, let's take a listen to a song from Hyorin with Check.

0: Coffee break. Today's tidbit.
1: Yeah, all right. Joining us in the studio for Coffee Break, today's tidbit is Puyong. Puyong, hello to you.
0: Hello. Happy Thursday. I am so happy today.
1: Puyong, I got a gift for you, too. You're going to be even more happy.
0: No, I don't want it.
1: I have a gift for you.
0: No,
1: yes,
0: I don't want
1: it. You do want a gift.
0: Wait, is it your...
1: My autograph. To Puyong. And I wrote today's date.
0: Yeah.
1: You got my autograph.
0: Yay.
1: Puyong is so fascinated with getting autographs.
0: Wow.
1: You know, I'm busy here getting ready for the show, and then, you know, Puyong's nowhere to be seen.
0: Mm-hmm.
1: I'm like, where did Puyong go? Where did Puyong go? And she's out there trying to get Junie's autograph.
0: Yes.
1: Oh, Pini, please give her your autograph.
0: Stop it.
1: Please give her an autograph.
0: Okay, I'll
1: you know?
0: Yeah,
1: she likes to collect autographs.
0: Mm-hmm. Not everyone's, autograph, though. Well, thank you. Yeah, I'll make sure to throw it away.
1: Frame it. Frame it, put it in your wall.
0: Uh-huh.
1: You want a picture with that too?
0: No, I'm good.
1: Was so real.
0: I'm good.
1: That no Yay, was so real.
0: Guys. Wow. Are you guys jealous?
1: Actually, she gets that like every month when I have to sign the pay sheet.
0: True, but anyways, thank you. Yeah. Yeah, and yeah, this is our... Wow, you reused our script. See?
1: Even more special. Oh my goodness, this is a guy.
0: Yeah,
1: guys,
0: today's date on it.
1: Guys, it's not... You know how you can get like...
0: Nice.
1: Game used bats signed?
0: Yeah.
1: This is a show on air used script.
0: Yeah. Thank you. And you got my spelling right. My
1: I
0: name
1: did.
0: Is spelling right.
1: I did.
0: Yeah,
1: of course I should get it
0: impressive.
1: Right.
0: Very impressive. Nice.
1: Pini says his autograph's so easy, anybody could do it.
0: Maybe I should just do it.
1: Yeah, people like that.
0: Yeah.
1: But, you know, that's what's up, guys. So if you guys want my autograph, line up.
0: Yeah.
1: Line up.
0: Yeah.
1: Or ask Puyong. Puyong, yeah. I'm too busy. Ask Puyong.
0: Anyway. Yeah, I'll make a coffee, guys. I'll just change the date and give you a coffee. Yay.
1: I don't know if Eugene's being like sarcastic.
0: Yeah.
1: Wow, exclusive, so jealous. I can't.
0: That's 100% sarcastic, SJ. How come you don't know that? It's obvious.
1: I can't.
0: Right?
1: Yes, it's not even on a blank page. It's on the script. That's even more special if it's on a script.
0: Yeah, it is, right?
1: On today's script.
0: Yeah, and it has my name on it as well.
1: That's
0: right. Writer Lee Puyong.
1: That's right.
0: Host SJ Lee.
1: That's right.
0: We also have our PD name.
1: We should have everybody sign then.
0: Yeah.
1: Chakani's not here.
0: Yeah,
1: Chakani's not here, though.
0: As well. Well, yeah, I got two autographs today.
1: We should do a whole tippet on autographs,
0: Yay.
1: But we're not.
0: Happy. I'm so excited.
1: What's our tippet today?
0: Yeah, we're talking about chicken.
1: Oh, we're going to be happy again.
0: Yes. Well,
1: Esther,
0: when you think of Korean chicken,
1: yes.
0: What comes to mind first?
1: Beer? No, not really. Banban. The creation of banban is the greatest thing ever.
0: Ooh,
1: having
0: yeah,
1: half yangnyeom, half fried.
0: Yes, yes.
1: Because sometimes you want both.
0: Right, right. Like jjamjamyeon.
1: Yes.
0: Jjampong and jjajangmyeon. Yes. Exactly.
1: So
0: right.
1: That's what comes to mind. What about
0: okay.
1: you?
0: For me, I think it's beer.
1: Well, I mean...
0: Yeah, chicken, beer.
1: I had chicken and beer last night for dinner. It was great.
0: Wow.
1: It was great.
0: Mm.
1: That's why I'm a little bit rounder today
0: nice.
1: Than the previous days.
0: Oh.
1: But anyways, are we talking about chicken?
0: Yeah, we are. Well, for many people, Korean chicken means crispy fried chicken, right?
1: Yep.
0: Sweet and spicy sauce and chimek, chicken and beer. But Korea recently introduced something called the K-chicken belt. And it reminds us that chicken in Korea is much bigger than just fried chicken.
1: I don't know how Korea became so famous for its fried chicken.
0: It's
1: wild.
0: It's another level, right?
1: It's wild.
0: Right? Yeah. Do you like the legs or the wings?
1: I like the wings.
0: Oh, you like the wings? You
1: I actually don't eat the leg.
0: Oh, you don't?
1: No.
0: Wow. You always give it to someone else?
1: Yeah.
0: Oh, we should eat chicken together because I like legs.
1: I like the wings and the thighs.
0: Wow.
1: Thighs and the wings for me.
0: Okay. Nice.
1: But anyways.
0: Well, this K-chicken belt is actually a food tourism platform. It connects Korea's chicken and chicken-based dishes with nearby tourist spots, traditional markets, local festivals, and rural experiences. So the idea is not just go eat chicken. It's more about travel through Korea by following chicken.
1: Yo.
0: It's like a map, basically.
1: This is straight up real map?
0: Yes. It says K-Chicken Belt, and it shows like the most representative chicken dishes for each region. This is dakgalbi for Chuncheon.
1: Dak han mari in Seoul.
0: So, oh,
1: yes.
0: The Dongdaemun district.
1: Dongdaemun.
0: And what else? What else?
1: Oh, my goodness.
0: Danya, Hanbang.
1: Dakgangjeong is over in the Incheon. Oh, yes. Incheon's famous for Dakgangjeong.
0: Oh, really?
1: I thought it was Gangneung.
0: Yeah, Sokcho.
1: Yes.
0: Uh-huh.
1: But Incheon has a very famous Dakgangjeong place that I didn't know about.
0: Okay.
1: They actually might
0: okay.
1: be.
0: And Suwon Dongdak, of course. Wow.
1: Jimdak.
0: Amdong Jimdak, yes. Right. Wow.
1: Oh my
0: There's
1: goodness.
0: So many dishes that
1: so
0: I didn't
1: is,
0: know about.
1: Yeah, so this is not just like fried chicken, this is all
0: oh,
1: sorts
0: no.
1: of chicken.
0: Yes, of course, there's Samgyetang, Dongdak. Wow. So many. Dakgalguksu.
1: Dakgalguksu is good.
0: And chicken shabu shabu.
1: Okay.
0: Wow.
1: All right, Jeju's a little weak for me. Jeju's a little weak for me. I like my stuff fried, but okay. Okay. Oh, this
0: yeah,
1: is nice. This
0: it
1: is fun
0: amazing,
1: stuff.
0: Right?
1: All right, so we're going to talk about chicken geography.
0: Exactly. The K-Chicken Belt is organized across 6 regions and 30 cities and counties with 537 spots in total. But they're not all chicken restaurants. The map includes chicken food spots, breweries, traditional food masters, farm restaurants, rural experience villages, local attractions, and festivals. So if you love Korean chicken, this is basically a national excuse to build a whole trip around it.
1: All right, so where are we going to start?
0: Let's start with Suwon Wanggalbi Dongdak.
1: Yes.
0: Have you heard of this one?
1: Wanggalbi
0: Dongdak?
1: Okay.
0: Course. Well, what's interesting is that Suwon was already famous for Wanggalbi, not the chicken, but the beef ribs, right? Large marinated beef ribs. Long before the chicken version became popular, the city has a long beef galbi history, and traditional Suwon galbi is known for a cleaner, salt-based seasoning rather than a dark soy sauce marinade.
1: And it got famous because of the movie Kukhangjigeo.
0: Exactly,
1: Extreme Job,
0: exactly.
1: Right?
0: So the chicken came later, and the big turning point was the movie Extreme Job, Kukhangjigeo. So in the film, the characters accidentally create a hit menu called Suwon Wanggalbi Dongdak, and the line, 이것은 갈비인가 동닭인가? Is this galbi or chicken? Became hugely famous. And after the movie, people actually became curious about what that would actually taste like. And real chicken restaurants started selling galbi-style chicken inspired by that idea. It's sweet, savory, garlicky, and glossy, so it's easy to enjoy even if you don't love spicy chicken.
1: Okay.
0: This is
1: okay.
0: what it looks like. It looks very glossy.
1: It is.
0: Mm-mm-mm.
1: It's like
0: coated.
1: Sweet and
0: yes.
1: salt. It's good.
0: Yeah.
1: It's good.
0: It's
1: I mean, like, it's not my favorite, but it's
0: and
1: good.
0: With green onions on it.
1: Yeah. Oh, ooh, the green yes. onion takes it up
0: it
1: a little
0: It has,
1: notch.
0: Like, salt bread. I don't know why they have 소금빵 next
1: Man,
0: to it.
1: Man, just make people fatter.
0: But
1: that's
0: think,
1: what it
0: yeah,
1: is.
0: Yeah, it's going to go well.
1: No,
0: pairing,
1: I agree.
0: Right?
1: I agree.
0: Right?
1: I agree. So if it's a food trend born from a
0: yes,
1: movie, which, by
0: yes.
1: the way, great movie. One of my favorite movies out there.
0: Okay.
1: Rooted in real local specialties.
0: Yes.
1: What's next in our chicken map?
0: 속초 닭강정. Well, it's fried chicken pieces coated in a sticky, sweet, and spicy sauce, often with peanuts or sesame seeds. We got a photo.
1: So this is interesting because
0: wow.
1: this is their style of 닭강정. You can see like the wings.
0: Mm-hmm.
1: They actually use parts.
0: Oh, yes, yes, right, right.
1: So it's
0: right,
1: not
0: right,
1: like
0: right.
1: bites. It's not bites. They actually use whole pieces.
0: Yes.
1: That's why it's a little bit different. It's the marinade that's different, right?
0: Yes, it is, it is. The special thing is that it also travels very well.
1: Yep.
0: So people buy it at the market, take it home like Seoul and everywhere else, and still enjoy it later. So it feels almost like a chicken souvenir from Sokcho.
1: Yeah, and you can actually get this delivered.
0: Oh, yes, right, right.
1: Overnight. Overnight, and it's still good. Like, I've had it like that.
0: Yeah.
1: Chuncheon dakgalbi.
0: Oh, yes.
1: You have to go to Chuncheon and eat the dakgalbi, right?
0: Of course, Chuncheon dakgalbi is spicy stir-fried chicken cooked on a big iron pan with cabbage, sweet potatoes, rice cakes, perilla leaves, and gochujang-based sauce. It's loud. It has that, you know, clinking sound when they stir it. And steamy and very social because you share it with others. And at the end, you usually add rice or noodles because in Korea, the final carb, bokkeumbap, is dessert, guys.
1: You know what the controversial thing with this
0: what?
1: Is that every time I went to Chuncheon, the locals said that's not the real Chuncheon dakgalbi.
0: They talk about the suppul
1: yeah.
0: dakgalbi.
1: Yeah,
0: that's good too.
1: That's the charcoal, not charcoaled. using soot, right?
0: Yeah.
1: Is that charcoal? Mm-hmm. Yeah, it's charcoal grilled.
0: Mm-hmm.
1: And it's not like that marinated.
0: It's not.
1: So I think that's better. Yeah, Pinyu says, you know, sogum gui, which is like basically just put salt on it,
0: mm-hmm.
1: and just grill it over charcoal.
0: Right.
1: Like
0: right.
1: It's good, but it's not as good as that.
0: Right.
1: I like that.
0: Oh, you prefer this one better?
1: Yeah. It's good stuff. Mm-hmm. And of course, you have to have the fried rice at the end.
0: Yes,
1: right?
0: Of course. And then we have andongjimdang,
1: which
0: is a soy braised chicken dish with potatoes, carrots, onions, glass noodles, and dry chili peppers. It's salty, sweet, a little spicy, and very comforting, and the glass noodles, 당면, soak up the sauce so well that sometimes they become just as important as the chicken.
1: Every time I see this, it reminds me of my boss over in Milwaukee when he first came to Korea. We had this for lunch when we first met up.
0: Yeah, low barrier.
1: He ate all of that, right? Uh-huh. And then afterwards, you know what he ate afterwards? Just rice.
0: I was like,
1: Brian, you're supposed to eat that together.
0: Right, rice. With the sauce.
1: With the sauce.
0: Yes, you're supposed to pour the sauce a little on top of your rice.
1: He ate all the jimdak and then the white rice afterwards. I was like,
0: oh, if you're tuning in, guys, please have it together.
1: Yes.
0: Yes, put the sauce on little by little,
1: guys,
0: on top of your rice.
1: I really, really like this. Dakdongjip.
0: I've never tried it.
1: Daegu has a dakdongjip golmok, like a street.
0: An alley, right.
1: And it's chicken gizzards.
0: Yes.
1: I love chicken gizzards.
0: Really?
1: Yes. Fried chicken gizzards is like one of my favorite anjus.
0: Oh.
1: It's got that snap. Have
0: I've
1: you
0: never
1: had
0: tried
1: it?
0: Because of the name.
1: Yeah, but it's not poop. It's not butthole of the chicken.
0: Yeah, so in Korean, 닭똥집 means chicken butthole.
1: Yeah, but it's not.
0: It's gizzard. Yeah, but... So in Daegu Pyeonghwa Market 닭똥집 Street, people eat gizzards fried, stir-fried, or seasoned with sauces. And the texture is chewy and bouncy, and it's a classic drinking snack with beer.
1: No, like it's so bouncy and chewy that it has a snap.
0: Okay.
1: And it's the snap that's addictive.
0: Oh,
1: it's so good.
0: It
1: is so, oh,
0: I'm
1: so
0: still
1: good.
0: I'm scared though.
1: This one is an interesting one because I've never had this one.
0: I've never had this either. It's taebaek muldakgalbi.
1: Yeah.
0: It's a different one from the Chuncheon style because it's cooked with broth, almost like a spicy chicken hot pot. It started as a warm, filling meal in a mountain city, so it feels less flashy and more comforting. Chicken, vegetables, noodles, spicy broth, and then sometimes rice at the end. Very satisfying.
1: Yeah, this is a picture that we had. And there's also, what I've had was 물 돼지갈비. That's really good.
0: Oh? Uh-huh.
1: Yes. That's popular.
0: Oh, really?
1: Yeah.
0: Does it also have broth?
1: Yeah, it has broth. It's 돼지갈비, but it has broth. That's what I knew first, but I guess maybe the 물 닭갈비 is more famous. But
0: nice.
1: This is terrible stuff. It's like, I just
0: want... getting hangry.
1: I just wish this was beer.
0: True.
1: You know, sometimes the chicken just needs
0: this
1: mine. Anyways, we'll continue to talk about the whole K-chicken belt, but this is a song that we have to listen to every time we talk about chicken. It's Yuksungjae, Chicken. I want to be a chicken, yeah.

0: chicken. Disobedience speech is exactly what I said. I want to be a chicken.
1: I want to be a chicken.
0: Don't chickens live? It's like the worst. Do you see like chicken coops?
1: Aww. It's his desire to be loved.
0: Like
1: and
0: a chicken?
1: Remembered. Yes, because Koreans love chicken.
0: Yes.
1: They always talk about chicken. They
0: but everybody loves chicken.
1: Yeah, true. That's everybody why. Loves chicken. He wants to be loved by
0: Man,
1: everybody.
0: Just an attention seeker.
1: It's human instinct, SJ.
0: I don't want
1: you
0: attention.
1: You also want to be loved.
0: I don't want, no, I don't. I don't.
1: You have all the attention from our listeners. That's why you don't need more.
0: These are words. I'm perfectly fine with that. If I see them in person, I just go, Ooh.
1: Too much?
0: Yes.
1: Too much love?
0: Yes, too much, too much.
1: Wow.
0: So chicken is not just one dish here in Korea, obviously.
1: Nope.
0: We're looking
1: at a
0: whole food universe.
1: Yes. And now let's move from regional dishes to something even more practical.
0: Yeah.
1: How Koreans actually eat delivery chicken at home.
0: All right. Mm-hmm. All right. It's a cultural training, guys.
1: Exactly.
0: Listen to this.
1: Yes. So the first ritual happens the moment the chicken arrives. What do you do?
0: I get the radish.
1: Yes, yes.
0: Pour the water out.
1: Okay. Before that, I mean, with the chicken itself, not the radish.
0: What do I do with the chicken?
1: Yeah.
0: Eat it.
1: No, you... Okay. Oh, right, right. If you're going to eat it right away, then you don't have to do this.
0: Okay.
1: But if you keep the box tightly closed,
0: yes.
1: The heat and

0: steam can make the fried coating soggy, right? So if you're not going to eat it right away, you have to open it a little bit. So you have to open the box slightly or open the ventilation holes to let the steam out. And it's a very tiny move, but it can save the crunch.
1: Okay, yes, that's what you meant.
0: Yes.
1: I mean, I'm already eating it, so I don't have to worry about being soggy, guys.
0: Oh my gosh.
1: I'm already in there.
0: Right.
1: And then the chicken moo,
0: yes,
1: the chicken radish.
0: Right, the pickled radish usually comes in a little plastic container or pouch, and many Koreans carefully pour out the liquid at the sink before putting it on the table. You open just one corner and drain it slowly, because if you do it wrong, you get radish water everywhere. And some people throw the liquid away immediately, and actually some people drink it, right? Have you ever...
1: You know what? I heard that you're supposed to actually take a little sip of it.
0: Yeah.
1: And when you take a sip of it, because it's tangy.
0: Yes.
1: It's supposed to bring out the taste buds.
0: Yeah, right.
1: And the appetite.
0: Yes.
1: And it makes it everything better.
0: Better. It tastes better. Yes.
1: But there's a lot of salt and sugar in it. So you're not supposed to drink a lot of it. Like,
0: right.
1: It's pretty good.
0: Right.
1: Honestly, you go...
0: Yes,
1: a little bit of it.
0: It is good. Yeah. It's your choice, really.
1: It is.
0: Mm-mm-mm-mm.
1: It's. I've seen some people pour a little bit on the fried chicken.
0: What?
1: You see this?
0: Wow. No, I haven't.
1: It's like kind of like, you know, putting lemon on, like, let's say, like seafood.
0: Yes.
1: Kind of like that.
0: Oh.
1: But on top of it has to be fried chicken.
0: Yeah. Okay. Not
1: the marinade. No, mm-hmm. No.
0: But it's gonna make it soggy.
1: Just a little bit.
0: Just a little bit.
1: And it brings out the flavor, apparently.
0: Wow. Okay. Nice tidbit.
1: Side menus? Let's talk side menus.
0: Side menus. Well, these days, cheese balls have become almost essential for many people. If you see mukbang, like chicken mukbang, they always have the cheese balls in it. You know, they skew it.
1: Yeah.
0: They're sweet, chewy, and filled with cheese. So they create this danjan balance with salty or spicy chicken. You eat a spicy wing, take a bite of a cheese ball, and your mouth resets in the most unhealthy but beautiful way.
1: Yeah, but you know what? But see, like Pinyu says, he orders the boneless.
0: Oh.
1: But you have to read the menu very carefully, mm-hmm. because sometimes when you order sunsal, they give you chicken breast. From the chicken breast.
0: Right, but he said he loves chicken breast. His favorite part is the breast.
1: Oh, really?
0: Yeah, the pok-pok side, we say.
1: Him and I would be really good chicken buddies.
0: Yes. You take all the wings. And...
1: I want the thighs and the wings. That's all I ask. But then with the breast, though,
0: mm-hmm.
1: I need the skin, though.
0: The skin. The skin is better, right?
1: I have to eat the skin and then I'll give all the meat to him or something.
0: Yeah, very
1: like
0: healthy
1: that.
0: If you didn't know.
1: Koreans also have eating equipment.
0: Yes, very serious equipment. Some delivery chicken orders come with plastic gloves, especially for saucy chicken. But a real local tip is to cut off only the thumb, index finger, and middle finger parts of the glove. And that way you can hold chicken without getting sauce everywhere and while still using chopsticks or touching your phone more easily.
1: Mm-hmm. It's genius stuff. Genius
0: stuff.
1: It is.
0: And if you eat wings, there's another skill, wing deboning. Are you good at this?
1: I am the master of this.
0: Oh, you are?
1: And this
0: okay.
1: is how I actually won my wife's heart.
0: What? Okay.
1: Yes.
0: Okay. Well, keep it. So some people loosen the cartilage ends, pull out the two small bones, and eat the wing almost like boneless chicken. And when someone does it well, it honestly looks like a magic trick, and you can even win over a girl.
1: You have a video of this?
0: Yes.
1: Let me see how well he does.
0: No, what are you doing? See.
1: Okay.
0: And then put out the two bones, and it's boneless.
1: Okay.
0: Very easy, right?
1: That was the leg that he did. I was like, what are you doing?
0: The front part is another way of doing it.
1: Yeah, you're supposed to twist it back and forth,
0: yes.
1: and then there's the bones come out.
0: Yeah.
1: And my wife never. Wow. Oh, what are you doing?
0: Yeah, that's how he
1: Don't
0: did
1: do
0: it.
1: Don't do that.
0: There's two ways.
1: Oh my goodness, look at all the.
0: And this is the second version. You twist it on both ends.
1: That's what you're supposed to do.
0: Yeah, pull out the two bones, and then it's.
1: What are you
0: boneless.
1: Doing, guy?
0: Okay, so tell us about your story. How did you win over her heart?
1: No, because before this became viral, I learned mm-hmm. how to do this. Because
0: uh-huh.
1: I love wings.
0: Okay.
1: And I usually only order wings.
0: Self-taught?
1: Yeah, it was self-taught.
0: Okay.
1: And, you know, we were having chicken and beer, and then I gave her this, and she goes, oh my goodness, what is this?
0: Oh!
1: And then I was
0: without
1: like,
0: the bones?
1: I was like, gotcha, sucker! and then she got married to me.
0: Wow, what?
1: And then I did it wings. Again for uh-huh. the first time in like 10 years the,
0: uh-huh.
1: other, the other week.
0: Uh-huh.
1: And she was like, this is
0: I
1: the first time in 10 years. I haven't done it since.
0: Wow, SJ.
1: I haven't done it since. But that's only because...
0: You're a 나쁜 남자.
1: That is. That's true.
0: Bad guy.
1: Bad boy. Bad boy.
0: Wow.
1: Let's talk about other chicken culture with techniques involved.
0: Okay, well, we haven't even reached

0: kebab yet. So tsumek is famous, right?
1: Yeah, yeah,
0: but kebab, chicken with rice, deserves more global attention, I would say. Especially with grilled barbecue chicken, spicy seasoned chicken, or any chicken with thick leftover sauce. Koreans add rice, mm-hmm. maybe sesame oil and seaweed flakes, mm-hmm. and mm-hmm. turn it into a second meal. That's our
1: right.
0: dessert, guys.
1: That's right,
0: yes.
1: guys. I wish we could talk more about this, but uh-huh. let's get our final takeaway.
0: Well, chicken tastes good almost anywhere, but I think it tastes best when it's shared, right? A box in the middle of the table. Greedy SJ. Different hands reaching in and someone claiming the last wing. Probably that's SJ. And someone saving sauce for rice. It's not fancy, but it feels warm. And maybe that's why chicken has become such an easy way to say, hey, let's spend time together.
1: That's right. All mm-hmm. right, let's do it. All right.
0: Mm-hmm. The last wing's yours, SJ.
1: And all the wings are mine. Puyong, thank you so much for
0: yeah,
1: this. Have a wonderful rest. Oh, yeah, keep that framed. Kept that framed.
0: Yes.
1: We'll see you again tomorrow.
0: See you tomorrow.
1: Sending around the studio, this is Chang Myeong-an with the Magic Chicken, Ma Seong-hye Chicken.

0: music that you wanna dance to. Arirang Radio.
1: Messages coming from our listeners out there. Man, we went out over time so much right now. I'm going to quickly go through messages. All the messages I couldn't go through, I'm going to go through it in the second hour when we start off, by the way. Benny wrote to us and says, hello, looking forward to Key segment. Brooke's segment yesterday was fun talking about the Korean language. What's more fun is the Korean alphabets like Kia, Kia, Chiat, etc. Looking forward to next Wednesday's one. Speaking of which, Peter sent in his request entry. Puyong was upset that you spoiled it. Puyo, because, you know, I don't read, I don't know who writes in for request. And so apparently this was supposed to be like a big surprise. And then I saw this and she goes, Benny, I can't believe it. Why are you spoiling it? She mad, Benny. She is mad. You better buy her some chicken or send her your autograph too. Maybe that'll work. Have a great Thursday from the Benster. Benny spoiled it. This was supposed to be like a big surprise. And now I understand what Halsey was talking about. Halsey said it was a big surprise for request. And it was Peter sending it. Guys, thank you. Jonathan Mendoza from Napa Valley. Jonathan, hold on for a second. Don't go anywhere. We're going to take a short song break before we slowly wrap up the first hour. This is Chayana with Nemo Nemo.

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0: to work. We still have more than an hour left at the Culture Inc.
1: Man,
2: Jonathan, have I met you before? You messaged before, didn't you? We had a listener from Napa Valley, and it was like right across the street from, I think, like a really famous vineyard, I think it was, where they make really good Chardonnays. Maybe it's like Napa Valley wine, guys. Napa Valley Cabernet Sauvignon is like one of my favorite types of wine. You know, like Opus 1, Harlan State. I think Harlan State might be Oakville. That might be part of Napa Valley. But anyways, man, good to see you, man. Good to see you. I noticed there's a lot of messages coming in every time we talk about food. We talk about chicken. We had so many messages. I couldn't get through all of them. I'll get to all the messages in the start of the second hour, so don't worry about it, guys. And also, stick around, because coming up next, we have Ki Kim, who will be joining us for K Sports Lab. So K Culture Sports Lab. Sports Culture Lab. I keep putting K in there because everything else has K. Sports Culture Lab with Ki Kim is coming up in the second hour, so stick around for that. As we wrap up the first hour, we'll take a listen to a song from Super M with I Can't Stand the Rain.

Generally speaking, when the daytime temperature rises above 33 degrees Celsius, it is called extreme heat. And when the temperature reaches beyond 25 degrees Celsius at night, it is referred to as a tropical night. With the Earth's temperature steadily increasing due to global warming, it is important to prepare ourselves for the summer heat wave. Before the weather starts to get hot, test your air conditioner and electric fan to make sure they're working properly. Blackouts and water supply cutoff may occur when there's a sudden spike in the use of electric devices, so equip yourself with a flashlight, bottled water, emergency food, handheld fans, and a portable radio. When using an air conditioner, the ideal temperature setting is 26 to 28 degrees Celsius. The temperature difference between the indoors and outdoors should be no more than 5 degrees Celsius to prevent illnesses caused by overexposure to air conditioning. Also, opt for water or iron supply drinks over caffeinated drinks and refrain from drinking alcohol. Beware of food poisoning as well, since food spoils much faster in the hot weather. Avoid outdoor activities as much as you can. Strenuous activities like construction work should not be scheduled between 2 to 5 p.m. During extreme heat waves, take a 10 to 15 minute nap and take short but frequent breaks to stay healthy. In case you show symptoms like dizziness, nausea, headache, or muscle spasms, then rest in a cool area and drink cold water slowly. Don't forget to obtain the contact information of your nearest hospital just in case.

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to Culture Inc. We're back. Yeah, yeah, welcome back, everybody. You're tuning into the second hour of our Thursday's edition of the Culture Inc. I'm your host, SJ Lee. Coming up next in the second hour of the program, we got Sports Culture Lab with Ki Kim joining us in the studio live. Not only do we talk about K-Sports, but we talk about the cultural aspect of things. So it's going to be another fun one, and even for non-sports fans, it'll be a very informative, educational topic. So stick around till the very end, guys. Today is the deadline for our requests, ladies and gentlemen. 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The 20th issue coming up next Monday. Anyways, let's get to some of the mess. Guys, before we get to the mess, I have so many things to cover in so little time. First and foremost, big thank you to Forky, who apparently swung by. I always like to get, heads up, like way in advance, because there's a lot of things that we do before the show begins. And so I was in recording, and while I was in recording, I got a call from a number I didn't know. But I know the first four digits, and I was like, it's Arirang. And so I was like, oh, I have to pick this up, right? I'm in recording, but I have to pick this up. And it was, the front desk, they said, some foreigners here, and wants to drop off some snacks. What should I do? I was like, okay, yeah. I'll get someone to pick it up. I'm in recording right now. Puyong, Forky apparently was here. I didn't know she was here. And we got the Pokemon pictures that she used to draw. You guys remember that? We got that, and we got some German snackety snack, and I had one just before, right before the show, second hour began. It's artificially tasty. It reminds me of Starburst. I used to like Starburst, growing up, but it has like even more stuff inside. It was an interesting one. I like it. Thank you very much for that. I really appreciate that, and I wish we knew in advance. It just, Wednesday, Thursday, and Fridays are like the busiest days for us, and that's why usually like when people come, it's on a Monday when they visit. So I hope you enjoyed that visit. Another thing I wanted to mention, guys, it's kind of crazy that we talked about chicken, because earlier today I was watching something, just random stuff. And someone goes, Colonel Sanders was Asian. And it was like, it's a conspiracy, right? So I was, and then they were like, they're explaining why probably Colonel Sanders was Asian. You guys know, like, Colonel Sanders is not Asian, right? And so they're like 11 spices, like secret spices or something like that. And then like his argument was like, come on now, Americans using 11 spices to make fried chicken, that makes absolutely no sense. But that was like kind of laughable, right? And then he goes, well, they probably use Colonel Sanders because it was like in the 1950s or 60s when KFC was out. And if an Asian person decided they're going to start a fried chicken franchise, no one would take them seriously and it would not work well. So they decided to pick like an image of like the most like Southern looking white male, right? Image. But if you look at the real picture of Colonel Sanders, he actually looks Asian. I kid you not, I'm looking at a picture right now of Colonel Sanders. If you look, he kind of looks Asian. I'm not going to lie, there's some Asian in him. So I don't know. I'm like 20% in on this conspiracy right now. And it's crazy that I saw that today. And then we're talking about chicken here. Bahar says, 나쁜 남자야, 나쁜 남자, ladies code. Oh, you didn't know that was a song about me, Bahar. You know, Ashley's from my neck of the hood, neck of the wood. And in New York, she heard about this guy named SJ. And she said, I'm going to be an idol member, be in ladies' code.
write a song about SJ and how he was back in... Actually, I was not in Napanamja. Not in New York. In Korea, I was. S. Gilchrist says, that's a skill that would have won my heart, too. She's talking about my wing deboning skill. I did it for my mother-in-law, too, and she almost teared up. She's like, no one's done this for me. I was like, man. They're getting impressed over, like smallest stuff here. It's just deboning the chicken wing. Oh, Jonathan. Oh, that's what I remember. Yeah, I remember he DM'd me. It was... Did you live across the street from Far Niente? Was that what it was? I think it was Far Niente that you mentioned. They make good Chardonnays. Like, pretty good Chardonnays. I like them. But I think it was Far Niente that you were talking about, if I remember correctly. I got excited because Jonathan was like, I live in Napa Valley. I was like, I've always wanted to be in Napa Valley. It's great stuff. It's great stuff. Oh, I can't share that with my kids. Forky, I can't. If my wife finds out I'm sharing this with my kids, I gotta get kicked out, which I might want to get kicked out. Not be in the house. No, I can't give it to the kids, though. They're not allowed to have... especially my second kid. She's 2 years old, and she's already got a sweet tooth, so I can't do that. But anyways, I really appreciate that. Really do. Let's see. Other messages. My mom debones a whole chicken for us, so no man can impress me with that. Oh, man. Okay, a whole chicken. That's just... He's spoiled then. He's spoiled. What am I going to do, you know? But anyways, thanks very much for those messages. Keep it coming, guys, and see what's going on here. But we're going to bring Ki Kim into the studio in just a bit. But first, this is Beast with On Rainy Days, 비가 오는 날엔.

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1: I'm in London.
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11: Sports Culture Lab, how can I help you? And back joining us in the studio for Sports Culture Lab is Ki Kim. Ki, hello to you.
12: Hey, I'm back.
11: You are back. You like that drawing by 4K?
12: I love it. I love it. And then, you know, if you take a look at closely, then she drew the calf for LG Twins. Thank you. So
11: she drew Urasaki
12: from Pokemon.
11: Yes.
12: And it's really detailed because I still play Pokemon Go, the game. And I look like it's pretty detailed.
11: And
12: so
11: then,
12: I love it.
11: And then Ki came in with... I wonder if we could zoom in on this. I didn't know he was a really good artist, but he drew me, and it actually looks really like me. And it says, "I'm not North Korean leader." That actually looks like me. I'm a bad artist. He's good. He's really good. I have another thing I want to ask you.
12: 20 seconds.
11: Use this.
12: Yeah.
11: Can you sign your autograph? I want to know how your autograph looks like. And just on your, you could sign it on your, what is it, since you're the artist here. Because, you know, depending on the, because we were talking about autographs and stuff like that. And depending on the autograph, it tells a lot about the person on the autograph. And what is that? What did you draw? What is that?
12: So that's my name, Kim Ki-hun.
11: Okay.
12: And this is, you know how the music note looks like this?
11: Yes.
12: So I love music.
11: Yes.
12: And I also have a key.
11: Oh.
12: So those two signs combined.
11: Oh.
12: Yeah.
11: Okay. I didn't know what it was. We're going to give this to Puyong now. Puyong's going to get a collection of autographs from Arirang people.
12: Exactly.
11: Oh, my goodness. Anyways, we got a fun topic to talk about today. And then we're going to see, again, how artistic Ki is later on. But table tennis.
12: Yes.
11: And it's important that we say table tennis because I heard that ping pong is actually like a name. You know how like we use jacuzzi?
12: So do you know the history behind the ping pong and table tennis?
11: No.
12: So table tennis came first.
11: Yes.
12: But then because people, no organization recognized because it's table tennis.
11: Yes.
12: So they didn't like it.
11: Yes.
12: And one American company started selling the rubber ball in
11: the
12: early 1920s. That's called ping pong. And then the bigger company bought ping pong's rights.
11: There you go.
12: And then what happened was they didn't allow any official organization to use ping pong, and if anybody uses it, then they have to use the brand or any products from ping pong.
11: Yeah.
12: So from 19, I think, is late in 40 when they started making a table tennis federation.
11: Yeah.
12: They decided not to go with the ping pong.
11: Yeah.
12: All the official sports federation or association, they use table tennis instead.
11: You can't. It's not ping pong. Yeah. It's a brand name basically is what it was. But I think the reason why we're going to talk about this is because recently the Korean doubles team defeated China.
12: Yes.
11: China is great at
12: They're
11: table
12: amazing.
11: Tennis, right?
12: Yeah.
11: And so anytime you have a country or a team, any athlete beating China, it's a big deal here. Mm-hmm. And again, this is a meaningful victory, all the more because of the two table tennis athletes that won, right? Let's talk about this.
12: So Im Jong-won and Shin Yu-bin, 삐약이,

0: Yes.
1: Apparently, Buyeon claiming that she looked like Byagi outside before I came in. Anyways,
0: Give my autograph back. Give my
1: So,
0: autograph back.
1: if you look at the picture, they won World Table Tennis United States Smash. So, they just won another one in right before in Ljubljana, and they won again in Los Angeles about a week ago,
0: Okay.
1: and they beat China 3-2-2. So there's a close game,
0: Yeah.
1: and winning these two titles gave him doubles number one rank
0: Oh, really?
1: worldwide, and it was amazing.
0: No, I mean
1: Yes,
0: this is incredible because we started seeing how incredible the doubles team was between Im Jong-un and Shin Yubin because during the what is it? It was the Paris Olympics where they won the bronze medal, right?
1: Right, and also they never won a WTT Smash event before because this is a premier tournament series, and this is first time marking winning this tournament. And like you say, table tennis is often described as a China's national sports. And they have been maintaining this overwhelming dominance in the sports for decades, especially for singles. Male or female singles, if you look at the world top 10 rank, like seven or eight of them are almost always Chinese, sometimes Japanese, sometimes Korean, but it's dominated by Chinese players all the time. But doubles are slightly different because it requires not only just individual skills, but teamwork, communication, tactical coordination. So sometimes we won, we topped China time to time, and this time it just happened.
0: But you know the thing about Byagi, there is a reason why we call her Byagi and why we are such big fans of Shin Yubin, especially like I guess like our age, because you've seen her when she was young, right? Star
1: Yeah,
0: King. She came out on Star
1: she
0: King.
1: came in Star King, she came in Infinite Challenge as well. In Infinite Challenge, when
0: Oh,
1: there
0: that's
1: is a
0: right.
1: spaceman special, she defeated against all the aliens when the members of
0: But was that when she was young, though?
1: that was when she was like 9 or 11.
0: When she came out in Star King, I wish, Pini, if you could find the picture of Shin Yubin at Star King, Star King when she was really
1: Six
0: young.
1: or seven or something
0: She
1: like that.
0: was so young, so cute.
1: Yeah.
0: And that's where everyone saw her first, and then it's kind of like how we see Lee Kang-in, right?
1: Right.
0: We
1: When
0: saw
1: she was first in
0: Shuttori.
1: Shuttori, and then he was only like six or seven, and now he's a representative of the national player.
0: Yeah, and so like because we've seen them as a kid, like a little kid, and then Shin Yubin was someone we saw on television with Star King, as this little girl who was going to be like the next big thing, and
1: Right.
0: she's.
1: Star King, by the way, guys, is the reality TV show where the extraordinary citizens show up and they show their extreme talents,
0: We
1: right?
0: actually have our producer found the actual clip of when Shin Yubin came out
1: Yeah, that's I think when
0: on
1: she was
0: Star
1: six
0: King.
1: or seven. Look how cute she is. Yeah.
2: 어머, 춘추바람 들고 나왔네.
3: 안녕하세요. 저는
0: Five
3: 다른
0: years old.
3: 신유빈입니다. 바쁘다 친구들보다 탁구가 좋아.
0: You know the story behind this though?
2: No.
0: You know she was crying.
2: 그럼 이
0: And so
2: 아이스크림이
0: apparently
2: 좋아,
0: she was like, she's only
1: she
0: 5 years
1: looks
0: old.
1: Like she's crying though. She was taking a nap.
2: Yeah.
0: And they woke her up.
1: Oh.
0: And she was like crying, and then they had to buy her ice cream to cheer her up. And that's why she looks like she's not in a very good mood right now. And also, Kang Ho-dong can be very scary.
1: Exactly.
0: This is. Guys, this little girl who likes Bororo became a
1: Of course.
0: champion. This is remarkable here.
1: Exactly. And then now she returned to a world top ranking 10.
0: Wow.
1: So, because before that, she wasn't feeling well. She wasn't doing great. So she fell down to rank 12, rank 17th, and she claimed the top world top 10 rank again. So, just victory in the doubles just gave her, that much more points. So, she's just doing great.
0: You know, the thing is that, while we are seeing the success of like Shin Yubin, and other table tennis stars too, like the thing is that while China did dominate table tennis for a long time, it was also a very popular sport here in South Korea.
1: Right, especially early 1980s and 1990s.
0: Yeah.
1: So, well, it started from England, officially in 1901, because they set up some sort of federation. But in Korea, it was first introduced in 1924. And it was called Ping Pong 경기 대회. So it's like ping pong, whatever, the
0: match competition. Yeah.
1: And then we started participating in an international event in Asian

0: game in 1950s, and it became the first official segment in 1988 Seoul Olympic.
1: And that was like the one, the one where was it Yunnam-gyu won the gold medal?
0: Exactly. So you can take a picture. I prepared a picture where Yunnam-gyu, one of the famous player who dominated, obviously the table tennis scene. That's when Yunnam-gyu actually won back in 1988 in Seoul Olympics. Next year, Hyun Jong-hwa, another star player.
1: That's the name that always pops up for me.
0: She's a legendary player, and she won another gold medal in the World Championship. Again, World Championship.
1: But let's go back to Star King, because Shin Yubin, five-year-old Shin Yubin, actually meets Hyun Jong-hwa.
0: Yeah, and they played against each other.
1: And Hyun Jong-hwa, I believe, is just completely awed by the skill of a five-year-old. I mean, this is a five-year-old kid, and here it is. This is Hyun Jong-hwa later on. At 5 years, I can't do that! And she's barely over the table is the funny thing. Wow. Rallying, wow.
0: Look at the balance.
1: This is so crazy. And the smash? Whoa!
0: Wow. You know the age difference? That's like Michael Jordan giving a lesson to LeBron James.
1: It's even more than that. Are you kidding me? Michael Jordan and LeBron James?
0: Yeah, it's about the same age.
1: Is it the same age?
0: She's probably about the same age, I think.
1: She must be like about...
0: Because she now is about 59.
1: 59?
0: Yeah.
1: And she's 21.
0: And she's 21. So it's a...
1: No, it's more.
0: It's been more than
1: that. It's like Michael Jordan and Wemby. Maybe like more, that.
0: Yeah, that's like that.
1: Yeah,
0: like
1: Michael Jordan and Wemby, Jordan and basically. Wemby. It's
0: about Hakeem Olajuwon and Wemby. That's, they actually had the that session.
1: Yeah.
0: Therapy session.
1: So, guys, I mean, again, and which is why, because of the success of the table tennis in the 88 Olympics and the 89 the World Champions, when Korea does well in a sport, Koreans tend to get really involved in the sport. And that's why, like, there's so many, like, table tennis centers, like, set up all over Korea.
0: That sort of ignited the fire of a table tennis because, well, I'm going to talk about it a little bit later, maybe after the music break, why it got fired. But then that winning the Olympic, you know, that definitely gave, ignited the fire in Korean table tennis scene.
1: Yeah, for sure, for sure. We're going to continue to talk about, again, table tennis in Korea. But first, this is Cherry Bullet with Takugong Ping Pong.

0: looking at the clock. We still got more work at the Culture Inc.
1: Back in the studio with Key Kim for Sports Culture Lab, we're talking about table tennis and what made table tennis so popular. Again, the success in the 88, the 89 major events. But let's talk about some other historic moments.
2: So in 1991, World Table Tennis Championship in Chiba, Japan, what happened was we first, for the first time in history, we made a united team with North Korea.
1: Yeah.
2: So we call it 단일 팀. So all of a sudden, we had to make a unified flag, and then we had to decide what theme we're going to play. So that's the picture right there. We Hyun Jung-hwa and then a North Korean team player all together playing in 1991. And then we won against Team China again. So that was amazing. And we even made a movie about it.
1: Korea. It was called Korea, right?
2: Korea.
1: With Han Jung-hwan and Pei Duna.
2: In English title is As One.
1: And that's the flag. That's the unified flag that we often see.
2: Mm-hmm.
1: But there's an interesting story with this, apparently. Those two really worked together well to win it. And as they had to separate.
2: Mm-hmm.
1: And apparently they promised each other, hopefully we'll see each other again.
2: Yeah.
1: And apparently after that tournament, they were never able to see each other.
2: No, that's why it was well portrayed in the movie poster, if you look at
1: it. Oh my God, I'm getting goosebumps. Yes, yes.
2: Yes. And they're going to see each other. They will eventually see again. Because after that, Hyun Jung-hwa actually played a very important role with the Ministry of Unification to go back there and to actually see each other again, which never took place, unfortunately.
1: Yeah.
2: But, they really wanted to see. But then, they said, 이런 작별에 있어 편지할게, 전화할게, 또 만나자는 말도 못해. I can't send you a letter. I can't call you. I can't say I will see you again.
1: You have to do that in your voice acting. 이런 작별이 어디 있어. 전화할게, 편지할게도, 또 만날게는.
2: That's how
1: 못해.
2: You won your wife? 이런 작별이 어딨어. 편지할게도 전화할게도 또 만나자는 말도 못해.
1: Anyways, it's a very... I'm sorry to make a very emotional movie into a joke here, but it's very emotional. And just I just saw like the documentary of this.
2: Yeah.
1: And it's just amazing here. But
2: we don't even know she's still alive.
1: That's the thing. That's the thing. Yeah. And I remember...
2: Hyun Jung-hwa is really still active with a table tennis scene. So hopefully... she gets to meet in a couple of decades.
1: So that was the big question with the documentary was when they were interviewing her, she she was like teary eyed, was saying that she wants to meet her again. He wants to meet her again. And she she heard nothing of her afterwards.
2: I actually met her and I actually interviewed her, Hyun Jung-hwa, because I was working for Ministry of Unification for my military service.
1: Yeah.
2: So I actually met her and then she still missed her because that was about 10 years ago.
1: Yeah.
2: She was working hard to actually talk again with her. So. Yeah.
1: So we're mentioning how, again, with the success, and especially with this story, I mean, table tennis just blew up, right? But here's the thing, though. There are certain places that really helped table tennis become a popular recreational sport if you're a Korean.
2: Well, okay, let's be honest. Back in the early 1980s, we're not one of the richest or wealthiest country, right? But then, table tennis, you don't need much space, right? So all you need is a table. A net,
1: yes,
2: and this sort of a racket.
1: Guys, he made this is the other artistic Ki Kim that I said. He actually made his own table tennis racket. He made two types, and there's a reason why there's two types.
2: We'll talk about that later on. So it's very affordable, right? And also another thing is it's not that hard to learn, so you can pick it up really quick. And then if you can have a rally, you it doesn't matter how old you are. You just saw a 5-year-old playing against 60-year-old, So anyone, we call it 남녀노소가 즐길 수 있다, meaning boys, girls, and elderly, younger generation, they can all join together.
1: I think mastering is very difficult.
2: Mm-hmm.
1: Like becoming really, really good is difficult. But to be just good enough to enjoy it is not hard.
2: No. And then also, regardless of the weather.
1: Yes, yes, yes.
2: Because it's indoor sports, right? Of course, you can play outside. And then you see a table tennis, like you go to a mountain, right? For example, on the park nearby your house, then there had to be table tennis.
1: Not so much anymore, but it's usually indoors and it's perfect. And then like my father-in-law, I talk to him all the time, it's hot. Mm-hmm. He's in Daegu. Daegu's even hotter.
2: Right.
1: So indoor sports, Table tennis, always popular, mm-hmm. everywhere. But my dad told me that he learned to play table tennis in the military.
2: Everything is in the military. Right? Everything's in the military. So normally, two of the main places you would see table tennis is normally one in the church.
1: And that's
2: the
1: other where I
2: one
1: learned.
2: Is, yeah. The other one is in the military, right? So so you go to military, then during the, you know, the breaking hours, normally the soldiers would get together and play the casual table tennis. Mm-hmm, you lose. Mm-hmm. Sometimes you buy a cigarette box back in those days to mm-hmm. your seniors or your juniors, right? And then you go to church. And one of the culture about Korean church is very, it's like family-oriented sort yeah. of thing. It's like family, so they also play the table tennis together. And then, like you said, we don't see that much of table tennis centers anymore within Seoul. But if you go to suburban area, you see something like this on the picture that I show you. That's actually there's always a computer or a kiosk nearby, this mm-hmm. 24-hour unmanned table tennis center. So you go yeah. there, and then you just can pay certain money.
1: No, it's cheap. Yeah, it's cheap.
2: It's only like $3 an hour or something like that.
1: You really don't need anything. I mean, you borrow the racket there, mm-hmm. they have the balls there.
2: You can bring your own, of course.
1: Obviously you could bring your own if you have all that stuff. But mm-hmm. it's funny with church, because even like New York with like the Korean churches,
2: yeah.
1: Like a pastor from another church, bigger church, came to our church to help us like build even more.
2: Yeah.
1: And then he goes, "How do you guys not have a table tennis table?" I'm like, "We're a small church." It's like every church has a table. And then our head pastor went to the sports authority, bought a table tennis. And that's
2: everything
1: started.
2: And then one of those are foldable nowadays.
1: It was the foldable ones.
2: Yeah, yeah.
1: It was the foldable ones that we could use. Mm-hmm. And like everybody started learning. That's how I picked up table tennis. Mm-hmm. But even with like, you know, what is it? The apartment complexes now here in Korea, the bigger apartment complexes, and watch our producer say his apartment has a table tennis. Watch, he's going to say this later on to talk about how good Dongtan is. And all community centers in the apartment complexes have table tennis.
2: Right. You go to, because nowadays, bigger apartment complex has fitness centers or even some basketball courts or anything. But then they do have table tennis. And then if you look at the records, the Korean, the authority, they took a survey. Mm-hmm. And then they talk about Donghoe, the communities, yes. right? The most sports that played by a Donghoe community was, obviously, anyone can get this, 축구, soccer,
1: yes.
2: or futsal.
1: Yes.
2: That accounted for about 20%.
1: Okay.
2: The second was badminton, which accounted for 12%.
1: Wow.
2: Third was table tennis.
1: Really?
2: With 10%. About 1 million joined the Donghoe community.
1: Because think about it, guys. Mm-hmm. Like, you don't, like, any gender, any age, anybody could play this sport. Yeah. And it's a really, like, I don't know if you guys know this, but it's a really good exercise. Like, you have to move around a lot.
2: Right. Especially when you play single.
1: Yeah.
2: I mean, double, you have to be a bit expert to play double, because you don't play like, it's not like tennis. Tennis, anybody can play, right?
1: Yeah.
2: I mean, but the rule for the doubles for the table tennis, once, let's say we are on the same team, right? We have to take in turns.
1: Yeah, yeah, yeah.
2: So it's a bit tougher to play double. But if you play single, it's a really good exercise.
1: But here in Korea, if you go to those community centers, mm-hmm. like 99% of the time, they're playing doubles because there's not enough tables.
2: Right, right.
1: So they're saying like you have to share the tables. Mm-hmm. And so like I was asking my father, again, my father-in-law is very active. Like he's like a big sports guy, and he's been into table tennis. And he goes, "Oh, no, we only play doubles because there's only six tables." I was like, "Only six tables? That's a lot of tables." He said, "But it's still not enough."
2: Yeah, because think about it: the six table, you can't have 24 people, but there are 50 people waiting.
1: Yeah, yeah, exactly.
2: So you know, back in college, because I went to college in Japan, right? Japan, the table tennis is also popular. So every weekend, there's a Korea versus Japan match, like Korean student versus Japan match. So when I play, then I hear "대한민국," and then there's a Japanese people going "Nippon." This is crazy.
1: Halsey says, "And it's not dangerous." Well, you never played with me. Play double with me, you might get smacked in the head with this. Anyways, we'll continue to talk about some cultural aspects of table tennis. There's a lot of really fun one. You know, we talked about the movie Korea, where it depicts, again, the inter-Korean table tennis, women's table tennis doubles. This is an original soundtrack from that very movie. This is Lee Jung-ah with Starlight.

0: Back talking about table tennis here in Korea and all the places that we learned to play table tennis.
1: So we were talking about table tennis in between during the break. When was the last time you played table tennis?
0: Oh my goodness, so long ago actually. Yeah. It must be at least like 8 years.
1: Eight, nine years ago. For me, it was about 4 or 5 years ago. I took a break. I went down to... It was a recently built hotel, like Korean antique hotel. Mm-hmm. That was pretty popular. And they even had the table tennis for the recreational purpose.
0: Yeah,
1: there.
0: Not surprised.
1: Yeah. So I played there and then, man, it was hard to play.
0: No, the last time I went drinking with somebody and I ate a little bit too much. And I'm like, I got to burn this off. Yeah. And then there was a table tennis center like right next door. Mm-hmm. And so let's go. And then like 1 hour of playing table tennis, I'm sweating.
1: Yeah.
0: Everything's digested. I go, all right, let's go round two. Round two afterwards. And so, you know, you bet and then you go, you know, whoever wins, you know, buys next round and stuff like that. Yeah. But let's talk about some distinctive features of Korean table tennis culture.
1: Well, I wrote it here, but then I don't think that's just only for table tennis. Mm-hmm. We're very aggressive.
0: Yeah.
1: We are very competitive. We can never afford to lose. So any sports we play, we're very competitive, aggressive. So when we play, you know, we use a lot of smash. And if you remember, guys, 1박 2일. There's one of the variety shows with Kang Ho-dong in early 2000. They played a lot of table tennis. Mm-hmm. And you can see they're sneaky about it, to win the game.
0: That's the thing about Koreans. Mm-hmm. It's like everybody knows how to play table tennis. Yeah. Like it's just like in our DNA.
1: And then once you grab... There's a reason why I brought these two types of mock-up of the racket. Is because depending on how you grip, how your grip is, you know how old you are.
0: Yes. That's the thing, though. Yeah. Like, it would have been funny if you just brought this one.
1: Yeah.
0: Because there is, like, so there's two different rackets.
1: Right.
0: Right? And so when you, me, our producer says he did it, but I know he did. How do we learn table tennis?
1: Right. So we have this, the wooden pipe sticking out in the middle of the racket. So this is called a pen hold grip. So
0: because it looks like it's holding a pen.
1: Right.
0: Yeah.
1: This is how I learned. But nowadays, people use this shake hand grip.
0: Yeah.
1: Because you're like, you're shaking hands, right? Like, it looks a bit more like a real tennis.
0: Yeah.
1: You know?
0: So, I mean, this is really funny because, like, that's how I learned to play table tennis first. Just I do the pen grip. But then I came to Korea and everything was switched to the shake hand grip.
1: There's ups and downs because this one, you can do more spin balls and you can respond to any sort of ball. Whereas for the pen hold grip, you can have much stronger strokes and smash.
0: That's why, like, you know, Key was pointing out that when he was watching the Star King with the Shin Yubin and Hyunjong-hwan, Hyunjong-hwan holds it with the pen holder.
1: Pen hold grip.
0: Shin Yubin does it with the shake hands.
1: Shake hands, yeah.
0: And so that's where you see, like, the generation. I do the shake hand now because, it's just so much more comfortable than the pen holder.
1: But I still have to do this.
0: But it's because that's how we were taught when we first played. I mean, that was the old style.
1: 밀어, 밀어, 올리는 게 아니야. 밀어, push, push.
0: Halsey says shake hand looks more comfortable. For me, it's more comfortable. But there is pros and cons. But even the professionals now, they don't do pen holders now.
1: No, they don't do it anymore. Because there's way more spin balls nowadays.
0: Yeah, there's so much more spin. And it's hard to kind of, you know, defend on a spin with the pen holders here. But... gambling here in Korea is illegal.
1: Illegal.
0: However, friendly bets.
1: Yeah.
0: You know, friendly bets are always fun.
1: I mean, we do the same thing. We were talking about screen golfing the other day. When we're golfing. You know, sometimes do that too. Whoever wins will buy a dinner next time or we'll buy a lunch or something, right? We do the same thing for the table tennis as well. Okay, it's a hot summer day. Okay, whoever wins will buy an ice cream, right? Or iced coffee, right?
0: Yep.
1: So that became a really, really big thing, you know, because it's small things, you know, makes you happy, right? And it also gives a bit of more competition. Yep. So that also gave the popularity of this table tennis for a lot of Korean citizens.
0: No, I think that's like the big thing of like Korean sports culture is that, I mean, again, you know, it's not money going back and forth. I mean, that's illegal. Mm-hmm. No. But just to make it more of like a communal...
1: Interesting.
0: Yeah, and like you mentioned like community, right? Yeah. I mean, it's a community thing. It's like, you know, it's a group thing. Mm-hmm. And big part of sports, like even with baseball, what happens after we play, like finish playing baseball? We go eat afterwards.
1: Yeah, we go eat and we have a chimek.
0: Right, or chimek.
1: Right, thinking of table tennis. Let's say we all go to table tennis Lake Commute Center right now, right after the show.
0: Yes.
1: Who do you think is going to win?
0: Who's going to win?
1: You, me, or Bryung, or Engineer? Hey guys, listeners, vote for it. Who do you think is going to win?
0: So, I'm not bad.
1: You're not bad, okay.
0: I'm not bad, but...
1: And you're athletic, too.
0: But our producers live longer than us.
2: Oh, you're going to put it that way.
0: No. So, But he was around when, like, it was very popular.
1: Right, you know what I'm saying? Right. So,
0: I'm not saying he's old.
1: We call it, he has more 구력.
0: You know, like... Yeah. Like, 90s was when it was really popular. But, like, when in the 90s, I was a little bit too young to play table tennis.
1: It was about skills, too. You know, not just about a stamina, but same thing with the golf. You know, it doesn't matter how far you can hit the ball, but it's also about the spinning. It's about the skill. So...
0: No, because my dad could beat me in table tennis. Like, yeah. he's so much better. My father-in-law could kill me mm-hmm. in table tennis. It's just, every time I ask him, he says... It was just so big during the 80s and 90s mm-hmm. that they were playing all the time. But okay. Now, can we say that the popularity of table tennis has mm-hmm. declined a lot right. compared to the past, right?
1: Right, because nowadays people have more to enjoy. You know, there's climbing, there's a fitness center, another very different hobbies. And nowadays, a lot of people do this, the new racket sports called pickleballs.
0: Oh, yeah.
1: It's not a tennis. It's not...
0: It's like... It's like tennis racquetball with tennis.
1: Plastic
0: basically.
1: Ball, yeah, yeah, sort of things. And a lot of people actually do that nowadays because it's easier. So people do that. But then it's gaining momentum again with Shin Yubin and In Jong-un winning this competition. And recently there's this guy or this boy, another newcomer.
0: Oh, really?
1: Named Kang Si-hyuk. He's only a fourth grader. And he won this President's Cup National Championship,
0: oh, wow.
1: whereas another sixth grade... Normally, only sixth grader wins, you know, mm-hmm. the championship, because obviously they're way older, right?
0: Yeah, yeah, yeah.
1: But this Kang Si-hyuk guy is the next Shin Yubin, because he's only fourth grader, and he won the President's Championship. So if you look at the picture, the thing is, he's a left-hander.
0: Oh.
1: He's very well... He's well-skilled. He knows how to manage the game. So... Yeah,
0: wow,
1: we're looking forward to him. We're looking forward to him, really. Because we've never seen a fourth grader winning against sixth grader because their physicality is way better. They play the ball, obviously, a couple more years.
0: Now, I hope there's more coverage mm-hmm. into this because even with Shin Yubin, after she came out in Star King, you know, obviously
1: yeah.
0: there was a lot of like interest in her for briefly. And then mm-hmm. we just didn't know what happened. And then when she became, I think, like a middle schooler,
1: yeah.
0: She started coming out in competitions. High school, she started getting really big, right? This is when she's like in the Olympics and stuff like
1: right.
0: that. And now
1: that's
0: where she is.
1: Time.
0: All right, looking forward to that, really. But anyways, table tennis, great sport, guys. Check it out. Thank you very much for this. Have a wonderful rest of your week. We'll see you again next week.
1: I'll see you next week.
0: And sending them out of studio, I can't believe they played a song with these two. They broke up. Hyuna and Don with Ping Pong.

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6: And that music means one thing. It's time to finish off our program today. Hope you guys enjoyed the full 2 hours. And if you did, make sure you join us again tomorrow. That for our Friday's edition of The Culture Inc. We're in the second hour of the program. We got Eugene's Eugene back joining us in the studio for a popular culture research team where we continue to talk about how is the other people. Scary, scary. Always a big thank you to our staff members, our producer Ian Seo, writers Park Dong-suk and Lee Bu-yong, our sound engineers for today, Park Jong-mok and Kim Jae-hee. And thank you to all of our listeners who tuned in, especially if you chimed in on all the chit-chat. Sending us out of the studio, let's take a listen to Astro with Cat's Eye, 장화신은 고양이. Join us again tomorrow, same time, 6 p.m. to 8 p.m. Korea Standard Time. And until then, this has been SJ Lee with The Culture Inc.

What does home mean to you? A place where you can finally unwind after a long day. A space where you share dreams of tomorrow with the ones you love. More than just a building, home is where life begins and where it finds rest. But for some, finding

0: That place is not easy. 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

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The Chief Program Manager of Arirang Radio is Kwon Tae-char. 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
0: The time is 7 a.m.

Good morning, everyone. Thanks for tuning in to Good Morning Seoul, a news magazine show designed to bring you all the news and trend updates to get you up to speed and out the door. It is July 24th, a Friday, and I'm your host, Lena Kwan. And here's a look at your local weather update. Rain will continue today, mainly centered on the capital region in Gangwon-do province. Heavy downpours will bring up to 80 millimeters to northern Gangwon-do, up to 60 millimeters to northern Gyeonggi-do, and around 40 millimeters to Seoul. Parts of Chungcheong-do, the southern regions, and Jeju Island may see showers between the afternoon and evening. While Jeju's monsoon season has officially ended, forecasters expect the central and southern regions to exit the monsoon between Sunday and Monday. We're starting off at 25 degrees Celsius in Seoul, 26 degrees in Gwangju, and 24 degrees in Jeju. A track by Yeon Jun to get you started this Friday morning. Ice cream.

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1: 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And now a closer look at what you should expect on our live program this morning. We get started with Adam momentarily on keyword news. There was a long public forum on real estate policy held right here in the country, with tax reform, as expected, taking a big portion of the discussion. We'll be talking about taxes on ultra-high-value homes, limiting capital gains tax breaks, and single homeowners to curb speculation. There are a lot of questions to uncover, but we'll try to summarize what took place. President Yi will embark on an 11-day overseas trip today, first visiting San Francisco and then headed to Brazil, Chile, Argentina, and Germany. We'll see what's on the agenda once more. We also review the ASEAN Plus 3 foreign ministers meeting in Manila. Meanwhile, the UNESCO World Heritage Committee in Busan adopted a resolution urging Japan to better acknowledge the history of Korean forced labor in Sado Mines, which is a UNESCO World Heritage Site. And one of the conditions was that they ensure that the historical context, the full context of it, including forced labor of Koreans, be included. But we understand it's been years since de-designation, and that just hasn't been met. So think of it as UNESCO pressure on Japan to hold its own words. Yerrick also joins us for a social media minute as we look at some buzzwords trending on social media outlets. Two Qing Dynasty stone lions are to leave South Korea after more than 9 decades. Where was it? What's the full scope of the story there? Meanwhile, Britain's rich tell the government tax our wealth instead of workers' incomes. That's a spin. A particular demographic saying tax us. There's more to it, so we'll get to it all coming up on Social Media Minute. And with David Tizard on The World Deconstructed, we review the global community, specifically passport power. What makes one passport stronger than another? And how many countries can you travel to essentially without visas using your own passport? How does this affect people's freedom to travel? And what do these rankings really change us? And when it shifts from one to another, let's say your passport last year was one of the most powerful ones and slipped through the rankings, what does that say about geopolitics? That's coming up on The World Deconstructed. And with Niall, our question unboxing topic of the day: why are we seeing more sharks in Korea's East Coast? I suppose it's appropriate we talk about the dangers of the deep waters. But what if these sharks are coming closer to our shores when normally they're not sighted? You can give us your 2 cents by visiting our official YouTube channel. Arirang Radio K-Pop is where you can find us. Now let's get a closer look at this morning's headlines.

0: President Lee Jae-myung chairs a public forum on real estate policy, with tax reform taking center stage. Discussion focused on distinguishing owner-occupied homes from speculative properties, with the president signaling support for higher property taxes on ultra-high-value homes. He also voiced support for limiting capital gains tax breaks for single-home owners to curb speculation. President Yi will embark on an 11-day overseas tour today, visiting San Francisco, Brazil, Chile, Argentina, and Germany. He will meet with big tech CEOs in San Francisco to discuss AI investment and cooperation before heading to South America and Germany to strengthen Korea's economic ties amid growing global uncertainty. South Korea, China, and Japan stressed a need for closer cooperation on supply chains and food and energy security at the ASEAN Plus 3 Foreign Ministers meeting in Manila. The meeting came amidst strained China-Japan ties following Japanese Prime Minister Sanae Takaichi's Taiwan remarks. Chinese Foreign Minister Wang Yi did not attend. South Korea and the U.S. launch a shipbuilding cooperation center in Washington. The center will help facilitate Seoul's planned $150 billion investment in the U.S. shipbuilding industry under last year's bilateral trade agreement. The UNESCO World Heritage Committee adopts a resolution urging Japan to better acknowledge the history of Korean forced labor at the Sado gold mine. It said Tokyo has failed to fulfill commitments made when the site was inscribed as a World Heritage Site. The resolution was adopted at the committee's 48th session, currently underway in Busan.
1: Curious about Korea? Then Arirang Radio.

0: Now it's time for us to discuss more of these headlines in simple keywords with Adam joining us via Zoom. Good morning, Adam.
1: Good morning, Lena, and a happy, happy Friday.

0: I need more real estate when it comes to umbrella.
1: Hey, real estate.
0: See what I did
1: Yeah, I did.
0: there?
1: It's almost inadvertent. All right, jumping into our first pick of the day.
0: Real estate talks.
1: So President Lee Jae-myung has used a public debate on real estate policy to outline the government's direction on taxes, finance, and housing supply. He made the remarks at a public discussion on real estate policy. As expected, it went over time. There's just a lot of grounds to cover in a single session. What's the latest?
0: Yeah, remember we said it was going to be a 100-minute debate, but it was almost twice that. It was a 190-minute public debate in the end. And during that, he said housing is both a place to live and an investment asset, but that balance has become distorted. He said large-scale new supply in Seoul is difficult due to limited land, but rejected artificial price controls. He criticized what he called the one-high-value home trend, saying protections for single home owners have created room for speculation. He said homes should be judged by whether they are for residential use or investment. The remarks point to heavier holding taxes on ultra-expensive single homes. Tax experts proposed shifting the comprehensive real estate tax from a home count basis to a value-based system. Finance experts called for targeted lending rules instead of blanket loan restrictions. He also suggested replacing actual residence with residential use, so temporary absences for work or children's education can still be recognized. He said no policy can satisfy everyone, but officials must take responsibility for difficult decisions. The DP said it would support the debate results through legislation. The PPP criticized the event as a defense of failed policy and plans to hold its own debate.
1: All right, so President has signaled plans to raise holding taxes and apply heavier rates to ultra-expensive non-owner-occupied and multiple homes. The problem is, we always say the devil's in the details. Where is the cutoff? And I think one of the points raised, not just at this debate, is, well, what is an ultra-expensive home as defined by those in the greater capital area as opposed to outside the capital region? The viewpoints vary greatly. That number is a huge range, but that's just one of the many details that are missing, right? Whether it's a particular home is used for residential or investment, how do we do that? Do we attach an investigator to each home? What will be the process? So let's try to cover some of the major grounds. What did the president have to say?
0: Yeah, so on those two points, actually, value homes or ultra expensive homes, the threshold for that has still not been really decided yet by the government. And there are actually inspectors who check to see if people are actually living in the homes. They
1: But
0: knock on the doors,
1: doubling
0: right?
1: down on that just doesn't sound realistic. So what are the, larger guidelines? I guess we're looking forward to details after this
0: Right,
1: debate.
0: exactly. Yes. But he said there is kind of a broad agreement on stronger holding taxes, but the key is the scope, pace, and level of differentiation. He said matching advanced economy levels would require tripling holding taxes, but doing so at once could trigger severe backlash. He said ordinary single home owners could face a basic holding tax burden with relief for residential, middle class, and regional homes. He also suggested temporary capital gains tax relief to give owners an exit route, while hinting that unlimited exemptions for single home owners may be reduced. On supply, he said reconstruction and redevelopment may not significantly increase housing units. He called high-quality public rental housing near transit hubs an important long-term role for the state. He also warned Korea could face a Japan-style post-bubble stagnation as well. So we already mentioned that the debate went over time, lasted more than 3 hours, well above that 100 minutes.
1: And I think it's safe to say that we still didn't cover all grounds.
0: No.
1: It's a dense city, but not just a greater capital area, but it's a big country with a lot of varying interests. Let's just leave it there. And
0: yes.
1: One of the biggest talking points is the fact that real estate takes such a big part of anyone's asset portfolio, and how to address that is a complicated issue.
0: Yeah, especially in Korea, real estate.

0: is the big one. If you go
1: A gross
0: overseas,
1: majority, yeah.
0: usually, yeah. Nowadays, stocks has been kind of coming up as well,
1: Right.
0: but real estate is kind of the big thing culturally in Korea as well. And
1: Right.
0: having a home and investing in real estate as well is the big asset to have.
1: So for our non-local listeners, that's some large context. Believe us when we say this is just one of the many discussions to come. All right, now moving on to what's coming up for the president. This is our second keyword of the day.
0: Overseas trip.
1: So President Yi is leaving for an 11-day trip to San Francisco, three South American countries, and then Germany beginning today. Can you run us through what's on the itinerary?
0: Yes, so in San Francisco, he will meet the CEOs of NVIDIA, OpenAI, Anthropic, and Broadcom to discuss new investment and AI cooperation. He will also attend an AI summit and announce the San Francisco AI Declaration, outlining Korea's push to develop its AI industry and expand global cooperation through its three mega projects. From the 26th to 29th, he will make a state visit to Brazil for a summit with President Lula da Silva and a Korea-Brazil business roundtable. He will then hold summits with Chilean President José Antonio Kast in Santiago on the 30th and Argentine President Javier Milei in Buenos Aires on the 31st. National Security Advisor Wee Sung-nak said the trip will help rebuild economic security partnerships with resource-rich South American countries and expand Korea's diplomacy toward the global south. Policy Chief Kim Yong-bum said the San Francisco stop will highlight Korea's role in the global AI ecosystem and signal stronger AI cooperation with big tech. He will stop in Frankfurt on his way home for a meeting with Korean residents.
1: All right, President Yi is embarking on an 11-day overseas tour today. We'll keep tabs on what comes out of some of those major sit-downs. Now, turning our attention to Manila, this is our third keyword of the day.
0: ASEAN plus three.
1: So Korea, China, and Japan stress supply chain, food, and energy security cooperation at the ASEAN Plus Three foreign ministers meeting in Manila. What's the latest?
0: Yeah, so the meeting drew attention amid strained China-Japan ties after Japanese Prime Minister Sanae Takaichi's remarks on a possible Taiwan contingency. Chinese Foreign Minister Wang Yi did not attend, but Vice Foreign Minister Hua Chunying took part instead, avoiding a public clash between the Chinese and Japanese foreign ministers. Foreign Minister Cho Hyun said ASEAN plus three has served as a framework for practical cooperation, not just dialogue. Citing tensions in the Strait of Hormuz, Cho said food and energy security are under serious pressure. He called for expanding the ASEAN plus three emergency rice reserve system beyond rice and turning regional energy cooperation into concrete action. He also asked for continued ASEAN plus three support for Korea's efforts to resume dialogue with North Korea and pursue peaceful coexistence and shared prosperity on the Korean Peninsula. A Japanese Foreign Minister Toshimitsu Motegi emphasized cooperation on energy, food security, aging, and disaster response. Hua said instability in the Middle East is affecting energy, food, industrial chains, and supply chains, urging regional countries to focus on cooperation. Seoul's foreign ministry said participants agreed to keep using ASEAN plus three mechanisms to respond to external shocks and supply chain disruptions and share the view that Korean Peninsula issues should be resolved through dialogue and diplomacy.
1: All right, now pivoting our attention to our fourth keyword of the day.
0: Shipbuilding Center.
1: So the Korea-U.S. Shipbuilding Partnership Center has opened in Washington to launch the Maska Shipbuilding Cooperation Project in earnest. What's the latest?
0: Yeah, so the center will support joint investment, technology exchange, and workforce training as Korea and the US move to channel $150 billion of Korea's $350 billion US investment package into shipbuilding. Industry Minister Kim Jong-gwan said the opening shows Korea's firm commitment to supporting US shipbuilding. He said Korea is ready to work with the US to build naval vessels and LNG carriers in America. US Commerce Secretary Howard Lutnick stressed that the center will be judged by results, not meetings or MOUs. He said success will depend on capital invested, facilities modernized, workers trained, supply chains built, and ships produced in the US. Lutnick also said the Trump administration is willing to remove regulatory barriers facing Korean companies. Center head Lee Jong-gun said this year's priorities are workforce training, consulting for US shipyards, and joint R&D. 15 MOUs were signed to accelerate the MASGA project. Officials from both governments, lawmakers, and major shipbuilders attended the ceremony.
1: All right, with that, we turn our attention to our final keyword of the day.
0: Saddle mines.
1: All right, so we are taking you down to the port city of Busan. UNESCO's World Heritage Committee has formally adopted a decision calling on Japan to properly reflect the whole history of the Sado mines, including Korean forced labor. In fact, that's one of the conditions that are attached when the Sado mine was listed as a UNESCO Heritage Site. The decision was, in fact, adopted during the committee's 48th session held in Busan. What's the latest?
0: Yeah, so the decision says Japan has made only limited progress in reflecting the site's whole history, despite promises made when the mines were listed as World Heritage. It urged Japan to consult closely with relevant parties and improve on-site interpretation, exhibitions, and facilities so they fully cover the mine's history across all periods. Korea's foreign ministry said that whole history includes the forced labor of Koreans under Japan's colonial rule. The committee also asked Japan to explain more clearly how its exhibition strategy reflects the full history and to report regularly on progress. Japan must submit an implementation report by December 1st next year. The report will be reviewed at the 50th World Heritage Committee session in 2028. The decision is seen as supporting Korea's position, though it remains unclear how fully Japan will, of course, follow the recommendation.
1: Japan has again avoided the substance of a UNESCO decision on Korean forced labor at the Sado mines. Chief Cabinet Secretary Minoru Kihara said the decision recognizes Japan's progress in explaining the site's overall history.
0: Yeah, so kind of a misinterpretation of what that decision was about. But asked about Korean reports that the decision calls for clearer displays on forced labor, Kihara said the text does not mention forced labor or forced mobilization. But the decision says Japan's progress is limited and urges it to improve on-site exhibitions to reflect the mine's entire history, which includes the forced labor of Koreans under Japan's colonial rule, according to Korea. Now, Japan had already taken the same line when the draft was released, focusing only on the phrase some progress. Kihara said Japan will respond appropriately, but gave no clear commitment. Japanese media reported the decision mostly without analysis, with NHK saying no objections were raised during adoption.
1: Adam, thank you so much for today's coverage. Have a dry weekend. I think this is the tail end of this wave of the monsoon season anyway.
0: I really hope so. We'll see.
1: Did we get like two or three waves last year of
0: I
1: monsoon?
0: think so. Yeah, I'm still skeptical though. We'll see how the weekend goes. But
1: Trust, my friend.
0: yeah, if it's dry, then have a good weekend. If it's not, stay dry, Anna. See you on Monday.
1: See you Monday. We're joined by Erica next for Social Media Minute.
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0: The way we consume and share news today, it is largely rooted in social media outlets, a reason why it's crucial to look at what's being discussed online for our daily social media. And here we're joined by Erica on the line. Good morning, Erica.
1: Good morning.
0: Happy Friday to you.
1: And to you too.
0: All right, let's begin with the Tuching Dynasty Stone Lions.

0: Yesterday, we talked about the debate over who should own and display cultural artifacts that have been removed from their countries of origin. Today, we have another story about perhaps the same issue, but this time it's about an artifact that's actually returning home.
1: That's right. We're talking about a pair of stone lion statues that dates back to the Qing Dynasty. And these lions have stood in front of Pohagak, which is the main building of the Kansong Art Museum in Seoul's Seongbuk-gu district, and they've been there for more than 90 years. The Kansong Museum says the National Museum of Korea, they both held an official handover ceremony yesterday, formally transferring the ownership of these two stone lion statues to China's National Cultural Heritage Administration. Now, the statues will go through the necessary shipping or transportation procedures before finally being shipped back to China.
0: All right, we are streaming the images of the lions, but for those who don't have a visual, tell us, what do they exactly look like?
1: So the two lions are sitting upright in matching poses. The male lion rests one paw on a carved decorative ball, and the female lion is gently placing a paw on her cub. Now, this is a traditional design that symbolizes power, protection, and family prosperity. And the Chinese experts who examined the sculptures concluded that they were carved from marble, possibly sourced from the North China region around Beijing. Based on their craftsmanship and decorative details, experts believe these lion statues once guarded the entrance to the residence of a member of the Qing imperial family.
0: When did the statues originally arrive in Korea?
1: Yes, so they arrived in Korea in the 1930s, and at the time, renowned Korean collector Kansong Chun Young-pil purchased the lion statues at a Japanese auction along with several Korean stone artifacts.
0: For some much-needed context, these statues have been part of the museum's identity for more than 90 years. So why the decision to return them now?
1: Yeah, so the museum says the decision reflects one of Kansong's long-held beliefs, which is that cultural heritage is at its most meaningful when it is preserved in its rightful home. So acting on the museum's behalf, the National Museum of Korea reached an agreement with the Chinese government earlier this year, paving the way for the statue's return. The museum officials say returning the sculptures was an extension of Kansong's lifelong commitment to protecting cultural heritage, not only Korea's own heritage, but also that of other countries.
0: All right, and there you have it. Headed back home, the two lion statues. Mm-hmm. All right, turning your attention to our second buzzword. I had to do a double take because it's not something you hear often. Tax
1: not
0: me
1: at all.
0: Instead of them. We need some context. Who should pay more to fund public services is one of the biggest political questions facing many countries today. And you can see why it is inherently divisive by design. Someone needs to pay more. Now, in Britain, more than 100 millionaires have now entered this debate by asking the government to raise taxes on the very wealthy, including themselves.
1: That's right. So this group of 120 millionaires has sent an open letter to Britain's new Prime Minister, Andy Burnham, calling for higher taxes on the country's wealthiest people. Among the signatories of this open letter are former England football captain and broadcaster Gary Lineker, musician and producer Brian Eno, filmmaker Richard Curtis, who is best known for writing films like Notting Hill and Love Actually. Ian Gregg is also among the signatories. He is the former managing director of the popular bakery chain Gregg's, best-selling Scottish crime novelist Val McDermid, and former financial trader turned inequality campaigner Gary Stevenson.
0: All right, so what is the case that they are making?
1: Yes, so in the letter, the group says wealthy people like themselves can afford to basically pay more. They stress that they are not calling for higher taxes on people who earn a paycheck by going to work every day. But instead, they say taxes should be increased on those people whose income comes primarily from the wealth they already

0: already own. The letter also argues that Britain needs more investment to succeed and says people driven only by their own financial interests should not be shaping the country's future.
1: So who organized this very campaign, and specifically what kind of wealth tax are they advocating here?
0: All right, so the campaign was organized by the UK branch of Patriotic Millionaires, which is an international advocacy group that campaigns for higher taxes on the wealthy. The organization says introducing a 2% annual wealth tax on assets worth more than 10 million pounds, or roughly 13.5 million US dollars, could raise around 24 billion pounds a year for the British government. Now, to add some context to this, the Prime Minister, Earnham, before taking office recently, was asked by Gary Lineker whether he was considering a wealth tax. Now, at the time, Burnham avoided making a comment, but said he would not rule out any options and agreed that Britain did need a fairer system.
1: So how has the government responded since then? I mean, we're talking about a brand new prime minister here and, frankly, years of uncertainty in Britain's politics.
0: Well, the Treasury says any changes to tax policy would be announced in the autumn budget rather than immediately. At the same time, a senior Treasury minister welcomed the millionaires' intentions. They noted that anyone who wants to contribute more to the public finances can already make voluntary donations to the Treasury.
1: I think the point that these select group of millionaires want to make is about a systematic flaw, right? I mean, how
0: that's right.
1: It's not about how you first earn your masses, but how that earnings can keep you well rich without having to virtually work anymore. We'll see. I think I've seen similar moves actually in different parts of the United States too. Select millionaires. namely, I guess one of the members of the Disney family, that's something that stuck out to me. But it's a hard conversation, isn't it? Because if you change a system, it doesn't mean only select millionaires will be participating. It means all millionaires are falling into the same category. And I don't know how they
0: obviously
1: would feel about that.
0: And, you know, we have to stress the sum in the sum millionaires because obviously not millionaires are going to be on board with this proposal.
1: And there is no way in a democracy where you can force them to say just yes.
0: Right.
1: Exactly. All right. On to our final story this morning. It's been a really tricky monsoon season for some parts of the country. It rained down so hard that we saw landslides, and particularly in Andong, where they just barely was trying to make through from the ravages of wildfires last year. We were seeing temporary homes slide down in the muddied rain. Just there isn't a stronger footing underneath, I suppose, what was left over. Less trees, less solid grounds to stand on. But okay, let's first talk about our first monsoon wave this year. South Korea's rainy season appears to be entering its final stretch for the week, but forecasters say don't put away your umbrellas completely. More rain is still expected over the next few days before the monsoon officially comes to an end.
0: That's right. The Korean Meteorological Administration says the monsoon season has already ended on Jeju-do Island as of July 19th. For the rest of the country, forecasters expect the monsoon to end sometime between July 26th and 27th, although they say the exact date will be confirmed later after a full weather analysis. But even so, who can predict the exact date of a monsoon season, right?
1: Right. With even all science on our side, it's just, let's just say there's a lot of anomalies that makes it difficult for us to say, this is it. This is the end. This is the beginning. This year's monsoon got off to a historically late start beginning on July 1st across most of the country.
0: Yeah, and since then, a stationary rain front has been moving back and forth across the Korean Peninsula. It's brought wave after wave of rain. Small weather systems have been forming along the front, making the rain really highly uneven. Some places have been drenched by heavy downpours, while others have only seen light showers. Further south of the peninsula, many areas have been dealing less with the rain from itself and more with the hot, humid air that brought heat waves, tropical nights, and scattered afternoon showers. And talking about scattered afternoon showers, I was out and about yesterday, and then I was caught in like a proper downpour.
1: Oh, no.
0: And then I had to sort of, I did have an umbrella with me, but it was such a strong downpour that I sort of like sheltered myself for a little bit in a convenience store. And literally 5 minutes later, the sun was out.
1: It's so confusing. At least you were able to take shelter, Erica. That's smart thinking. Yeah. I have to take my dog to the vet like 3 to 4 times a week for his regular fluids. And the problem is it's walking distance, but I have to time it perfectly so it doesn't rain hard. My dog is deathly afraid of umbrellas, so I can't have an umbrella over me. I know. It's a whole scene. Everyone thinks it's cute. I don't find it so cute because I get drenched in the rain.
0: Yeah, I understand.
1: I don't think Bagel minds so much. But so a lot of times you'll see me running through my neighborhood through the rain holding my dog. My 15-kilogram aging dog. So yeah, it's nice if I can, you know, take a little bit of break underneath and the rain passes after 5 minutes. All right, so what should we expect over the next few days, this last stretch of the monsoon?
0: Well, throughout today, periods of rain are expected mainly across Seoul and the Gangwon-do province, while showers are forecast further south. Tomorrow, on Saturday, the stationary front is expected to dip southward for a time, bringing another round of heavy rain to central parts of Korea, Jeollabuk-do province and Gyeongsangbuk-do province. Rain is likely to continue into Monday in the Seoul metropolitan area and Gangwon-do province. Now, once that system moves out, the weather agency expects this year's monsoon season to come to an end.
1: But weather officials are also stressing an important point. The end of a monsoon does not mean the end of heavy rain. That's not confusing.
0: No. So even after the seasonal rain front disappears, expect to see sudden localized downpours. That's because warm, moisture-filled air can become highly unstable, which can produce extremely intense rainfalls. In fact, weather officials say these post-monsoon downpours have become a regular feature almost every summer here in Korea.
1: And if my memory serves me correctly, last year we got like 2 big waves of monsoon. So we'll try to keep tabs on some of the other weather updates. And once the monsoon is over, technically at the end of this week, the focus shifts from heavy rain to, extreme heat.
0: Yeah, that's right. So after the monsoon season ends, the North Pacific high is expected to take full control of South Korea's weather. The weather agency says the heat wave and tropical nights that have mainly affected areas south of Chungcheongdo province are likely to spread nationwide starting next week. So from July 27th through August 1st, morning temperatures are forecast to range from 22 to 26 degrees Celsius, with daytime highs reaching up to 36 degrees Celsius, or possibly even higher. Forecasters say conditions could become even hotter later next week as the North Pacific high combines with the Tibetan high, which will bring in both hot and humid air in the lower atmosphere and hot, dry air higher up. So brace yourselves, everybody. The rain might be over, but the hot summer season is only just beginning.
1: Thank you, Erica.
0: My pleasure, but not really.
1: Have a restful weekend. We'll see you next week.
0: See you next week.
1: And we have David Tizard joining us next for The World Deconstructed.
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0: And now it's time to get a macro perspective on what other discussions are unfolding around the world. Maybe you've stumbled across one of these articles. How powerful is your passport? It's worth asking, what makes one passport stronger than another? And if your passport is going up and down in the rankings, does geopolitics have anything to do with it? The short answer is yes. We're joined by David Tizard for Much Needed Context. Good morning, David.
1: Good morning, Lena. It's wonderful to see you. And yes, I thought as the summer holidays are very quickly approaching, it's our

0: children's last day at school for the term today, more and more people will be deciding or thinking about where to go off on their summer holidays. Can they afford it? And more importantly, where should they go? And then alongside that, do we need a visa? We've certainly seen here in South Korea, popular destinations open up with everybody going to them. Namely, Vietnam has been one because quite simply, it's a short flight and you can get in really easily. So passports for, you know, anybody that does travel will have a passport or at least one passport. And they can sort of, they resemble diaries in a way. The places that you've been, they tell these romantic stories and bring to life your history. But at the same time, you mentioned the global politics. Passports can also be symbols of inequality and inapplicability to get somewhere in life purely based on where you were born. And of course, we have no control over that, thrown into the world as we are. So we'll have a look at how passports compare globally, because I must confess, I was rather surprised by some of the results.
1: All right. And I wonder if our listeners will be surprised by the results, too. Considering that our program is called Good Morning Seoul, naturally, I begin in South Korea. Where is my passport in the rankings? From what I understand, I can visit 188 destinations visa-free. That sounds pretty good to me. We're apparently tied with Japan, but where are we in the rankings?
0: Yeah. If you go to the Guardian, so I found this article in the Guardian, the British newspaper. You can go it online, and they actually have a little passport thing in this article. And you type your country in, and it brings up the results. So wherever you are in the world, you can type this in and do it. I did it for three countries. I did it for the United Kingdom, which I have a passport. South Korea, where I work and live, and my family also have passports. And I thought, let's check the United States as well. Now you asked, so those three countries, but anyone else you can go there. You can type in Indonesia, you can type in Canada, you can type in Nicaragua, if your president will let you do that. South Korea, you asked about that. Fourth, it's ranked in the fourth tier in the world. It's really high. It's higher than the United Kingdom. It's higher than the United States. So if you were given the choice between having a Korean, a British, or an American passport, quite simply, a Korean is the best passport of those three to have, because, you know, there are various categories. Can you simply pack a bag and go? Do you need a visa on arrival? Do you do one of these quick online ETA forms? Do you need to apply online? Do you need a visa at a consulate, or are you simply not allowed? So there's these six categories. And for South Korea, you can basically get into most countries around the world. It says actually on the South Korean one, it says entry not allowed, zero, but
1: North
0: I'm not
1: Korea?
0: Sure you're allowed. Yeah, maybe that doesn't count as a foreign country in South Korea's domestic. It calls it a domestic thing. United Kingdom, the British passport is ranked in the sixth tier, so two tiers below. And this is because of, you know, needing to apply online and things like that. Until very, very recently, when ex-Prime Minister Keir Starmer went to China, British people needed visas to get into China, which is one of the reasons that my family has put off going there, because who wants to pay $300 for a visa and do all that paperwork when you can go
1: whole process.
0: Somewhere else? Yeah. The United States is ranked eighth in the list. So you're going even further down. And a lot of this for the United States might be because as the United States is tightening restrictions on people coming into its country with regarding visas and paperwork, those countries are doing it reciprocally. So they're saying to the United States, well, if you do that to us, we're going to do it to you. So American citizens now find more paperwork, a harder thing. They can't just get up and go to as many countries as was previously possible in the world. Now, the number one, the best passport in the world to have is a UAE passport. If you have a passport from the United Arab Emirates, you're clear in first position with 182 points, and below that in the second tier, France, Spain, Austria, Belgium, all the European countries. But a UAE passport is the way to go, apparently.
1: All right. And it does beg the question, not just how to measure a passport strength. You mentioned some of the checklists, right? I mean, how many places can you go without applying for these paperworks, and the longer time frame required for the tougher visas or the ETA and things like that. But the bigger question is, I suppose, just taking a few steps back, we are traveling more than ever before, despite the oil prices, right? Is the world opening up? Can we travel more easily today with that?

0: the, well, less complex visa procedures?
1: Yeah, quite simply, the answer is yes. We have, whether people, I need to look into the statistics of whether people are actually traveling more because we've had the COVID pandemic, we've had rising fuel prices. We also have conflicts in Eastern Europe, the Middle East, and elsewhere. So that will definitely put a situation on travel. However, we talk, we have these ideas about walls going up, the rise of nationalism around the world. That's certainly a narrative, and there's some truth to that. However, in terms of visa requirements and being able to travel, being able to get into countries more easily than ever, that is increasing. More and more countries around the world are signing visa-free agreements. Essentially, they've realized the importance of having visitors to your country coming in and spending money and providing all of those wonderful, not only the economic benefits, but also coming to your country and then taking all the Instagram photos and making it look beautiful, uploading it to SNS, and then their friends back home, wherever they might be, they see that and they say, "Oh, that looks quite interesting. I want to go there too." So soft power is really achieved through individuals, I think, on smartphones at the moment and their own wonderful holiday snaps. So yeah, more and more countries are realizing the importance, the economic, the brand and reputational idea of having countries having customers, having people, having visitors, having curious, open-minded human beings come and see. And as someone that teaches a lot of international students here in South Korea, when they come, they spend so much money in the cosmetic stores and things like this. And you can only imagine how good it is for the day-to-day economy.
0: I have friends who, sometimes transit through Korea and they say they have just like maybe 6 hours at the airport. They say, "What can I do? Can I leave the airport?" I'm like, "Sure, it'll just be an entire process to get back in." But just even at the international airport, there are all of the K-beauty shops and perhaps the restaurants that you might want to hit up on your list. And K-beauty is always really high up on the rankings. We did mention geopolitical factors, and this explains sort of the shifts in the ranking overall. Although most passports, it seems, have gained mobility in the last decade, and I think that's what I want to allude to. Overall, people have access to more traveling should they wish to, and their budgets allow. I mean, yes, 2026 is tough with the ongoing war in Iran, higher oil prices. Did things really bounce back from the worst of pandemic? I don't have all the stats, but generally, we do have more, I suppose, freedom should we travel. Should we decide to travel? But it's not always up to you. If your country picks a fight with another country, the doors might close.
1: Yeah, absolutely. I agree 100% with that. And, sometimes I also see photos of what planes used to look like in the 70s and things like this. And it's like, why can't we fly on those a little bit more? Maybe without all the cigarette smoke, of course. When countries, if we start with Europe, so when countries sign the visa-free agreement within the Schengen area, that's 29 European countries. So any nation that goes in that, their passports shoot way up the ranking. So Georgia, Ukraine, Kosovo are among the biggest climbers in the passport table, right? And this is really interesting, especially for Kosovans, that now they don't need the visa, so now they can actually travel because those visas sometimes they can be expensive, and if you're already paying for travel, that's hard. So that's one thing. China has also really moved up the rankings. It's opened up bilateral agreements with lots of regional neighbors. Singapore in February of 2024 did an agreement with China. So huge increase in travel between those countries as well. Most passports, as you say, they've gained in mobility, but some have gone down. Vanuatu has gone down. Many people have put restrictions on that because of the domestic situation. And then this is the part that made me rather sad. Afghanistan, Iraq, Syria, Pakistan, Somalia, for those people, the world is mostly closed. If you are born in Afghanistan, if you have an Afghanistan passport, you can only travel visa-free to three countries in the world. Your passport will only allow you into three countries. And then, you know, to anywhere else, you're going to have to apply to visas, to consulates, to get all this, to 113. So Afghanistan people, they're barred from entering the US. Citizens of 19 other countries also face a full travel ban to America. So, you know, this is a really sad thing that you don't choose where you're born. You can't really choose your passport. It's a symbol of nationalism in geopolitics and the world divided a certain way around 200 years ago. But that determines how much you can get into. Perhaps this really came to light, or it was talked about when Omar Artan, and you're going to hate me for doing this, but I'm going to talk about football even as we talk about passports. Omar Artan was selected to become the first referee from Somalia to ever officiate at a World Cup. Now, this was a huge honor, not only for this gentleman and his family, but his country. He was going to be almost representing Somalia on the world stage, just as BTS does for South Korea when they perform at the halftime show. You know, it's a national event. People will talk about it and feel a sense of pride. So Omar Artan, he was selected by FIFA, the football governing body. However, ultimately, he was denied entry to the United States. As a Somalian, he was not allowed in. Wasn't allowed to go, and that was the end of the story. The decision was nothing to do with his ability to judge a football game, to referee, to make sure the hydration breaks were done correctly, but it was about where he was born and what passport he had. So sometimes, yeah, that's quite sad.
0: You mentioned inequality at the start of the segment, and that certainly does highlight. It's something that you cannot control, something you're born into. David, there's a new jargon here on the paper that I'm just stumbling across for the first time. The password index introduces something known as the welcoming score. What does that mean?
1: I mean, this is how countries welcome people in terms of visa requirements, because it's always different, you know, and you get your how welcoming you are to other countries, and then how able are you to go to those other countries. So it's all reciprocal. And, you know, this is also a cultural conversation, because this is generally done by bureaucracies, by diplomats, by ambassadors, and people in shirts and ties and skirts deciding what should be done about these. But if you ask people in these countries, how open should we be to the world? How welcoming should we be? Then you're going to get all sorts of cultural answers, aren't you? You know, people are going to have different. The most mobile and open countries in this welcoming score, Singapore, wonderful place, very welcoming, very open, loved it. But Malaysia is also up there, as is Barbados, as is Mauritius. So these less mobile and closed, they're what you might expect. Benin, Somalia, Mali, Syria, countries like this. So when we talk about, because we do a lot of these countries on The World Deconstructed. We talk about countries from all over the world, don't we? And I look at them and I look at the pictures and the wonderful scenery. I want to go there. And then you realize, maybe I can't go there. So to close it all up, if you have a Korean passport, you're doing pretty well in the world at the moment. And until 1989, not that long ago, things were very, very different.
0: David, thank you so much for going through the passport indices and giving me a clue as to where the South Korean passport stands. My brother has an American passport, and here's another area where I one up him.
1: Good luck carrying your dog in the rain. I'll see you next week, Lena.
0: Thank you very much. Have a great weekend.
1: Bye-bye.
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0: And that brings us to the end of the first hour of our program. Now, don't go anywhere as we do a part two coming right up. Let me extend the question of the day once more to all of our listeners. Why are we seeing more sharks in Korea's east coast? As David has so nicely prefaced for us, it is the summer vacation season, and locally people do travel to the ocean, to the beaches. And the east coast has great food and great beaches, so why wouldn't we go there? The problem is, are we getting more shark sightings? Give us your two cents by visiting our official YouTube channel. Arirang Radio K-pop is where you can find us. I don't really expect you to answer that question, but have you been to Korea's East Coast? Are you interested in traveling there? Questions like that could also be extended. Leading us into our second hour, we have QWER with 안녕 나의 슬픔. Goodbye, my sadness.

0: Jeju, opening a new era, people truly come first here. In the face of this great change, here stands JDC returning to its very first commitment. The lives of the people more resilient, the future of Jeju more distinct. JDC now seeks to give back to the people that can be felt in their everyday lives. It will resolve long-standing issues and boldly drive forward the changes that are truly needed. With high-tech industries, global education, and AI infrastructure, it firmly builds the foundation for future growth of Jeju and is making a better tomorrow. A new beginning, new JDC. 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
1: Please remember the following warning signs of a possible landslide. Increased water flow, large springs or seeps on the slanted mountainside. Soil moving away from foundations and collapsing. Stones rolling down. Trees swaying or falling even when it's not windy. Muddy streams. Stay updated to the latest weather news to be better prepared when there's a heavy rainfall or a typhoon. Call 119 in case of a landslide, then cut off the gas and electricity and evacuate to a safe place. If you can't evacuate and are inside a building, move to the highest floor. If you're in the mountains, seek higher ground, farthest away possible from the landslide. A landslide strikes in just a matter of seconds.
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7: Welcome back to the second hour of Good Morning Seoul. I'm your host, Lena Kwan, and here's a look at what you should expect next. It is a Friday morning, which means momentarily we have

That special interview segment on Zoom In. We're joined by Amin Saikal, Emeritus Professor, Middle Eastern Studies at Australian National University once more. He is now increasingly becoming a regular guest. And the biggest reason is, of course, the reignited tensions between the United States and Iran. We'll focus on, yes, the Strait of Hormuz, a strategically important chokehold for, frankly, the global economy, the military escalation at the Strait, the prospects for diplomacy, because the projection for reaching a diplomatic breakthrough seems slim to none at this point in time. And in the meantime, there are concerns of a wider regional war. So we'll take a closer look at some of the biggest burning questions in the region, starting in the Strait of Hormuz. So we're also joined by Jeff Benjamin for Culture Analysis. We go over some of the biggest headlines in K-pop in the recent week. BTS performed at the first ever halftime show in the 2026 FIFA World Cup final. Not only that, Lisa Blackpink has a documentary coming up. And of course, the sort of a whisper of a return for NewJeans. This isn't a full comeback, but they've released at least some content after 2 years of hiatus and that ongoing contentious legal battle. That's coming up in Culture Analysis. Question Box with Niall. We answer this question of the day. Why are we seeing more sharks in Korea's East Coast? If you have any questions or comments, drop by our official YouTube channel, Arirang Radio K-pop. Leading us into our Zoom In special interview with Professor Amin Saikal, we have another look at this morning's headlines.

0: President Lee Jae-myung chairs a public forum on real estate policy, with tax reform taking center stage. Discussions focus on distinguishing owner-occupied homes from speculative properties, with the president signaling support for higher property taxes and ultra-high-value homes. He also voiced support for limiting capital gains tax breaks for single-home owners to curb speculation. President Yi will embark on an 11-day overseas tour today, visiting San Francisco, Brazil, Chile, Argentina, and Germany. He will meet with big tech CEOs in San Francisco to discuss AI investment and cooperation before heading to South America and Germany to strengthen Korea's economic ties amid growing global uncertainty. The Trump administration unveils new tariffs of 10% to 12.5% on imports from about 60 countries following Section 301 investigation. South Korea, Japan, and other trading partners face tariffs of up to 12.5% over forced labor concerns. The UNESCO World Heritage Committee adopts a resolution urging Japan to better acknowledge the history of Korean forced labor at the Sado gold mine. It said Tokyo has failed to fulfill commitments made when the site was inscribed as a World Heritage Site. The resolution was adopted at the committee's 48th session, currently underway in Busan. South Korea's economy expanded for the second straight quarter, with real GDP rising 0.6% in the April to June period. It was driven by robust semiconductor exports and a rebound in domestic demand. First half growth reached 3.8%, the fastest pace in 4.5 years. South Korea's small and medium-sized enterprises posted record exports in the first half of the year, surpassing $60 billion for the first time. While automobile exports lost momentum, strong shipments of K-beauty products and semiconductors drove the record performance.
1: I'm in London.
2: I'm in Australia.
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The United States and Iran remain locked in an escalating conflict over control of Strait of Hormuz and other key issues in the region, with frankly no clear path to de-escalation. Despite earlier efforts to broker peace, the fighting

0: has intensified once again, with Washington continuing airstrikes after Iranian attacks have claimed the lives of U.S. service members. To help us better understand where the conflict may be headed, we're joined by Amin Saikal, Emeritus Professor, Middle Eastern Studies at the Australian National University. Good morning, Dr. Saikal.
1: Good morning.
0: I understand these are busy times for you, especially so. We really appreciate you joining us. Let's begin with the ceasefire collapse. U.S.-Iran conflict is re-escalating despite earlier peace efforts. What do you see as the key factors behind the collapse of their ceasefire agreement?
1: Well, there are a number of factors. And of course, the United States has kept changing its goalposts. Initially, the objective was to secure the overthrow of the regime, and that has not really happened. And then President Trump moved on the issue of Iran's nuclear program, and has been saying that there should Iran must not really have nuclear weapon. I think it is very important to be reminded that Iran had never really said that it was going to produce nuclear weapons, although it had enriched uranium up to 60% purity, which is a little bit below the weapon grade. It has never really said that it had intended to produce nuclear weapons. In fact, the Iranian the former leader who was killed by an American and Israeli bombings on the first day of the war on the 28th of February had issued a fatwa or Islamic ruling in 2003 that production of nuclear weapon would be un-Islamic, and therefore Iran must never really produce nuclear weapons. And of course, also the International Atomic Energy Agency had said that Iran had a nuclear weapon military program, but it was abolished or it was stopped in 2003. And nonetheless, the United States has insisted, and of course also the American position is strongly backed by Israel, that Iran is has intended to produce nuclear weapons. And in fact, Prime Minister Benjamin Netanyahu has often really claimed that Iran is only a few weeks away, if not days away, from producing nuclear weapons. And then the American National Intelligence has said that no, that's not really the case, and Iran has not really been in a position to produce nuclear weapons and that quickly, and is not able to cross the thresholds really that quickly. And I think it is, now the whole thing is really boiled down on one main issue, and that is who controls the Strait of Hormuz. The Iranians have claimed that the Strait of Hormuz is within their territorial waters, and therefore, even under international law, they're entitled to have a say in the management or control of the Strait of Hormuz. But of course, the American side have rejected that and said that no, under international law, it should be international waterway, and therefore open for the pre-passage of ships, particularly commercial ships, and so on. The Iranians have said in the past that they would impose what they've called it an environmental fee or what they've called management fee, and they've said that they would do that together with the Sultanate of Oman, and they have been in discussion with the Sultanate of Oman because Sultanate of Oman controls the southern tip of the Strait of Hormuz. So it is very interesting that now we have reached a point that the waterway has become the most crucial issue, and although Iran and the United States have signed an agreement, an interim agreement, to observe ceasefire for 60 days and try to reach a final settlement, but the Iranians have insisted that no ships should go through the Strait of Hormuz without their approval. And when that has really happened, the Iranians have fired on the ships, and they did that about 10 days ago. And then the United States have retaliated and resumed the bombing of Iranian targets. And, of course, Iran has retaliated. Now we are in the midst of what I see a war of attrition that can go on and on for some time.
0: And as you've rightfully pointed out, the Hormuz deadlock is central in the negotiations that could be potentially made by

0: been involved in a futile war. And for that matter, also could be an endless war, something that President Trump had promised during his campaign and also initial phase of his second term of presidency, that he would not involve the United States in any long war, or would not involve the United States in any Middle East war. But of course, that is really happening. So what is really the way out now? I think the only way that the Strait of Hormuz could be reopened, and of course it was really open before the start of this war, and this is actually Iranian control of it has come as a result of the war, not preceded the war. And the only way that now could be reopened and the two sides could reach an understanding is through diplomatic exchanges, so through diplomatic dialogue, through negotiations. The negotiations at the moment have not broken down. There is still going on something behind the scenes, but it is not really at the level which could produce some tangible results very soon. When the United States has decided that they are going to continue the military operations along with allowing the negotiators to continue the dialogue with the Iranian side. And of course, this dialogue and negotiations is indirect. It is conducted by two mediators, and particularly Pakistan and Qatar. I really don't see any other way out of the current situation apart from a diplomatic resolution. And I think the two sides will have to really get together and try to reach an agreement on the issue of the Strait of Hormuz. And then, as they had said, there are other issues which have to be tackled, and that would have to be tackled during a longer ceasefire, and including Iranian's nuclear program, the unfreezing of Iranian assets, and so on.
1: So even though repeatedly we've seen Washington and Tehran enter several agreement attempts with incompatible objectives, that is the only way to a step closer to a breakthrough, especially concerning the Strait of Hormuz. And you're saying perhaps other items on the agenda, like the nuclear program, the strict enrichment rules, may have to come in subsequent talks. Could we also talk about the Houthi escalation? The Iran-backed Houthis have announced a maritime embargo on Saudi Arabia following a week of cross-border attacks, raising fears of renewed disruption also in the Red Sea. Why have they chosen to escalate now? Can you tell us about the timing's importance? And could this open a dangerous second maritime front in the very conflict?
0: Well, I think potentially this is an ominous development. Of course, there have been conflicts between the Houthis and the Saudis and some of Saudi Arabia's allies over a long period of time. That's not in itself new. But what is really important at this point is that the Houthis decided that they will back Iran in this conflict, and the one way that they could really help the Iranians is to close the Bab al-Mandeb Strait, which basically connects the Red Sea into the Indian Ocean, and something like 10% of the world trade really comes through that. But more importantly, what the Houthis have said that they would stop the shipment of Saudi oil to the outside world. Saudi Arabia produces something like about 9.5 million barrels a day. And of that amount, 4.5 million barrels is exported through its east-west pipeline, which runs from eastern Saudi Arabia to the Red Sea, and then from there it's exported to the outside world. If the Houthis implement their plan, and of course they've already started doing that, that could result in the stoppage of the export of the Saudi oil, and that could cause a greater energy shock around the world and have bigger economic impact or a negative impact on the world economy. The Saudis have said that they will not allow that, but at the same time, the Houthis have said that they will resume bombing Saudi oil fields and so on. So we are in a way on the verge of

0: expansion of this conflict, which could be could have much wider impact, not only on the combatants and on the region, but also on the world.
1: And next question, we pivot to Iran's surviving capabilities. The U.S. has identified a third service member believed to have died in Iran's attack on an American base in Jordan, particularly. What does the incident reveal about Iran's remaining military capabilities, particularly after President Trump claimed, although it's a political rhetoric, that its military had been completely destroyed?
0: Well, you're absolutely right. And of course, that what President Trump has said has been backed repeatedly by his Secretary of War, Peter Hegseth, who said that we have completely destroyed the Iranian Air Force, Navy, and we have bombed all their sites and so on. And therefore, we have eroded the Iranian military capability. But that's not been really the case. I think there's a lot of misinformation is also coming out of Washington. In fact, the Pentagon has not been reporting the number of American soldiers being injured. They are under no obligation to do that, but in the past, when there have been injuries in the, or American Marines have been injured, and they have been sort of reported, but all the reports now say that something like close to 500 American soldiers have been wounded, and of course about 18 have been killed. And that has been as a result of Iran's capability to still fire missiles and hit targets in or hit American bases right across the region, and they have been able to score quite really well in terms of hitting those targets, and particularly in Jordan and Bahrain, as well as Kuwait. I mean, these are the three countries that lately have come under Iranian fire.
1: Dr. Seikel, I also wanted to ask you about the chain of command in Iran's military. Iran's military command structure is often seen as decentralized and multi-layered, independent from political leadership to an extent. When major strikes are launched, where does the final decision-making authority lie, and how much operational independence do commanders actually have?
0: Well, at the moment, the Iranian foreign affairs spokesman has claims that, and also the Iranian president Masoud Pezeshkian has repeatedly said that the Iranian leadership is united and they are all the leadership is functioning under the supervision and the authority of the supreme leader Mujtaba Khamenei, but of course nobody so far has seen Mujtaba Khamenei. He's not made any physical appearance at all, although a number of statements regarding the war and the conduct of the war have been issued in the name of the supreme leader. But to me, it appears that there has been some rift between the political leadership in Iran and the military leadership. And I'm saying that on the basis of the fact that President Pezeshkian has said a number of times that it is very important that the Islamic Revolutionary Guard Corps does not target Iran neighbors, that is the Arab countries in the Gulf, and particularly members of the Gulf Cooperation Council, and Iran must maintain its good relationships with these Arab neighbors. And yet, some of the infrastructures of the Arab countries in the region have been targeted by the Islamic Revolutionary Guards. But of course, the Islamic Revolutionary Guards' claim is that these infrastructure facilities basically support the American bases, and therefore they are legitimate military targets as far as the military leadership in Iran is concerned. But I think that now what we really have is perhaps a division between what I call the moderate wings of the Iranian government and the more hardline wing of the government, and the moderate wing is sort of led by President Pezeshkian and Speaker of the National Assembly Bakir Qalibov, as well as Foreign Minister Araghchi, that were interested in reaching a negotiated settlement sooner. And the military side is or the hardline side is basically led by those people who are around the supreme leader and who are also very closely linked to the Islamic Revolutionary Guard. I think it is really important, or in other words, really there is not sufficient, as far as I can see, coordination, you know, between those two wings. But that has been, at the same time, totally denied by the Iranian officials.
1: And finally, looking ahead, is this conflict more likely to settle into a prolonged and costly stalemate, or are we approaching a broader regional war? What warning signs should the international community be watching most closely?
0: Well, it's already sort of become a broadly regional war because now, you know, the Arab country and the Gulf, they are all very much involved. Iran has been targeting them in terms of, you know, hitting American bases because those countries hosting American bases. And those states also using interceptors in order to defend themselves against the Iranian the missiles coming in. As some of those countries, and particularly there have been reports that United Arab Emirates has also participated in the military operations against Iran, although we don't have a lot of hardcore evidence for that, but there have been reports of it that the UAE has been involved. So it has become a sort of a regional war. My hunch is that if this tit-for-tat warfare at the moment continues, then it could really go on for some time. At the same time, President Trump is under enormous domestic pressure, and for that matter, international pressure. I mean, but domestic pressure is more important in terms of the prices of petrol going up and the cost of living going up, and also his popularity and the opinion polls lowering, and facing a midterm elections. And therefore, he would probably, he is under pressure to bring this war to an end sooner rather than later. But from the Iranians' perspective, I think that they can continue this war until such time that they can really humiliate President Trump and to humiliate the United States, for that matter. In effect, actually, the outcome of the midterm elections in the United States is just in the way that Iran acted during the hostage crisis in the 1981, and the Iranians prolonged that crisis for something like 444 days. Mm-hmm. And that really proved politically very costly for President Jimmy Carter at the time, because he lost the elections to President Reagan.
1: Just to add just one more last update, the Trump administration just announced it will help Saudi Arabia develop a civilian nuclear program. And I wonder if this would make it even more difficult to persuade Iran to agree to strict enrichment rules, one of the sticking points of the negotiations, but we'll have to wait and see. Dr. Cycle, we thank you so much for your insights. We really appreciate you taking out time out of your busy schedule.
0: Well, I mean, I think that is a danger. And the Iranians would now say that if Saudi Arabia is going to have the capacity to enrich uranium and is helped by the United States to do so, why Iran should not do that? And of course, the Iranians have also been arguing that if Israel is allowed to have a nuclear weapon, so why Iran should be stopped? Although Iran wants to enrich uranium for peaceful purposes, that's the Iranian claim, and therefore Iran is also a signatory to the non-proliferation treaty, whereas Israel is not. So I think this new agreement, which we announced between the United States and Saudi Arabia, could really complicate the regional situation.
1: Dr. Cycle, thank you so much for joining us this morning.
0: My pleasure.

0: This is our Jeju news for the day. Jeju Special Self-Governing Province has opened the 13th Jeju International Cruise Forum at the ICC Jeju Convention Center, bringing together around 700 cruise industry representatives from 15 countries. Held through July 25th, this year's forum is themed Asia Cruise 4.0, Beyond Boundaries, Connected as One, with discussions focused on strengthening regional cooperation and building a more connected Asian cruise industry. Mobile QR payments are rapidly gaining popularity at Jeju's public tourist attractions. Jeju Special Self-Governing Province says its zero-pay system has surpassed 20,000 transactions and 100 million won just over a year after being introduced in April 2025. The biggest growth was recorded at four major attractions in Seogwipo, including Juseong-Jeollide Cliff, Cheongbang Falls, Cheonjeon Falls, and Cheonjeon Falls. In the second quarter alone, QR payment transactions jumped from just under 2,000 to nearly 16,800, while total payments increased almost sevenfold. The 8th Rural Convergence Industry Jeju International Expo, also known as Food Tech and Farming at Jeju Fair, was held at the ICC Jeju Convention Center. Running through July 26th, the four-day event featured more than 130 companies and organizations operating around 120 exhibition booths. Participants included certified rural convergence businesses, young farmers, and local enterprises showcasing Jeju's agricultural products and food innovations.
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0: There were some big buzz generators in K-pop this week. It started last Sunday when BTS performed at the first ever halftime show at the 2026 World Cup final. Yes, a different kind of football, but a halftime show at that final between Spain and Argentina alongside performers like Madonna, Shakira, Coldplay, and Justin Bieber. Another news, NewJeans returned to fans with a new content 2 years after the last comeback and a contentious legal battle. Also, Lisa from Blackpink shared that she has a documentary in the works. To catch us up on all the K-pop news and the buzz around it, we're joined by Jeff Benjamin, our K-pop expert and columnist at Billboard. Good morning, Jeff.
1: Good morning. Hello. After an exciting week.
0: It really has been. It's interesting because growing up in California, not a lot of people were into this kind of football. It was definitely a lot more about NFL. But I suppose when the World Cup takes its games to, well, some of its games to North America, people pay a lot more attention.
1: It's been, especially living in New York, it's been so interesting, even just to see the mix of people and the excitement that bars and games have been having. It's been fun.
0: Were people watching like the live footages and live games at bars?
1: Yes, or like people had TVs outside their restaurants. It was like a lot was really going on. Yeah, people love this stuff.
0: And it seems that that's like part of the FIFA game, right? They need, I think, new waves of people who are perhaps less interested in this kind of soccer to get excited about it. And a halftime show is, I guess for the newer fans, it could be an exciting element. I can see why some diehard football fans might not be inclined to what they can see as disruption to the whole game. But nonetheless, it was still a really incredibly fun halftime show to watch. BTS performing alongside Madonna, Shakira, Coldplay, and Justin Bieber. What happened and how was the response, Jeff?
1: Yeah, well, like you said, I think it's an apt point to say that maybe some longtime football soccer fans were maybe a bit skeptical of all these new things coming into the to their world.
0: Like hydration breaks.
1: Right. And this was the first time they staged a halftime show in this way. And already it was kind of... people were a little skeptical at how this was really going to be able to be pulled off because it was only about, you know, less than 15 minutes initially announced for Madonna, BTS, and Shakira. Then they added Justin Bieber to the lineup and Coldplay and a choir and, you know, the Muppets. All these things. So, you know, the general sentiment was like, it felt a little rushed and, you know, would have been nice to see, you know, more. But given the circumstances, I think everyone really came with like a statement moment, a statement song, BTS with Dynamite, you know, a song meant to lift everyone up during the pandemic, Madonna with Music, you know, a song about music makes the people come together. I think given what everyone was given and this being the first time and such a huge production, I think everyone did really, really well, especially BTS for kind of being able to do what they do, bring out that choreography, still bring out, you know, all these dancers, all this group movement, and be able to do that within, like, you know, the time constraints and something that they're probably not used to.
0: Absolutely. And to add an exciting element is one thing, but for it to go smoothly in the middle of the final matches between, yes, Spain and Argentina, Messi's, I'm assuming, black swan, final hurrah with the World Cup games. But anyway, a lot was up in the air, frankly. Now, what does BTS performing at the World Cup say for their position? Because that's, I can't underscore enough how big of a moment that actually is.
1: Yes, and it's almost tough for my American brain to, yes, you know, think about it because soccer isn't as popular as it is around the world. But to be honest, this was a World Cup. You know, I believe way more people were watching this than the Super Bowl, which is definitely the big comparison that they use in the US. But BTS has, you know, expressed their interest in playing the Super Bowl halftime show one day. And I think that could be amazing and something that they could pull off. And, you know, that's the thing too, is that it was interesting, kind of the approach that they took. It's not like they were promoting their new album, Arirang, or anything like that. They went with a hit. Madonna has a new album that just came out a couple weeks ago. She didn't perform her new song. They kind of met the moment and were able to, just show what they had to do, lift people up, and also show that they're kind of part of this larger global pop conversation. Because you have Shakira, Burna Boy from Nigeria was there, Coldplay representing the UK, of course. So it was really cool to kind of see Korea up there. And I always like to include something that maybe everyone didn't see, but there's been footage going around that right before J-Hope like did his thing on stage, he was like signaling that something was off about the stage or something was wrong. He was trying to get people's attention. And I saw this clip after the halftime show and I went back and I thought, oh, maybe I'll see something or I'll see him look, paranoid or pointing it out. No, I look back at it. It looks just as flawless as you'd ever think. So I think they really proved that like they can take the global stage of that way. Even if there was chaos around them, they still really pulled it off.
0: I'm sure there's a lot of chaos. I'm sure a lot of things don't go as planned, or the earpiece is not working, or the sound quality is off. Like these things happen. First of all, the stadium is massive, and this is the first time ever. It's a lot of pressure. World Cup final halftime show. Just saying that sounds strange to me. Halftime show is quintessentially NFL territory, so this is something new. And you're right. The fact that BTS shared the stage with the greats and it took in the moment with such professionalism is exciting as ever. Now, we can do a whole BTS segment, but there are other movers and shakers, and frankly, this one was a big head turner. Another big headline this week was a surprise release of new content from four members of NewJeans, the last four standing, perhaps. They looked a little bit different. Tell us about what this perhaps signals.
1: Yeah, so for the first time in 2 years, NewJeans released their album Supernatural right around this time, exactly 2 years ago in 2024. Then, of course, there was the fallout with their label, a court case where they ultimately lost, and they were said that their contracts were still valid and they returned to HYBE's Adore label. But out of nowhere, these new videos came out. They were kind of like mini films where the four members, because as of the last couple months, member Danielle was dismissed from the group. And she's in her own legal battle now with HYBE. But the girls that remain, Minji, Hani, Haiyan, and Haerin, they came back with this kind of cute, these cute mini films. There was a lot of little teasers and little notes that referenced their fan base, that referenced their debut date, which was July 22nd. And there's so naturally we got the content on that this week for sure. But yeah, it was really a surprise and nice to see. There's not really any indication of what's to come, but I actually do believe that that we will see more from NewJeans really soon.
0: And I think most of the fans were betting on that, because why have these incredible teaser moment and not have a full-fledged comeback? And frankly, I know there's a lot of trouble behind the scenes, but from HYBE and Adore's perspective, they would want NewJeans to return as soon as possible with good content and re-engage their fans. So what's the future of NewJeans at this point? Because for a while, Jeff, there was a lot of uncertainties. It got really messy. And for fans, I suppose I can see why it could be heartbreaking to see the girls go through the court and usually wearing black.
1: Right. And that's the thing. The part that gives me hope is that, like, yes, they're there. They're showing up for their fans. They're doing something to honor and recognize that, yes, this is our 4 year anniversary. We're not going to let this one slip by. And also, the song, not the songs, the video titles, they're named 2026 Summer of NewJeans. So I know we're halfway through the summer already, but if you're going to title your video Summer of NewJeans, I think that has to mean, something NewJeans related is coming. So, I would like to believe, and of course, there's going to be questions abound, but I would like to believe that both sides are making that effort to find that mutual understanding, to get back to what they do best as performers and a music company and making great music in that way. So we can only hope that, Both sides have taken the time to heal, understand one another, and hopefully bring out something, because I really do believe that NewJeans was so special, largely in part because there was a big focus on the music. If you remember, they actually debuted with a surprise release. So, and it was just out of nowhere, they released this song, Attention, and everyone loved it. And I think that was always really a key part of NewJeans' appeal. So hopefully we'll get back to that.
0: We could do a whole segment on this too. I mean, not just going through core trials, but their image, their branding, and what NewJeans did so iconically well. And but I think it would say something larger to the K-pop industry if they can in fact come out of this really prolonged tunnel and focus on the band and their music and their branding and everything that happens behind the scenes, however messy, can be put aside in a different compartment.
1: Yeah, and someone brought this up that there was a they did quite well in the US. I don't know how big they were in Korea, but their name were BAP. They debuted, I think, in like 2008 or something, or maybe a little bit later. But they went through something similar, going to court with their company, actually did come back, started releasing music once again. And they were able to do that, fulfill their contracts, and the guys stay together to this day, in their own ways. But yeah, it's not impossible, I guess, is what I say. So that's why I have hope.
0: And Jeff, last in our K-pop news headline for the week anyway, Lisa from Blackpink announced she'll be releasing her own documentary later this year. Did you know that this was in the works? I had no idea. What do we know so far?
1: Yeah, this kind of came as a surprise, but I think a welcome surprise, especially because it's not like she's just putting this on like her YouTube channel or something like that. It's actually going to go through the festival circuit. It's going to premiere at Toronto International Film Festival, TIFF. And to me, that indicates that it's going to be somewhat of a deeper story, something that might go a little bit more in depth. And I really do welcome that, because Lisa is an amazing celebrity, but she's a very guarded celebrity as well. And I think I would love to know like what goes on in her brain, or what's going on in those intimate moments with her. She had Coachella, she had her debut album release, she had I mean, so many huge moments. Like I'm not even thinking of all of them, but I would really love to see like that depth happen and kind of figure out like what makes her tick. And I really hope that's what this documentary does.
0: I hope the documentary brings something a little bit different, because I think the girls of Blackpink are really good at gauging that. How much is the public really curious about? How much can I share? Having that creative control seems really

0: important, but giving us something really generic is perhaps not what they're wired to do, and they really understand the demands of it. I mean, I don't know if she'll go in depth with her time in Paris or her relationship, but I mean, some questions are there.
1: Right. And that's what I can only hope, because it's nice when you have the documentary style, because it really is, it's your ground, it's your safe space that you can reveal as much as you want. But also, it's an opportunity to gain new fans, people to see you in a new light, and hopefully, show that more human side. So I'm really looking forward to it. I might have to go to Toronto and check it out.
0: Jeff, thank you so much. A pleasure as always. We did find your song in our system. Hurrah!
1: Great.
0: Can you introduce it for our listeners? Your pick of the week.
1: Yes, just in case you guys haven't had your coffee yet, this is a thumper, a really high energy song from a great soloist, Juanjo. He is so underrated, I think, but he's always making great, accessible music. To me, this song sounds like it could have been in the World Cup stadium over the weekend. It's super energetic, super high energy, and I think it's one of his best singles in a long time. So enjoy it. It's called Don't Wake Me Up from his new EP, Core.
0: According to Jeff, this is like the caffeine boost that you need. So there you go. Thank you so much, Jeff. We'll speak to you again soon.
1: Thank you.

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0: What's in a question? Maybe just about everything important. And Niall joins us in the studio to unpack this question of the day. Why are we seeing more sharks in Korea's East Coast? Good morning, Niall.
1: Good morning. And yeah, East Coast is actually kind of the best known summer vacation spots of Korea. Beautiful beaches. And
0: Yangyang,
1: now, the sharks. Yes, so 56 large sharks were confirmed along Korea's East Coast during the first half of this year, and we're not even at the peak season of the hottest time of summer. And this is apparently a 3.8 times increase than the 12 sharks that was recorded during the same period last year. So many more sharks.
0: Okay, so naturally we of course jump to climate change or the waters and the conditions in which these sharks swim in changing. So first and foremost, what kind of sharks are we spotting on the East Coast? Maybe they're the friendly ones.
1: No, these species are classified by Korea's National Institute of Fisheries Science as having high attack risk.
0: Okay, so not so friendly.
1: No, not really. Let's introduce them. Shortfin mako shark is the most commonly caught shark this year, and it's nicknamed nothing super friendly, cheetah of the sea.
0: So I'm assuming they're really fast.
1: Yeah, they can swim 100 kilometers per hour.
0: I don't even know how fast that is.
1: I mean, it's like driving your car like in Seoul on the highway. It's faster than that.
0: Okay.
1: So, yes, you don't want to be seen near it. They do have this dark blue back and white belly, kind of the classic shark look in animations that we see. long pointed snout and hook-shaped teeth that really make it difficult if you do get caught, unfortunately.
0: Hook-shaped teeth?
1: Yeah, so it's kind of curved. And 2.8 to 4 meters long. So maybe double or triple some of our sizes and up to 600 kilometers. And another one.
0: 600 kilograms.
1: Kilograms, sorry. 100 kilometers and 600 kilograms. And sandbar sharks, 5 were caught this year, and they're traditionally found around Jeju Island. And they have this flat snout and bronze colored body. And the hot spots where these sharks are spotted are Uljin in northern Gyeongsang province and Samcheok, which is in Gangwon-do province.
0: All right. So as you mentioned, these sharks are typically found more south in, I would imagine, warmer waters. Mm. But why have they navigated to the East Sea? Traditionally, I think known for being a little bit colder in water temperature.
1: Right. So it really goes beyond just the sharks, and these rising sea temperatures really caused by climate change is making an entire move of the whole food chain. Warmer water allows for sardines, mackerel, and anchovies to move into East Sea, and Pacific bluefin tuna, which is a whole different story of its own. They follow the schools north, and sharks, which prey on tuna, follow them. And so basically the entire food chain is shifting north from prey at the bottom and predators on top.
0: Okay.
1: And tuna and yellowtail have been just booming in the East Coast, where more than 200 tons of Pacific bluefin tuna were caught in a single day recently off the coast of Uljin and Yeongdeok. And yellowtail has also increased significantly in the past few decades. In the 90s to early 2000s, the average was about 1,200 tons a year, and now we're at 6,700-ish tons every year.
0: If you're like me and you thought, does that mean cheaper yellowtail and tuna? Think again, because there are quotas,
1: yes.
0: There are top caps, so yeah. It doesn't necessarily always result in cheaper prices for the consumers.
1: That's right.
0: All right, just how much warmer has the East gotten?
1: It doesn't seem like a huge jump, but, you know, 1 to 2% in, you know, climate change and everything is huge.
0: Yeah.
1: And East Sea was traditionally fairly cold, and that's why we had things like pollock and squid.
0: Right.
1: And the average sea surface temperature around Korea from January of June this year reached 17.17 degrees Celsius. And this is 2 degrees higher than the past few decades. And in fact, it's the record high in the past 26 years.
0: Unfortunately, there are other creatures that have been making earlier appearances around the Korean Peninsula due to the water's accommodating temperature. Jellyfish.
1: Yeah, I mean, I'm not discouraging your summer vacation in the East Coast, but you do need to be aware.
0: Discouraging mine.
1: So Nomura's jellyfish, you can look up pictures, but they're not the pretty kind that you see in aquariums. They're ginormous. They almost look like aliens. And During the first week of July, 80% of monitoring teams around Jeju reported seeing Nomura's jellyfish. And last year, during the same period, sightings were only at 55.6%. Mm. And now they are migrating to Jeollanam-do, Gyeongsangnam-do, and probably as the water temperature rises, to East Sea as well. Mm. And they're really dangerous because they can grow up to 2 meters wide and 200 kilograms in weight. And their venoms, if you have been stung by a jellyfish, causing severe pain, swelling, fever, muscle paralysis.
0: Ow.
1: Yep, difficulty breathing, shock in several cases. So, yeah.
0: You should avoid
1: Be aware.
0: That. Okay. With the swarming tourists during summertime, what are some safety measures being taken by local authorities? Because shark sighting does not deter people from rescheduling their summer vacations.
1: Yeah. At one point, it might even seem exciting. But, you know, installing protective nets around the swimming areas where people are, and they're deploying shark deterrent devices.
0: What are shark deterrent devices?
1: They make these certain noises. I looked it up. But
0: you're kidding.
1: In any cases, they have them, and increasing lifeguards and equipment near the beach and conducting emergency response drills with related agencies. So when sharks occur, when jellyfish show up.
0: But personal attention is probably key. You can also be on alert, right? And let the people know that there is a jellyfish or even shark encounter nearby. So what do you do if you see a jellyfish?
1: There's a lot of myths surrounding jellyfish and shark
0: it's
1: when you
0: encounter.
1: It's
0: pop culture.
1: It is, but we do have to talk about it. So for both these cases, jellyfish or shark, if you see a big creature that could be dangerous, just try to leave the water immediately and notify the lifeguard clearly. But whatever happens, do not touch the jellyfish,
0: even if
1: they're dead.
0: Yeah.
1: Because it's still, okay, well, there's a picture, the giant picture of the jellyfish that looks like a planet landed. But yeah.
0: Why is that swimmer so closely
1: He is
0: swimming.
1: Covered from head to toe. He's a professional. And if you do get stung, get out of the water and to avoid additional stings, and rinse with seawater, not fresh water. This is key. Fresh water can actually cause more stinging because it's actually causes the cells to release more venom. Okay. And carefully, if there are any tentacles, remove with tweezers or gloved hand. Avoid rubbing with other parts of the skin.
0: It's like my
1: clearly.
0: Worst nightmare. Uh-huh.
1: It is. And apply heat only if appropriate. So if you immerse the affected area in hot, not scalding, water around 43 to 45 degrees for 20 to 40 minutes, it's actually recommended for many jellyfish species because it can reduce the pain.
0: Okay.
1: And seek professional medical help immediately, and especially if you do have that intense allergic reaction.
0: Yeah.
1: And yes, the pop culture tells us maybe you should urinate. No.
0: That doesn't work.
1: No.
0: I don't even know where it comes from.
1: Maybe it's the level of salt concentration. maybe that's where it came from. But it varies from person to person. So it can actually sting or, you know, trigger any remaining stinging cells to fire too. So do not do that. And if you see a shark, which, yes, it is now a possibility, exit the water immediately and report this to a lifeguard and follow the instructions. Do not go against the instructions. But just let's go this far. If you cannot leave the water, stay calm, which is number one of everything. Try to stay calm.
0: I feel like that's in any animal sighting.
1: Keep the shark in sight if possible. Do not turn your back on them. And slowly back towards shore or boat or anything that you can hold on to. But try to stay vertical, which is vertical swimming backwards. And then if you're with others, stay together. Other wild animals, you have to seem bigger. So stay together. And do not play dead.
0: That doesn't work.
1: Yeah, for bears maybe, but with sharks, it does not help. And if the shark becomes aggressive, you have to fight back. And another popular pop culture reference, people say punch between the eyes and the nose. They say it's better to poke the eyes with your finger, so
0: this will never stop being funny to me because remain calm and punch the shark in the eye is just
1: don't punch. It's higher recommendation is poking with the finger, something with sharp. Or our producer says if you try to poke, but what if it eats my arm? Use the other arm and good luck and stay safe, everyone. spot.
0: It'll probably never get to the stage, but
1: hopefully
0: this,
1: not.
0: I feel like these survival mechanisms are always a little bit hard for me to get on board with because it's just so wildly unrealistic. I think exiting the water immediately in a fast fashion and alerting lifeguard is probably your best bet.
1: Right.
0: Stay safe, everyone.
1: Stay safe.
0: I'll see you next week, Niall.
1: Bye-bye.
0: That brings us to the end of this edition of Morning Soul. I think that's the hardest laugh I've ever had on the show, ever. We have our last track, Crush, taking us out with Malibu. We'll see you next week.

0: Jeju, opening a new era, people truly come first here. In the face of this great change, here stands JDC returning to its very first commitment. The lives of the people more resilient, the future of Jeju more distinct. JDC now seeks to give back to the people that can be felt in their everyday lives. It will resolve long-standing issues and boldly drive forward the changes that are truly needed. With high-tech industries, global education, and AI infrastructure, it firmly builds the foundation for future growth of Jeju and is making a better tomorrow. A new beginning, new JDC. 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
1: In Korea, over 50% of the annual precipitation is received in summer. So the summers in Korea are characterized by the rainy period, heavy rain and typhoons. And these factors contribute to the flooding, which can cause considerable damage. Here are some tips on how to stay safe in the event of a flood. Check the weather forecasts and warnings via radio, TV, or a smart device. Locate the flood evacuation zones in advance. Avoid hills that are covered in rocks and pebbles as landslides may occur. Do not enter any areas of flowing water, no matter how shallow they appear, as you may get swept away even at 15 centimeters depth. Don't forget to observe the safety signs and avoid using your car. Natural disasters. We can't prevent them, but we can prepare for them. 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

July 24th, 2026, and I'm your host, Peter Bint. 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Delivery culture has become such an indispensable part of daily life in Korea that these days people seem to say, "What should I order for delivery today?" almost as often as, "What should I eat today?" Especially in this heat, cooking can be tough. If a delivered meal were to magically appear right in front of your eyes right now, what food would you want it to be? In Korea, that is probably a distinct possibility, no matter what you think of. Now, here's a hint.